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21: 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You could watch the show live on YouTube. 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You could watch the show live on Twitter at BetMGM tonight. And you can listen to the program on the Westwood One Sports app, the Odyssey app, Sirius XM, Channel 375, and hundreds of local affiliates throughout North America. We'll get you an MLB All-Star Game update here in just a bit. We'll recap some of the other points that we talked about. Still got a great rest of the show planned ahead of us. Some hot or cold coming up in a little bit. I'll preview England-Argentina, the second World Cup semifinal as well. I got some other NFL thoughts and opinions I want to get off my chest. But man, in a World Cup full of superstars that have reigned supreme, where sexy has won, today it was a brilliant team effort. It was defensive masterclass, and it was France finally playing a good defense, and they had no answer, as Spain pretty much dominates France from beginning to end, winning 2-0 to move on to their second ever World Cup final. So we're talking some soccer here. If you want to join the show, the talking text line is 310-840-4910. You could call, you could text 310-840-4910. Now, I will remind you, I've been saying this is going to happen. All right? Patty knows ball. How many times has Patty got to prove he knows ball before you realize Patty knows ball? Big soccer fan, been talking all about the World Cup over the last several weeks here. And when Brad was off on vacation a couple of weeks ago, right as the knockout round was beginning, myself and PJ Glasser, who was filling in that night, we decided to do let's do full bracket. Let's make our predictions for the entire knockout stage here, the first ever round of 32 and on in the FIFA World Cup. And I had the semifinals as Spain and France and England and Argentina. Now, I'm not going to give myself a ton of credit for that. It's been rock chalk. First time ever since FIFA began ranking teams that you had the top four ranked teams make it to the semifinals. A lot of people say, well, it's boring. I mean, this World Cup has been anything but boring. It has been chaotic. It has been thrilling. We've had a bunch of near upsets, and we've had a few. Paraguay over Germany, the biggest upset of this tournament. But in the end, it's been the favorites winning out over and over and over again. And I think you normally, right, in a tournament, want the best teams playing each other at the end. Not always the case. I think for March Madness, I root for the Cinderellas. I root for the 16 seeds. I was rooting for Cape Verde to beat Argentina. And I would have loved to see that team get to the World Cup semifinals, or even better yet, win it in what would be one of the biggest miracles we've ever seen in all of sports. But I'm glad that we had the semifinals line up the way that they did for this tournament. And mostly because I predicted it. That was my prediction. It's Spain, France, England, and Argentina. And this was when the knockout stage had just, you know, was just beginning. And France was a sexy pick. They were the odds-on betting favorites for essentially the entire tournament, and definitely going into the knockout stage. And I had Spain winning over France, and I have Spain winning the whole thing. I have England beating Argentina tomorrow, by the way. We'll get more into that prediction later on. But Spain has been, for the last, let's say, almost 20 years now, they've been built upon an identity of rock-solid defense and possessing the ball. And today, France, I think for the first time, finally played a really good defense. And they got shut down. They got shut down. All their superstars. They have a team full of stars. And they're not a bad team, don't get me wrong. I mean, they were crushing teams en route to this semifinal. It's not like they were, I wouldn't call them paper tigers. I wouldn't call them frauds. I wouldn't call them all steak and no
0: or all sizzle and no steak. They won the World Cup in 2018 when Mbappe was 19. They made it back to the final 4 years ago. They have become a soccer powerhouse. And they certainly looked the part going into this game. They beat Senegal 3-1, Iraq 3-0, Norway 4-1. And then in the groups, in the knockout stage, they hadn't given up a goal. Shut out Sweden 3-0, shut out Paraguay 1-0, shut out Morocco 2-0. And Morocco has a very solid defense. But today, France finally played an elite defense. And there's not many in the world. They played a team that has an elite defense. And they played a team that has their number. Spain beat France in the European Championships in 2024 in the semifinals. They beat them 2-1. And that was despite France scoring in the ninth minute in that game. But that second half was largely what you saw today. France frustrated. The creativity, trying to shine through, but not enough team effort, not enough team brilliance. Individual performances, individuals trying to make it happen, but not just good enough team soccer. Spain beat them in the United Nations League last year, which I honestly don't watch a lick of. It affects FIFA rankings, it affects other stuff, but it's not like a major tournament like the Euros are or the World Cup. But now this is three straight times that Spain has beaten France in a competitive game. And two in the last 3 years of major tournaments. Knocked them out of the Euros, knocked them out in the semifinals again here today in the World Cup. So France looked the part, and it wasn't like they were a massive favorite. I broke down the game yesterday. I gave it the odds from our friends at BetMGM. France was a minus 150 to advance to the next round, you know, whether they want it in 90 minutes, extra time, penalties. They were minus 150. Spain was plus 120. And I said, I get it. France has looked at they've been the sexier team. They've been the best team. And they've got the best player in the world in Mbappe. And nothing that I saw today changes that. Mbappe didn't have a great game. But that'll happen. And you can't, I know, like, for a lot of us, for a lot of you that have maybe gotten into the World Cup this year, you've seen the stars, Mbappe, Haaland, Messi, Harry Kane, Jude Bellingham score like almost every game, it feels like. Or at least the goals they've racked up. Mbappe had, what, 8? Messi's got 8. Haaland, who's out, I think he finished with 8. Harry Kane, Bellingham, they have, what, 7 and 6? But again, France, they've met their maker. They've met a team that has their number, and they finally play an elite defense. And I think sexy doesn't always win you a tournament. And I think, you know, and again, I'll say this: France was, they were playing like the best team in the tournament. They had shown little flaws. They had won convincingly almost every game. The only time they didn't win by multiple goals was against Paraguay. And yet that result never felt like it was in doubt. I thought on paper they were the best team in this tournament. That doesn't always win you a soccer game. It doesn't always win you a tournament. Soccer games, just like boxing matches, just like a lot of football games, they're styles. It's fights that depend on the styles. And Spain's got the style to stop France. And it was proven once again today. Where honestly, I don't know if you played another 30 minutes if France would have scored a goal. They had nothing. They had absolutely nothing for Spain. 310-840-4910. And, you know, Spain, they're not a team that's used to being a soccer powerhouse. They've only recently become that. And even then, it felt like their 2010 World Cup title, which was their first, in their first ever final, 16 years ago. Now, they got knocked out in the group stage in 2014. They got knocked out in the round of 16 in 2018 in a massive upset to Russia. And they got knocked out in the round of 16 in the last World Cup by Morocco on penalties for the second straight World Cup. But they won the Euros in 2008, 2012, 2016. And again in 2024. So they've got 5 major titles in the last 18 years now. And I think they're going to add another one on Sunday. They're going to beat England or Argentina, whoever wins that game. But for the last couple of World Cups, what was once Spain's greatest strength honestly became their weakness. You know, where again, their identity is defense. They're like the Steelers, which maybe that's not, you know, because again, the Steelers, they've been an iconic NFL franchise for years and years, and they had a lot of titles back in the days. But, you know, again, just think about how the team is built. They're built on defense. They don't have a lot of stars, right? I mean, yeah, Ben Roethlisberger, sure. But, you know, you win a Super Bowl, then you become a star. TJ Watt has been the biggest star defensively, but you know, it's a lot of nameless faces that work together as a team and are always a great defense. That's kind of been Spain. That has been Spain. Rock solid defense, and they're going to control possession. But again, that had become their greatest weakness. When they lost to Russia in the World Cup in 2018, when they lost to Morocco in 2022, they got knocked down the group stage in 2014. The teams they were playing, they were like, all right, look, we're not even going to try to win the possession battle against Spain. And think about it. Soccer is a 90-minute game. 90 minutes. And the clock continuously runs. With the stoppage time, you know, maybe it's about 100 minutes. Hour and 40 minutes. That clock's always running. The games at times can feel long. But, you know, they seem very quick also when the action's really good. And so think about it. If you don't have the ball, you're chasing the ball, you're trying to get the ball away, and you're not on the ball, you're not playing offense, you're constantly playing defense. It frustrates you. But those teams that had been knocking Spain out basically said to themselves, that's fine, they can have the ball all they want, as long as they don't control it in our defensive third. They can kick the ball around and try to frustrate us in their own defensive third and midfield. They can have the ball they want. They get near our box. They're not getting good shots. They're not getting good chances. And we'll hit them with a counterattack. And all we need is that one moment, because for all the passing and all the possession, and it might look nice when you're far away from the goal, but if you're not getting shots on goal, you're not getting great chances, you're not getting dangerous opportunities, it doesn't matter. And that was how Spain was losing. Again, they lost in penalties to Morocco in a game that didn't have a single goal. They lost to Russia in 2018. I think that it was 1-1. They got knocked down the group stage in a bunch of low-scoring games that they either lost or tied on. Their greatest strength became their greatest weakness. I'm glad that they didn't get away from it. It is very easy to say, just like every other sport, look how football has changed, where it has become more about passing, but even then we've seen schemes, guys in motion, pre-snap motion, all that different kind of stuff. Now we're seeing a lot of 13 personnel. You're going to hear that out the wazoo in the first couple of weeks of the season. One running back, three tight ends. One running back, two tight ends, a lot of 12 personnel. We're seeing 13 personnel. McVay used it a lot with the Rams last year, and everybody copycats once somebody does it well. Think about how baseball has changed. More about the home run. More about the strikeout, less about small ball. Analytics, the game changes from sport to sport. Look at basketball. It's all about the three-pointer. With soccer, what has changed is in the last couple years, possession's nice. Doesn't matter if you can't score. Teams want to counterattack. Teams want to play track meets. Teams want to press aggressively. That is what France has been. And it's worked. Like I said, they won the World Cup in 2018. They got to the final in 2022. They have a bunch of very fast players, very athletic players. They're an offensive-minded team. That's not to say they don't have a good defense. They did. But if they can't score, man, their whole game plan kind of falls apart. And it's very easy to see the dominance that France was starting to assert on the game, along with Argentina. It was also a very attacking-minded team. And Spain could have said, well, we need to put a coach in charge that wants to be offensive-minded. We got to get away from what our identity was. It's not working anymore. And instead, Spain said, no, you know what? We need to reset. We need to reshuffle. We need to retool. Maybe we just need different players. We need different balance. We don't need to get away from what works, what is proven to work. And defense wins you championships. And that's exactly what you saw today. Spain deciding to hire Luis de la Fuente as their manager, who won youth major tournament championships with Spain. So he coached a lot of these players. He's come up through the system. I thought he has been a genius as this tournament has gone on, has progressed. Think about where these two teams started. Spain tied Cabo Verde 0-0. That was before we even knew how decent, how good, how much of a Cinderella Cabo Verde could be. Spain tied them 0-0. France dominated basically every one of their first five games. But as the tournament got on, Spain's manager, De La Fuente, made changes, made bold changes. One of Spain's best players is their young midfielder, Pedri. Plays for Barcelona. Wasn't playing that well. It'd be very easy to say, well, he's one of our stars, man. I'm not going to bench this guy. He benched him. Benched him in the last couple of games. It's worked. It's worked. Fabian Ruiz, who played in the midfield today and started for his the second straight game, he was terrific. The manager willing to take chances. The manager that's willing to stick to his guns. And at times, yeah, that's not always going to work. We see baseball managers want to stick to their guns and the team doesn't win. We see football coaches, head coaches, with their play calling, not willing to adapt, not willing to change, and it doesn't work. Spain has stuck to their guns through some of the low points. And they came out of it with a European championship in 2024, and now they're back in the World Cup final for the second time in history and the second time in the last 16 years because of that. And again, I think today the perfect headline, the perfect analysis, the perfect summation of this game was that in a World Cup of superstars and with a team full of superstars in France, they got beat by just a better team. By a team that was better prepared, that played more as a cohesive 11-deep unit than one with France that needed the flair or that those magical moments from Mbappe or Ousmane Dembele, and they just did not get them. They didn't get them. 310-840-4910. And there is a lot of people, of course, complaining about what that's been the theme of this World Cup is let's complain about every penalty. Let's complain about every controversial decision. It wasn't a controversial decision. The penalty that Spain got in the 22nd minute, it was as clear as day. And I thought of the broadcast, Stu Holden on the Fox broadcast, he summed it up perfectly. You have the France left back, their left side defender, Luca Digne, goes to try to clear the ball that he heads up to himself. It's coming down. He's going to try to take it out of the air and swing his foot through it and clear it. Lamine Yamal, the 19-year-old from Spain, who, by the way, I don't think he's overrated. I think he's overhyped. I think he's a really good young player. He's been great at Barcelona. He has still not done a whole lot at this World Cup, but he had his moment today as Luka Dean is trying to clear that ball through the air. Lamine Yamal is free to go to it. It's in the air. He goes to try to win a header, and as he sees Luka Dean swinging his foot, he kind of turns away from it, and he gets there first. It brushes off his shoulder, not a handball. And Luka Dean kicks him in the thigh because he didn't see over his shoulder that Lamine Yamal is coming on to try to get the ball in the air, and he swings his foot and kicks him right in the side of the leg. It's a penalty. It's clear as day. It's in the box. There's no ifs, ands, or buts about it. And when you give a team like Spain, who wants to play a slower tempo, grind you down kind of game, you give them a penalty in the first quarter of the game, that was the death blow, really. And Mikel Oyarzabal, the striker for Spain, again, not a star, not a household name, plays for Real Sociedad in Spain. They're not the Barcelona. They're not a Real Madrid. He's been great, calmly, coolly, in a tournament where the penalty kicks have been awful. Easily slots at home. And when Spain then played with a lead, again, I don't think the tactics really changed because France still tried to press him. They couldn't get the ball away from them enough. France couldn't, every time they tried to counter, Spain's defenders, you know, again, Marc Cucurella, he was awesome. Pedro Porro, I'll get to him in a second, scoring the second goal. He was incredible. Pau Cubarsí, 19 years old, another, they have two teenagers in the starting 11. So again, if you think Spain is like they're not going anywhere. They ain't going anywhere this time. They won the World Cup in 2010, and yes, they've won a lot of Euros, but you know, they have not had any kind of World Cup success in the last 16 years. Well, they're going to have a lot more of it, I promise you that, because they are young and they are an incredible unit. Rodri, I'm a Manchester City fan. I think he's the best midfielder in the world. He won the Ballon d'Or a couple of years ago, the best player in the world, basically. That's like the MVP of the planet, the best soccer player in a calendar year. He won that. He was nearly flawless today. It wasn't like Spain, you know, for a popular soccer term here, park the bus. It's not like Spain parked the bus, which is where you basically just sit into a defensive shell and you're like, we don't care if this game is nil-nil. That's fine. We'll take our chances. It's not like they did that, but because they definitely created plenty of chances. But man, they put up the fortress anytime France tried to hit a quick counterattack, anytime France got into the attacking third. Mbappe was, he basically like had Spain was like a python, was like a snake, just restricting his blood flow the entire game. He could not get out into space. He could not really unleash any moments of brilliance. Same thing with Dembele, same thing with Olise. Spain had always two guys to the ball, two guys to the guy from France, shutting it down, shutting down the passing lanes. It was tactically a masterpiece. And then they get the second goal, and that was it on a beautiful give and go from Pedro Porro with Dani Olmo. And that was all she wrote. And a couple of stunning stats here to give you. France, in the first half, two shots, zero on target. They had one shot on target in the final 5 minutes of the game, and then they whipped off a couple of really not all that dangerous shots. So they only get three shots on target for the game, and they got out possessed, and they didn't have a single big chance. Not one. Spain made an elite juggernaut offense look incredibly average today. Incredibly average. Because they played as a team. Not only did they play as a team, I mean, that was about as systematically perfect as you could be. You know, anytime Mbappe tried to make a well-timed, and he's one of the fastest players in the world. That's what makes him so damn dangerous. Not only is he an incredible goal scorer, but he's so freaking fast. And every time he tried to time a run for somebody to send one over the top or send one through for him, Spain, you look at the replays, because they caught him offsides a bunch. Spain's defense was in a perfect line. And that is so damn difficult to do in soccer. All it takes is one guy to not be synced up. All it takes is for the slightest bit of miscommunication. There's that one little gap. One guy leaves him onside, and you're asking for a breakaway. And France didn't have a single one. So I just thought it was tactically a masterclass performance from Spain. Honestly, I thought they were going to have to win it in penalties. I didn't think they would dominate this game as much as they did. But they did, and this gives me a lot of confidence that the team that I picked to win the World Cup, they're winning it, no matter if it's against England or if it's against Argentina. So, you know, again, it's the end of a managerial career for Didier Deschamps, France's manager, who's had a great 12-year run. They're going to have to replace him. But their team is still very, very young. Mbappe's only 27, right? I mean, this is already his third World Cup. He's in the prime of his career. He'll be in his 30s by the time the next time a World Cup rolls around. And who knows? Maybe we'll see him start to slow down a little bit. But for now, France has been a beast. They've been a wagon for basically the last 8 years. They won the World Cup in 2018. They got to the final and lost in a penalty shootout in 2022. But now they took another small step back. This time they lose in the semifinals. But, you know, 4 years from now, they're going to have a team that's once again going to be one of the betting favorites to win the World Cup. But, man, they ran into a team today that had their number and played an A-plus game. And Spain deserved to win. Spain was the better team. Spain might not have the star power. And they have some stars, don't get me wrong. But they might not have the star power of the likes of Mbappe and Dembele that France has. But man, they taught him a lesson today. They taught him a big lesson. And I enjoyed watching it. 310-840-4910 is the number to join the show. All right. Any of your World Cup calls, any of your World Cup texts, we'll take them when we get back. Again, 310-840-4910. When we return, we'll get you an update on the All-Star game, including what could be a very, very scary injury that happened to one of the MVP candidates in the American League. I'm Pat Boyle. 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
14: Baseball's best take the diamond tonight in Philadelphia for the All-Star game. After the American League won 9 straight, the National League has won 2 of the last 3. Who will win tonight? 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
1: When it was the Diamond Club level, PNC, they worked at the Pirate Stadium. All we want is a shout out. We've been so loyal to the team and everyone. The best players get traded. We got traded out of there too. LOL. We are also going to start our own show because we know it all. And thank you. Well, there you go. Shout out to Esther and Rocket. Thank you for that text. Lifelong Pirates fans, used to work at the ballpark. There you go. All right, really quickly, final 90 seconds. So yesterday I said on the show that Spain was going to beat France, and they did. Tomorrow, second World Cup semifinal, England, Argentina. Argentina's luck runs out tomorrow. They have been very fortunate to get to this spot. They are the defending World Cup champions. Their defense is not as good as it was last time around. And Leo Messi can only save them so many times. You know, it wouldn't shock me if I'm wrong and Messi scores again en route to another Argentina win in like extra time or penalties. But man, you know, England has been tested several times throughout this tournament. And every time they come out on top. They were down against DR Congo in the first round of the knockout stage. They come back, Harry Kane greatness. They win 2-1. They had to survive Estadio Azteca in Mexico City, a true road game against Mexico, who had not lost a competitive game in 13 years. They go up 2-1 or 3-1. Then they have to play with 10 men. They survive. They win that game. And then they once again win a game in extra time against Norway after a hard-fought battle. I think England has been the better team. I think they've got the better roster. I think Harry Kane and Jude Bellingham have been better than basically everybody outside of Messi in this tournament. And I think Argentina's luck runs out. I think England has a pound-for-pound better roster. I think they're going to win this game tomorrow either 2-0 or 2-1. And England's going to go to the World Cup final to play Spain, which would be a rematch of the Euro 2024 final. And I think Spain is going to beat England again on Sunday. But England's going to beat Argentina tomorrow, and that's all we have time for. Thanks to everybody working on the show. Lee, back in our Westwood One studios. Producer Brandon Combs, Monty, Brad, Chloe, Max, everybody else. I'm Pat Boyle. We'll see you tomorrow.
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1: Isn't Spider-Man like, I'm sorry, this is going to sound so insensitive. Isn't like Spider-Man teaming up with like this like teen black girl now? Or was that before? Like Milo? Milo's just, I don't, let me
2: I mean, Miles Morales is the Miles black Morales. Spider-Man. Yes.
1: There's a, you know what? 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Just search Westwood One Sports Night. We're going to keep things in the association coming up on the other side of the break. We've been teasing it and promising it for the past half hour. NBA commish Adam Silver spoke to the media a couple of hours ago and gave an update on one of the biggest scandals in pro sports. Kawhi Leonard, the Clippers, and the Raptors now potentially in hot water after the Clippers and Kawhi tried to circumvent the cap. What type of punishment is coming? Most importantly, when is the punishment coming? Adam Silver will tell us next here on Westwood One Sports Night.
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1: Continue to like, subscribe, and comment to us with One Sports Night. Flo Balogun, the hero for the United States men's national team when it came to the World Cup. I love everything about the brother. We had talked about him yesterday. He signed with Rich Paul and Clutch Sports. He's got a bright, bright future ahead of him and probably going to be considered the face of United States soccer moving forward. He's been perfect throughout the entirety of this summer. Earlier today, he did something that really, really disappointed me, and it should disappoint you as well. We'll let you hear from Flo Balogun next.
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0: 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Here's Linnell Willingham.
1: Russell One Sports Night continues. Whitney Youngest and Charles Linnell Willingham will get you up to 3 a.m. Eastern Time. We're going to talk about LeBron James coming up in about 20 minutes. As we got the latest in the LeBron James sweepstakes, he may be closer to making a decision. We'll update you on that coming up in about 20 minutes. If you want to keep the conversation rolling off air, it is at NELL.

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9: Good morning, I'm Dylan Gonzalez. The MLB All-Star Game took place in Philadelphia last night. The American League beat the National League 4-0 in the Midsummer Classic. New York Yankees outfielder Cody Bellinger was the All-Star Game MVP. Cleveland Guardians pitchers Parker Messick and Kate Smith threw perfect innings, while Travis Bazzano went 0-2. Sal Stewart and Chase Burns were the All-Star representatives for the Reds. Stewart went 0-1. Burns sat out as an injury precaution. And finally, in the World Cup yesterday, Spain beat France 2-0 to advance to the final on Sunday. They'll wait for the winner of this afternoon's match between Argentina and England. The third place game will be this Saturday at 5 o'clock. 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Summer gives weight loss a head start. Awaken 180 gives you the plan to make it happen. The official weight loss program of summer. Breaking sports news right here on The Fan, Ohio's sports destination.
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16: You serious?
14: And you. Wake up.
13: For what?
14: It's time for T-Bone and Tyvis.
9: Welcome in. Happy Wednesday to you. What's up? I'm T-Bone. He is Tyvis. Good morning, go to hell. Tyvis, how are you?
17: Wagwan, you bless?
9: Yes. No. I don't know. I don't really know at this point.
17: You say sure. Everything bless.
9: Everything bless. Everything is that how you say it? Okay. I don't know. I know it's a good morning because over on Morning Juice today, I saw Tito here, mm-hmm. and then I saw Michael Bennett here. Another one of your, basically everyone who played with you pretty much is like working at the Fan now.
17: Well, the 2024 team's going to have the same thing, you know, when their NFL careers are done, you know, they're going to be able to come back and they're going to kick me off the radio and me and Mike B and all of us will be gone and they'll have a new crop of Buckeyes.
18: Yeah, Travion Henderson will be here and he'll also be taking us to Rock City Church.
9: You mean the 20, that's, hey, let him live. That's yes. Fine. I'm all about that. Let's go. I'll go with you, actually. I need something.
17: I'm glad.
9: So, but you meant the 2024 team, right?
17: That's what I said.
9: I think it's the 2014.

0: No, he said 2024.
1: You know what you need to do? You need to go home, go to sleep, roll back out to bed, and do it all over.
2: A shame. I do need to do that.
1: I came in here, and I seen Fish Car out there, and I said, the day has finally come.
2: Oh, I know. I pulled in, too. Our boss, Matt Fishman, his car was here.
1: And it's over with. He was here before you.
2: Oh, yeah. I rolled in, and I saw his car here, and I'm like, okay. We'll have to find out if our HR people are here too.
1: Because I seen this window from outside. I said, "Is somebody else in there?"
2: Well, I was hoping. When I saw his car, I was like, maybe he went and did a little bit of boozing down at the pub, and then he just Ubered home and left his car here. Like, I don't know what he did. I was just like, hopefully that's what it is. Then I saw he was here. No, he just couldn't sleep. He said he couldn't sleep, and he came. He's like, what am I going to do? Sit here and roll around for 2 hours? Just get up and go to work. And I said, yeah, I get that.
0: No, when he walked in, I was like, who on our show or Morning Juice is getting canned? That was my first thought.
2: Why would you think it was like, Morning Juice? It's definitely our show.
0: I definitely would have been our show. I was just hoping it wasn't me. No offense to you guys. I was like, please, God, let me be one of them.
2: Tell him for what it's worth, same thing. I'm with you. I mean, I think we're all in the same boat on that. Like, we're all just... One for all. Like, well, that's not radio. That's not how radio works. Radio works. Everybody, every man for himself. At some point. By the way, I didn't even realize. I should have realized this because I now remember. I have some buddies going to this, but tonight at Ohio Stadium. Did you know AC/DC is playing at the Shoe? No. Akadaka, as the Aussies call them, Akadaka. Oh, no. It's going to be hard out for the Akadaka.
1: Are you going?
2: No, I'm not going. But I would like to. I mean, I'm not going to. I'm going to try to go up to that incarceration this weekend up at the prison.
1: Haven't you seen them already?
2: No, that's not a band. That's
0: that's the name of the concert.
2: Incarceration is the concert. It's the same. Like,
1: why do I know that? I've heard that.
2: Because we've given away tickets for
1: that's
2: that too.
1: That's what it is. Yes. That's what it
2: is. Yeah, yeah. It's the same people that do Sonic Temple. They do another like slightly smaller version of that.
0: Same but
2: they do
0: it vibes, though.
2: Yeah, same
1: that's
2: vibes
1: this weekend,
2: for sure.
1: You doing that?
2: I'm going to try to if I can get away. I got a kid's birthday I got to deal with.
0: Like your kids or someone else's
2: kid? No, my kid. My middle one's turning 13. Ah, so it's
0: what the hell's her problem?
1: Do you feel old that you got teenagers?
2: Yes. Every day of my life. I feel old working with you two because every day I'm like, hey, you remember when Saddam Hussein? And you're like, that was 2003. I was four. And I'm like, okay, never mind. You don't remember when the statue came down. You don't remember any of that stuff. You don't remember Baghdad Bob being like, everything's okay. Everything's fine. Guy throwing a shoe at Bush in the press conference.
0: I've never heard of Baghdad Bob.
2: See, you don't know the lore. I'm saying I feel old B-O-B, every day.
1: Bombs over Baghdad.
2: Yeah, that was a song. That's right. Good call. See, I like that.
1: Wait a minute. At 13, like you understand, like y'all, you understand them?
2: What do you mean I understand?
1: You understand your 13 and 16-year-old?
2: No. That's part of being a parent is learning every day how little you actually know about life because your kids hit you with stuff all the time.
1: When did it change for you?
2: What do you mean?
1: Like when did, because they say like daughters specifically, they say the age is 12 when they like change on you.
2: It's not so much that. It's just, it's like I have I had a vision of what I thought parenthood would be like and the reality is it's nothing like that. And I feel like the people, like I was one of those people who was very arrogant before I had kids. It was like, I would see a kid losing it in this grocery store and I would see the parents and I'd be like, oh, how do they not? And even when we had one, I was kind of like, oh, well, this is easy. Melissa could take, you know, Vivian, our daughter, she's freaking out. She'd take her out to the car. I'll finish shopping. Then we have.
1: Oh, you thought that's how
2: that's
1: going
2: I thought
1: around.
2: That was going to or I can take her out and she can finish shopping. However that works. There's no like, you know, whoever wants to do what. But then when we had the second one, that's when I realized I know nothing about parenting. Because all your little plans when you got two people with one kid, that goes out the window when it's like single coverage. And now, as you're learning, when you get to three, it's all different. No offense, Dylan. I didn't mean to say like if you only have one kid, you don't know.
0: I'm not even a real parent. I got you, Dylan.
2: No, you have it hard because you're also like half the time you're solo and then half the time the kid's not there. So like... That whole thing is a whole nother, you know, part of it that I don't know how you navigate that.
0: I was telling you guys yesterday, because she's an only child, sometimes I have to play older sibling. Yeah.
2: Yeah, right.
0: I need to be your friend.
2: Right.
0: I need to be your playmate.
1: I need to be your friend.
2: I get it though, because you're like, I want to spend the whole time the kid's with me just screaming at her, and like, and then she leaves is like, oh, the other person's way cooler. And then you're like, so then you get the like, oh yeah, at the other place, I get like Cinnamon Toast Crunch at 9 p.m. and I can stay up and watch like whatever channel I want. You're like, if that's what they're doing over there, I don't want to lose to the competition. Like, I get it. That's a tough thing.
0: Yeah, no, I told you guys the other week, her mom had just moved and they have like a pool in their community, and it was like 4th of July weekend, and it was technically my holiday, but her weekend. And I was like, what do you want to do? And she's like, mom's pool. I'm like, damn it. I gotta get a pool now.
1: Dang.
0: She ain't gonna want to be at my house any summer day ever.
2: Yeah. I'm just saying, I definitely have learned over the years that I know nothing about parents. Like, I'm learning things. I add knowledge every day, but I did not at all have this figured out when I started.
1: I had this happen to me yesterday. We went, so after the show, you know, I had to do my Cleveland stuff, then I had to do something with Timmy. So I got out of here at about 11 o'clock-ish, and then I had to run to the grocery store and put some gas in the car.
2: Hmm.
1: By this time,
0: whose car?
1: My wife's.
0: Okay,
2: but an actual one that is on your driveway and your like one that stays with you.
1: You know what? Y'all need you two to go outside and touch grass. Let me tell the story.
0: Touch grass, you can kiss my ass. How about that?
1: Anyways, so after I got done with all that, I got hungry.
2: Okay.
1: And it just happened to be a Jersey Mike's there. So I said, let me go see what the hype is about.
0: This guy.
1: Go see the hype, right?
2: Jersey Mike's.
1: Just want to see what the hype about.
2: It's been a restaurant for decades.
0: By the way, it went national in the 70s. I looked it up.
2: Yeah, right. It's been around.
1: I had no idea.
2: Yeah, okay.
1: Anyways, so I go in there and I order the Club Supreme or whatever.
0: Club Sub.
2: Well, there's Club Sub and there's Club Supreme. Supreme has the roast beef,
1: correct.
2: I think.
1: I had the one with the roast beef.
0: An extra piece of meat.
2: Yeah, no, sure.
1: Well, the Club Sub has ham and the Supreme has roast beef.
0: So that's
1: the difference.
0: Thanks for the education.
1: Anyways, can y'all tell the story?
2: Yes, no.
1: So as they making my food, they like, this is where the issue came in. And I was in kind of a conundrum because the sub was sitting there and like they start making it and they loaded it up with lettuce. And I started thinking, diarrhea.
2: Oh, right. Like, yes, because you got to think about that now.
1: Yeah.
2: Yeah.
1: So, like, do I roll the dice?
2: It's already on there. It's not like if you take it off, the bacteria is not going to be like, I guess we got to leave now. Yeah. Like, it's already touched it.
0: You would have had to throw away the whole sandwich.
2: They remake the whole sandwich, or you just have to eat it and pray to God that it doesn't, or maybe that it does. Maybe you want the clean out.
1: So,
2: I don't know.
1: So this is the thing. So, like, I ate the whole sandwich with the lettuce on there.
2: Okay.
1: And I was fine.
2: Good.
1: But, like, when I went to go to bed last night, I started to feel something.
2: Oh, no, that's not good.
1: So what I did was, I just went to sleep.
2: Uh-huh.
1: And when I woke up this morning, I was fine.
2: Oh, you just said, F them sheets, I guess, right? Like if it happens, who cares, right? no big deal. It's just roll the dice and say, hey, how's it going when I wake up?
1: I don't think it didn't work out for you,
2: I guess, huh?
1: I think that's like kids stuff. You know, as an adult, you don't poop yourself while you sleep.
0: If you have explosive diarrhea,
2: you're getting some kind of germ from a parasite.
1: You feel it and you get up and go to the bathroom. What are you talking about?
2: Sometimes it comes too quick.
1: Listen, everybody had the dream where you think you made it to the toilet, but that's for peeing.
2: Mm.
1: That's not for pooping.
2: I like how you know everyone's dream. Everybody's dream.
1: When you pee on yourself, it's the dream. I made it to the toilet in my dream.
2: I have had the dream where I was like, oh yeah, I'm going to the bathroom. And then I wake up and I'm not.
1: Correct.
2: And
1: that wasn't the dream.
2: But it wasn't number one.
1: I didn't have that dream.
2: I didn't go, but I'm saying I woke up going, uh-oh, like it's happening and I got to get over there right now. Otherwise, we're going to have problems.
1: Your stomach told your butt. You got 30 seconds. Well,
2: supposedly, this is true. Supposedly, they say when you lay down, there's some kind of, like, your body, when you go to sleep, your body has certain functions that it's like, all right, you basically go into a coma. Your brain is still active. I felt like that last night. They say your brain is still active, but like certain functions, it's like, okay, well, digestion is still occurring, but it knows, like, we can't evacuate. Can't. So let's slow this down a bit until we get to the point when, and then when you get back up, your body's like, oh, we're up. Let's move it again.
1: That can't be right because so many people get drunk and then pee themselves.
2: Well, maybe because their brain's not fully, because it's like processing the alcohol. And it's like, we don't have time to deal with that. Let it go. I don't know. Like, frozen. Let's just let it go. I got to get all this other stuff through the intestines and through the liver and through everywhere else. Just I only have so much brain power here. All right. So anyway, so you didn't crap yourself is the moral of this story?
1: No.
0: It's because the lettuce was shredded and not leaf.
1: Not that
0: the
1: I know.
0: Leaf lettuce is the problem.
2: Is that leaf lettuce? Really?
0: That's what I thought it was.
2: I didn't know that.
0: I'm pretty sure. Oh, I could be well, wrong.
2: Good.
0: I spread misinformation all the time.
2: Please do. Keep doing it. All right. Lots to get to today. The All-Star game last night. We'll talk about it next. T-Bone and Tyvus on The Fan.
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5: Good Wednesday morning to you. If you are heading up towards New Albany, a major heads up here. We are seeing some backups as you're heading towards 161 in that eastbound direction. Just passing Hamilton Road, we are seeing a disabled vehicle on our live traffic jam. Two left lanes are currently blocked because of it. And of

0: 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I'm 10TV's Brianna Albizu with your fan traffic.
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26: We have a lot of sunshine this morning, and that'll continue right into the afternoon. It'll send our highs up into the mid-90s later on today with a peak heat index in the upper 90s. Mostly sunny skies once again for your Wednesday. Be a little bit warmer, about 96 for a high. Top heat index tomorrow afternoon reaches to about 100. For The Fan, I'm 10 Weather Impact meteorologist Justin Gertz.
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0: T-Bone would like to take a second to remind everyone that Eddie George is awesome.
1: And that Ronnie James Dio was an American treasure.
0: And that pickles are gross.
1: Thank you.
0: Here's T-Bone and Tybus.
2: 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There are sports still happening, but...
3: You talk about the best week in sports. 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
2: This week in sports radio? Why?
3: Well, because... T-Bone, when you have a kid, right?
2: Mm-hmm.
3: You know, there is no... extracurricular activities for a certain amount of time.
2: Oh, well, what you mean is when your wife gives birth.
3: Correct.
2: I thought you meant like when you have kids just in general. You're saying after the moment that too, when that occurs.
3: But yes, we're talking about birth.
2: Fair enough.
3: So you got to wait a specific amount. Let's just throw a number out there. Let's just say it's 6 weeks.
2: Oh, there's a doctor's recommendation usually on that for the extracurriculars.
3: Well, baby Trace yesterday, he just so happened to turn 6 weeks.
2: There we go.
3: So today the lieutenant has to go get her evaluation. She got to get checked out, make sure everything's good.
2: Sure.
3: And she's either going to get, as Coach Meyer would say, it's either thumbs up or thumbs down.
2: Uh-huh.
3: So say a prayer for me. Because I'm hoping for thumbs up. All systems go. Because if all systems go.
2: Six.
3: All systems go. I'm going to kick that door open tomorrow with a smile on my face.
2: I could already. I was going to say I could already picture it. I can. And I'm not going to try. But what I mean is like in my head, there's just this thought that you're going to walk in the bedroom and this music's going to start playing. You got the warm ups on. You just be stretching. And now, your starting lineup. Tybus is like ripping off the pants and ripping off the shirt.
3: I've been back in the gym. I've been stretching, doing hip exercises and whatnot. I've got to get ready. You know,
2: yeah,
3: stayed.
2: That's right.
3: It's been a while.
2: Good reference. Oh, there you go.
9: You were thinking that music. I was thinking this.
2: That works too.
9: By God, that's Tybus Powell's music.
2: She looks.
9: Stop. Oh, God. Stop. By God, he's here.
3: The rattlesnake.
2: Lauren's sitting there like she gets an Amazon bag and she's like, why did you order two knee braces for no and a pair of jean shorts? No problems. Don't worry about it. I got a couple Steve Weisers in the cooler. Don't even ask about that.
3: Yes. So pray for me.
2: All right. That's good. Well, good for you. I'm happy for everybody involved. That's great. Good for you. All-Star Game was last night. Did I watch a second of it? No. Did the American
3: All
2: League...
3: All you needed to see was the first inning. It was over.
2: Did the American League win?
3: Yes.
2: I'm genuinely asking.
3: Yes.
2: I think they did.
3: The American All-Stars won. Yes.
2: 4-0?
3: 4-0.
9: They got 3 RBIs in the first inning.
3: That was
9: From New York Yankees.
2: Oh, there you go.
9: Ben Rice. I really enjoy his Spanish style and Jasmine products.
3: Okay.
2: Old Ben? Is that what's it called? What's the brand of rice?
9: It's just Ben's.
2: Is it Ben's? Okay. Yeah, Ben's rice. I didn't know his name was Ben Rice. That's good. Good for him. That also sounds like he at one point in his life was rice, and now he's not. I've been rice. I'm not. All right. So anyway, All-Star Game happened. Any thoughts on the All-Star Game? Do you feel good about the proceedings there? Everything go well?
3: I mean, it was pretty good. Like I say, the entertainment happened in the first inning.
2: Well,
3: as far as like scoring goes, outside of that, I mean, you know.
2: I did see that Bryce Harper was apparently mic'd up for this thing, right? Because this is what they were doing in the All-Star Game. People had a problem with that.
3: Why?
2: That like guys were mic'd up while they were hitting.
3: They be mic'd up in the outfield.
2: That's what I was just going to say. I remember last year, factual Major League Baseball games where they're talking to guys who are like at shortstop or in the outfield.
3: Last year was in the outfield doing an interview and said, hold on, I got to go catch this ball.
9: He doesn't need it. Yeah, he doesn't need any distractions in the outfield either.
2: He kicked it to the wall.
3: He dropped it.
2: Idiot. God, how'd he do last night? I'm sure he was great.
9: He doesn't even drop fly balls. He has trouble reading.
2: No, he can't even find them. He's like, oh, is that up in the air? It's like John Sterling calling a game, except he's in the field.
9: He gets paid $1 billion.
3: Wow, but, he got a hit yesterday.
2: Oh, good for him. glad he wasted it there in a meaningless game. Thank God. Be nice when he comes back to the Mets and goes 0-for-3 with runners in scoring position. I'm excited. That's laughable. Like the Mets would have 3 at bats for him where they have runners in scoring position.
9: Be fair, Bone. He'll go 0-for-3 with a walk. He's got a really good eye.
2: He's got a good eye at the plate. Not in the field, but at the plate. Yes, you're right.
3: Does it make you feel any better that they were all the National League only had 3 hits all game? He was one of them.
2: Great. That's hang the banner. Honestly, I hope we got one. Let's put that up at Citi Field for him. How'd the Reds or Guards do? Any of our Reds or Guards? They do all right.
9: Well, the handsome CDL update anchor told you in the update that Parker Messick and Kate Smith threw perfect innings, and Travis Bazzano went over two.
3: Yeah,
9: Sal Stewart went 0-for-1. Chase Burns, they held him out as an injury precaution.
2: Oh well, okay. See, there you go.
9: Yeah, groin is the diagnosis there.
2: Okay. Yeah, we'll see. That's fine. It's good to you don't want to waste a tight groin in an All-Star game. You got to save that for, you know, the real games that matter, like the ones in August and September, I'm told, where there's like 60 more games to go.
9: Well, the Reds games won't matter then.
2: No, those don't matter. Of course, you're right. This is Bryce Harper. This was him while he was mic'd up during his at-bat.
4: Yeah, it's disgusting, guys. That's how I'm saying it.
2: So I take it he did not see the pitch well, or he, I don't know what happened on that at bat.
9: Kate Smith threw him a nasty splitter is what happened.
2: Oh, okay, there you go.
9: Struck out.
2: Okay, yeah. All right, that's good. People are mad that he was talking during the at bat, and I think that's, then you don't, like, I don't know. I don't know baseball very well, but I presume guys are talking all the time. Like, I see their mouths moving when they're out there, right? Like, you see guys in the batter's box saying things. I don't know if they're talking to themselves, talking to the catcher, but there's talk going on.
3: If you was a major league baseball player.
2: Yeah.
3: Let's say you was a hitter. Would you be a dip guy, sunflower seed guy, or a gum guy?
2: Wouldn't do dip, just because I'd be worried about the mouth cancer. As far as the sunflower seeds, I've never gotten into sunflower seeds. I have tried. I don't have whatever the skill set is to break them open and get the little seed out and spit out the husk.
3: That's terrible.
2: I've never been able to nail that.
3: That's terrible.
2: I don't really feel like now is the time to learn as a 43-year-old man to just be walking down the street and be like, I can't do this right. Like, I don't have anywhere that I want to do that. Like, I'm not regularly sitting in a dugout, so that's not a thing. I guess chewing gum would be where I still chew gum. I like chewing gum. That's fine.
3: Definitely a sunflower seed guy. You know who else would be? Joshua Perry. To this day, if you ever ride in the car with Josh, he keeps a bag full of sunflower seeds with a cup, with a spitter.
9: I'm surprised he's not allergic.
3: That's all he do.
2: They're seeds. They're not nuts.
9: I don't know.
3: And his addiction came from football because when you play in football and you go to all these meetings all the time, you get tired. Naturally, you be wanting to fall asleep. So there's 3 options. You can stand up, chew sunflower seeds, or put dip in.
2: How does dip keep? I don't know how dip keeps you awake.
3: Because you keep spitting.
2: Oh, because you can't. Right. Okay. So you have to be. Okay.
3: So the sunflower. I was a sunflower seed guy. I'd be like, I feel it. Like, give me them seeds. And I just dump the whole bag and just tour.
9: I saw you as a chaw guy, Tyvus.
3: A what?
9: Chaw. What? Never seen the Sandlot?
3: Is it tobacco? You think that's I would do something like that?
2: That's not dipping. That's like chewing tobacco.
3: Neither. I ain't doing none of that.
2: I don't know if I ever told this story. I had a time where I was a kid.
3: You tried it and about passed
2: out. No. I was like 7 or 8 years old, and my Uncle Buddy was up from West Virginia. Uncle Buddy, I don't know what his, I don't actually know what his real name was. I think it might have been, actually now I think it might have been Elmer. Anyway, it doesn't matter. Point is,
3: Elmer Fudd.
2: Buddy, Uncle Buddy was my grandma's brother. Anyway, he comes up. So he's my grandparents' age. And my grandparents, all these old people that I were in my life when I was a kid would walk into the bathroom after they were done with the bathroom, they'd flush, you hear them wash their hands, and they'd always go, "Wah!" And they'd like make this hawking sound and spit. And I was always like, "Ew, why are they doing that? Is that like a thing that happens when you're old?" I was always curious. So Uncle Buddy came up. And he had next to him an old Jiffy peanut butter jar that had this gross brown liquid in it.
3: Spit.
2: And chunks of something sitting in it. Yeah. Well, it was chewing tobacco, but that was his spitter. but it was clear so I could see through it. And so then I heard him go to the bathroom and he gets, and I hear him in there doing this and I'm like, oh, is this what happens when you get old? And this is what I thought my grandparents went in the bathroom and did that. And he was just like, well, I'll keep this here in case I need to. I thought that was like what every old person had to carry around. I had never heard of tobacco. I didn't know what it was. So I went through like a good 2 years of my life thinking when I get older, I'm just going to spit brown fluid out like these people do. Apparently I had no idea that he actually just chewed tobacco,
16: but that was give him that huck to spit on that thing.
2: It was disgusting. And after that, when I found out that that was optional, I was like, I have no desire to ever do that.
3: Yeah.
2: That was never for me. And then I saw like, and I watched baseball. I saw these guys with these huge wads in their cheeks, like Lenny Dykstra growing up when I was a kid. And I didn't realize that some of those guys did gum. I thought all of it was gum. But then I found out some of it was actually chewing tobacco.
3: When you was a kid, you had the little, the big leagues pack.
2: Well, and we got those. That's what I thought it was. And I didn't realize they shredded it like that because that's how tobacco is. They shred it like that. I had no idea. Yes, exactly right. I had no idea. So anyway, shout out to Uncle Buddy. He has been dead for a while. That guy also never graduated, I think, past the eighth grade and could rebuild a car engine. Like, he was smart, but didn't go to school.
3: He learned a trade.
2: He was from West Virginia, which is a great state. I'm not disparaging it. We heard about that all through the World Cup.
9: Yeah, it's almost nothing.
2: It's Mauricio Pochettino's favorite state. Where does Ohio State's running back room stack up to the best in the country? We'll tell you in 2 minutes. T-Bone and Tyvus on the Fan.
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0: Delaware County, good morning to you. A little bit slow moving, 23 south already, 17 minutes, I know, between 36 to 270. 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I'm 10TV's Brianna Albizu with your...
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6: All right, so it is, in my opinion, the best week in sports radio because we get to just goof around all this week because there's not as much going on in the world of sports. Today... Rest of the week, I'll lay out for you. But today, what we're going to do is ask Tybus anything coming up at 7:30. So you can tweet us those at Bone and Tybus 971 or in the YouTube chat, YouTube 971 The Fan, T Bone and Tybus, you're right there. The other thing you can do today is all day long, I'm looking for your suggestions for what we do. Like the thing you just heard when we came back there from the commercial break, little intro with the music bed. If you have ideas for stuff like that, or maybe for our intro or something to promote the show, we call that production. Call that our imaging, if you will. Give us your ideas. Not saying they will get on the air, but you never know. You may suggest something that lives on this station for literal decades, because I promise you, we don't clean this stuff out ever. So, like, there's stuff that's running on... I think there's stuff that says Man and Bone on Common Man and Timmy that they just forget occasionally. They have to clean it out. So, yeah, you could have something that's on the air every day. So, today's your day to do that. We're opening up. Just tweet us at Bone and Tybus 971 or hop in the YouTube chat. Go to YouTube. 971 The Fan, click on T-Bone and Tybus. And of course, we get some good ones. We'll read them to you. I saw a few from Braden here. Braden had one where he said, I don't know what this means. This show is like chocolate ginger pudding with a perfect amount of molten caramel mixed in.
7: What?
6: Apparently, we're all flavors to him. I'm ginger, you're chocolate. Dylan, you apparently are caramel.
7: Nice, I'll take
8: so that. Dylan always likes to say that we are the most diverse show.
7: That's right.
6: Yeah.
7: We're the most diverse show on the station.
6: Both by, like, obviously ethnicity, but also, like, height, weight, like, ability, like, all the above. Like, it's one of us on the show was a NFL player. The other of us were, like, never really athletes. So, see, that's... Dylan was, like... A good high school athlete. I was a terrible athlete.
8: Dylan, what sports did you play?
7: Track and basketball. I was good at track, basketball.
8: That. What was your event?
7: Yeah. 4x8. Went to regionals.
6: I can't. Yeah, see? Yeah. That's pretty good.
8: Two laps. Ooh,
7: it's a lot.
8: Ooh, that's a grown man race.
7: It's the
8: right
7: hardest race in track in my opinion.
8: I agree with you.
6: Yeah. See, there you go. So if you've got suggestions, send them to us at Bone and Tybus 971. So Ohio State's running back room. I don't think it's a hot take from a Hot Take Tuesday. I don't think this is a big deal to say it's got some room to improve, right?
8: The running back room?
6: Yeah. We know last year there were probably various reasons for it, but the running game was not probably up to where I think most people would have hoped.
8: It wasn't up to a national championship standard.
6: And that's always going to be the standard here. Correct. At Ohio State.
7: Big especially, lack of explosion.
8: Especially when the year prior to you had two running backs that was very explosive.
6: Absolutely.
8: And helped you win a national championship.
6: Two guys that went very high
8: they
6: in the draft.
8: Went second round.
6: Yeah, that's
8: like,
6: right.
8: Like what, four picks apart or something
6: Quinshon
8: like that?
6: Quinshon Judkins and Travion Henderson, of course. So now replacing that is always going to be tough. And last year, I think there were mixed results, right? It's not that the guys were necessarily bad in that room, but offensive line play didn't help them out. A lot of factors there. So I saw CBS Sports ranked the best running back rooms in the country.
8: Okay.
6: Spoiler alert, Ohio State is ranked ninth.
8: Oh, okay.
6: So they have Ohio State's running back room as a top 10 room, which that sounds good. I think most Buckeye fans would sign up for that. But here's a little bit of their logic. They said that it's hard to think of a program that's been more consistent over the past few decades at recruiting and developing running backs than Ohio State. Obviously, they mentioned Bo Jackson coming back, mm-hmm. rushing for almost 1,100 yards. Again, not that he was bad, just it was a different type of run game than what we had seen. And I think if a little bit more offensive line play were to come in there, if they got a little bit better offensive line play, that's going to be something that I think we'd all be excited about. But they brought in here that, they brought in a few other names here. They brought up Jacoby Jackson, who's the guy who came in from Florida, right?
8: Yep. Yeah.
7: He's like 30 years old.
6: Yes, he's one of the guys that would no longer be eligible to play college football, were it not for, he's grandfathered in under the old rules. But now the 5-for-5 rule, he probably wouldn't be playing. But, they mentioned him as a guy who could take over that number two role. And I'm not surprised, I guess. I'm saying that might speak to the lack of depth. You know what I mean?
8: Well, I think... No, I think you got four guys, maybe five, four guys for sure that's probably in the running for running back there.
6: Okay.
8: You got Bo Jackson, Isaiah West, Jacoby Jackson, and Legend Bay.
6: Oh, yeah, Legend Bay, right. Like, I would love to see him pop this season.
8: I'm sure we're going to see him at some... He wearing number two, so...
6: Well, we've talked about that number two is...
8: He has no choice but to be out there. And
6: yeah.
8: A lot of people speak very highly of him, I was talking to... When I was watching practice one day, I had the honor and privilege to talk to the great Maurice Claret, and sure. He was just talking about how what he sees in Legend and how Legend is a great patient back, and when he sees things, he's very explosive. Obviously, you hear all about the speed that he possesses and all those things, but he says vision wise, he got some of the best vision he's seen in quite some time. So. He gets a lot of praise, and I'm interested to see how he does this season.
6: That's
8: so
6: great
8: we will
6: hear.
8: See him at some point.
6: Yeah. All I meant with the, Jacoby Jackson stuff, more or less, is saying that if that guy who's coming in, who I think has been more of a journeyman back, if he comes in and instantly is your second best option, that would speak to maybe some guys being too raw or too young and needing to develop a little bit more.
8: I think that, but he serves a purpose though, because. He's probably the most physical back that we have.
6: Okay.
8: So you talking about short yards goal line. The only two options in that room is Jacoby Jackson or Isaiah West.
6: That's, yeah, but who do we just have that was here last year from West Virginia? Why am I blanking on his name? CJ
8: Donaldson.
6: CJ Donaldson. Thank you. That was a situation where he also was a bigger guy and we thought, oh man, he'll come in.
8: Was he though?
6: But it never. But that's perception. That was the perception.
7: Like
6: what I'm
7: short
6: saying is,
7: yardage. He's yes. going to be
6: and
7: goated.
6: So what I'm saying is that didn't end up panning out the way. So I hope this time around, if that is the case for Jacoby Jackson, that he actually becomes more of that player. But I am more hopeful that the young guy, to me, the way that it goes in college football nowadays is your young guys play right away as freshmen, or you just have to. Basically say, all right, that guy's going to be a bit role player and he may end up leaving after this year to go somewhere else. Not that I'm saying that's going to happen to the Buckeyes here, but for me, if your second best running back, because we all know Bo Jackson is the main guy.
8: Yeah.
6: If your second best guy is a dude who's popped around to two or three different programs and is on his sixth year or whatever, that doesn't bode well is all I'm saying. I hope Jacoby Jackson be a good player, role player in this situation, but I just don't want to see him be the second back as soon as hey, we got to give Bo Jackson a break. He's the guy who's now getting 25-30% of the carries in a game. I don't want to see that happen.
7: You never know with the running back room. Remember James Peoples? We
6: sure.
7: thought we were going to get a lot from him
6: sure.
7: last season,
6: yeah.
7: And he basically had the one game in one of the non-conference games against School of the Blind. It might have been OU or somebody. Yeah. I don't know. And then that was it. We didn't hear of him for the rest of the year. And then he transferred to Penn State.
6: If you're wondering who the top five were, Miami was number one, Texas Tech number two, Oregon number three, Louisville's running back room, they rank fourth, which I find interesting, and USC fifth. So two of the Buckeyes.
8: CJ Donaldson was 6'2", 232.
6: Yeah. Did he play like it? No. Did it feel like that ever?
8: No, he didn't. Jacoby Jackson, 5'11", 214. Well, that's crazy.
6: I hope he can play big. Let's put it that way.
8: Well, we'll see.
6: USC and Oregon both on the schedule, obviously, for the Buckeyes. So gonna have to come with your lunch pail on the defensive line for those games, at the very least. All right, when we come back, NFL executives, coaches, and scouts, they ranked the best quarterbacks in the league. We'll tell you who they are next. T-Bone and Tyvus on The Fan.
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0: The roads looking a little bit better in our northeast Columbus area, but still an active scene. We are watching for a disabled vehicle. That left shoulder is now the thing that's blocked 161 eastbound, just passing Hamilton Road. As you're heading towards places like New Albany, still seeing those backups though, so definitely use some alternate routes once again, including the best route, East Dublin, Granville Road. I'm 10TV's Brianna Albizu with your...
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6: Getting your suggestions for music or sound bites or things we could use in our production. I would love to hear some liners if you guys can write them. Just let us know. At Bone and Tybus 971.
8: What is Static by Sleep Theory?
6: Well, that's what I was just going to say. Bet with Chris in the YouTube chat said, need to use that as one of your bump back songs.
8: I don't know what that is.
6: I don't know if we can because there's like legal rules now because we're on YouTube where like YouTube gets mad if you use anything that's copyrighted like that. We have separate music we can use that's not copyrighted. That's a whole different thing. But yeah, that's a good. I just listened to it. I hadn't heard it before. It's a really good song. It's a rock song, Tybus. So.
8: Have I heard it? No. I got to listen to it in the break. I probably know it and don't know.
6: Have you heard this song? Like, I was wondering if you knew this band.
8: Oh, it's off of Little Nicky.
7: Jesus.
8: Yep, here I am.
7: That's where everyone knows it from.
8: Yeah.
7: No, it's not here.
8: It's Little Nicky.
6: Yes. Tonight at the Shoe, AC/DC is coming to town. This is Highway to Hell.
8: Yes, that's it. Little Nicky at the end of the movie.
6: I just didn't know if you knew any AC/DC songs. I mean,
8: I sure do.
6: You should know the one that they... I don't know if... Are we still doing the Bells thing, or do we get rid of that now at OSU?
8: I thought they still had
7: They're still doing it to start the game.
6: Didn't they switch it up, and they're not using the actual Hell's Bells, or am I wrong?
8: It was something that they did last year, and we was all mad about it.
6: Yeah. Well, I mean, this is no camp, but I think it'll do all right.
7: Also...
6: That place is going to go nuts.
7: If you've heard one AC/DC song, you've heard them all.
6: Wow. Yeah, I mean, look, facts,
7: it is what it is.
6: Facts, but also, what's wrong with that?
7: I'm not knocking them.
6: No, I know you're not. I'm saying some people they'll criticize bands where it's like, man, every album they put out, every song they put out sounds exactly the same. And it's like,
8: you said that about Will Ferrell movies yesterday.
6: Yeah, we did.
7: I did.
6: Oh, well, he does have a little bit of a one note thing. All right, that's fair. I'm saying though, like, at some point you can appreciate. If you like that type of music, why would you want them to change? Just keep making stuff that sounds kind of like what you like. I don't think that's bad. How would that be bad?
8: I mean, it's...
6: Like, don't people hate it when the band comes out and then it's like, oh, now their new album, they're playing the flute. You know, like Andre 3000 is an old album with flute on it. And it's like, go back to doing the Outkast stuff. That's what people want. They don't want you playing flute.
8: Well, he didn't speak on the whole thing. He put a whole album on and didn't say a word.
6: No, just here you go. Here's me playing the flute. Yay. Great. Good stuff.
7: Bet with Chris in the YouTube chat also mentioned Lane's Chicken Fingers opening up in 4 hours. I'm unaware of Lane's.
8: Lane's.
6: Oh, I thought you said Lane's. First of like all, first Elaine of all, Bennis
8: don't
6: or something.
8: Give him no credit on this. Lane's.
6: What is Lane's?
8: It's like essentially Cane's.
7: And where's it open?
6: It's called Cleveland.
8: It's like a southern thing, I think.
7: Because I looked it up, and there are some coming to Central Ohio, but I wasn't sure if one of them was opening today.
8: No.
6: Hang on
8: Lane's
6: a second.
8: It's a chicken finger place.
6: This place opened up and said, hi, we're just going to do chicken fingers. Okay. And Texas toast, it looks like. And a dipping sauce that looks like it's a mixture of like ketchup and mayo and a bunch of other stuff. Okay. And then they said, what will we call this place? Because there are other places. We want to make sure we stand out. They're like, you know,
8: not Cane's.
6: Let's call it Lane's, which sounds like basically knockoff Cane's. How in the world are you going to get any traction with that? Is this place popular?
8: It's actually good, though.
6: It is?
8: Yeah, I had it in Cleveland. It's good.
6: But why would you go with something that's like, oh, yeah, I work for Flurger King. It's just like, what? why are you naming it identical to the oh, yes, come on over to Taco Bell.
8: And then the difference is you could get it in like a wrap. Like I had got the wrap.
6: Okay.
16: Well, according to the internet, Lane's came out first.
6: Really?
16: Yeah.
6: Oh, so Cane's is ripping off Lane's? I'm just saying, we can't have all these chicken places look identical, taste probably pretty similar, and then have the same damn name, too. Like, come on, I can't have that.
8: It's got a little more flavor to it.
6: Okay.
16: Yeah. It's seasoned better? Is that what you're saying?
8: Yeah.
6: I am seeing here, just a quick glance, like their chicken sandwiches do look way better than anything Cane's has done. And Chick-fil-A, too, for that matter.
16: Cane's has an okay chicken sandwich, but it does not take much to outdo it. So I wouldn't be surprised if this Lane's place has a better chicken sandwich. No one gets a chicken sandwich at Cane's. I got it there like twice just to experiment.
8: Lane's down here.
6: It does say that
8: in
6: Lane's...
8: In the Delaware area, too.
6: Okay. It says that Lane's started in College Station.
16: Yeah, so in 94. Texas A&M.
6: Okay.
16: And Cane's opened up in 96.
6: Oh, wow. That is, because that dude's from LSU, right? The dude who started Cane's? I feel like he's a big LSU backer. I don't know if he went there or what his deal is, but like, presumably he would have been aware that like Texas A&M and college places around, like, I wonder if the Cane's guy's ripping off Lane's. That's interesting. Now,
8: yeah, I do some investigation.
6: I got to know about that. They both, because those places, Cane's were always like at first on college campuses. That always seemed to be their marketing.
16: Yeah, the first one everywhere. Was really close to LSU.
6: Yeah, the first one here was like right down by campus.
16: Right.
6: One of the first ones.
8: So
6: was
8: when
6: right
8: I
6: down
8: got
6: by
8: Lane's,
6: campus.
8: What I got was that they got the spicy chicken fingers option.
6: Okay.
8: And I was like, I got it in a wrap. And it was
6: having spicy fingers, that's better. That's way better for me. If you're going to have chicken tenders, at least having both options. All right, I'll give Lane's a try. I didn't know.
8: But Chris knows that the crispy chick is the better than all of them. But that's a whole nother.
6: The crispy.
8: That's what? In Cleveland. Crispy chick.
6: Okay.
8: Downtown, down the way on 55th.
6: Okay.
8: If you go, you're safe because the police station is adjacent from the crispy chick because it's in a terrible neighborhood. But
6: all right, I don't mind. I grew up in terrible neighborhoods.
8: You'll feel comfortable because the police station is right there.
6: Okay. Good. I'll make sure to go.
16: Well, Tyvus, when Lane's comes to Central Ohio and you have a choice between Lane's and Zaxby's, which one are you going to?
8: That's a rhetorical question. I'm not even going to answer that.
16: I don't know anything about Lane's.
8: You
16: that's why I'm
8: answer,
16: asking you,
8: the
16: food expert
8: you know
16: of the
8: answer
16: show,
8: to the
16: if
8: question.
16: I should go to Lane's or Zaxby's.
8: You know the answer to the question.
16: Okay. Sorry.
6: That's okay, good. I'm glad that you're loyal. I think that's a good quality.
16: I forgot that you said you would give up your whole family for Zaxby's.
6: That's right. So ESPN's been doing this for the last week. Executive coaches and scouts ranking different position groups. They rank quarterbacks for 2026. I just want to read you the number one guy is Joshua Allen.
16: My guy. Yes.
6: How you feel about that? How you feel about Josh Allen? Best quarterback in the league, Tyvus.
16: I told you, Tyvus.
6: How you feel about that? Feel great?
8: I guess.
16: he really wants no part
8: you get
16: of this
8: your, you get your coach. You get your coach fired and you all of a sudden you're the best. Okay.
6: Here's the rest, or at least I'll give you the top five or six. Pat Mahomes, two. Matt Stafford, the guy who is your reigning MVP, third. Joe Burrow's fourth. Healthy Joe Burrow or just Joe Burrow? Because like healthy Joe Burrow, okay, we can have that discussion. The actual Joe Burrow you get where halftime he's not available, I don't know if I'd put him top five if he's not going to be around half the time. Lamar Jackson's fifth. Dak is sixth. Justin Herbert, seventh. Drake is eighth. Jared Goff, nine. And rounding out your top 10, Caleb Williams.
8: Where's Sam Darnold?
6: Honorable mention.
8: Jalen Hurts.
6: Guy who won the Super Bowl. Honorable mention.
8: That's crazy.
6: Yeah, Jaden Daniels, honorable mention. Jordan Love, honorable mention. Brock Purdy. The honorable mentions are just like almost all the other quarterbacks that are even worth talking about. Like Brock Purdy, Baker Mayfield, Trevor Lawrence. Jalen Hurts gets an honorable mention. My, how the mighty have fallen.
8: Jalen Hurts was... When the Eagles won the Super Bowl? Two years ago?
6: Yeah.
8: Coming into the season, he was top five.
6: Oh,
8: he was considered like top five, maybe six. And now he falls all over the honorable mention.
6: Others receiving votes, Bo Nix, Daniel Jones, and CJ Stroud.
8: Sam Darnold need more respect.
6: I totally agree with you.
8: I think if I remember correctly, nobody has thrown for more yards or more touchdowns than Sam Darnold in the past 2 years? Maybe touchdowns. Maybe yeah. That's what it is.
6: This said a high-ranking AFC team official said, what a career bounce back. He's been lights out for 2 years, deserves to be in the top 10. I don't disagree with that.
8: I agree.
6: Would you take him, like right now, I take him over Justin Herbert. Like if I have a team that's ready to win a Super Bowl and I need a quarterback, I don't trust Justin Herbert over him.
7: Nah.
6: I've seen him play better. I've seen him play better the last 2 years in bigger moments than I've seen Justin Herbert. So I understand the potential and the longevity of all that.
8: You need Ryan Baker here. Ryan Baker feels that
7: he hates
8: Justin Herbert is the most overrated quarterback in the league.
7: I think Lamar Jackson's still getting slandered.
6: Oh, he is. He is a
7: two-time MVP.
6: He always is.
7: Yeah, let's put him at fifth.
6: I'm just almost used to it at this point because when he came into the league, they're like, dude, switch this guy to wide receiver. And it's like, yeah. So I just, his whole career has been like that. So I kind of glossed over that one. You're right. But yeah, I didn't see anybody, not even in an honorable mention, not even in also receiving votes, not one vote for my guy, JJ McCarthy.
8: Oh my God.
6: That is just a shame.
7: Where's Baker at?
6: Oh, Baker got an honorable mention.
7: Nah.
6: He did get an honorable mention. He was let me see what they said about him. He's a winner. He can make every throw. Fearless. Teammates seem to love to play for him. That's from an NFL coordinator. So let him live. One of America's greatest institutions is under attack, and I feel like we have to defend that. We're going to do that next. Plus, more of your ideas for our morning show production. Give us those at Bone and Tyvus 971. It's T-Bone and Tyvus on The Fan.
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0: Over towards the southeast side, we are starting to see some backups now forming by that 70 and 33 interchange out there. So a heads up just in case you're heading downtown, especially from that east side. But at least looking a lot better for our friends in Groveport. Good morning to you. 270 in both directions over passing 33 and even towards places like Alum Creek Drive. Give you no issues on this early Wednesday morning. 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
10: Good morning, I'm Dylan Gonzalez. The MLB All-Star Game took place in Philadelphia last night. The American League beat the National League 4-0 in the Midsummer Classic. New York Yankees outfielder Cody Bellinger was the All-Star Game MVP. Cleveland Guardians pitchers Parker Messick and Kate Smith threw perfect innings, while Travis Bazzano went 0-for-2. Sal Stewart and Chase Burns were the All-Star representatives for the Reds. Stewart went 0-for-1, and Burns sat out as an injury precaution. And in the World Cup yesterday, Spain beat France 2-0 to advance to the final on Sunday. They'll wait for the winner of this afternoon's match between Argentina and England. The third-place game will be this Saturday at 5 o'clock. 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Breaking sports news when it happens right here on The Fan, Ohio sports destination.
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12: 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In the chat today, as always, Chris G, Coach Beard, Bearded Buckabilly. Lots of beards in there. Also, Quentin is in the chat. Rusty is in the chat. Good morning to all you guys. Go to hell. Gulf Central Ohio in there. Thank you guys for listening. We appreciate it. But yeah, get your Ask Tybus questions in. We'll do that in about a half an hour. Tybus will answer anything and everything on the record. Earlier today, he talked about how tonight could be a big night for him.
13: Big night. Big night.
12: You know how...
13: Finally, the Rock has come back.

0: I mean, it's going to be game time because it's apparently been, according to you, it's been, and according to a calendar, it's been six weeks since baby tsunami has arrived. And I guess you're going to find out today if the okay is back. That's usually the amount of time that that's recommended in between marital visits, shall we say, after
1: thumbs up or thumbs down.
0: I'm just saying, if you drive
1: if I kick the door open tomorrow, walking in the office,
0: you drive by Tyvus's house today and you hear this music emanating from the bedroom, like, you'll know. All right, it's ready. It's back on.
1: Locked in. You gotta be locked.
0: He's ready to go. That's right. John Tesh will actually be there in the corner playing this song for you. So that's good. By the way, I have a question. I know it's summertime. I know it's hot out. I know it's probably the ideal time to do this.
1: No, you can't be outside with a bonfire.
0: Bonfire. I didn't know where we were going when you started with the... I didn't know what... Yeah, sure. After what we were just talking... Never mind. Anyway, no, you can't. Don't. It's dry. It's 90 degrees out. Why do you want to have a bonfire right now? Here's my question. Why has everyone decided who runs a municipality, a locality, a jurisdiction? Why has everyone decided this is the month to do all the road construction everywhere across this fair city, man?
1: I'm telling you. Because you know why? Because they know that next month school starts.
0: Yeah.
1: So, like, they're trying to get a lot of stuff, the roads done, like, in front of schools and things like that.
0: Okay.
1: They need to do it at 1 a.m. when ain't nobody out.
0: Well, see, this is what I don't know. I don't understand how road construction works. I'm not trying to sit here and tell the guys who and gals who build our roads and who do all this stuff that you absolutely have to do it in the dead of night. You have to have a different sleep schedule. Because, I mean, that would be your entire life, right? It's just you have to work overnights all the time. It might be hard to find people who are willing to do that. I don't know how that shift work happens as well. It might be like they have night crews to do stuff too. But I'm telling you, where I live in Marysville, they decided every road. And when I say every road, I mean every road needs to be fixed now. To the point that, like, they're not even fixing the actual roads, Tyvus. They're fixing the railroads. The railroads cross our actual roads, they've also decided those need to be repaired. So you take a detour from your regular road, you go down a street, you turn up another street, and it's like, oh, the railroad that crosses this street is being torn up. And so now you got to find a third detour to get, like, trying to pick up. And, of course, now my kids have, like, okay, at 11, I'm going to Betsy's house. Then I'm going to so-and-so's house. Then I got a thing. And I'm just driving kids everywhere. And now none of the streets go where they're supposed to. And yesterday, I about lost my damn mind. I got home. And I just walked in the door. I threw my keys on the counter. And I was like, I'm done. Walk there. I'm not driving you anymore. Maybe the sidewalks will be allowed to go through. I don't know, because none of the roads work in Marysville. Everything is shut down. Everything.
1: Bring bicycles back. Get on your bike. Go get on your bike.
0: But I know you were saying you got road construction down by you, too.
1: Yeah, man. It was... They fixed it for the most part. It's just by Liberty. If you go by Olentangy Liberty, they was, like, redoing that street. But they was also, like, painting lines on Hyatt Road because they were... They had, like, just put the new pavement down, but it didn't have the lines on there. So then they stopped up the, like, 2 miles of traffic where they made it, like, one lane. You know, the one guy got to flag you, you go.
0: Yeah.
1: And then why the other one? It was, like, 2 miles of that, like, a gap in between. Because they was putting these lines down. I'm just like, this is ridiculous. I just want to go home. Like,
0: I know. I know. And I'm with you that, like, I understand. Like, they're also, where I live, they're also working on, like, the freeway. So they're working on the bridges and overpasses, which, hey, infrastructure, good. I don't want the bridges and overpasses collapsing. I'm glad they're fixing it. They do have people working overnight to try to get that done. But I realize, like, fixing a bridge takes weeks. You know what I mean? Like, like, that's just a nat. That's I get that. I do get that.
1: Like a couple, either a year or two ago when they was fixing the one in Sunbury, that one by Tanger Outlets.
0: Oh, yeah. That thing was a nightmare.
1: Oh, my goodness.
2: The bridge on 3637.
1: Bro, tell you, it was so inconvenient.
2: Yeah.
0: Yeah.
1: And I was like prime of me driving to Cleveland all the time.
0: Oh, and you always
1: it
0: had
1: was
0: to.
1: Terrible.
0: I do remember that bridge. That being awful. But, like, I'm saying, I get those construction projects take months. So you're going to have days where it's just like, it's just bad traffic here. What I don't get is, like, what you're talking about, where it's a, hey, this is a 1 or 2 day project. let's make sure we do it smack in the middle of rush hour. Like, let's do it right. Like, why not do those projects, the ones that take a day or two? If you can, put the lights up and do them overnight. That's the part I don't understand. Because that seems like maybe that's not safe. Because then if you are driving at night, you're not expecting to see construction, and that could cause an accident. I don't know. But I'm with you. I would think it would be better to do some of those projects at night when people aren't driving around. But
1: oh, by the way,
0: I'm ready. I'm excited. Listen, if you do work in road construction, I have a lot of respect for you because I could not do all that.
1: Especially now, I just when would it's love hot to know. Like this.
0: No, I don't understand. But I don't know. I would think there would be a preference in the hotter months to do it at night where it's at least a little bit cooler. You know, the sun beating down on you. But I don't know the answer on that.
1: So. I need the Department of Corrections. I said that Sam Darnold threw the most touchdowns in the past 2 years. That's a lie. Jared Goff did. He was fifth. Sam Darnold was fifth. Jared Goff was first with 71.
0: With the most touchdowns over how many years?
1: 2 years.
0: Last 2 years.
1: Two seasons.
0: Sam Darnold was top five, though.
1: Sam Darnold was fifth. 60. He threw 60.
0: Yeah. So
1: you know who was second?
0: Who was second?
1: Dylan, you know who was second?
2: I'm going to guess by your tone, Baker Mayfield.
0: Oh, yeah.
1: Baker Mayfield, second, 67 touchdowns past two seasons.
0: Do you have the rest of the top five?
1: Matthew Stafford's third with 66. Lamar Jackson's fourth with 62. Sam Darnold and Joe Burrow is tied at fifth with 60.
0: Okay. So what I'm hearing is Baker Mayfield belongs in the conversation with all those guys.
2: Yeah.
0: Right, Dylan?
2: Yeah.
0: Know what you would say?
2: Give him the MVP trophy. Why not?
1: Yeah. He was chanting MVP.
0: This is how you know when Dylan's getting mad. When Dylan's just kind of quietly moving back. I'm like, yeah, it's fine. Great. Yeah. I agree with that. Good. Way to go. I was mad yesterday because I saw this headline. This was in People Magazine. This disparagement cannot stand because one of our beloved institutions is under attack. People are blaming Taco Bell for this explosive diarrhea thing, and I will not.
1: Have you been there since? Because they really got rid of like a lot of the ingredients.
0: Well, first of all, the thing that they're talking about is this sporiasis, whatever. I can't even say it. This is the parasite that causes apparently explosive diarrhea. It can be very bad for you if you get this. And so multiple outbreaks, multiple states, they're trying to figure out what's causing it. They think some of it is raw vegetables. This bacteria, this parasite gets on there and it can cause issues, right? So Taco Bell, it says now, is under investigation amid these outbreaks. Some locations are pulling ingredients as a precaution. And I have a couple of thoughts. One is if you go to Taco Bell and you aren't at least aware there's a possibility of explosive diarrhea, that's a skill issue. That's on you. So don't blame them because they've been doing this since well before this little parasite got in the game. They've been here well before that. And quite honestly, I view that as a benefit, not as a detraction, because I'll take a little bit of a clean out every now and then.
2: Yeah, this is like GLP-1 for people that can't afford it.
0: The other problem is, if you're going to Taco Bell and you're like, can you please load me up with all your raw vegetables? I think you're also doing that wrong. Last time I checked, the chicken quesadilla doesn't have any of that in there. So you can have that. You can have a 5-layer burrito. Last I checked, has none of that in there. I'm just saying there's plenty of good options at Taco Bell that don't have this. I blame the healthy people for this because Taco Bell would love to just not, they'd love to put slop out there all the time, but somebody wants fresh ingredients and Chipotle. I blame Chipotle. Because Chipotle has made Taco Bell. Now Taco Bell has to try to pretend like they're a fresh place with, you know, lettuce and tomato and all these nice. We don't need any of that. Just give me the goo and the cheese and the chicken and the beef and put that all in a thing. And that's all I want. And I haven't had any problems because I'm not getting all this other stuff.
1: That lettuce gets you that nice crunch.
0: That's fine. I'm not going to Cava or whatever it's called. Is that what it's called? I don't even know. Yeah, healthy place. I'm going to Taco Bell. I don't need any of this stuff.
1: Need to try that place.
0: No, you don't. You need to go to Taco Bell.
1: They say it's good.
0: We need to defend Taco Bell.
1: I mean,
0: Baja Blast has none of this in it, by the way. There's no, just saying.
1: They could get rid of Taco Bell and I'd be fine.
2: By the way, you brought up Chipotle.
0: I don't like you.
2: Did you know they're putting a Chipotle in Mexico City? That goes against everything I believe in.
0: That feels wrong.
2: Yeah.
0: That feels very wrong.
2: I want to know.
0: That feels so wrong, doesn't it?
2: I feel wrong. Like, you could just go to just any plain restaurant in Mexico and get Mexican
0: food.
2: Or you could go to Chipotle and get America's interpretation of their food.
1: It's so good that they requested it.
2: I'm very curious.
1: Even more reason why you should get it. You should go to Chipotle.
0: This feels like colonization.
2: Yeah.
0: You know what I mean? It does feel like colonial BS. Like the
3: whites are good.
0: Right. It feels like they want to go down there and be like, let me tell you how we should do this. And right. And Mexico is like, did we ask for that? No, we don't need your help. We're good. Yeah, I didn't know they were doing that, Dylan. I never even thought to look up, are there Chipotles in Mexico? But now, curious to find out. Absolutely. Urban Meyer says one of his most frustrating losses happened because of a penalty. You will hear him talk about it next. T-Bone and Tyvus on The Fan.
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0: 83 in that westbound direction just as you pass that 161 and Post Road area. That left shoulder was blocked. No longer the case. Looking a lot better, especially if you're heading up towards 42 or even the opposite direction, 33 eastbound, closer towards 270. I'm 10TV's Brianna Albizu with your
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20: We have a lot of sunshine this morning, and that'll continue right into the afternoon. That'll send our highs up into the mid-90s later on today with a peak heat index in the upper 90s. Mostly sunny skies once again for your Wednesday. Be a little bit warmer, about 96 for a high. Top heat index tomorrow afternoon reaches to about 100. For The Fan, I'm 10 Weather Impact meteorologist Justin Gertz.
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18: The Fan. Tyvus is drinking a protein shake for breakfast. T-Bone is eating a protein donut. Minus the protein. And it's more than one donut. 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
21: So I've learned a lot in the YouTube chat today. I was asking about why road construction isn't done at night. And the answer, not like all road construction, but the ones that are like, this could be done in a day or two. Why not do the majority of the work at night when there aren't as many cars on the road? The answer was it's more expensive and more difficult to complete. So that's good to know. Also in the YouTube chat, I found out that apparently, I don't know if this is real or not. They were saying in the chat that the asphalt plants, like where they make asphalt, only run certain times of the year. And that's usually like in the spring and summer is kind of their big season. So that's why you see all this road work going on, because that's the time where you get the asphalt. And then now I don't know if that's a chicken or the egg thing, but yeah, I'm very fascinated by how like all this stuff happens, because I feel like it was literally in the last 2 weeks in my town where everyone decided it's time to construct everything, like tear up every road, put everything as a detour. You've had that where you live, Tyvus. Like maybe that's just my experience, but I know people even like go drive on 270 and 71. That little intersection. Tell me how that goes for you. Tell me that's not just a fun little jaunt through there.
22: Don't you talking about on
21: up by Polaris,
22: up like, to 270 to get on 71?
21: Yeah, go up
22: that
21: north.
22: That thing been going on for like a year,
23: and it sucks when there's not construction.
21: I know
22: what they doing, but whatever it is, they need to figure it out, because it's been like a year.
23: I've said it before, and I'll say it again. That is the worst traffic spot in the city.
21: Oh, yes, I agree. Especially like if you're coming from the west side going towards the east and you want to get on 71.
22: It's terrible.
21: That right now is a mess. So whether you're coming from like 315 or 23 or way over by Dublin or whatever, like every time anybody says to me like, let's go to Polaris. Like we just had our friends who we love, Adam and Sarah. They're great people. They said, let's go to Polaris and let's go get lunch. We did this over the weekend on Saturday. And I was like, all right. But like, just know this is going to be like, I'm going to have to fight people in the streets to get there. Cause it is at that intersection, trying to merge there is just terrible.
23: Yes. Cause all the people getting on 270 from 315 are trying to get on the highway, and the people going from 270 to 71 are trying to get off.
22: It's terrible.
21: And they have that very long runway where you can't merge. Yeah. And then suddenly when you can merge, it's like, oh, well now we got to merge quick. Cause then otherwise I'll miss my exit.
22: Well, you can't merge because everybody trying to get on 71. So the line is backed all the way up, and it's
23: I don't know if you guys remember 15 years ago, that wasn't even there.
21: Like, the little berm, the wall to keep people from doing that
23: sucked even more.
21: Well, yeah, you're right. It did. You're right. I don't know how you fix it. I mean, they've tried to make the area between 315 and 71 on 270. They have tried to make that better so many different ways. And I'm sure some of it is like, if you looked at stats or numbers, I just know every time I go that way, I'm just like, what do they say? Pack your patience.
23: Yes.
21: Like I'm packing that. And I don't know. It's just frustrating as hell driving around there. So if you drive that way every day, thankfully, I don't have to go that way every day. But if you're sitting in that like traffic, I'm sure right now.
22: You better take, I would have been figured out another way.
21: I'm sure it's a mess.
23: I get on 71 North a lot. My girlfriend lives up there. My parents live up there. I got a year pass to Big Air. That's in Polaris.
21: Okay. Yeah.
23: And I'm mad every single time.
21: Oh,
23: there's no other way to really go.
21: I can't imagine. By the way, ask Tyvus anything coming up at 7:30. You can still hit us with your questions on the YouTube chat or 971 The Fan. That's 971 The Fan on YouTube. Just go there, or at T-Bone or at Bone and Tyvus 971 on Twitter. I can't even talk today.
22: Isn't Michael Redd your guy?
21: I have an affinity for Michael Redd from both his time with the Buckeyes and his time in the NBA. He's a good Twitter follow usually as well.
22: Did you see his tweet lately?
21: Was it the one about the
22: Team USA?
21: Yes, I think I did. Where
22: he said he heard a lot of people are losing the challenge because of him, because they can't name.
21: Somebody put a photo up of the Redeem Team, right? That was the one he was on that had like Kobe and a bunch of other guys on it.
22: Name everybody in this photo.
21: Yes.
22: And they came and they
21: said, who is this guy? And it's Michael Redd, OSU legend. Hey, man, that's. And then I saw somebody said like, yeah, I definitely didn't know who this guy was. And then he replies and says, please tell me you're like under 25 or 20 or something like some age. Cause he's like, that would make me feel better if you were just too young to remember it. But if like, if you watch the games and you don't remember who I am, that's more frustrating is what he was saying. Yeah. That's, I mean, how aware were Michael Redd would you have been back in the day?
22: I was pretty aware of Michael.
21: Okay. Just saying, I know you were younger than me. That was like, that was my, that era with Jim O'Brien and Scoonie Penn mm-hmm. and
22: yeah.
21: all those dudes. Yeah. That was a solid group of guys who went out, and I still say, who cares about Boban Sabovich's indiscretions? Like, come on, keep that banner up, Ohio State. Why did we ever take that down? We shouldn't have. So Urban Meyer was talking about one of his most frustrating losses. This is from the 2016 Penn State game. You remember they blocked a punt, took it back. That's a not great thing.
22: It wasn't a punt. It was a field goal.
21: Was it a field goal?
23: It was a field goal.
21: I'm sorry. Yeah, I don't know why I said
22: blocked
21: punt.
22: The kick.
21: Okay. Sorry. Yeah, the block six. That's what it's called. Right. So here's, I don't know why I said punt. Urban talking about that on his podcast, which is the triple option.
23: Correct.
21: Yes. All right. Triple option.
0: This is a great one that by rule, you can't physically pull the field goal protector out of the way of the guy jumping through. And Penn State, the one win they got against us in 2016, they blocked the field goal. I turned it in and I didn't bitch a lot about it. My fault that we ran the field goal team on late. That cost us the Big Ten championship in 16. And they later came back and said that could have been and should have been a penalty, if I remember right. So that's one that might have been. If they would have thrown that flag, obviously we win.
21: On the video of this, they actually show the highlight where you can see the Penn State player clearly doing exactly what he's describing.
23: I love how he threw in there the one time they beat us.
21: That was pretty good.
23: The win that bought James Franklin 10 years of employment.
21: Yeah, that's right. I
22: didn't they still didn't get the they didn't go to the CFP that year.
23: No, Ohio State did.
21: Ohio State went over them, even though
22: then we lost. Is that the 31-0 Clemson?
23: I'm pretty sure.
21: Is that it in 2016? God. Yeah, it's funny. All my years are starting to run together now because I guess I'm getting old. But like, yeah, that I can only guess the amount of times that you go over plays like that in your head when you're, you know, someone like Urban who is so focused on winning. Where the times where you think you got screwed, not because of your own mistake, but at least he acknowledged that. And I remember this being a thing too sometimes with Urban teams where it would be, why are they not getting on the field quicker? Why are things taking so long? And I'm sure that's just part of college football. But yeah, he said I didn't get the field goal team out there quick enough. And then that's part of why this happened. But I don't know, Tyvus, do you have any of those plays that you think back to that you, in your time, say, oh man, if this hadn't happened, would have been a whole different game?
22: Yeah, I got a lot of them. I think about the when we lost to Michigan State, if we would have held the running back, LJ Scott, when they was backed up, and it was like 2nd and 15 or something like that, 3rd and 15, and he ended up getting the first down. That cost us the game.
23: Which Michigan State loss are you talking
22: about? The last one, 2015. Okay. I think about that one. I think about if they would have pulled Braxton in the Clemson game in the Orange Bowl when he got hurt. He would have never threw the pick, and Philly wouldn't have muffed the punt. We would have won that one. What else do I think about?
23: Because when you said Michigan State, I was thinking the, what was it, the 4th and 1 that they ran a sweep with Braxton instead of giving it to Carlos Hyde?
22: That's another one.
23: In the Big Ten Championship.
22: Yeah, my boy Jeff Heuermann, he was reliable all year. He made every block, and that was the one time he didn't make the block.
21: That game, wasn't that the famous Urban pizza photo where he's sitting on the golf cart?
22: That was his first loss as
21: OSU coaches in golf carts create quite a few memes, haven't they? Yes. with him sitting there eating the pizza,
22: the one they crashed.
21: he didn't crash it, but the person driving it crashed it. That was exactly right. Yeah, I just wonder how much of that. I mean, I have games from the little bit of like high school basketball that I played. I still remember going to triple overtime against Delaware Christian on our homecoming night, and we lost, and everybody in the locker room was like in tears over it, except me, because I had 15 points and I felt pretty good about myself. I was like, what does it mean? I did my job.
23: It took you 7 quarters
21: to score 15. Yes, but I was like, this is great. I feel great about 15 points. That feels awesome. Everybody else had fouled out. I was getting more minutes. It was good. Ask Tyvus anything coming up in 2 minutes. T-Bone and Tyvus on the Fan.
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2: No crashes right now, but I am noticing 3 different areas causing some delays for folks, drivers heading towards downtown, especially 670 and more of that westbound direction just as you're passing 7.

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7: Best week in sports radio is the way I feel about this week. Yes, the All-Star game happened. There's a couple days off from Major League Baseball. Who cares?
8: You don't care about the World Cup?
7: I do care about the World Cup. I watched some yesterday. I watched Spain absolutely locked down, killing Mbappe and Michael Olise and like all these great players for France. Just locked them down, Tyvis. You're a defensive guy. I know you don't follow soccer, but like Spain would be your team. You know how many goals they've let in this entire World Cup?
8: Four.
7: One. They are
9: Oh, they're going to win it.
7: They are tough. And you know what?
9: How many games has it been? Like,
7: I think they've played six now. They let them one goal. Yes.
9: That's impossible.
7: They're insane. And by the way, this is a team. Every team that plays Spain more or less says, we're not even going to try to play you. We're going to bunker down.
9: God,
7: we're not going to try to score. We're just going to hang back and try to make you score against our defense. Hopefully you'll get out of position and then we can go like on a fast break and get a cheap goal against you. France is like the first team that said, we're going to try to play you straight up because we think we can beat you and we don't care that you're Spain. We're France. And they got trucked.
9: They really only got trucked yesterday. One goal to Belgium.
7: Kylian Mbappe, who's like one of the best players in the world. Best player on France. Big scorer, right? He's got a McDonald's cup right now. You can go get one. That guy, every time he touched the ball, Tyvis, I'm telling you, every time the ball went to him, three guys just like right on him, like could not suffocated
9: so,
7: this man.
9: So they should be favored to win.
7: They,
9: Argentina, England. Is Messi going to make it?
7: England's really good. Today is Argentina and England. And I'll tell you what, if Messi's old ass gets this game, then this guy may not be human because this England team is better by far than this Argentina team. England is better. But Messi has magic. Isn't this the Saturday? Saturday is the third place game. I think that's the third place game Saturday.
10: 5 o'clock.
7: Sunday at 3 p.m. on Fox is the final.
9: I got to watch Spain play.
7: Spain is,
9: Spain.
7: Man. Remember the first game of this whole tournament, the first game that Spain played, I was like, oh, don't even worry about them. They're playing Cape Verde. That's going to be like Spain's going to win by 8 goals. And that was a game Cape Verde, this little tiny country, Steven Moreira from the crew plays for, they tied Spain 0-0.
9: Yeah, it made it seem like it was the greatest thing in the world.
7: It was incredible. Look at what they just did to France. I'm just saying, they scored two on France. They didn't score any on Cape Verde, but Lamine Yamal is the guy who's like 19 years old, one of the best players in the world. He plays for Spain. Hasn't even really got going in this tournament. So like, you just wait till Sunday. If he shows up and has a big game, this Spain team is really good. But England, Argentina today, if England wins, that would be a really interesting matchup. If Argentina wins, it just means Messi is magical and all bets are off. You can't predict that stuff. Oh yeah, we have a little thing to do. Why am I? I'm taking all this time. I forgot. We got business.
6: 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It's time for Ask Tyvis Anything.
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7: Sorry, you asked me like one half question about soccer and I went into a trance. That's my
9: bad. That's on me. Best week of sports radio. Huh?
7: Yeah, well, hey, yeah, we got that. I'll tell you what we're doing tomorrow after we do Ask Tyvis Anything. But Ask Tyvis Anything, this one from Alex. He says, Ask Tyvis Anything, build your NFL Hall of Fame with just one player at every position. Who are your locks for the Hall of Tyvis? How about we, instead of taking the whole segment to do that, let's do like, let's say a quarterback.
9: Tom Brady.
7: Okay.
9: Barry Sanders.
7: Running back. Wide receiver. Let's do three on offense, three on defense. How about that?
9: I did Jerry. You got to go with Jerry.
7: Jerry Rice. Okay. All right. Those are good answers. Defense.
9: I would accept Randy Moss too.
7: Yeah. That'd be a good debate. Yeah. I'm a sucker for style.
9: So you Randy.
7: Yeah. I would probably go Randy personally.
9: But Jerry got all the records.
7: I know he does, and he deserves them. And he was also great, and he had his own style. But Randy Moss is always. I've always enjoyed watching Randy Moss.
8: Great cash, homie.
7: There you go. Yeah.
9: Defense. That's right.
7: Let's say a defensive lineman, a linebacker, and someone from a secondary.
9: Give me D lineman. Ooh.
7: Go Minister of Defense. Go Reggie White.
9: You got to go Reggie White.
10: How about your guy, Aaron Donald?
9: Aaron Donald is. Aaron Donald? You know, Aaron Donald or Reggie White? give me Aaron Donald.
7: All right. There you go. Who are you taking a linebacker?
9: ALT.
7: Okay.
9: The real ALT.
7: Ah, yeah. Off the edge.
9: Yeah.
7: Yeah, sure.
9: That's cheating because I could put him as a linebacker.
7: I was going to say, but
9: he was a linebacker.
7: All right, fine. You didn't want to go with...
10: What about like an actual like middle linebacker?
9: I guess give me Raymond Lewis.
7: Okay, sure. Keep him away from a limo during Super Bowl week, but otherwise, sure. Great. Who are we going with in the secondary? Richard Deion. Kevin Sherman? No,
9: is that Deion.
7: Okay, yeah.
9: Give me Deion or Charles...
7: Woodson. Wow.
9: Yeah, you know, Charles is like my top three corners of all time is Deion, Charles, and Cham.
7: Really?
9: Yeah.
7: I didn't know that.
9: I mean,
7: I don't blame you. I think all those guys are great. Really hit the buzzer. I can't hit it. We got to hit that buzzer hard on that one. Chris G in the chat said, Ask Tyvis, heading to the San Diego of the Midwest, a.k.a. Cleveland this weekend. For a guard's homestand, where can I drop the people's champ, Tyvis Powell, to get a complimentary upgrade?
9: Anywhere. Yeah. I'm solidified.
7: So you just walk in and say, like, I know Tyvis Powell.
9: You know how Scarface looked up and said, the world is yours? That's how I was when I seen Cleveland.
7: Like, oh, really?
9: Cleveland is Tyvis.
7: Okay. Yeah. That's good. I need to go with you to Cleveland just to verify all this because I want to go. Is that why Cardell always takes you with him everywhere and drags you to all these like pizza places where they're putting... Like
9: you drop one of our names, you know, you good.
10: Okay. I can go up there, drop your name, and get a free po' boy?
9: For sure.
7: Okay.
9: I only do that for a Polish boy.
7: If I go to the lovely beaches there, if I go to the attendant, who's clearly there because they're such nice beaches, and I say, can I have a chair and an umbrella for free, please? Tyvis Powell sent me. He said these are the best beaches in the world.
9: Like, tell Tyvis we said, hey.
7: I'm sure
9: they're sorry that we didn't have it ready for him knowing that he was going to be here.
7: Their version of the Baywatch lifeguards will absolutely be like, oh, yeah, sure.
9: Yep.
7: They'll give you mouth-to-mouth, too. B. Sprague in the chat says, Ask Tyvis Anything, what did your recruiting process look like? Was it always going to be the Buckeyes? Yeah.
9: Yeah, I mean, I grew up wanting to go to the Buckeyes, but it kind of took a minute. West Virginia, I went to West Virginia, and I was like, you know what? I like this. You know what I'm saying? I can see myself here. And then after that, then it was Michigan State. Michigan State was recruited hard. Then, obviously, I ended up getting the Ohio State when Jim Tressel came to the school and whatnot, blah, blah, blah. That shut it down. But then Michigan State was like, nah, because Urban ended up flipping one of their recruits. So they was like, well, if he flipped our recruit, then we going to flip one of theirs. And I was like a target for them, and I was like, nah, just stay.
7: Oh, could you imagine now the NIL dollars?
9: How much we talk?
7: That's what I'm saying. You would have just said, we would have been like, well, talk to my agent. who also, even back then, would have been Richard Sherman somehow, some way. Been very weird, but you had that. SWK Bearcat says, ask Tyvus, there's a revolving sushi restaurant in Polaris. How many plates of sushi could you eat in one setting? Over under 10 plates.
8: 10? And then,
7: well, he said on the plate, 2 pieces per plate.
9: Okay.
7: So I've
9: so usually
7: been,
9: when you get a roll, you get 6 in the roll. I usually eat two rolls. So that's like 12.
7: So he's saying like basically 20 pieces of sushi.
9: Nah, I ain't no 20 pieces. 6 plates. If you're doing 2 pieces on each plate, give me 6.
7: You ever been to one of those, like the revolving, where it's just like...
9: What's the name of this place he talking
10: it's
9: about?
10: It's Kura, I think. Q or K-U-R-A. It's in Polaris. I tried to go when they first opened. Yeah, 300-minute wait, which is 5 hours.
9: Where at in Polaris? Like over there like the Cheesecake Factory and stuff?
10: I'll look.
9: Like by Edible Arrangements?
7: When he says... I love that Edible Arrangements is your landmark.
9: Because it's like the Cheesecake Factory is there, but it's like a whole nother little plaza.
7: I just laugh because, Tyvus, you've barely ever worked in an office, and now you're going to like, oh, you know, Edible Arrangements, where every office orders their fruit arrangements
10: it
7: from.
10: It is right by...
9: See? Look.
10: It's across the street from your spot, Benihana.
9: See?
10: Oh, yeah.
9: I know where he's talking about.
10: It is right there by Edible Arrangements.
9: Bang!
7: Revolving sushi? I take that to mean it's like, I've seen the conveyor belt places where you sit there and as the sushi comes out, you just grab what looks good.
10: Yeah.
7: I've always wondered about how, like, I guess that's got to be fine. Lots of people like going to those places. I have to try it out.
9: That's like a Fogo de Chao.
7: It is? How so?
9: Ain't Fogo de Chao when they keep bringing the meats around?
10: We haven't been to many restaurants as anybody.
9: I haven't been there either. That's like Texas de Brazil. Like,
7: they
9: say Fogo
7: here.
9: De Chao is like that.
10: I have been there.
7: I just love
9: it. You been to Fogo de Chao?
10: Texas de Brazil.
9: Oh, well,
10: I didn't have any money in my bank account left over after I left. But
7: Dylan, I want you to get a cut up of Tyvus saying Fogo de Chao. I love how he said it. Fogo de Chao.
9: Fogo de Chao.
7: That's good. I like that. That was just the tone you had when you were saying. You were so excited. But yeah, that's where they bring out the giant skewer of meat and they ask you, do you want some of this? And they just slice it off for you. I've been to a Brazilian steakhouse. It's epic. If you've never done that, you should.
9: I've been to Texas de Brazil when it was downtown, I believe.
7: Yeah.
9: And that was it.
7: Did you enjoy it?
9: I wanted more sides.
7: It's a Brazilian steakhouse. You're going for the meat. That's the whole point.
9: Okay, like, I'm not about to just sit there and just eat the meat. What is this, Arby's? No, we have the meat.
7: They also have sides. But I'm just saying, you went to, I don't know. I don't remember what sides we had when we went to Brazilian steakhouse.
9: Exactly.
7: But it wasn't because we didn't go for that. We went for the meat, and we were very happy with that. Finally, Bearded Buckabilly says, ask Tyvus, when was Interstate 315 built and by who?
9: Why would I know that?
7: It's Ask Tyvus Anything. Ask Tyvus Things He Knows. It's literally Ask Him Anything.
9: Me. 1996. 2 years old.
7: You're out there on like a little Tykes road grader. It's good. I like that. Michigan continues to put the M in messy. We will tell you why next. T-Bone and Tyvus on The Fan.
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11: No crashes right now, but I am noticing 3 different areas causing some delays for folks. Drivers heading towards downtown, especially 670, and more of that westbound direction just as you're passing 71. We also have, of course, 71 in that northbound direction over by Greenlawn Avenue. Once again, if you're heading up towards the city, as well as our southeast corner, 33 westbound direction at Gender Road. Pretty slow moving out there. At least some better news passing it. Smooth sailing heading towards that 33 and 270 split. I'm 10TV's Brianna Alpizu with your
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17: Tybus says that in all his years being in football locker rooms, he never once looked at another man's junk. He cannot say the same thing about working at this radio station. You're listening to T-Bone and Tybus.
7: All right, remind me, Tybus, 8 o'clock, I have to apologize for something that I said earlier. What did you call it? What was the thing you said?
9: I say a lot of things.
7: No, earlier you were saying you got some stat wrong and you used some term. What did you?
9: The Department of Corrections.
7: Yes.
10: Yeah. Well, I need to start using that.
7: I need to have a Department of Corrections moment coming up at 8 o'clock because I was terribly wrong about something. So I will amend that coming up at 8, and I will apologize to the audience for being so wrong.
9: Mm.
7: But this Michigan stuff with Sharon Moore and Ward Manuel, it continues to unravel. So the latest on this. If you haven't seen what Ward Manuel's been doing up in Michigan, he's basically been going around anyone that will listen and say, I still have a job. I talk to the president all the time. I still plan to be the AD of this. I don't know what anybody's talking about. There's a lot of myths and rumors out there, but I'm no one's come to me and talked to me about losing my job. I don't know where that's coming from. That's all made up. Okay. Then we have this from the Wall Street Journal from Corinne Ramey and Rachel Bachman, who are reporting on this. An investigation conducted by the law firm Jenner & Block concluded Michigan's response to Sharon Moore's relationship with Paige Shiver, his assistant, was inadequate and found it was often unclear who was responsible for handling allegations of misconduct. Now, here's the thing that I think is particularly damning for Ward Manuel. It says here that because Michigan's not going to release this report publicly.
9: Mm-hmm.
7: They're not planning to. What a lot of these big places do is they'll do a report, they will do all their findings, and then when it comes time to give the report to like the board of trustees or whoever, a lawyer from the law firm will walk up and verbally give the entire report and then walk away.
10: Ty Law comes up to you and gives you an entire report.
7: Ty Law is a lawyer. Yes, he does that. Right. No, but the lawyers for this firm, they often will not print these reports. Do you know why?
9: They don't want to leave an evidence, a trail.
7: Well,
9: a trace.
7: If you ask for the Freedom of Information Act, when you say, please give us that report, if a reporter does that, they can say, what report? You want someone to come back and verbally say that to you? That's not going to happen. If there's no document to provide, then you can't provide the document with
9: correct.
7: All the damning stuff
9: that's
7: in it.
9: That's correct.
7: So I would be surprised if they're not going to, I would bet they're not going to release this, and I would bet that it is going to be delivered like that to the Board of Trustees. That's just my two cents. However, part of what is supposedly going to be featured in this report, according to the Wall Street Journal, is that one of the earliest documented warning signs at Michigan came 2 days before Sharon Moore's first game as the Wolverines head coach, August 29th, 2024.
9: Dang.
7: Apparently, Ward Manuel said to Sharon Moore, he said that he cannot have Paige Shiver accompany him on any trips for any games.
9: Mm.
7: Now, was that just because of expenses?
9: No.
7: Or was that because he knew something was going on inappropriate?
9: I mean, let's just get it out in the open. He knew.
7: I don't know how you couldn't know.
9: You could try to spin it and twist it any type of way. You knew. At the end of the day, you knew something.
7: Right. So this is where I feel like Ward Manuel is probably going to have to, I mean, this is probably what ends his time at Michigan. If there is any paper trail or anything they can find that shows him and Sharon Moore corresponding about this and saying, yeah, I did tell him this prior to that fall. This was in 2024. All the stuff last year, obviously, was 2025. So we're talking a year before any of that stuff broke in the media. They're having conversations behind closed doors saying you can't have your assistant travel with you. Seems to imply that, again, that's speculation on my part. It seems like pretty substantial evidence there that they knew and they were doing what they had to do to cover it up. There's more. I mean, there's more with this, too, because
9: I don't see how tomorrow is D-Day for him, correct?
7: Well, tomorrow there's a meeting between with the board, the Michigan, I don't know if it's Board of Trustees or whoever's in charge there.
10: Board of Regents.
7: Board of Regents. Thank
9: there's
7: you.
9: No
7: they, everybody
9: way.
7: Has their own terms. There are conflicting reports out there about what's even going to be discussed at this meeting. Some people have said it's going to come up. They're going to release the findings of this, at least internally, to these Board of Regents. Others have said that's not even on the schedule tomorrow. So we'll find out, right? But there's also stuff from this that is, it just continues to get weird. So they say that Moore's relationship with Shiver dated back to November of 2021.
9: Oh, when dang.
7: He messaged her on Instagram from the Orange Bowl asking, what's your drink of choice? Months later, during a recruiting trip to Colorado in January 2022, the two began a physical relationship. So 2021, they meet. 2022, they begin a physical relationship. 2024, Ward Manuel's like, you cannot bring her on trips with you. This is inappropriate. Then 2025 is when it finally hits the fan and, you know, he ends up getting fired and then goes to her house with the butter knife. Yeah, right. That whole thing. So what's also very interesting in this story, at least to me, it says in January of 2022 is when she went on the recruiting trip to Colorado. They began their relationship. That summer, Shiver had an abortion and later told Moore she sought treatment for postpartum depression. According to the firm's findings, this law firm, this is all from the Wall Street Journal, she texted Sharon Moore about then head coach Jim Harbaugh. Mr. Harbaugh helped me get into the head person here. Don't worry, he doesn't know everything and won't, just knows I'm not well. But like Jim Harbaugh is helping her get in to see a doctor to help deal with, and again, maybe Jim Harbaugh just knew her as Sharon Moore's assistant who happens to go on away game trip with him and every recruiting trip with him. I don't know, but.
9: Well, I mean, that Jim should be like relieved off of that one because it's like, he doesn't know everything. All right, right, good. Well, there it is. I didn't know.
7: Well, I mean, if he did know, he would have adopted the kid, right? I think that was, remember that?
10: Yeah.
7: Remember he said, I will adopt your kids. Like if any of that comes up, just let me know. He said that about any player on his, I assume that goes for assistant coaches. So he probably didn't know because they probably didn't want him to. But in either case, Michigan just keep, man. That is, don't get me wrong. Ohio State's got its messes too. Go Google Ted Carter if you need any help with that. I'm just saying, like, not glass house throwing stones here. I'm just saying that is messy, regardless of who you root for. That's just a bad look all the way around. So, yeah, I don't see how, if Ward Manuel survives this, that man can survive anything.
9: Yeah.
20: I'm not leaving.
7: What was that?
20: I'm not leaving. Oh.
9: You sick. You sick.
7: Yeah.
9: Well, I just want to know if he's going to get hired after this.
7: By who? The guy's like a Michigan lifer.
9: He does a great job of hiring coaches.
7: I guess. If you can, I mean, the one you can say he did a great job of is Dusty May, right?
9: He didn't hire Jim?
7: He hired Jim. How'd that work out? He was terrible up until he started cheating, and now he's left him with a massive scandal in his wake. And everybody that, and by the way, the guy that they all hand selected to replace Jim has caused them this whole mess in Sharon Moore.
9: He was just horny.
7: Like like a level we've never seen of horny, like ridiculously horny.
10: That's disgusting.
7: Yeah, that's right. Exactly. All right. The Huddle's coming up next. All the NFL news and notes you need. It's T-Bone and Tyvus on the Fan.
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23: North side.

0: 70 westbound at Bryce Road. That's just south of Reynoldsburg. And as you're heading passing Bexley, basically 70 over by 33. I'm 10TV's Brianna Albizu with your fan traffic.
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8: Good morning, I'm Dylan Gonzalez. The MLB All-Star Game took place in Philadelphia last night. The American League beat the National League 4-0 in the Midsummer Classic. New York Yankees outfielder Cody Bellinger was the All-Star Game MVP. Cleveland Guardians pitchers Parker Messick and Kate Smith each threw perfect innings, while Travis Bazzano went 0-for-2. Sal Stewart and Chase Burns were the All-Star Game representatives for the Reds. Stewart went 0-for-1. Burns sat out as an injury precaution. And in the World Cup yesterday, Spain beat France 2-0 to advance to the final on Sunday. They'll wait for the winner of this afternoon's matchup between Argentina and England. The third place game will be this Saturday at 5 o'clock. 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Warmer weather, more time outside. Summer gives weight loss a head start. Awaken 180 gives you the plan to make it happen. The official weight loss program of summer.
9: Both of these men played sports in high school. Only one of them was good at it. You're listening to T-Bone and Tyvus.
10: All right. I promised an apology. When I'm wrong, I'm wrong. What'd you call it? Department of Corrections.
11: Correct.
10: Correcting myself right now. Earlier in the show, we were alerted to by your buddy Chris. Is that
11: yes,
10: right?
11: Yes.
10: So there's a place that does chicken tenders, a restaurant chain that is from the South, from Texas, called Lane's. L-A-Y-N-E apostrophe S. Lane's. Now, when I heard this, I heard it's chicken tenders. I'm looking at their website, a brief scan.
11: Mm-hmm.
10: And I'm like, well, this looks like Cane's, just with different, you know, different color scheme and all that stuff, but Lane's, Cane's, both of them do chicken tenders. What am I missing?
11: I told you one has, Lane's got spicy tenders.
10: Yes. So that is different.
11: And they got a wrap, which is delicious.
10: Okay. So you've had Lane's.
11: Oh yeah. I've had it like 2-3 times.
10: Well, I should have put more respect on their name because I'm looking at their menu here. Fish actually brought this to my attention. Our boss. 5-finger meal, 4-finger meal, 3-finger meal. Those are all fine.
11: Yep.
10: You can get them spicier, you know, regular.
11: Mm-hmm.
10: They've got a chicken sandwich. They've got a club sandwich that comes on their Texas toast, and it's got drizzled with their sauce, cheese, bacon. How could that be bad?
11: Mm-hmm.
10: For the kid. Right. Bacon. It looks great. They offer a grilled cheese for the kiddos. They offer grilled chicken wraps for health nuts like Tyvus.
11: There it is.
10: Air quotes.

0: health nuts like Tyvus. But the thing that got me, there's two things at the bottom of this menu I did not see. Mm-hmm. I was not aware of this at all. One of them is they have shakes.
1: Ooh, that's always a game changer.
0: The shake, here are the shake flavors they have, okay? They have vanilla, chocolate, strawberry, salted caramel, and Oreo. I'm all the way in on that.
2: You like that, huh?
0: But the one thing that I love when I go to a place that has chicken is I need to have some good sauces.
2: Mm-hmm.
0: Here are the sauce options, plural.
2: Yeah.
0: I guess Cane's has honey mustard, right?
2: Honey mustard and cane sauce.
0: Nobody ever orders the honey mustard except for
2: me.
0: You, because you're a psycho.
2: It's good. But it's good.
0: Fine.
2: Not as good as it's not as good as the sauce. It was a time where I thought it was, but it's not.
0: And you were proven wrong.
2: Yes.
0: However, they have honey mustard there. Mm-hmm. They have Lane sauce, which looks just like cane sauce. Yep. I'm sure it's similar.
2: Yeah, it is.
0: Then they have ranch, mm-hmm. barbecue. Jalapeno ranch.
2: That's it. Right
0: jalapeno
2: there.
0: Ranch.
2: That's
0: yes.
2: where it's at.
0: Oh,
2: right
0: yes.
2: there.
0: And the special extra that I can't believe I didn't see this before, they have gravy. You can get your chicken tenders with a side of gravy.
2: You like that?
0: Oh, my God. Tyvus, have you had that?
2: No.
0: Oh, my God. That's.
2: I only got their Lane sauce and the jalapeno ranch. Those are the two I had.
0: That, Dylan? This,
2: what
0: this
2: I look
0: is,
2: like with some gravy?
0: What do you mean? I'm asking if you've ever
2: isn't
0: had
2: gravy, like one of the most unhealthy things you can put on.
0: Hang.
2: A,
0: yes. Nailed it. Got it. Yep. That is correct. Don't care. Tastes great. But no, it's like it's a white gravy. And so you've got that with your chicken tenders. I have had that. You know what's crazy? A place that kind of does that? Dairy Queen. Has they'll give you a little cup of gravy with your chicken tenders there. Mm. One of the only places I've ever seen do it.
1: When Lane's opens locally, I vow to get their what is it, their five finger meal.
0: Yeah.
2: You going to Delaware?
1: Add a finger, and then I will try each one of their six sauces.
2: What's the Timmy? Oh, yeah. What's the Timmy thing?
1: See, yes, what? See, I have this ready.
0: Think of that.
2: She wanted another finger.
0: Stop. No, you can't say it. He's got to say
3: I wasn't going to let her take a third finger after she originally said she only wanted two.
0: Yes. Yeah, I'm just saying, we got to go. We got to go get all the fingers, get all the shakes, get all the gravy. Got to make that happen.
1: Timmy is crazy.
0: Oh, Timmy Hall in context is hilarious. Timmy Hall out of context is even more hilarious. Oh, I agree with goodness. That 100%.
4: 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Welcome to The Huddle.
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0: All right, Dylan Huddle, question number one.
1: So I actually saw the guys on Get Up debating this, and I now want to get your opinion.
0: Okay.
1: Who has the best wide receiver duo in the NFL?
2: The Cowboys.
0: Really?
1: With CeeDee Lamb and George Pickens?
2: Yeah, or unless you're going with Ja'Marr Chase and T. Higgins.
0: I was going to say, I think down in Cincinnati they have an argument for that.
2: I'm going to give a little slightly Cowboys.
0: Mm. Yeah,
2: I mean, George Pickens was second team all pro last year.
0: Yeah, that's
2: true. And
0: he's
2: the number two.
0: That's true. I guess you're right. I mean, I still think the Bengals duo, when everyone's healthy, I still would take them. But yeah, it's hard to argue with what happened last year with that.
2: It's just George Pickens off the field. That's the one.
0: That's a problem. But you know what? I'll go with the Bengals on that. You'll go with the Cowboys.
1: I want to honorable mention the Lions. Amara St. Brown and Jameson Williams.
2: Yeah, J-Mo ain't there yet.
0: I thought he
2: would have a better, more breakout year than he had last year. It's there for him. For the taking.
0: As far as talent goes, I'm with you, Dylan. That like I think he could be one of the best wide receivers in the league. He just
2: We sleep. What about the Rams?
1: Oh yeah.
0: Oh yeah. Well,
2: and Devontae led the league in receiving touchdowns last year. That's
0: a bad miss on our part.
1: Yeah, what are we doing?
0: Yeah, this is a complicated question. We almost should have put some thought into it or something. Oh well. How about question number two, Dylan?
1: All right. So the ESPN released they interviewed execs asking who the best quarterbacks in the league were. They gave a top 10. It was Josh Allen at one, followed by Patrick Mahomes. Matthew Stafford, Joe Burrow, and Lamar Jackson round out the top five. Are you guys cool with that list? You got any grievances? Anyone you wanted to add or subtract?
0: I know we talked about it earlier.
2: Josh Allen, Pat Mahomes, Matt Stafford, Joe Burrow, Lamar Jackson.
0: It's the list we talked about like
2: that's
0: an hour
2: the five.
0: Ago.
2: That's the five.
0: But are you putting Josh Allen number one?
2: No.
0: Who are you putting number one?
2: Matthew Stafford.
0: I see. I can't believe it, but I'm kind of there with you now at this point. I never thought I would be there with Matt Stafford this late in his career, still being that guy.
2: Coming into this season. I would put Matt Stafford one. Well, how could you not? He's the reigning MVP.
0: Do you want right now going forward? Who do you think is poised to continue this success?
2: Who do I want
0: success?
2: Going forward? Patrick Mahomes, and that's the only correct answer. That is the only correct answer.
1: He's coming Patrick off Mahomes. A torn ACL.
2: Patrick Mahomes.
0: He hasn't looked good last
2: Tom
0: year.
2: Tom Brady came off of an ACL, didn't he? When they created the new rule where you can't tackle the quarterback low, and he went on to win, what, four more Super Bowls? Yeah, I think I'll be all right.
0: All right. Okay. Fair enough. I'm with you that I can't give Josh Allen the number one spot. I'm more along the lines of a Pat Mahomes having the potential to always be that guy whenever it clicks back in for him. But yeah, that's weird that it's so odd to be debating Matt Stafford as the best quarterback in the NFL at this point.
2: Coming into this season.
0: Never would have thought that.
2: Give me Matt Stafford.
0: Never would have thought that. Huddle question number, what are we on?
1: Three.
0: Yeah, three. There we go. I lost track.
1: So Aaron Donald was seen working out at the Rams facility after earlier this offseason saying that he was not coming out of retirement.
2: Mm.
1: Does this signal a change of heart?
2: Mm. It's going to be hard for him not to sit this one out. There's just too much potential there. I could see him not even waiting until like halfway through the season and then saying, you know what, let me go ahead and join. Because I just, like, with him and Von Miller, they won the Super Bowl. With him and Miles, like, come on now.
1: Yeah, but how many seasons has it been since he's played? At least two.
2: No, I think it's been like four?
1: Yeah, three was the number that popped up in my mind.
2: Let me see.
1: But yeah, I mean, I don't think we've seen any player come back after all that time off.
2: Well, that's why I said he gonna sit out. He would only do half a season.
0: All right, but
2: his last season was 23, yeah. So it's been two.
0: I mean, I obviously don't know what it takes to be a pro athlete, but the workouts that I see him doing for fun
2: make it look like he's still
0: make it look like that man is still ready to go out. That's he's ready. True. He's preparing for something. I don't know what he's preparing for, but
2: has he been usually in these past 2 years? Has he gone up to the Rams facility to work out?
1: I don't know the answer to that.
0: No, here's what they've said is from what I understand, this is all about. He wants to go out and see how he feels after he goes through a workout, like on the field, do the whole thing, see what it looks like. So the Rams are giving him that opportunity to come out, see what it looks like. So what we haven't heard is how he felt afterwards. You know, if he came off the field and was like, nope, never mind, this is not for me, then that would probably end all that. But if you hear him talking about how he wants to go back and do another workout, I think that pretty much tells you what you need to know, right? Like if he wants to go try it again, nope. Not for me, thanks. Go back home now.
2: He wouldn't do like training camp. Like if I was him, I would not do training camp.
0: Well, you wouldn't think so. I think he'd want to get.
2: I'm not doing training. No, I think he would wants to do training camp.
0: Well, I get miserable. That, but he's got to get back into football shape too, right? I mean, there's little bit of that.
2: I said training camp, not the preseason.
0: Wait, I don't.
2: Training camp is 2 weeks before the preseason starts.
0: Oh, so you're okay? What do you? Huh?
2: So you start training camp.
0: I was out this result.
2: And then 2 weeks
0: thing.
2: Later, you get your first preseason game.
0: So he could just show up and like not train at all and then just be in the preseason game?
2: That's what I would do. I would go through the work week. Game weeks with the preseason. So it's like a regular game week.
0: Dylan, did you know that? I didn't know you could do that. I don't know why I didn't know that.
1: What I would do if I was him.
2: You think those veterans ain't? You see all these veterans that they signed?
0: But a lot of them don't do that, and then they don't play in the preseason games either. They just don't play in any of it. They sign out the whole thing.
2: Well, I mean, you could do that, but then practicing.
0: Okay, well, see, I don't know. Okay, fine. So he sits out training camp, but I'm saying he would want game reps. He would want to get out there and like see how it feels. Well,
2: you need to come do a joint practice.
1: If I was him, I would sign right before the final cuts so he's not taking a roster spot from some poor undrafted free agent like Tyvus.
0: Oh, right. Okay.
1: Practice for like a month and then come play in like week five or six. That's what I would do if I was him.
0: I mean, that's not a bad call either. I mean, they're loaded. So he would just be reinforcements for sure. Which college football coaches are on the hottest seats this season? We'll tell you next. T-Bone and Tyvus on the Fan.
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6: Good Wednesday morning. Well, right now we are seeing...

0: Lake area. Expect some lane closures in this area as well as some delays. At least some better news for our Northsiders traveling southbound on 71. Lanes are back open just past East Cook Road after debris was reported on the roads. I'm 10TV's Brianna Albizu with your fan.
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13: We have a lot of sunshine this morning, and that'll continue right into the afternoon. That'll send our highs up into the mid-90s later on today, with a peak heat index in the upper 90s. Mostly sunny skies once again for your Wednesday. a little bit warmer, about 96 for a high. Top heat index tomorrow afternoon reaches to about 100. For The Fan, I'm 10 Weather Impact meteorologist Justin Gertz.
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11: 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All right, almost anything. No, I stand by my previous statement. This is T-Bone and Tybus.
8: All right, best week in sports radio. Tomorrow, we are certified Haterade sippers tomorrow on the show because tomorrow's a haters ball. So what it's going to be all day. Get it out. If you got that hate in your heart, let it out. what we are specifically going to do though is Tybus, who is a pretty positive person. Tybus has a very strict standard when it comes to Hall of Fames. So I think one way we can get in on the haters ball tomorrow is Tybus can start ripping people out of the Hall of Fame. Not just the Pro Football Hall of Fame. You can go Pro Hoops Hall of Fame if you want to. You can go Cooperstown. You can go up to Toronto to the Hockey Hall of Fame and rip people out of there. I don't care. Rip whoever you want out. But tomorrow, submissions for that, we'll be talking about that all morning. So you can jump in on that discussion if you want to. Early at Bone and Tybus 971. We're also taking your thoughts today on our, you know, we have production that comes back. You just heard a little production when we came back there, a little intro that we run. We want you to help us write that. So this one came from Harlan, who said, T-Bone introduced Tybus to cheeseburgers for breakfast, and Tybus's ass will never be the same. You're listening to T-Bone and Tybus. That's good. That's great. So thank you for putting that in the YouTube chat. You can also tweet them to us at Bone and Tybus 971, like I said.
14: Ski Slope Logan in the chat said, certified Big Mac dipping chicken into gravy, but I think certified Big Mac should be in one of our production.
8: How about certified Big Mac radio?
14: Yeah.
15: No, because I don't fit that.
8: Stop it.
14: Tybus, stop it.
8: Stop lying to yourself. You are a guy who mentally is there. Mm-hmm. I'm not saying you're fat because you're not. Although, I mean, some people, Joshua Perry can debate that with you all he wants to. I don't care. I'm saying you have the mentality.
15: No, I don't.
8: Yes, you do.
15: No, I do not.
8: No, you do on certain things. You
15: like what?
14: Tybus, you are the preemptive food expert on the show.
8: You're the one who tells us yes. All about food that we haven't tried.
14: I eat stuff based off of your suggestions.
8: You suggest stuff quite a few times.
14: You should wear it as a badge of honor.
8: You introduced us
14: about it
8: to the Chick-fil-A breakfast burrito,
14: and that's my favorite breakfast,
8: which is
14: now
8: fantastic. But that thing has everything
15: Bojangles
8: in it.
15: Chicken sandwich is better.
14: I didn't have Bojangles for breakfast before you either. Look at all this food you've
8: these
14: brought
8: are the
14: into
8: things
14: my
8: you
15: I didn't have Bojangles for breakfast before me either. We all tried that together, so don't do that.
8: That one was pretty great. I mean, we do enjoy that. All right, so keep them coming at Bone and Tybus 971 on Twitter/X or the YouTube chat. YouTube 971 The Fan, T-Bone and Tybus. Please write more intros for us that involve Tybus being fat. I think that's great.
14: While she's in the car listening, I want to wish my girlfriend Jessica a happy birthday today.
8: Happy birthday, Jessica.
15: Yes. There you go. Are you actually going to treat her to the meal tonight?
14: I mean, I might pick the place, but.
8: That's good. Way to think of her. Really way to put her first. I appreciate it. That's great. Nice of you.
14: Planning's half the battle, Tybus.
15: That's fair. That is fair.
8: Yeah, but that's also paying is the other half that usually people care about. It's a whole battle, Dylan. It's not just one, like, half of it. It's the whole thing. So I saw a list of the college football coaches. Everything is list today because, it's that time of year. Everyone's trying to get ready for football season. Top five coaches who are on the hot seat in college football. Okay. Let's see if you agree with this list.
15: Okay.
8: So do you want me to go? Let's go. We'll go the coolest to hottest. Number five, they have Dave Aranda at Baylor.
15: Oh, okay. Man, if he got canned, we wouldn't even know.
8: No, you're right.
15: Wouldn't even matter to him.
8: Do you know what their record was last year? I had no idea what Baylor was doing last year.
15: 4-8.
8: Close. 5-7. Like, I'm just saying, that doesn't get you fired at Baylor. How bad do you have to get? I mean, but whatever. I guess if another year happens.
15: They got DJ Lagway.
8: Oh, sure. He'll fix everything. So good.
15: He was like, wasn't he the number one quarterback coming out or something?
8: That was last year. There was a mock draft that had him going second to the Browns. And I,
10: If that would have happened, this is all you would have heard from my house, just me swearing, just constant. Still hear that.
15: If he would have went in this draft and the Browns selected him, I would have seriously asked him, do y'all watch college football?
10: No, right, of course.
14: This mock draft came out 2 years ago.
10: Right, this mock draft
14: projecting
10: was
14: that he was going to have a dope season last year.
10: Which is why I can't get behind all these things like, this is the greatest quarterback draft in the history. It's what you said last year, too. And then we turned out that everybody said, no, never mind, not 2026, 2027. That's the good stuff. It's like, all right, fine. We'll see. A lot of those guys came out in 2026. You just didn't want them because a lot of those dudes were not as good as you thought they were. Anyway, so there's Dave Aranda at number five. Number four, Shane Beamer over at South Carolina. They were 9-4 back in 2024.
15: That's back when him and Brett Bielema got into it.
10: That's right. They're having their argument about substitutions and all that stuff. That's right. And then, but between those, around that season, he was 5-7 in 2023, 4-8 last year, 1-7 in SEC play.
15: Yeah, he the coach at South Carolina?
10: Shane Beamer, yeah.
15: With Lenore Sellers?
10: Yeah.
15: Oh, he should have got fired. You can't have Nick Harbor, Lenore Sellers, and Dylan Stewart, and you can't win no more than four games. You should have been fired.
10: I mean, Lenore Sellers was hurt part of last year.
15: I understand.
14: They stunk when he was healthy.
15: They did. 30 points.
10: Oh, I know. That was the Texas A&M game.
15: And blew it.
10: Yep. Well, you know why. They probably went to Lane's and they were like, the chicken and the gravy together is such a great combo. They were distracted. That's a home fit advantage we don't talk about at Texas A&M. T-Bone here for Lane's. I've now become like, I'm all in on this place now.
15: They get to Columbus and all of a sudden we hear, hey, it's T-Bone again. It is Lane's. I'm going to be like, yeah.
10: All right. I can't think about it right now. I'm too hungry.
15: All right. Let me lock in.
10: Luke Fickell and number three there. Yeah. I mean, the only reason I feel like Fickell didn't get fired was because of his buyout, more or less. And Wisconsin basically said, we could spend the money on the buyout or we could spend the money on the players and hope that that helps the coach not have to get paid a buyout, right? Which is...
15: What's they schedule this year? Because last year it was brutal.
10: It was. Like, it was a top 10 worst schedule in college football. So I would think it's not going to be as bad as that. But
15: give me a sec.
10: Heading into this year, Luke Fickell is 17-21 at Wisconsin.
15: Well, you know who they start the season off against?
10: Who's that?
15: Notre Dame.
10: Oh, hey, win. That's, you hear that, Notre Dame fans? Yeah.
15: Notre Dame, Western Illinois, Eastern Michigan, Penn State, Michigan State, UCLA, USC, Iowa, Rutgers, Maryland, Purdue, Minnesota. Okay,
14: that's manageable.
10: It's manageable, but how many losses would they tolerate?
15: Two, three. They got about four, potentially five big games.
14: I think if they win five games or less, he's for sure out.
10: Okay. Yeah, I would hope so. It's Wisconsin. I don't understand, like... I don't understand
14: you're
10: how
14: they're saying it should be standards. More than that.
10: No, you're saying if they win fewer than five games,
14: yes, five or like less, six or more, he stays.
15: I feel like at best, they can win 10 games this year. At best,
10: but that's if everybody gets like the games of their lives all at the same time. I mean, here's the reality: they're going to start off the season probably 0-1 against Notre Dame, okay, right? So instantly you're going to have, if that happens, negative vibes.
14: Especially if it's like a belt to ass situation.
10: Well, yeah, if it's not close, that'll be a bigger problem. It'll be
15: one of them games that the whole world is going to watch because it's on Sunday at 7:30.
10: Yeah.
15: So everybody else is on Saturday. They're one of two games on Sunday. Washington.
10: They have
15: Washington
10: special
15: State
10: uniforms for it. It's a massive deal. Yes. Yeah.
14: What's their fourth game?
15: And it's at Lambeau.
10: What's their fourth? Oh, yeah, right. It's a neutral site.
15: Fourth game is Penn State.
10: Right,
15: Penn State.
10: Let's say
15: Michigan State, UCLA, USC, Iowa, Rutgers, Maryland, Purdue, Minnesota.
10: I think there's a chance they lose two of like the Penn State. What did you say? Penn State, Michigan State. No, you said Michigan State, UCLA.
15: USC, Iowa.
10: I think of those four games, UCLA, USC, and then the Michigan State, Penn State. I think they lose two of those games. You got three losses. I'm saying they could lose three of those, like three of their first, what would that be, like five to seven games? Yeah. Like that is not a situation that I think is tenable if you do that. But so Luke Fickell needs to not do that.
15: They finish the season 9-3.
10: Yeah, but if you don't beat any, I don't know, man. Standard's just so low there at Wisconsin. We'll find out. But yeah, his seat is hot.
15: Depends on what offense they run in. They running the ball again?
10: Well, right. Remember when he got there, he for some reason did the air raid offense, which made no sense. But all right. Come back. I'll tell you who the two hottest seats are in college football. You can probably guess. We'll talk about it in 2 minutes. T-Bone and Tyvus on the Fan.
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0: Some parts of the road still looking really busy out there on the north side, just south of Westerville, 270 in that westbound direction by State Route 3. Even Cleveland Avenue getting a little bit busier, more packed with cars as they head up 71 in that northbound direction towards places like Polaris. We also have towards that northwest side, 270 northbound getting a little bit slower as you're approaching that 33, 161 and 270 split over by Dublin, as well as a heads up here, the west side, 70 eastbound over by Wilson Road. I'm 10TV's Brianna Albizu with your...
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11: 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One of these guys still believes he can play in the NFL. It's T-Bone. He says it's because of his low center of gravity. He's dumb. This is Bone and Tyvus.
10: All right, we were talking about the coaches on the hot seat. So far, the list of the top five: Dave Aranda from Baylor, Shane Beamer from South Carolina, Luke Fickell from Wisconsin, Mike Norvell, number two at Florida State. I'm surprised.
19: Fire for years.
10: I don't know how that guy's still employed. But
14: same reason as Fickell.
10: It's a buyout situation, yeah. Right? Of course, yeah. But they are. I don't understand. I mean, I know they started off last year beating Alabama, right? Wasn't that last year?
19: They gonna yes.
10: When they had Castellanos,
19: Tommy Castellanos,
10: was that his name?
19: He guaranteed it.
10: Yeah,
14: they have never recovered from not making the college football playoff.
10: No,
14: with Jordan Travis.
10: That in the broken hurt. Leg. Yeah, that whole thing
19: happened
10: is
19: to Jordan Travis.
10: Not like nothing. Like I think his. I don't know if his career's done, but I don't think he's
19: ain't
10: ever
19: even
10: really
19: in the UFA.
10: I don't know. I don't know what he's doing.
19: He played for the Jets. Wait, hold on. Well, let me make sure it's he is free agent. Never mind.
10: Okay, right. So I'm just saying, like Florida State, that whole situation. Now bringing in your guy Tom Herman as a analyst. I mean, he's a guy who has plenty of experience. Has coached at big time programs. If Mike Norvell has to go somewhere, they now have a guy who could at least step in and try to right the ship for the rest of the season. I don't know what that means permanently, but yeah, I mean, it's all aligned that if Mike Norvell, if they don't get off to a good start, I would guess at some point they have to, regardless of the buyout, they have to move on from him.
19: Oh, he met Jordan Travis medically retired in 2025.
10: Oh, there you go.
19: His leg never really.
10: Yeah, it sucks, man.
19: Got back.
10: That sucks. Yeah. I don't know what they would have done in the playoffs, but it just sucks that they never got to find out. And it's just like, oh, well, your quarterback got deleted, so never mind. We just don't have that anymore.
19: It always makes me thank God for 12, because that would have been us.
10: Well, and thank God for, you know, the fact that it was not just beating Wisconsin in that Big Ten championship game, but destroying Wisconsin, like making the team look almost
19: that's
10: inevitable.
19: That's what a good defense would do.
10: Hey, everybody talks about the point total on the offensive side. I didn't talk about the zero on the other side.
19: Who
10: that's a big part of that. Yeah, that's right. Number one on the hot seat. I don't think this should be a surprise, Lincoln Riley.
14: That's crazy to me.
10: Why?
14: On the hot seat? It's not like they're having like four win seasons out there in USC.
10: Like, I don't know, man. I feel like, at least for me,
14: like, I think Mike Norvell's and Luke Fickell's hot seats are hotter.
15: I agree with that. Lincoln Riley. I would agree with that.
10: I feel like the expectations should be higher. Well, you know what? That's fair. The expectations at USC probably aren't as high as they should be. But if I were a USC fan, my guy Patty the Batty, right? I'm just saying, like, I feel like they should have higher expectations than the mediocrity they've gotten from Lincoln Riley. But you're right, they don't. So that's probably not that odd of a
15: seat. The fact of the matter is this: last year USC would have been a CFP team, but the fact is they lost to Illinois by 2 points, mm-hmm. and that messed up everything because they'd have finished the season 10-2. And they lost to Illinois. They lost to Illinois, Notre Dame, and Oregon, which they three losses. And then lost to TCU in the bowl game.
10: I mean, the record's not bad, 35-18 during his first 4 years in LA. But again, I'm a lunatic fringe person. So I look at that and go, that is right. Insane that USC has not been better than 35-18.
14: Now, I'd say if they win like 8 games or less this year, then next year I would say his seat's really hot. But
10: Also, he signed like $100 million deal a few years ago. So I don't know what his buyout is, but I'm guessing it's about as bad as any of these other guys' buyouts are.
15: The fact of the matter is this: I'm looking at the schedule for USC.
10: I was just going to do the same thing.
15: They have a 3-game season.
10: Okay.
15: Oregon, Ohio State, Indiana. That is it. The rest of them, they should win.
10: Well, but let's say they get their doors blown off in each of those 3 games, but they otherwise win, what would that be, 9 games?
15: 9-3, which is what they were last year.
10: Right, but I'm saying, like, if you're not
15: naturally... Now, you got to remember that I don't know what they did receiver-wise, because both of their receivers went to the draft.
10: That's right.
15: Jacoby Lane and...
14: Mekhi Lemon.
10: Right. So,
15: who stole the Biletnikoff from JJ, but that's another story.
10: Question being, if they get blown out by Oregon, Ohio State, and Indiana, and I'm not saying that's likely, I'm just throwing that out there. What good would a nine win season do? I don't know if that's something that USC has a standard of where they would say that's not good enough. We can't get embarrassed by the good teams and then just beat all the other teams that are kind of crappy. However, I wonder if USC would also look at it like how maybe fans have looked at it in Nebraska, right? Where they looked at Bo Pelini's 9-3 seasons every year and said, get out of here with that crap. We can do better than that. And then so far, they've never done better than that in 20-plus years.
15: You don't think USC could get a big-time coach to come in there?
10: Oh, no, they could.
14: He was the big-time coach that came in there.
10: That was what they did with him. His problem is
15: that he couldn't find a DC.
10: Well, and he's got one that now. That seems like that's part of the job, isn't it? Like, Gary Patterson. Oh, I forgot he has Gary Patterson there.
15: Yeah, he did.
10: That's a pretty good coup.
14: Someone who
10: did he have Alex Grinch there? I know he had him at Oklahoma.
14: He brought him there too.
10: What a miscalculation. Yeah.
14: Making the same mistake twice.
10: That was a bad idea.
14: Why isn't Bill Belichick on this list?
10: Is he on a hot seat?
14: I think so.
10: In North Carolina?
14: Yeah.
10: Are they? I don't know. I would have thought they would already have been so embarrassed by like the way his entire first year went that they would have just parted ways after a year and said, never mind, bad idea, let's start this over. They doubled down. So I don't think he's on the hot seat this year, unless they lose every game or something and he just stops coming to the games and he's like going off to adult cheerleading competitions again with his girlfriend. Then maybe I would say you have to fire him for cause, but if they win like 5 or 6 games, it'll be like, well, this isn't going as well as we thought, but he's building something. I'm sure they'll talk themselves into it.
14: And then someone else, I thought, if Austin Ward was here, he would say Mike Locksley at Maryland should be.
10: Yes, he would
15: have. Hey, he should have been fired like 4 years ago.
10: I don't even know if they have a lunatic fringe at Maryland. I don't think they do.
14: I don't know if everybody goes to their games.
10: No, I think that most of the Maryland fans are just like, oh, do we still have a football team? Cool. I guess we'll check that out. That's
14: the students that get tickets for free. Those are the ones that go to the Terrapins games.
10: Exactly right. Let's see. Do we have any more of that production? I thought we had... This one came in from A-Hole Cole Golfing.
14: Oh.
10: Thank you. Thank you, Cole.
15: Whoa.
10: Thank you, Cole, for your name. This is his production that he submitted. Tyvus spent his football years dodging tackles, and now he spends his morning dodging T-Bone's bad takes. That's good. I like that.
15: Oosh.
10: Yeah. Well, I don't know if you dodge them.
15: I wasn't dodging
10: them. I land them. Well, yeah, I guess. Yeah, you weren't really dodging tackles. You're the one...
19: Making the tackles.
14: Not according to you and his bad angles that he was taking.
10: Well, fair enough.
19: Whiffed on tackles.
10: Okay, you know what? A-hole, we will write that for you. We'll amend that slightly. But I like that.
14: It's a good premise.
10: Thank you for, again, your name. I like that very much so. All right, you can keep those coming to us at Bone and Tyvus 971. Should we tell people what we're doing on Friday?
14: Yeah, why not? I think we've solidified that plan.
10: All right. Friday, you know, we don't do a lot of call-ins on this show.
14: We don't do any.
10: Friday, Dylan is, that's correct. Friday, Dylan is going to work the phones.
19: Oh.
10: You're going to be allowed to call in. I think we'll do it all day.
14: Oh, man.
10: 6 to 9 a.m. 614-821-9710. Oh, yeah. Why not? Okay. I'm not saying I'll take every call that comes in every single time. I actually have to learn how to use the phone screener because I've never taken a call over here in the one shot.
14: I've never used it. So this
10: great. This will be fun.
19: I just seen Meat Swiss tweet to you, Dylan. He said, is Dylan going to go to dinner with his girlfriend's parents knowing they're paying and get the surf and turf while everyone else gets something reasonable?
10: Mm. Is that a move you do?
14: That is a story I've told on the air before about getting the most expensive thing at the table when my ex-girlfriend's parents were paying. I didn't know they were going to pay, though. I thought I was paying for my own food.
10: No, they got
14: like burgers and chicken tenders, and I got like the most expensive steak they had.
10: You can't pay. Unless you're paying for the table, you can't assume that you'll be paying just for your meal.
14: I thought I was going to pay for two people.
19: Where did you go?
14: J-Loose in Dublin.
19: How was that? Because I would have tried it.
10: It's good. At least when I've been.
19: Josh told me it was overrated.
14: The steak I got was really good that I didn't pay for. It was overrated. Delicious.
10: Man.
19: I told him I wanted to take the lieutenant there one day.
10: I don't think it's overrated. I thought it was good. Times I've been there.
14: Yeah, he probably liked the vanilla ice cream that he got for dessert, but that was it. That was his favorite part of the meal.
10: Did you know this take? He told us when you were
19: vanilla
10: out.
19: Vanilla is the best flavor.
10: He said it's the superior flavor of ice cream. It's the alpha flavor.
14: Yeah.
19: It's Josh. Why do you...
10: I know. It's just a like, weird.
19: Why are you shocked?
14: When he said that, I begged for you to come back. Josh, like, please just end his lever.
19: He also can't, because of his allergy, he can't like get
10: well,
19: like
10: I know
19: peanut
10: that.
19: Butter and Reese's.
10: I get all that. All of that but when you're yeah. saying that like vanilla.
19: That's all you really can get safely.
10: Can you get chocolate?
19: Who knows?
10: He was very much high on vanilla. I think
14: asking Joshua about his food takes given his allergies is like asking a blind person who the hottest person in the world is. Like,
10: okay, that's
14: what are we doing?
19: That's fair.
10: I mean, it's not his fault, is what you're saying. That he may not have the most well formed opinion. I see that. By the way, Snagglepuss said, I love Bone's pure love and zero shame of food. People try to be a foodie. Bone is an apex predator. I don't know like the term predator, but oh I appreciate the sentiment. Snaggle, thank you. Thank you for that. All right, we'll hit the buzzer next. T-Bone and Tyvus on the Fan.
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0: Well, a heads up here, if you were traveling along 670 in that eastbound direction, do know that the right shoulder is blocked just as you pass Leonard Avenue and 71 out there just because of a disabled vehicle as you're making your way towards Gahanna. At least some much better news on the far east side of Columbus, just outside of Jersey Township. We were seeing a crash on State Route 310 affecting both directions. Lanes, though, are officially back open over by Morse Road. I'm 10TV's Brianna Albizu with your Fan Traffic.
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24: In terms of the Waffle House menu, Tybus covered and smothered his opponents. Meanwhile, T-Bone is a chunk of hash who's often covered in gravy. I'm not sure what that means either. This is T-Bone and Tybus.
15: Joining the program, everybody's favorite uncle, Uncle Bo. Bo Bishop.
28: How you doing?
15: I'm doing well. You know, the thing today has been Lane's. Have you experienced Lane's chicken?
28: Lane's chicken?
10: Yeah, see, I was the same as you, Bo.
15: It's in Parma.
10: Well,
28: no.
10: There's a bunch of locations. It apparently started in College Station, and it has a very similar vibe to like Cane's, starting near a college campus, mostly chicken tender place. But the thing is, this place was before predates Cane's.
15: Yeah.
28: What?
10: Yeah.
28: Do we have a chicken controversy?
10: Well, that's the thing.
28: Is that where we're at?
10: So apparently they have, Bo, they're moving into Central Ohio. And so that's
28: Lanes. Okay.
10: So now I hope they're right next to Canes, just so they can we can confuse everyone.
19: They're having one in Delaware when it comes to Columbus, but the one they just got to Parma, I think last year.
28: Oh, it's L-A-Y-N-E.
10: There you go.
19: Yeah.
28: Lanes. Okay.
19: And the difference between them and Canes is they have spicy tenders. And then T-Bone is into all of their dipping sauces.
10: They have like a bunch of different sauces, including gravy. So, yeah, that's
28: So they have original. Okay. We're doing a hell of an ad for them right now. I'll tell you that.
10: That's your favorite thing, Bo. I know. It's your favorite thing to do.
28: I love that. It looks like you got the garlic bread and everything else. Crinkle fries. Where does it stop?
10: Right, that's it. It doesn't stop, Bo. It never does.
19: I figured you and the boys should take a trip down the lane.
28: You think?
19: Yeah.
28: I could give. I tell you what, Bootsy would be a pretty dang good chicken finger reviewer. That's his favorite meal, chicken fingers and mac and cheese. So,
19: and then they
28: in on both.
19: They got milkshakes too, Bo.
28: Sold.
10: See, now, Bo, I'm curious because you guys have to travel a lot with all the youth sports stuff. You have a lot of that going on. One of the things I have found now as a father of multiple children is getting agreement on where to go.
19: Yeah.
10: And then finding a place that isn't like, oh, good. Well, we can all go here and then I'll take out a second mortgage and we should be able to finish the meal. Like it gets to a point now where like, if I see Five Guys, I try to make sure I turn the car off the road because I can't do $30 a meal for everybody to go. And then half the meal doesn't get eaten anyway. But like, what's the go-to like family-friendly type place you've typically found?
28: So we've done that. This is basically what the routine is now. Like, so on a Friday to drive to one of these absurd places, I will look for a Chick-fil-A. That's the safest off the road that you can do.
10: Yep.
28: I know no one's going to have an upset stomach. Like, that's going to be fine. Let's do that. So that's usually that. Then Saturday night is like a sit down. And then of course, Sunday is a little bit of potpourri. That's just kind of the roll of the dice. So like at the one we were at in Baltimore last week, and they had a brick and mortar concession stand that had a pretty massive menu. So like I had a chicken Caesar wrap. Well, there that was go. A delight because normally, you know, it's something on the side of the road. So usually try to do something like that. I try to find anything, although now I don't know if we should eat lettuce, but I try to find anything that has a little bit of green to it usually a win. It's hard. It's really hard on the side of the road to, you know.
19: Are you a multiple stop guy?
28: No, good Lord. No. Okay. You got one shot. Okay. If I'm driving across the state of Pennsylvania, I am getting gas, going to the bathroom, and eating in one stop.
10: Yeah. And it might be
28: multiple
10: one of those
28: stops. Are you kidding me? Dude?
19: Wait.
28: I want to meander Beamsy for
19: might
28: 17.
19: Want Burger King. Nope. Bootsy wants Chick-fil-A.
28: Throw his ass up. He's eating where we're stopping.
10: Yeah.
28: I literally said, well, boys, we stopped at a Sheetz. Find something. My wife goes, you can't order that. You can't eat that for lunch. I said, watch him.
10: Yeah.
28: Watch him eat it. That's what we're doing. Go eat your egg salad sandwich, NBC. Enjoy yourself.
10: Plenty of stuff there. They'll make it to order.
28: They
10: got to make stuff back in the back. Let them cook it for you. Yeah, it's fine.
28: Yeah, they got a place out. What the heck is it called? There's a place. Is it Royal Farms in the D.C. Baltimore area?
10: I know what you're talking. Yeah, Delaware,
28: they
10: too.
28: They do a good job. Do they have one in Delaware? Oh, Delaware. Not like, Delaware. Delaware.
10: Yeah, like the actual state. Yeah, like
28: Dover.
10: I didn't know about that place till I went out. I actually went to a NASCAR race out there in Dover. And I drove past one of those and said, what is this? And I walked in. They're doing like full on restaurant style, like come in and get a bucket of chicken. Not like we have the chicken tenders. This Royal Farms gas station place that like they have
19: Friendship.
10: Yes,
19: they do that.
10: Yes. Friendship Kitchen does that too around here. Yeah, it's very similar to that. But
28: So they got that
10: floored when I went in.
28: You hit a Wegmans up or something like that if you're doing the one stop out there. I do enjoy that, going to grocery stores and gas stations that we don't have to see how we stack up. We could use a Wegmans.
10: I could go with that.
19: Where are your boys at this weekend?
28: This weekend we go to Montana, so we're done.
10: Oh,
28: the
10: good.
28: Youth sports is done. Let me ask you this real quick. I don't want to go too far up against the Tyvus, but did you have like 5 day a week lifting in high school when you played football?
19: No, not in high school.
28: So when did this start?
19: They lift for 5 days.
28: Or maybe they're off Wednesday. But
19: okay,
28: they
19: so like it's six, four. That's four,
28: maybe it's four.
19: Yeah, six, Monday, Tuesday, 30. Thursday, Friday usually is what it
28: so
19: is.
28: So same thing. Yeah, Monday, Tuesday, Thursday, Friday. It's 6:30 to 8:30, and it's every morning all summer. And I'm like, I'm old, so we obviously didn't do any of this. But then I was like, well, what generation did this start where it was like every day you worked out in the summer if you're on the football team.
19: Yeah. Then you do, it's an hour in the weight room, hour on the field.
28: Yeah. That's wild. Did they have that? Do you remember that at all, Brother Bone?
10: No. Like, I mean, our school was smaller. We didn't do a ton of that, but like, I mean, I've got friends now that their kids play soccer and they're like, it's 5 days a week lifting like you're talking about. It's crazy.
28: I'm going to tell you a little dirty secret about soccer. If you want to play soccer, you can play soccer every day of the week, every day of the year with a little kid. If you want to, it's available.
10: Yeah.
19: No, in the indoor.
10: If you get your kid involved
28: dude, in it, there is no days off.
10: There's no days
28: a week, every it's day indoor, of the year.
10: It's outdoor. We'll find it.
28: They get you in when they're like two, like locker soccer, not, playing fish kidding. And minnows.
10: You are
28: and
10: not.
28: Next thing you know.
10: Oh, that's it. No, it literally.
28: Next thing you know, you got a 16-year-old who's never played another sport, but can, you know, is going to get a scholarship to a D3. I mean, it's amazing how much soccer they throw at.
10: And the good news is it's all free and you find the best talent. Oh wait, no, it costs an arm and a leg and prices out like 90% of people. That's fun. All right, so Bishop and Friends, 9 to noon. Any AC/DC thoughts before we go? They're playing the Shoe tonight.
28: The band?
10: Yeah, Akadaka at the Shoe tonight.
28: That's spectacular.
10: I mean, I think they gotta play the Bells, right? Of course.
28: They'll play the Bells.
10: They gotta
28: the Bells
10: do that.
28: I mean, it's the most important band probably of like my sporting youth. Like we would run out to Thunderstruck. Like that was our school would run out to it. So they even got the band to try to do it one time. Didn't take, but they tried. they tried. I was appreciative. Yeah. That's an all-timer, man.
10: Yeah, they're great. Looking forward to that tonight. Also, you guys have most interesting program, Oklahoma today, right? Coming up at
28: 11? Boomer Sooner. It could be kind of... Last year was maybe the high water point. We'll see, though.
10: All right. There you go. Bishop and Friends, 9 to noon.
28: Hi, boys.
10: Right here on The Fan.
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10: Good news, Tyvus. If you like Nightmare on Elm Street, Freddy Krueger back. Wes Craven, no longer with us, the guy who played, you know, Freddy in all those movies. Yes. 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This is another Paramount label or
19: I'm
10: television
19: not paying
10: studio.
19: For it.
10: Well, fine. They said they're going to produce a film with apparently the blessing of Wes Craven's widow, Ia LaBunca, and son, Jonathan Craven. They have all signed off on this. Family is going to, you know, allow the name to be used, all the likenesses and stuff. So, look for new Freddy Krueger, Nightmare on Elm Street stuff coming your way.
19: Awesome.
10: Probably in the next few years. And you, like you said, probably have to pay for it on Paramount Plus. But whatever. It's coming back if you like that stuff. But that's it for us. Have a great rest of your Wednesday. Bishop and Friends is next. We'll see you tomorrow. T-Bone and Tyvus on The Fan.
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0: No crashes out there, but we are seeing slowdowns getting a little bit worse as you head downtown. 71 in that southbound direction at Long Street. Not liking to see this traffic jam with more cars out on the roads. Also, a heads up, we are seeing some slowdowns as well, not too far away. This is over here just outside of Bexley in our southeast corner by that 70 and 33 area, especially 70 in that westbound direction. I'm 10TV's Brianna Albizu with your fan traffic. Have a great day.
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4: Good morning, I'm Eric Reeser. Other than Jose Ramirez, a bright spot for the Guardians over the last decade has been their pitching staff. Parker Messick and Cade Smith got to Peacock last night in baseball's All-Star game. Both Cleveland arms tossed scoreless innings to help the American League toss a 15-strikeout, 4-0 shutout of the National League. Yankees outfielder Cody Bellinger drew first blood with a 2-run single in the first. Bellinger was named All-Star Game MVP for his efforts. Baseball's regular season resumes Friday for the Guardians and Reds. Cleveland hosts Pittsburgh. Cincinnati's at Colorado. Final spot in Sunday's World Cup final was claimed yesterday at AT&T Stadium in Dallas. Spain shut out France 2-0. They'll head to MetLife Stadium to face the winner of today's England-Argentina semi. 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
9: Oh, Reese came in, and he's handed me papers.
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10: All right, let's do it live on a First Friday Miracle edition of the program. 10 o'clock, we move Hey Guys up an hour because of 20 Most Interesting. So get your Hey Guys questions into the fellas. We'll answer those at 10 o'clock as opposed to the customary 11. Coming up at 10:30, we hit you with a little higher, lower. Coming up at 11 o'clock, 20 Most Interesting, the Oklahoma Sooners. John Hoover from Sports Illustrated on the Sooners is going to join us coming up at 11:30 to preview Boomer Sooner heading into this season. One of my all-time favorite shows was The Wire on HBO. I quote this, use this quote quite a bit, but I wanted to get it exactly right. It's in season three, I believe, when the corruption hits City Hall and you're trying to figure out just exactly how far it goes, and they have a special task force that's put together, and one of the guys in it is Detective Lester Freeman, and it kind of gets exposed that they're way beyond drug dealers at this point. Like, this goes all the way up. And Freeman has this great quote where he goes,

0: You follow drugs, you get the drug addicts and drug dealers, but you follow the money and you don't know what the blank it's going to take you. If you follow the football in college athletics, if you follow the men's basketball in college athletics, if you follow the corruption in hot college athletics, and this is a blanket statement, this isn't about who's going to, we're talking about here, you don't know what the heck you're going to get. Because what ends up happening in these cases is something happens at a lower level typically, and the cover-up just continues to get bigger and bigger and bigger as it goes along. And I think sometimes folks are surprised at the lengths with which people you would otherwise consider incredibly competent and incredibly smart would do to cover up wrongdoing. And this case at the University of Michigan, my God, is it one of these examples. There's a lot of layers to this thing. There is no question that for a period of time when Ward Manuel was there, when Jim Harbaugh was there, Dusty May, I'm not going to put too much stink on him. He was only there a couple of years. But even Juwan Howard, that the Michigan program was the most corrupt program in college athletics. And it doesn't appear to me to be very close. The findings on some of this Moore stuff with Ward Manuel, the athletic director, how much Ward knew, when he knew, the allegations in this this $11 million investigation that Michigan paid for from this law firm of Jenner and Block, some of the conclusions in this are absolutely stupefying. The fact that at one point, the woman who was involved with Sharone Moore tells Moore, she texted Moore that Harbaugh helped me get into the head person there about an abortion clinic that was going on there that was involved in. Now, who knew what Harbaugh knew? I'm sure, you know, who knew the interaction? Because at one point she says, don't worry, he doesn't know everything and won't. He just knows I'm not well. There's even more in terms of this, in terms of the Spygate stuff with Harbaugh and the former president, Santa Ono, and what he knew about that and this idea of keeping that quiet. It has been an absolute unveiling of corruption, the likes of which I could say we've never seen before, but we have. We have seen this before. They are just the latest to go to these lengths to try to keep the dirty little secrets behind closed doors. But you would think that they would all learn that eventually all of this stuff comes out. Eventually it all does. That there is no foolproof way to keep this stuff sealed anymore. And a really powerful man tell me once, if you want to keep a secret, tell nobody. And it's pretty dang good advice. If it really is important enough to be a secret, tell nobody. Amanda Kristovich, who we have on the show all the time, she reached out to the University of Michigan, got a statement. UM does not plan to release anything this week related to the athletics investigation. Ward Manuel remains our athletic director. We have no comment on any rumors about his future. Or another friend of ours, John U. Bacon. This was from Monday. Others have reported what I've waited for my sources to confirm. Michigan is preparing to buy out AD Ward Manuel, which is expected. He is expected to accept some version of the investigation UM commissioned into the department. Is likely to release by the end of the week too. That is all happening. This shouldn't surprise any of us. I don't think that Michigan is the only program in the country that would do it like this. I don't think everybody would. I don't want to put that stain on everybody, but none of this is that surprising, no matter how salacious it is. And it's pretty damn salacious, Reese.
1: Yeah, the rot's in the foundation. Yeah. And you would think, because the Michigan man, and I've said this, lives in their own reality. Mm-hmm. And any other place, I would think that the athletic director would be removed by now, especially when you've spent $11, $12 million with this law firm on this investigation, and then thinking as a public institution, you could just get away with not telling anybody what the findings are. I mean, that's, again, mm-hmm. the ego of the Michigan man, thinking they're the leaders and best and above everything else. I don't know, because the Monday reporting by John U. Bacon and others had the buyout package ready to go for Ward Manuel. The Board of Trustees yep. meets on Thursday. But then Ward Manuel's texting friend of the program, Angelique Chingalis of the Detroit Free Press, I'm not going anywhere. And I'm paraphrasing what he said because she just asked him, are you stepping down? Are you stepping away? No. Yeah. And others have reported that Ward Manuel has to them. I mean, Yahoo Sports has comments from Ward saying, I'm not going anywhere. And I kind of believe him. Because that's how bad it is up there, where as long as he's winning games or he's hiring coaches that win games,
0: yeah,
1: they're good.
2: And like, if the report's accurate, like his biggest mistake wasn't just like hiring more. It was just failing to go into any of the concerns that were documented. Over and over again, it wasn't like it was, oh my gosh, I have never heard of any of the situations that happened. Yeah. It was never just a Sherrone Moore problem. Now it's an institutional problem. Like $11 million independent investigation shouldn't just lead to like slap on the wrist. That should probably lead to some major accountability.
1: This is the definition of lack of institutional control.
0: Yeah, it's well put. Yeah.
1: But I have zero faith that the forces in place designed to check these institutions will do anything about it.
0: I don't even know who that is anymore, Reese. I really don't. I don't know who would even be able to do anything to Michigan. I mean, they're going to fire Ward Manuel. They've already fired Sherrone Moore. My guess is Sherrone Moore's not going to get sent of his buyout. I mean, there's another thing in this investigation where it talks about that the university was aware of Moore had online interactions with the wife of a Michigan donor who posted provocative photos on Instagram to Moore. Like, Sherrone Moore? I mean, he's got some onions on him. Like, he wasn't even in that job that long.
1: What's the arrogance?
0: My God, his behavior was just, he was behaving like, you know, like Jackie Sherrill back at Mississippi State or, you know, all those years ago, castrating bulls or wherever the hell he did that. Like, I mean, they're just behaving in a completely reckless, I mean, we're doing Oklahoma today. This is like Barry Switzer, mid-80s. Like, just whatever you want stuff. Even, you know, some of this stuff is, it's crazy what they did. It's crazy his behavior. It's a crazy that they didn't just cut ties with him right away. Like, what did they think they were going to lose by firing Sherrone Moore like the second that they got a whisper of it? Unless firing Moore would have led to pulling the string on a ball of Spygate, the likes of which nobody could have seen. Because perhaps that's what Sherrone Moore was always about, is to be that guy.
1: Well, Chris Partridge was the fall guy, and now he's suing the university.
0: He is.
1: So I think your point's valid that if they played it, let's just keep him here until there's no way we can keep him, because if he, you know, goes before we can get Jim Harbaugh out of here, and there even the president left.
0: Yeah.
1: Like, all the rats are off the ship except for Ward. And
0: yeah, he stands somehow.
1: You know, as long as they want to keep him, and again, the Board of Trustees meets in Traverse City on Thursday.
0: Yeah.
1: I don't expect him to go anywhere, but I hope I'm wrong, because he should.
0: I don't think John puts that out there unless I think he's gone. I think that they do a buyout and he's gone.
1: Which is a shame, because he should get nothing.
0: Yeah. Yeah. No. It was the most corrupt athletic department in the country for a period of time. There is no doubting that. We had a thriller in the World Cup semifinal. We had an all-star game last night. We've got a loaded up show for you on a first Friday. We're off and running, Bishop and Friends, right here on The Fan.
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9: 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Hey, it's Austin Ward here. 1 million seconds is almost 12 days. 1 million minutes is almost 2 years. Now make it 1 million pounds, because that's what Awaken 180 clients have crossed. 1 million pounds lost, and by the time you're hearing this, that number is already bigger. 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
13: From the Logan AC and Heat Services Weather Center.
14: Heat advisory is in place for the afternoon hours as we have a top heat index right around 100. Otherwise, plan for actual highs in the mid-90s under a mostly sunny and hazy sky. Mid-70s for a low tonight, so another warm one. And for Thursday, partly to mostly sunny skies. Hazy skies continue from that high-level wildfire smoke with highs once more in the mid-90s. For the Fan, I'm 10 Weather Impact meteorologist Justin Gertz.
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0: 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A little bit of breaking news in the National Hockey League. This is a little bit of a surprise. The Detroit Red Wings this morning, about 15 minutes ago, announced a change at the top of their hockey ops. Executive Vice President and General Manager Steve Yzerman is going to continue to serve on as an advisor to Governor and CEO Chris Illich, but he will no longer be the general manager and the president of the Detroit Red Wings. There's a statement from Illich and then this from Yzerman. I'm sincerely grateful to Chris, the entire Illich family. This organization has given me incredible opportunity from my time as a player to the privilege of returning as general manager. I've appreciated every experience through the years and I'm extremely proud to be part of this great franchise. They chose Larkin, right?
1: Yes.
0: Because there was always whispers of that Larkin and Yzerman didn't see eye to eye. Seems to me like that's what they did.
1: This was the smart move.
0: Yeah, probably.
1: Because as legendary as Stevie Y is, the Red Wings have not been legendary under his tenure.
0: Which is crazy because he built Tampa Bay.
1: Yeah. So I mean,
0: that's his, that this was his
1: is,
0: baby.
1: This is the smart play for Detroit. If they, you know, and Larkin hasn't been moved. So it felt like they were going to try to keep him as happy as humanly possible.
0: Yeah.
1: And this is probably the final piece in that.
0: Yeah. Seems like it. So pretty big news there. All-Star game was last night. You had this in the update, 4-0 American League, a winner. I had this on for about, I don't know, probably about a half hour. And then I got an alert that I had a credit card fraud case, which then took me another 20 minutes. And so then I lost interest and I forgot it was on and ended up going to bed early. So I watched for about a half hour. I love the park pomp and circumstance of it. I love the stuff they did with America 250 in Philly. And I, by the way, that's where they should have been. I mean, it's a good place to have the All-Star game on the 250th birthday of America in Philadelphia. I often thought that was it the U.S. Open this year was where? It was Shinnecock. The U.S. Open probably should have been in Congressional for the 250th with all of the stuff that goes there. Should have probably been in the Capitol, but I digress. How was it? Did you guys watch all of it, little of it, none of it? How much?
1: I'd say after Messick, I kind of tuned... I dialed it back. Like, I had it on TV. Parker Messick was second guy out of the gate. It was great. And then it was on, but I was paying attention to other things. It's the best All-Star game because you know what it is. Like, everything else is just, what is this? What am I doing? What are the rules here? This is just a baseball game. And while it's probably not the sexiest baseball game, because I think Bellinger's two-run single was about as much offense as you got, and certainly nothing really from the National League, they did a good job of trying to make a fun exhibition baseball game.
2: I'm in the exact same spot as you, Reese. I feel like you can tune into it, and I watched a little bit of it with my fiance, and she understood what it was because it's just a baseball game. It's not like the NFL where you're playing dodgeball. Or the NBA where you have to explain everyone what the rules are. And so for that, I think it hits what it is. I think people are starting to come around to the fact that the All-Star games from here on out probably just aren't going to be great because of how sports have moved in the past 10 years. But it is what it is. And I thought it served the audience that they were probably searching for, which is the baseball fans that want to tune into the All-Star game. Everything with Philadelphia, like you said, Bo, was pretty spot on. Cool. America 250, but... It was solid.
1: Part of me wants them to keep it in Philly because of the crowd. Like, I wonder if
0: a great sports
1: if fan. They do 5 years in Philly and then maybe if it gets stale, they move it to another city because that can make such the difference.
0: So this is one of the things that I hate to do. Let's just do like some reckless, like 30,000 feet up. Who are the great baseball cities in America right now? I mean, and it's Philly on that list. I mean, I think Philly's clearly on that list.
1: Yeah, Philly, New York,
2: St. Louis.
1: You get a good...
0: Is it still St. Louis? It always has been. Is it still?
2: It's baseball heaven. It feels like it has to hang around for a while. I don't know.
0: I don't know. I mean, I've never been to a game there. I've been to St. Louis, but I remember when Threes was playing for the Rams and like Wainwright and Pujols were there. It was like he said him and Chris Long could walk down the street. No one knew who they were.
2: I feel like it has to be because they still just don't have anything else there. And I'm sure they have been kind of the past 10 years or so more irrelevant, but you know that's what that city is. Everyone in sports radio in St. Louis right now is talking about baseball.
0: They're doing baseball. Okay, so St. Louis is, Philly is, New York is for sure. Is it Boston?
1: Yeah, I was going to throw Boston. I'm trying to get over to the West Coast, so I'll add.
0: Well, there's one that I think the Dodgers.
1: I was just going to say Chavez Ravine would be a great place for an All-Star game.
0: And I also think it's one of those places where you could probably do a little Dodger talk on the sports talk and it would be more than tolerated because I think they're either the one or the 1A in that city. I mean, it's a Lakers Dodgers town.
1: Oh, you can lead with Ohtani, I feel like now.
0: Oh, for sure. Yeah. But there aren't that many where that's the case, where baseball is the passion that fuels it. My hunch is in Philly, and this is completely reckless. My hunch is in Philly that everybody is that it's Eagles and then Phillies, like right below. That's like Eagles at the top and then Phillies just right underneath it.
1: Imagine some Flyers talks creeped in over the last couple of weeks for obvious reasons.
0: Sure. It's a great sports town. So you're doing all of it. But if you're doing, my guess, if I had to guess from 30,000 feet, I would go Eagles, Phillies, Sixers, Flyers, depending on.
1: Yeah.
0: But I think both of those are similar.
1: LeBron.
0: Yeah, my guess is Sixers are more winning now. I mean, they've had a pretty good summer. They just got Jaylen Brown for nothing. They might get LeBron. Still not no restitution on that.
1: No.
0: Tomorrow is tomorrow the day?
1: Tomorrow's a day. It's been, this is the day. I think
0: he's got a sign. Doesn't he have a podcast something with Fanatics or something tomorrow?
1: They have the Fanatics Fest, I want to say.
0: Yeah, I think he's in it tomorrow. So I think he's talking.
1: Was that the decision part three? Because he did a decision, but it was, I think, for Cognac, and that was a letdown. So yeah. This would be the third decision.
0: Yeah.
1: If he's going to do it on the podcast.
0: That's my guess, is that you'll know in the next 48 hours, one way or another. At this point, would it hurt? You guys are both Cavs fans. Would it?
1: No.
0: If he says no,
1: if
0: don't
1: he
0: care?
1: Says I'm going to Philadelphia, or I'm going to spend my, what's the other one? Miami? No, I wouldn't.
0: Or Golden State, right?
1: Oh, yeah. No, I want Golden State if it's not Cleveland.
0: You want Wild Hogs?
1: Yeah.
2: I'd be devastated. For me now, it feels like this is what the Cavs, they're all in. I don't know what the other move is for this season if they don't get LeBron, because it feels like they're waiting for this. And if he doesn't cap it off this way, I've watched LeBron pretty much my entire life. Has been kind of, LeBron's been here, he's not been here. But as far as my NBA fanhood, except for the last like 5 years or so, it's been pretty much all LeBron. So I'd be pretty upset if he doesn't cap it off here.
1: So LeBron's schedule Thursday at 1:15. He's doing a Mind the Game recording at Fanatics Fest with Tyrese Halliburton. And then the shop at noon on Friday, July 17th.
0: You said it would be Friday at 12:01. That's what it's going to be.
1: So on Friday, the sports gods are just going to give us the biggest middle finger. They're going to have the Associated Press preseason top 25 around noon. So
0: we'll miss that.
1: Noon 01, you're going to get Ohio State at 2. So Rothman and Ice are going to be able to yell about that. And then LeBron's decisions. Like, so their show's booked.
0: Yeah, they're locked in.
1: Great.
0: They're good. They're in good shape.
1: Happy for them.
0: Yeah, they win. They're the winners in this whole thing.
1: Unreal.
0: I'm a man, I'm 40 still. LeBron is a man, he's 40. I don't like trying to figure out a new pair of leisure shorts to wear at my age. I wear the exact same brands every single day. Like, there's no variety in any of it. It's the same every day. Do you really think that at 42 years old, LeBron James wants to learn a new organization? Do you think he wants to learn new places to park? Do you think he wants to learn a new city? I don't see it, man.
1: Probably not, yeah.
0: I just don't see it. I don't think it's Golden State. I definitely don't think it's Philly. I guess I could see Miami a little, but I think that basketball fit is a mess in terms of just no one can shoot it. So I don't understand the basketball fit there, but I guess I could see Miami. But I just think, like, 40-year-old dudes don't want to learn new things. We're fully formed. And so to me, I would be shocked if it's not Cleveland. And if it isn't Cleveland, then I would think it would have to be Miami. But, you know, I was wrong the last time. I remember saying vividly, there is no way LeBron James is going to go on national television and embarrass the city he grew up in. There's just no way he was going to do it. And then he did. He did. And he hit under the Boys and Girls Club, and he did. But I don't think that's happening this time. I think he's going to go a place he knows. He knows Cleveland best, Miami second. Those are the only two that to me feel like possibilities at all. And I think both of those, Cleveland, obviously, if he's documenting it, Cleveland is far and away the best because of the universal adulation that he will get every single game there. I mean, imagine just being bathed in love 41 times a year. That's what he'll get if he goes to Cleveland. If he goes to Miami, yeah, of course, there's an appreciation, but he's not even going to be the headliner. It'll be Giannis. So I just don't see it. To me, it's going to be Cleveland.
2: It wouldn't make sense to do a farewell tour. I think 10 years from now, if he went to Philly or the Warriors and they don't win the finals, it's like, why? If you go to Cleveland and do the farewell tour and you don't win the finals, it's like, well, it makes sense.
1: I mean, he's documenting all of this.
2: Yeah.
1: And so that farewell, it's going to be, I forget what his production house is, but all of this is going to be content.
0: Yeah. Yeah. Yeah. I would think so as well. And speaking of content, there is a lot of it coming your way over the next couple of days. We've got the Open Championship. The World Cup continues to, you're going to have another semifinal in that this afternoon. We'll go over what we saw yesterday in that, getting you set for kind of a massive sports weekend that kind of popped up out of nowhere on all of us. It's up in 2 minutes. Bishop and Friends right here on The Fan.
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22: The pros who knows.
0: Well, I'll tell you what's up. A lot. A lot is up. Busy, busy sports weekend. We kicked it off yesterday. I guess sports week into a weekend. Kicked it off yesterday. Spain and France in a World Cup semifinal. Spain wins 2-0. The PK early in that one kind of set the tone for it. And then the Spanish defense was just absolutely clinical. This had to be a big one in your household, Reese.
1: I kept getting texts just with the Spanish flag. Like, I know, I get it. Like, it, they're incredible.
0: They're really good.
1: I got this 19-year-old just running circles around people. I still don't get, I guess I understand offsides a little bit more because that it, the goal would have made it 3-0 Spain. Mm-hmm. And what, Yamin Lamal?
0: Yep.
1: He gets the ball at perfect position, but I guess the defender passed it when he was over the midfield line. So that is offsides. But they played with France.
0: Yeah, they
1: were toying with France.
0: Yeah, they
1: did. What was incredible to me.
0: Yep. Very, really, the most impressive performance of the World Cup, just how stifling they were. France had not trailed in the entire World Cup, and they end up going home after a 2-0 win. It's funny, I was thinking about this yesterday. I'm like, wow, the next time around, Mbappe is going to feel some pressure. He's really got to win a World Cup. And I'm like, oh, yeah, he won one at 18. So he's fine. So he's won one at Won one in 2018, got to the final in 22, and then got to the semifinals in 2026, and he'll be, what, 31 the next time there's another World Cup? So he's got plenty of time if he wants to track down another World Cup. For Spain, they'll attempt to win their first since 2010 was the last time Spain won it. Who will they play? They will play either England or Argentina. That is today at 3:00. There's a great deal of history in this one. This is the hand of God goal, the famous Maradona hand of God goal in the 86 World Cup. And I had seen that Argentina had petitioned to wear their dark blue over black in homage of that to kind of salt the wound on the English. I have not seen if that was necessarily approved or not, although my guess is England would want to wear their white anyway, so that would seem like it would be a very nice thing to do. So that'll be a fun one, and then you get that final on Sunday. All the while, you've got the Open Championship, which actually starts tomorrow. Is this the correct Eastern Standard Time tea time tomorrow?
1: That's what I saw on... It wasn't on ESPN. Let me double-check that, because 1:35 in the morning...
0: Jeez.
1: Is early. Yeah, Thomas Detry, Matt Baldwin.
0: So that's 7:35 local, I guess, right? 7:35 local tea time, I suppose. Yeah.
1: Yeah.
0: Wow. So I guess for the final on Sunday, though, it'll time up more how it normally does, where it's the middle of the morning, kind of like 8, 9 o'clock in the morning. You'll get the leaders tee off. They're at Royal Birkdale. Dave Shidlowski is going to join us here in about 10 minutes to preview that and get you set for it. You get that. You have that going on as well. The baseball gets back into effect on Friday. In terms of what you saw yesterday in the World Cup and what you hope to see today, from an American sports fan perspective, what is the ideal final matchup for Spain? Because I think ideally you wanted France. You know, if you're Fox, you wanted France. You wanted Mbappe and Olise and Dembele and all of that, all the glamour that comes with that. Lamine Yamal certainly has some of that juice, but Mbappe is probably a little bit more known. The layup's probably Argentina, although the better story is England, right?
1: Yes. I was just about to say, I think you want the defending champs. I think numbers-wise, though, you want England. Because I think there would be so much hate watching of the three, to watch the three Lions fall on Sunday. Because you're going to get from, say England wins today, you get Thursday, Friday, Saturday, football's coming home. And everybody else gets to take a dump on it Sunday if, in fact, it does not come home. Like, we love to hate on teams, and especially England. The ultimate colonizer, I think, would make for... This is as perfect as of a semifinal, I think, as FIFA could have hoped for. I guess as all soccer could have hoped for in terms of the World Cup, the close. Final four teams you got. But, yeah, England-Spain would be pretty epic.
2: And even if Argentina makes it,
1: great.
2: The Messi continues. Messi will carry that story too. I mean, that's what they'll talk about in the pregame for that. Will be the Messi buildup, which would be awesome yet again. But I think they definitely wanted France though, because then you get the Mbappe. Yep. Spain was awesome to watch yesterday. Watching them go at each other also showed me just the gap between. And I hate to say this, but Team USA.
1: No, different sports.
2: It looked completely different watching them play. And what Spain was doing to France was incredible. The ball movement was amazing to watch. And me, as not a huge soccer guy, I was like, wow, astonished at what they were doing. Because they made it look so easy against probably the second best team in the entire World Cup.
0: Oh, for sure they did. And yeah, it's a pretty big reminder of the gap. But the good news is there's a big gap for a lot of teams with these four. You know, we're not alone. There's a big gap for a lot of teams when you talk at this level. This is pretty remarkable. England won the World Cup in 1966. They have not even played in a final since. Not even. They were fourth in 1990. So they played in the consolation game in 1990, and they were fourth in 2018. Eighth. Then they didn't qualify in 74, 78. Sixth, eighth, fourth. Didn't qualify in 94. Ninth, sixth, 7th, 13th, 26th, 4th, 6th, and then this one. They have not played in a World Cup final in 60 years. They invented the sport.
1: I mean, that's
0: saying to the New York Knicks, hold our beer. That's like a Maple Leafs level frustration.
1: To watch England have to be like the SEC team that goes to just a regular bowl game would be pretty hilarious, though. Because that's what the consolation game Saturday is going to be. It's like the SEC playing in a bowl game against the SEC 5 playing against Big Ten 2. It's like, oh, we don't care.
0: Can you imagine, like, what's Mbappe's give a damn for a Saturday consolation game?
1: You get to go to Miami, so there's that. But yeah, he's like, get me out of here.
2: I saw that yesterday. I'd completely phased that they even did the loser bracket game, which at this point feels ridiculous. I can't imagine these two teams suiting up on Saturday in playing in this game. I don't understand why. Why do they have the runner-up game?
0: They ought to do what I do in youth sports. We call them play for nothing games. So if I see like it's a loser out, here's your guaranteed fifth game and I'm 6 hours from home, I just leave.
2: Yeah.
0: I'm out. So that's what France should have done. Like as soon as they lose yesterday, Air France home, Paris, let's get a little rest and we'll see on down the road. It's crazy that there's an interest for a constant. Now, it could be like if it's Argentina-France, that's a pretty easy thing to sell. That's a lot of star power in that thing. But what effort? Like if you're Messi, do you play in a third place game? Can't imagine why you would do that. Maybe they
1: guess
0: would,
1: if it's your last World Cup match, right?
0: Yeah, I guess. That would be the kind of the way you'd have to spin it would be a little bit like that. So that all of that stuff is happening. We also have conference meetings are happening. The ACC took place yesterday. The ACC Commissioner Jim Phillips really hammering home that the conference is in better shape than ever. These guys are all Baghdad Bob. And among the things he said is that the revenue has doubled, even though their television package has not changed in all these years, which I find nearly impossible that they've been able to double the revenue without the television package going up. But he claims that they have. This will be interesting when this week is done there. And we'll talk to Paul about this tomorrow when he joins us at 10:30, just in terms of what is the future of that league. And one of the things that I think that league's hoping for, the Big 12 is hoping for, is for intervention from the federal government. And one of the things that they want is protection from the Big 10 and the SEC. To that end, several representatives of the Big 10, including Ohio State president, among others, met with folks on in Congress, Senators Maria Cantwell, Ted Cruz, as part of the Protect College Sports Act. The meetings were described as productive. This is the biggest waste of money of all time.
1: You're paying.
0: How many years have we been doing this, man?
1: I'll try to paint the turd gold. You are at least going to put this piece of legislation. You hope. I don't know what the time frame is on the next break for our esteemed Senate, but you're trying to get the vote before they go on that break. I think you have till end of August. So that's a step in the right direction. You've got to get revisions requested by those Big Ten presidents in by the end of the week. And then, yeah, you're trying to get this thing. They get a month-long break in early August. Then they just go on a break. This is the worst group of people to decide something that's extremely complicated and difficult like college athletics.
0: Well, Reese, in the old days, they used to go back to the farm.
1: Yeah.
0: Because it wasn't a job. It was, you know what I mean? Like, now they turn it into a lifetime career of grifting. But in the old days, you had to go back to the farm and we got to get the crops in. They just haven't changed any of that. So, yeah, I'm not optimistic anything tangible comes of any of this thing, to the point that Reese just made. This thing's all done in 2 weeks and nothing's going to get done. They got bigger fish to fry out there. Speaking of bigger fish to fry, we will head across the pond, although I don't believe he is across the pond. I don't think Dave is. He's been before. We'll talk a little Open Championship with our old buddy Dave Schidlowski, Golf Digest and editor of the Memorial Magazine. He joins us coming up next. Bishop and Friends right here on The Fan.
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27: The Fan, Ohio sports destination. What's the weather outside? Who cares? Bakers and shorts. This is Bishop and Friends.
0: Well, that's a perfect lead-in coming back, because when you talk about the Open Championship, weather is always a part of it. It seems like it's really dry and really fast over there. For some perspective on what the best players in the world are going to see, we go to our official golf historian, bureau chief, memorial boss, our good buddy Dave Schidlowski joins us. Golf Digest, editor of the Memorial Magazine. Dave, I know you're not there now, but in terms of going from, and you see this every time they go over there, and now they get that Scottish Open, which I really like. I want to ask you about that in a second. But just the transition from the golf we play here to the golf we play there, as a consumer, I love it. I love the Open Championship. What is that adjustment like for players?
30: Well, the adjustments are to accept bad bounces and hope for some good ones, and just prepare for playing the game more along the ground than in the air. Now, I don't think they're going to get much wind, so that might not be a factor, but bounces are, it's going to get crazy there how dry it is.
0: Dave, for the folks over here who have never been over there and never been to one of these courses, and you have multiple times and all of that, what is the biggest, just in terms of the look, the feel, the fan experience, what is the biggest difference between how we do it over here and how they do it over there?
30: Well, one thing they do is they don't manipulate the golf course. We tend to, basically over water, over plan, over set up. These guys over there, they just, whatever the weather is what it is. Now, they might grow a little more rough allow the rough to grow during wet weather. But again, weather dictates everything over there. We try and basically quote unquote control the conditions like the USGA does, and they don't. And so it's just a much more exciting brand of golf, because you never know what you're going to get.
0: I love it. I love waking up to it. I love everything about it. Yep. When you were talking about the manipulating the course and those things, this one at Royal Birkdale where they are this week, as you were saying that, I don't remember the exact year. I'm sure you do. There was a year Tiger won it and he didn't hit driver, or maybe only hit driver once. And I saw some reporting from over there this week that 5 and 6 irons were rolling 300 yards in some instances. For a guy like Rory, is that in play where you don't hit driver this week, or do you still roll the dice? How do you think it will be played?
30: I don't think a lot of these guys everybody hits it long now, so I don't think you're going to see a lot of drivers, except maybe on shorter par fours where they're trying to drive the green. Tiger 2006 at Hoylake, Royal Liverpool, he hit one driver, he has iron all week. We're going to see that again. I mean, Jack Nicklaus did the same thing at Muirfield in 1966. I think he had 4 drivers in 72 holes to win that open. Of course, got Muirfield Village from that victory. It's John Rahm, Roy McIlroy, Scotty Scheffler. I mean, you name it, these guys are going to dial back on club selection, and they're still going to be in position to make a score.
0: Dave, I saw an incredible video of Rory. He was doing a sit-down interview, and he could name every winner going back to 1995. And I just think of the Open, which to me was just how much he reveres it and what it means to him. Can you feel, sometimes when you go to these places that have existed, you know, before even in some instances we were a country, and you show up at these places, when you go over there, do you feel bathed in the history of it and revered, how much the game is revered there?
30: You do, and you just feel sort of the old country in general. I mean, I remember going to press work where they had the first 13 British Opens and played there, and there was a cemetery along the side of the second fairway, and I asked my caddy, how old is that cemetery? And he said, you know, 12th century. Okay. 12th century. We're 250 years old as a country. That thing is 900 years old.
0: Good grief,
30: so that,
0: man,
30: in itself is, you know, there's a lot of history there. And of course there's that history of golf. I remember going to Carnoustie where Hogan won and just thinking, man, you could almost feel the ghost, the footsteps of a ghost walking through there. You really could. It was a great feeling.
0: Yeah, I can't imagine. Talking to our great buddy Dave Schidlowski, Golf Digest and editor of the Memorial Magazine, joining us. Open Championship starts tomorrow, 1:35 a.m. Eastern, first tee times over there. I do like this Scottish Open into the Open Championship. I do like that. I'm not a fan of the PGA Championship in May, but I do like the Scottish Open kind of getting that and kind of a warm-up. I mean, it's its own big event, but then getting that right into the Open. I think we do have to acknowledge, though, for the casual golf fan, golf ends with this major. I think for the casual fan, it does. And without having that PGA Championship in August, it kind of gets shut off. We've been doing this for a while now. Where does this sit with you in terms of the calendar of how golf is right now being played?
30: Well, that's an excellent question. And I can tell you that we started this May PGA schedule in 2019, and I still can't get used to it. I'm used to the PGA ending the season in August. It seems early that the Open Championship being the last major in July. I get it. They wanted to have the PGA Tour wanted to have its FedEx Cup ending earlier, and certainly that leads into what's our schedule going to look like in 2028 when they do this new paradigm of upper and lower tier events. I can't get used to it. I always feel like there should be one more after it.
0: I feel exactly the same, buddy. It seems so strange to turn the faucet off to me right now for the casual fan.
30: Yeah, I know it. It's still golf season for another month. Come on.
0: I'm with you. I couldn't agree with you more. All right. Having that as the setup, who do you like this week at Royal Birkdale?
30: Okay, well, you have to take Rory because he has figured out his driver, and I know we just said he probably won't hit his driver, but when he does, and I think he might use it to, you know, as a weapon on some par fours, he has figured that out. At least that's what it appears. I do like Rory. I like somebody like Victor Hovland, who seems to have figured out what he's doing. He won recently at the Canadian Open, and then, of course, you know what? My dark horse, even though he's not a dark horse, is Bryson, who's missed the cut in the first 3 majors of the year. Nobody hits longer than he does. Gosh, he might be hitting, you know, seven irons off the tee in some instances. I don't know what he's going to hit. I mean, but it'll be interesting. And of course, no matter what he does, it is entertaining. So there you go.
0: Here's what I love about it. What you just said, I love the imagination that these courses allow these guys to play with. We are in a world now where they just hit bombs off the tee and they'll deal with where it is down there somewhere because they can still get up and down in most instances with it. You can't do that here. They're going to have imagination, Dave. And that's one of the reasons I really love this major.
30: So look at what Patrick Harrington said when he was at Scioto a couple weeks ago. He was talking about he was talking to me about getting used to accepting the bad bounces at a British Open. And he was saying, no, well, you know what? Then don't hit it in places where you think you're going to get it by a bounce. I used to hit it in the rough on purpose occasionally because that was a better angle. And, you know, that's the golf that these guys are used to playing over there. It's very strange.
0: I love it. But very fun. It's fun. I'm with you, buddy. I love it. I think it's fun. Love talking to you. Thank you so much for your perspective today.
30: You betcha. Thanks, Bo. Take care.
0: All right, there he goes. Dave Schidlowski, our good buddy with Golf Digest and editor at the Memorial Magazine, joining us on the Bryan Heating Cooling Systems Fan Guest Hotline. We'll do Hey Guys an hour early coming up next. Still time to get your questions in. 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Second hour coming up next. Bishop and Friends right here on The Fan.
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1: 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Team owner Chris Illich is looking for a new GM starting today. The news comes in the wake of Red Wings captain Dylan Larkin requesting a trade in part because of a reported rift with Stevie Y. In soccer, the final ticket to Sunday's World Cup final will be punched this afternoon in Atlanta. England battles Argentina at 3 p.m. Winner gets Spain in that final at MetLife Stadium. The loser takes on France Saturday in the consolation game that'll be played at Hard Rock Stadium in Miami. In baseball last night, the AL blanked the NL 4-0 in the All-Star game. Regular season resumes Friday for the Guardians and Reds. Cleveland hosts Pittsburgh. Cincinnati's at Colorado. 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
1: All right, we'll start with Matt on Twitter at 971BFS. Of course, we can get them live in the YouTube chat. If we can read them on the air, there's a good chance we'll do so. But also, again, 971BFS, as Matt does over on Twitter. Hey, guys, after going through 2 weeks of my 14-year-old going through travel baseball tryouts and getting friends and families pitted against each other for roster spots, is there anything more absurd than the travel youth sports model?
3: Not much. I do think I empathize with what he, I mean, that's crazy, like 2 weeks of all of that. I do think that there are a lot of people who are trying to do the right thing with it and wanting to, you know, give a great experience and all of that. At the root of all of it, though, it does come down to the money. And this is all you need to know about where youth sports is and where they've been. And there was, for the kids out there, there used to be this show called Real Sports that was on HBO that Bryant Gumbel hosted that did long-form journalism. They would do 15-minute stories on HBO. And some of the most impactful journalism reporting that I've ever seen in my life happened on this show. And this was probably 10 years ago. They did a story on youth sports and private equity and what was happening to it. And they based the story at this place where I spend a weekend every summer in Carmel, Illinois, Indiana, where they have this. I mean, the Colts built it, and it's just a sea of fields as far as the eye can see. And I know there's one that's going up north of town here that they're building one into. I've heard that's happening. And please do it so I don't have to go to Baltimore. But the reality is that this is such big business that, and that was a decade ago, they were talking about private equity. Private equity is buying up these youth programs left and right because of how profitable all of these things are. So is there anything? No, it's on a list. I mean, it's, but at the same time, and Matt, you know this, you got, what are you going to do? Tell your kid he's not doing it? He wants to do it. He wants to play with his buddies. He wants to play sports. It's better than being on a screen. So we all end up just doing it and going along because in the end, it's our kids really want it. If at any point any of my boys were like, Dad, I don't want to do this, fine. I don't make anybody do anything. We're out. Shut it down. We're good. Just go on about your life being a kid and don't worry about it. But I also think that notion of, oh, go just be a kid, that's a very different, oh, just go be a kid than it was when I was a kid. I didn't have phones. I didn't have Xboxes. I didn't have on-demand YouTube life being fed to me like dopamine, like the way that these kids are. It was very, very different life. And so just go be a kid now means something very different than it did when if you're of a certain age than we all did. But keep your head up. You're going to get through it. And yes, there's a lot of things that are absurd. And when absurd things happen, if you have a radio show, you can talk about them.
1: Phil chimes in the YouTube chat. Hey, guys, what's the most you've ever spent on what item and what was it? He says, exclude things like cars and houses. He says, I spent $1,300 on my Sony TV for the man cave.
3: That's a good job. By the way, how much would that Sony TV have been for the man cave 15 years ago? $15,000? Like, now you get like an 85-inch TV for $1,200.
1: Giving them away.

0: whatever you want. I don't want to get too much into this. I remember. I'll give you one, a funny one. While I was finishing up college, I was already on television at the CBS affiliate in Billings, Montana. So both the sports director and the weekend guy at this local of CBS affiliate Q2, KTVQ Television in Billings, they both quit within a month of each other. Well, they didn't quit. They got better jobs. One went to Minneapolis. The other one went to Tallahassee, which is how I ended up in Tallahassee. So he went to Tallahassee. And so I went from like sports intern to, hey, do you think you can do the nightly sports casts? And it was in my last year of college. And I was like, yeah, I think I can do that. So all of a sudden I became like the main guy. So I was like 21 years old, and I was on the side of a billboard with like these people who were in their 50s and 60s who had been in town for like 30 years, and I'm like on a billboard while I'm still in college. It was crazy. So I'd like go to school in the day, and then I would go do, I was like the main sports guy. I was like the Dom Tiberi of Billings, Montana when I was 21 years old. And I got my first like real paycheck. And previous to that, I worked at Gart Sports, and I worked at like in college, I worked at Gart Sports, which was kind of like a Rocky Mountain Dick Sporting Goods type situation. And then I worked at golf courses, like mowing lawns, mowing the grass and stuff like that. So then I get this job, and it was like, oh, there's pretty good money in this. And one of the first things I bought was I went to the Gap, and I spent like $750 on a black leather jacket.
1: Hell yeah.
0: And I would like go around like Shaft trying to, you know, be a big shot.
2: Right, so when you said the Gap, that was the Gap. Yeah. I was like, what could he have bought at the
0: Gap?
2: It was the Gap. That black, was so expensive.
0: Gap was a little different in those days, guys. It was a little different than it was then. And there weren't a lot of places where you could buy leather jackets in Billings, Montana, but you could buy one at the Gap. And so I remember buying that.
1: I remember in my early into mid-20s when I started making money, not like actual money, but money enough to where you could just throw it away on stupid stuff, like Oakley frog skins. I don't think they were being made at the time, but there was older models that I would like scour eBay for because the frames were just big enough to fit my big head, and they came in like actually colors that were fun. But they were, you know, $350, $400 for some of these. And I just...
0: There you go.
1: Like it was nothing. And because, again, I was in my 20s, I'm wearing them out when I'm day drinking or I'm wearing them to baseball games. And guess who's not coming home with those $350 glasses? Well, it's sure your pal Eric.
2: Every time.
1: And then I'm buying another pair 2 weeks later. It's nuts. So stupid.
2: Not a big thing guy for me. I think for me, it probably would be concert tickets. I spent a lot of money going to some festivals. I don't have very many things in my house that I've spent a lot of money on. But the concert tickets, I've spent some silly amounts of money on experiences.
0: Yeah.
1: Can you say the one concert you're like, why did I spend that on this?
2: I went to the Saint of My Boots, which is like Morgan Wallen's festival that he did a year ago. And it was an awesome time, but it was very, very, very expensive.
0: Okay? We okay there?
1: The air conditioning isn't working in the building, or at least in parts of the building. And so to curb the electrical, I guess, usage,
0: yeah,
1: they are turning lights off throughout the building.
2: But they did say they weren't going to turn them off in the studio, so that means something's got mixed up.
1: Our pets' heads are falling off.
0: We've reached the
1: airpets. We are in a old storage closet, so I think everything had to be brand new when they put us here.
0: Right.
1: Sorry, Isaiah, before we were so rudely cut off by our maintenance.
2: It's okay. But either way, I'm glad that we were able to stay on the air.
0: I'll tell you this about, I feel, we went to Jack Johnson last week. I think I said this on the show, he was great. I forgot, like, I didn't realize how big he had gotten over the last 20 years because I've been living in a cave. But I feel the way about concerts that I feel about NBA. I would rather go once and have great seats than go a bunch of times and have bad seats. And I feel that way about comedians. Like we went and saw Kevin Hart a couple of years ago, and we were kind of up, and it was so far back. I was just watching on a screen, and I'm like, just do it once and pay a lot and have great seats versus a bunch of times and have bad seats.
2: Because once you have the good seats, it's like when I went to so many Browns games where I sat in the upper deck for years, and I loved the upper deck, and then I made my way to the lower bowl one time, and I was like, dang, now I can't go back to the upper deck because I sat in the lower bowl.
1: Isaiah, have the button ready. Chimney Chequa's burner.
3: Chimney Chequa
1: asks, hey guys, what's the closest you've been to a dangerous animal encounter? He says he was unknowingly within 7 to 8, I'm going to go inches here, of an alligator, and he still holds against Florida.
0: I mean, that's really close. I mean, I have been within an arm's length of the following animals. Well, arm's length is probably a little too close, but I would say 10 yards of grizzly bears, mountain lions, arm's length of hundreds of rattlesnakes through the years.
1: Where I grew up, you were in harm's way a lot.
0: I was having this conversation with the boys. I'm like, what is the apex predator of Ohio? And we Googled it, and it was a deer. And I went, oh, yes, you're growing up very, very differently than I did. Is a black bear that's wandering?
1: Yes.
0: Is that the best
1: you
0: we got?
1: You can see
0: closest
1: it.
0: Closest we got? Yeah.
1: Yeah.
0: That's our biggest apex predator is a little black bear, which I don't think could harm anybody.
1: Oh, yeah, in Ohio, it's not much.
0: No, it's got to be, yeah, like a lost black bear is the best that we can hope for.
1: I think an aggressive bear could open you up.
0: Maybe. They're not that big. Like, a black bear isn't that big, the ones that have kind of have come through. But no, like, there's been a great many instances of coming in the heart. And then there's even stuff on the Ponderosa, like, you know, horses going nuts when you're trying to break them, or bulls coming at you, or steers coming at you. Like, yeah, there's been a lot. There was a lot.
1: Did you get those Yellowstone murder horses? Don't go to those stables.
0: Most ridiculous thing they ever did on that show.
1: They'll stomp you dead.
0: Murder horse. What are they thinking? And Sheridan should know better, Reese. Yeah. The one thing he really gets the horse stuff right. There is no such thing as a murder horse.
1: He likes to have fun. It's his part. It's what's more fictitious than the murder horse or the 4-hour commute round trip around Montana? Oh, you going to Texas? Yeah, it takes maybe, you know, a couple minutes.
0: The best one was when Casey was rounding up a horse rustler on the Milk River, which is that's Canadian border Montana, and his wife was going into labor in Paradise Valley, and somehow he was in both places in a day. I'll be right there, and he hopped in his truck. Dude, that's 7 hours, man. You're not getting there anytime soon. We'll continue with the Hey Guys Fun coming up next. Bishop and Friends right here on The Fan.
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13: Heat advisory is in place for the afternoon hours as we have a top heat index right around 100. Otherwise, plan for actual highs in the mid-90s under a mostly sunny and hazy sky. Mid-70s for a low tonight, so another warm one. And for Thursday, partly to mostly sunny skies. Hazy skies continue from that high-level wildfire smoke with highs once more in the mid-90s. For the Fan, I'm 10 Weather Impact meteorologist Justin Gertz.
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0: Indeed you are, and we are proudly sponsored and brought to you by our great friends at Diamond Cellar, your true jeweler for nearly 8 decades. They'll take care of you, Easton and Sawmill. We continue with the Hey Guys. Hit it, fellas.
1: This comes from Kyle in the YouTube chat. Hey, guys, I'm taking my kids to their first Buckeye game this fall. Says he graduated from Ohio State and only knows the college experience. He asks, what's the perfect family game day itinerary?
0: So we do this every year. I think it's awesome. I think you get there plenty of time early, obviously. You're going to do, I mean, like where we're set up to broadcast, that's the sweet spot right there. Like, there's all sorts of stuff to do with the kids there. I think you have to go skull session. I think it's really critical that you sit in a place that is conducive to kids. It seems like some of the back of A deck is a really good spot to where you can still see everything and the kids have a good time. I would definitely do that. I'd splurge for the parking. I know it's expensive, but I would get good parking so that part isn't a drag, because if your kids are smaller and you leave, that can be a long walk, so I would probably splurge for that if you could. But yeah, I mean, it's awesome. That's the cool thing about big game on campus, guys. The experience you have as a little kid, the experience you have in your late teens, early 20s, college age, the experience you have in your late 20s, early 30s, if you're single or before children, and then your experience with children, and then you get another experience with grandchildren, it endures. All of those experiences are different, and they're all awesome. There's not one of those that suck. They're all great. It's just a different one. But I mean, my kids are so wide-eyed every time that we go. We go once a year. I take the whole family, and it sells the same way it would, I'm sure, for any of you. So you're going to have a blast, man.
1: And the difference in the experience is going to vary depending mm-hmm. on the time of the year you go.
0: Sure.
1: If you're going for the game noon in November, take hand warmers and take more than you think you're going to need for your feet, for your butt, for your actual hands.
0: Yeah.
1: If you're going in September, say the 5th or the 19th, that's a noon kick. So hydrate.
0: Mm-hmm.
1: And I wonder, because you're going to have to go down early, obviously, for all of those, but the splurging on the parkings.
0: I would do it.
1: Yeah. Almost a necessity.
0: I would do it. It sucks. I mean, it just is what it is. But I mean, I would definitely do it because it's the last thing you want with, especially if they're like 10 and under, is you get, especially in September, like you go to a noon game, you're outside, you're hot, it's a beat down, and all of a sudden it's like, okay, now we're walking, Dad, really? And you can't get out of anywhere either. So
1: And I can't
0: probably
1: condone this, but when we used to go, when Dad would take my brother and I, we would park off of North Star in mm-hmm. UA and then walk towards campus. And that's a really cool experience to have because there's a sea of Buckeye fans that cross the bridge, cross the river, and that walk towards the Shoe. Mm-hmm. But if your kids aren't fans of walking, and I think it's illegal to park in those neighborhoods over there now. So not condoning these things, just said that was my experience.
2: And prep your exit because getting out of there, prep the kiddos for that. Hopefully they're going to be asleep on the way home.
0: That's, again, where that great parking, because they'll snake you out of there pretty quickly. If you have that great parking, you can kind of sneak out of there and get onto 315 pretty quickly. Snags has a good one here. He says, UA's apex predator is a 13-year-old on an e-bike. He might be right.
2: That is true. An unbelievable,
1: dangerous humans.
2: An unbelievable amount of e-bikes. It's insane to me as I drive around these neighborhoods.
0: Now.
2: It's crazy. No one's pedaling.
0: I saw kids who had to be NBC's age, like 13, 14. They were on, I guess you could call them e-bikes. I would just call them like motorized dirt bikes. Like when I was a kid, I did like a Honda YZ80. Like that's what it looked like to me, like a little, or Yamaha YZ, whichever it was. I can't remember Honda. It was yellow. I remember that. Yellow and black. I think it was Yamaha. But anyway, we would, there's like a gas motorcycle. These are just electric motorcycles. That's all these things are. And I saw a kid, no license, no helmet. There was two. There was a 13, probably 12, 13, 14-year-old driving it, and then another one sitting behind them with fishing poles going like 30 miles an hour down the road. No license, nothing. Crazy.
1: This from Chris in the YouTube chat. Hey, guys, what was your high school pre-dance dinner spots? He says we'd often go to Texas Roadhouse or Longhorn.
0: He's talking about like homecoming mm-hmm. and prom. We didn't do pre-dinner with homecoming. We did it with prom. Like prom was like white tablecloth. The only white tablecloth-ish restaurant near where I grew up was a place called the 3D, which is in Great Falls, Montana. They had a giant neon sign. I'm talking really giant, probably 10 yards tall. And 30 feet tall, and it just said 3D, and then it was international cuisine. And it was like, in my head, it was like Mongolian barbecue, now looking back on it.
1: R.I.P.
0: But like that was kind of the setup for it. But that was the one, so everybody went to 3D. There's another place in Great Falls called Borey's. I have no idea if these still exist, but they, when I was a kid, those were the places you had to go for that. So there were no chains. That's what I said yesterday, like when we got Olive Garden, that was a big deal. Because you would see an advertisement. There was no Red Lobster in the state of Montana when I was a kid. None.
1: Moretti's was pretty solid in the Tremont Center. Again, this is from my UA experience. Didn't do the Hyde Park, but that was one. That was an option in Upper Arlington. And
0: different world.
1: The older you got, the less it was pre-dinner, the more it was pre-game.
0: Yeah.
2: My junior, senior year.
1: The houses that were not occupied by parents. Where that happened.
2: I think for me it was... We went to Brio, I think, one time, which is Italian in Polaris. I did that once. And it was awesome because I paid for my date's meal, and then my best friend also came with his date, and my best friend had forgotten his wallet. So I paid for his meal and his date's meal and he eventually got me back, but that was a good experience for all four of us.
0: I just remember we had to write a check. I had to write a check. God. Like a physical check to pay for the meal. And nobody told me about tipping. Like, I don't, you know, it's not like my dad was giving me any guidance. Like, I wonder if I even tipped the poor people or if I just paid for the food. Like 30 years later now, just I'm kind of panicking. Like, did I stiff the poor waiter at the 3D at the prom?
1: I'm sure they've held it against all of you kids isolated. For 30 years, I should say. This is from Jay in the YouTube chat. Hey guys, my dad's on the edge of retirement, has really gotten into golf and wants to take me. Thing is, I've never played a hole of golf in my life. What's a good golf course in Central Ohio to start that's easier?
0: I wouldn't go to a golf course. I'd go to a great teaching pro and have them look. So if his dad's about to retire, he's probably a little bit of an elevated age. Just accept the fact that you're never going to be great, and it's fine. It's fine. Don't worry about that. Like, you just want to be able to move the ball along forward. You want to be able to play bad quickly. I think there's a great many places. We have so many great public courses where you can go. But I would say before I just went to a course, I would definitely go get a lesson from somebody who knows. And there's a ton of them that do. But I would go there and get a lesson just so they could give you the basics of setup and gripping it and where the swing ought to be. Understand it's going to be a really long journey for you to get to the point where you're going to feel really good about it. But hell, there's a video of Rory at the Scottish Open where he hit his second shot. We sprayed it out left and he goes, I'm terrible at golf. So like, no one's immune to it, man.
1: So you try to find a time to go play 9 at Wilson Road. That's a pretty easy course you're going to get a ton of balls in the bodies of water. Try not to hit it into somebody's house.
0: Raymond's good for that.
1: Yeah, it's no pressure.
2: Topgolf's a great place too.
1: Yeah,
2: Topgolf. I like
0: that's actually a pretty good idea. Like if you haven't just swung, go get a lesson and then go to Topgolf and then just kind of just swing a little bit. Go to a driving range, just swing a little bit.
1: And I would also recommend doing it outside. Like I know X Golf and some of the virtual simulators they're popping up all over the place, but I do think you want the outdoor experience.
0: Here's the other thing. Like, you have to get to it. This is really cool for you and your dad. And this is one of the reasons that I play golf as much as I do with the boys. I'm accepting that I'm never going to be worth a damn. But it is when we go, it's the four of us without a screen. And for the most part, it's really quality, good time where nobody yells or nobody's mad at anybody. And we have a blast. It's a walk in nature, man. Like, that's what you got to think of it as, especially if you're just picking it up. This is time that you're spending with your dad, where the two of you are doing something together, and that's a win. And you're outside doing it. So, yeah, don't worry too much about the rest of it.
1: We'll do one more here from Phil. Hey, guys, with the Sunshine Protection Act making its way to the Senate, which time do you prefer, daylight savings or standard?
0: Now,
1: he says DLS is the only right answer.
0: What we're in now.
1: This is daylight savings time.
0: Yeah. I want more light at the end of the day.
1: Yep.
0: I don't care about getting up to darkness. It doesn't affect me at all. I get up early all year round. It doesn't affect me if it's darker later. None of that affects me. I want it. Give me the maximum amount of sun at night. That's what I want.
2: And I couldn't tell you what I woke up to this morning or the past 10 months. I couldn't tell you if it was bright out, if it was dark out. It's the same thing for me. It's a drive to work. But in the evening time, I can tell you whether we had sunlight or not last night.
1: Also, and we had sunlight. Don't we do this every couple of years, it feels like? There's another piece of legislation that's moving through that's going to try. It's like, you know, protect college sports or save college athletics, like daylight savings time thing.
0: Didn't just like Rubio it. When he was in the Senate a couple of years ago, I thought that this was like a done deal that we were done. And then it never happened.
1: Trump ran on it in his first term.
0: I think 2016.
1: Decade ago. Probably. Habs weren't even champions yet.
2: It is something everyone agrees on, too. Like, you don't meet anybody that's like, no, I actually want it to be dark when I get home from work. I'd prefer that. No one wants that.
0: Nobody. No, you're right. 100% right. I've never heard anybody say it the other way. We'll do a little higher, lower coming up next in 2 minutes. Bishop and Friends right here on The Fan.
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0: All right, time for a little higher, lower on a first Friday. 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
1: Now, this will be for Big Ten Media Days at the end of the month. I like the music.
0: It's so good.
1: So I understand it's not the ACC. Because the ACC on CW Network, I don't even know what their music's like. I don't want to know. I don't think I'll be watching too much of that. They are doing their media days today through Friday in Charlotte. They had a tiebreaker scenario that they released. And we can get into that in a little bit. But what USA Today did, and specifically Matthew Glenesk, polled the USA Today writers who cover ACC teams. And there are 17 of them in the Atlantic Coast Conference. And if you can give me all 17, I've got a pen over here that's in decent condition I would love to give to you, because I couldn't.
0: There's no way I could. I didn't even know they had 17.
1: Uh-huh.
0: I thought it was a round number. Well, I guess they have Notre Dame, sort of. So that's their 18th.
1: And so because of the odd number, because of the now move to 9 conference matchups, they're like, hey, here's a tiebreaker. Maybe so they don't have what happened last year with your conference champion. Your conference championship game contenders not being the team you actually send to the playoff. But we'll stick with the higher or lower here for the purposes of the segment. At number one, Miami. At two, your beloved ponies, SMU. At three, the Lincoln Kienholz-led Louisville Cardinals. Higher or lower for Louisville at three?
0: I can't put them ahead of either the Canes or the beloved ponies. I like him at three. I think the thing that is really interesting about this is when you look at these seven teams that are involved, and let's just say Notre Dame's going to be stubborn and they're not going to go to a conference, although I think you could force them into the Big Ten in 2028 if you wanted to. But let's just say that they didn't. And you were to look at this, and the two schools that are the loudest about wanting out of this are Florida State and Clemson. You just did the top three in this preseason poll and did not mention the Noles or the Tigers, either one of them. Both of them have won multiple national championships in the 2000s, and neither one of them is mentioned in this thing. So, I guess Florida State's was 99, but you get the point. That's a stupefying thing to say. Louisville is a big money program now. They've got a lot of money to throw around. They're doing it in basketball. They paid Flory Badunga $5 million to leave Kansas and go to Louisville. I think Kienholz is going to be great. I can't say that he's going to be better than SMU is this year, who's loaded, and certainly not Miami, who's a legitimate national championship contender. I think this is, if anything, perhaps a little high for Louisville, and I would, in fact, drop them down maybe a little bit on this list. Not a lot, but a little bit. I would drop Louisville down a little bit. This is a little rich for my blood, having you at Louisville at 3.
2: I would do the same. Last year, they finished kind of up near the top of the ACC. They went 9-4, but in the actual ACC, finished 4-4. And this year, I mean, they had a pretty easy non-conference schedule last year. This year, they opened with Ole Miss. And so for me, that's probably an L off rip for Louisville. So for that reason alone, I could bounce them down probably 2 spots. I think they'll be solid this year. I really hope Lincoln plays really well. I think they have a good team around him, but it'll just depend on, you know, how well he can play. What's his ceiling? And in Louisville, this is probably their ceiling, is the 3 spot for me.
0: Let me ask you guys, and maybe I'm just delusional, Reese. It's very possible that I am. If you're the Big Ten and you can pick the teams out of this league that you want, and let's say that there are 4 that you want, are we 100% sure that they wouldn't be interested in SMU?
1: No. No, I think they'd be interested in SMU.
0: They're in Dallas. They have infinite money. It's elite academically. It would open up a part of the country to you that otherwise is not in any way. It would be a bridge for Nebraska into that part of the country a little bit in that they would play. To me, you line up with SMU kind of academically. I mean, SMU is a smaller school, obviously, but like, why wouldn't it be Miami, SMU? I suppose it would still be North Carolina because of the academics. And then is it
2: Virginia,
0: like, are we
2: maybe
0: sure it's Florida State and Clemson? Like,
1: no.
0: You know, by the time this happens in 2028, I mean, SMU at that point could have, you know, 3 to 4 years of consistently being ranked in the top 25 and a couple of playoff bids. Like, I don't know. I'm blind with love for the beloved ponies, and so it could just be I'm an idiot. But to me, if I'm looking at it, I think SMU checks a lot of boxes.
1: And despite the rivalry, I don't think Duke goes anywhere without North Carolina and vice versa.
0: I agree.
1: Like, that feels like the most packaged deal of these schools. And the precedent for the Big Ten's there to go to a region of the country you've never traditionally been in and say, now this is the Big Ten footprint. So Dallas and SMU, I think, makes all the sense in the world. And I would hope that if there is conference realignment, that maybe teams in the Big Ten can be dismissed. I know they're never going to leave the money on the table because the money is so much better in the Big Ten. So, like, Rutgers, Maryland, they're not going anywhere. They should. No. But back to this list that was created by ACC writers at USA Today. Their preseason predicted order of finish in the Atlantic Coast Conference has Louisville at 3, Clemson at 4, Virginia Tech at 5. Higher or lower for James Franklin's bunch?
0: Higher. I think he brought a lot of good players with him. I think he's a really good coach. He's not a win-at-all coach, but he's really good. And so I think they will finish in the top 4 of this league. I go up on Virginia Tech, definitely higher.
2: I'd say that's probably about right for me. I think Virginia right behind them. Virginia's been really solid the past couple years. Pitt a couple down from them is probably going to be in that same mix. I'd say Virginia Tech probably is finishing around 5th in this. I think James Franklin's a good coach, but I think they're probably still about a year or maybe 2 away from surmounting the top of the ACC, but it feels like they're going to be right in the mix.
1: At 6, Virginia, 7, Georgia Tech. Isaiah mentioned Pittsburgh. The Panthers are 8. At 9, Florida State. Higher or lower for the Noles there? It's the middle of the conference.
0: Buddy, you know, we added a new category, like conference sliding, you know, sliding doors moment. There's a sliding doors moment for Florida State. Like, if Jordan Travis doesn't get hurt and they make the national championship playoff, the year that him and the backup got hurt and they were undefeated, and maybe Mike Norvell, I mean, by God, he could have won a national title, maybe. I mean, they were undefeated. And now, if they finish 9, I see no scenario how he could be back at Florida State, and then what? What a mess on their hands. So, to me, this seems appropriately ranked, and then I think it's going to be another change at the top at Florida State. But this would be a death knell for them.
2: Yeah, Mike Norvell is hoping that we say higher, but I think they're either appropriately ranked or even drop a couple, because when I look at their schedule, they have all the big boys. They've got SMU. Out of conference, they play Alabama. They've got Virginia, Louisville, Miami, Clemson, Pittsburgh, and then finish the year with Florida. This looks like a rough year for Florida State coming back after last season, which was a rough year again.
1: So Noles at 9, at 10, North Carolina State. At 11, California. Remember, they're in the ACC. At 12, Duke. At 13, Wake Forest. At 14, North Carolina.
0: Oh, my God.
1: Higher or lower for the Tar Heels there?
0: Okay. We've had a stretch this summer where we've gotten some things wrong. Let's beat our chest a little bit on this one. When Mike Lombardi was going on all the NFL and all the NFL lackeys were talking about Bill Belichick's going to bring an NFL approach to North Carolina. He's going to treat them like pros. And we all said, well, yeah, that's been happening for a long time at a lot of places. They were so naive to it. They were every bit as naive. And I think Urban would even admit he was naive to going to the NFL. Belichick and his cronies were just as naive of what college football was when they took this. If they are 14th in the ACC, then obviously he's fired. They are going nowhere quick. That is the brand that I think both the SEC and the Big Ten would want the most out of this league. But holy smokes, man. 14th in the league in year two with Belichick?
2: Unbelievable. If they finish there, I mean, after last season, after the TCU game, it felt like a failure almost immediately. Yeah. Coming back in this year, if they can't finish higher than 14th, this should be his last season there. If he's doing this again.
0: Yeah.
2: Like, why are we still doing this? I was looking at their transfer portal. They lost nearly 40 players through the transfer portal. They're like one of the youngest teams in the entire conference. I think it looks like they're lining up pretty much the exact same way they were last year, which was absolute trash. They have Notre Dame week four, Clemson, Miami, Louisville. This looks brutal for Belichick again.
1: So at 15, Syracuse, 16, Stanford, 17, yeah. Boston College.
0: I was going to ask you, where's Stanford? Andrew Luck in year two is the general manager there. Man.
1: Isn't Ron Rivera the GM at California?
0: He is. Yeah, they signed, they hired Tosh Lupoy, who was the guy at Georgia, who then Lanning brought with him to Oregon. They hired him to be the head coach, and they're spending a little bit. So, but those two are just, to me, guys, there's no path forward for California and Stanford in the ACC. I mean, there's just nothing. I think they'd almost be better off going back to the remnants of the Pac-12 and playing in that league than trying to, like, financially, Stanford obviously will be fine. I have no idea how the University of California's athletic department is going to kind of continue to afford to travel every single weekend for every sport. And they got 100 sports. So it's just not a model that's at all something that is sustainable. We'll get a little thing or not a thing up next. Bishop and Friends right here on The Fan.
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0: All right, time for a little thing or not a thing on a first Friday. 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
1: All right, so we talked about the 17-team ACC in the last segment. They're doing their media days today through Friday in Charlotte. The one thing from this morning's session is a change to their conference championship tiebreaker policy. From the ACC, head-to-head matchups will remain the top tiebreaker, but the third tiebreaker will be settled by which team ranks highest in the team success ranking by Sport Source Analytics, which is one of the metrics used by the College Football Playoff Committee. Of course, last year, I don't even want to say you remember, because nobody remembers with the ACC, really. But the league needed its seventh tiebreaker to settle a five-way tie for second place in the conference standings at 6-2. Miami, which later reached the national championship game, was excluded from the title game in favor of Virginia and Duke. Miami was ranked 12th in the penultimate CFP rankings. They moved up to 10th after being idle championship weekend. Hurricanes had trailed the Irish. This was the big scuttlebutt. The Hurricanes trailed the Irish in every CFP poll, but the last one. Duke did not qualify for the field after they finished below Sun Belt champion James Madison. Thing or not a thing?
0: Well, it's all a thing. And the one thing that we've learned, and we learned this all the way back in 2014, that last poll, the last ranking is truly the only one, and they can do whatever they want at the end because it's a completely subjective process. The reason I chuckled when you were reading this is, what if there was a way to have a non-bias way of determining who the 12 best teams in the country is? What if there was a theorem that you could put together of some human element, some coaching element, some strength of schedule, some this? And what if we called it the BCS? Wouldn't that work?
1: Oh, we love an acronym.
0: We love it. So it's funny that they're basically adding a component that already existed to try to determine this, because as much as everybody complained about it, I think if you go back and you think about the complaining about the BCS, and heck, Dan Wetzel wrote a book called Death to the BCS. One of the things that most people complained about that was, well, you're only determining the two. But nobody complained about 1 through 12 now. Like, that was one that I think would actually work at a purpose very well. So I chuckle because they're basically reverse engineering all of this stuff.
2: And it makes me laugh because when they added the additional teams to the ACC, we're now at 17 teams, which means there's about 10 more teams that could possibly tie because now you're not playing everybody. We're all tying across the board. So I'm glad that the ACC realized that everybody just wants a conference championship that's decided by usually the play on the field, not like a spreadsheet scavenger hunt where you're trying to figure out the home winning percentage of your opponents to figure out who's going to be in the college football playoff. Yep. This is an easy way for them to say, hey, if you're ranked higher by the committee, you probably should just be in anyway. Let's not have some weird team that's going to get in because they have a better win percentage at home rather than actually the games on the field, which almost happened last year. Thankfully, they pretty much got the right team in. It was Miami that ended up getting in. I forget who was the other one that was in contention. Was it Louisville?
0: Well, it was Notre Dame. Or you mean into the conference championship
1: game? The ACC title tilt.
2: Yeah, the ACC title game. I was between, I think Pittsburgh was in the mix at the end, and they were like barely even ranked. I can't remember what the top three teams were. Maybe it was Virginia, I think, that was on the edge too. But they were in a really weird spot where there was about four teams in the final week.
1: Four teams were 6-2.
2: Yes.
1: Duke, Pittsburgh, SMU, VU, Virginia 7-1.
2: Yeah. So thankfully they got this right. Tiebreakers, no good.
1: Appearing on WDAE in Tampa, the sage of Tampa Bay sports, Ira Kaufman, said John Gruden will handle play-by-play duties for an NFL preseason game in about a month. Kaufman did not offer any further details as to the date, the teams, or whether it'll be a full game or part of a game, but I think you can connect the dots there. On a recent episode of the Ira Kaufman podcast, Gruden said, quote, I want to be play-by-play. You know, Frank Gifford, he transitioned into the play-by-play role. I would like to transition. I had 9 years of watching these guys like Mike Tirico, and I'd like to give that a shot, man. End quote. The assignment comes at a time when Gruden has an active civil litigation against the NFL and Roger Goodell over the events that led to Gruden's forced resignation from the Raiders back in 2021. Thing or not a thing?
0: So number one, anytime you mention Ira Kaufman, all I can hear is Christopher Mad Dog Russo going, Ira, because that's the guy he always talks to. He's his NFL guy all of the time. So I just can hear Mad Dog saying that in my head. And then the next thing I would say on this that's interesting is, who's the team that he's getting to do this with? Do we assume it's Tampa Bay?
1: Is one of the teams.
0: They're going to let him do play-by-play of a preseason game, because that's pretty interesting in that he, as you mentioned here in the piece at the end here, he is actively suing the National Football League currently. I think he could probably do it if you did it in the tradition, in the way of, you got to remember when Frank Gifford was doing the play-by-play on Monday Night Football all those years ago for the kids, they basically treated it the way that the McAfee cast is, where you're, you know, he was doing the play-by-play, but then also you had Howard Cosell and Dandy Don Meredith, and they were kind of all talking it in concert in a way. So I think he could do it. He's a smart dude. I'm sure he could do it. I also love that the end of this is I'd like to give that a shot, man. I mean, that is like straight out of
1: Caliendo.
0: You can
1: hear him saying it.
0: I can hear Caliendo saying it.
1: Just real quick, Isaiah, the Buccaneers preseason schedule shapes out like on August 14th, they're at the New York Jets. On August 22nd, they're hosting the Kansas City Chiefs. And then on August 28th, they're at the Jacksonville Jaguars.
2: I've got mixed feelings about this. I feel like this is the perfect thing for a preseason game, because preseason games are what they are. It's like an all-star game. It is what it is. We're all excited. By the third one, we're like, okay, we're ready for real football now. So maybe Gruden can make that more exciting. And we have seen the alternate broadcasts, they're all trying. They're trying to figure out, you know, if they can have the next one. Does Gruden doing legit play-by-play doesn't sound super appealing to me, but I think that he could do kind of like an alternate version. We have a lot of really polished play-by-play guys that do a really great job. He screams color for me more than actual play-by-play, but if they did something weird, I think he could be entertaining, because I do like Gruden, and he is entertaining.
1: Feels like a way that if they want to get some, generate some interest in a preseason game, the NFL might acquiesce.
0: Yeah.
1: Because it's just a way to get eyeballs on a product that people do put eyeballs on, but not in the way that, you know, you would probably want. But the three preseason games, any of those three would be interesting to hear Gruden on doing play-by-play. It'd be a train wreck at first. ESPN's Dave McMiniman reported Tuesday from Vegas that the Philadelphia 76ers have kept up their pursuit of four-time NBA champion LeBron James through three of their players. Dave says Tyrese Maxey, Joel Embiid, and Jaylen Brown have all been in communication with LeBron. Maxey's leading the charge. The 25-year-old Tyrese Maxey is a fellow Clutch Sports client who's also trained with LeBron in the offseason for the past several years, and he's referred to James as a big brother in the past. Thing or not a thing?
0: I suppose it's a thing. It does seem like Philly is somehow involved in this. I said this earlier in the show. I just don't see him learning something new in Philly, like new lifestyle, new organization, all of it. I don't know how serious they are. Do you think Philly should be interested? Like, how would this even fit? I mean, they have VJ Edgecombe, they got Maxey, they got Jaylen Brown and Embiid. Like, would they even want LeBron? Like, if you were their GM, wouldn't you want those young guys to kind of all play together and have a 2 or 3 year window rather than paratrooping LeBron into the middle of it?
2: That's a great question. Because they already have Edgecombe, Maxey, and Jaylen Brown. Jaylen Brown averaged like 30 points a game last year. Like, are you really bringing in LeBron to be your fourth option?
0: Well, and he's not a court spacer either. So, like, basketball wise, this one I don't understand at all.
2: It feels like you're trying to make the superstar team, adding LeBron to it, which I understand it. And the 76ers roster is good this season. But at the same time, I just don't think it makes sense for the 76ers, as Bo stated, or LeBron. If you're going to the 76ers, it's to win the finals. If you don't do that, then 5 years from now, we'll say, why did he go to Philly? It makes no sense.
0: 100%. Yeah. No, that one makes no sense to me at all. Final hour of the program coming up next. 20 most interesting programs heads to Norman. Boomer Sooner we go. They were in the playoff last year. Can they get there again with year two with Johnny Mateer? We get to that coming up next. Bishop and Friends right here on The Fan.
32: 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Gross.
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4: Good morning, I'm Eric Reeser. The Columbus Blue Jackets have a home opener set for their upcoming campaign. CBJ will host the Buffalo Sabres Thursday, October 1st. Jackets have 84 games on the slate this season. The other 83 will be announced Thursday at 1 o'clock. In other news, the Detroit Red Wings have their legend, their GM, Steve Yzerman, stepping away from that role and taking a senior advisor role in the front office. The news comes in the wake of Red Wings captain Dylan Larkin requesting a trade, in part because of a reported rift with Stevie Y. He's been the GM there since 2019. In soccer, this afternoon, England battles Argentina in the World Cup semifinal. Kickoff from Mercedes-Benz Stadium's 3 o'clock. Winner gets Spain in Sunday's final at MetLife. Loser goes to Miami to take on France in the consolation game Saturday. Baseball's regular season resumes Friday. Cleveland hosts Pittsburgh. 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
7: All right, final hour on a First Friday Miracle edition of the program. 20 most interesting programs. It's the other side of the Red River Shootout. It is Boomer. It is Sooner. Hit it, guys.
8: We'll expand conferences. We'll expand the playoffs. But we'll never, ever expand our interests. Bishop and Friends present the 20 most interesting programs.
7: And Boomer Sooner, we go. Oklahoma, 10-3 a year ago, 6-2 in SEC play. Remember, they had that incredible November that saved their season. They lost 2 out of 3 to Texas and Red River, beat South Carolina, then lost to Ole Miss at home, and were in a bit of a free fall. And then they beat number 14 Tennessee 33-27. They won in Tuscaloosa 23-21. They beat number 22 Missouri 17-6. They survived LSU 17-13. And lo and behold, they found themselves in the playoffs where they were beaten at home by Alabama 34-24 in the return side of that trip. Johnny Mateer returns at quarterback. They got plenty of other talent too. They went into the portal at the wide receiver position in a big way. They took Arch Manning's roommate at Texas, Parker. He goes to Oklahoma. He transfers in. Trell Harris comes in from Virginia as well after a season that netted him nearly 1,000 yards on the season a year ago. In terms of recruiting in 2026, they finished 16th in the country. That's a little bit down for them, certainly from their heyday with Bob Stoops. They were 6th in the transfer portal. Their ranking for 2026, rather, was 17th in the portal, 6th in 2027 in recruiting. Brent Venables is entering his 5th year in Norman. He does so without a postseason win. His seasons there so far have been yo-yos. Down, up, down, up. So he goes 6-7 in year one, really struggles in year one, 10-3 in year two, and kind of restores a little bit of confidence with Dylan Gabriel. Then 6-7 in 2024, 10-3 last year. Johnny Mateer, they struck gold with him. There was a time, Reese, and I remember this vividly from a year ago when we were talking, we would do our college football weekend wrap-ups on a Tuesday, and you'd look at this and go, man, Johnny Mateer might be in position to win the Heisman. If you remember how he started the year, he had that win at Michigan, 21-34, 270, a touchdown and a pick. Had another win against Auburn where he was 24-36 for 271, a touchdown and no picks. He had some big scrambles as well. He had 5 touchdowns rushing in the first month of the season, including 2 in the Michigan game. Had another one in the Auburn game. Then he got hurt. And when he got hurt, it felt like he rushed it back and fell on his face in a big way in the Texas game, threw 3 picks in that game. I really was curious how Oklahoma more than Texas would take the move to the SEC. And I remember even talking to Jake Trotter about this, and there was a little concern that Oklahoma would kind of go the way of Nebraska when they moved to the SEC. So far, they haven't. So far, they've been okay in the portal. After a 6-7 year in year one, they've been

0: bounce back in a big way last year. I'll be honest with you, though, if you have to pick a candidate of the ones we've done to this point, and we did Texas Tech, we've done Texas, and now Oklahoma, this to me feels like this is all on Mateer. If Mateer can find what he found early in the season last year, this can be a team of consequence. If not, this could be a little bit of a struggle bus for the Boomer Sooners.
1: Seventh nationally on defense last year. It does feel like for Brent Venables, he wants all of the games to be 17-6 or 17-13. Yeah. I don't know if that works, especially for them this season coming up, which to your point means that Johnny Mateer's got to be great. So they went out and they tried to retool different spots on the offense, and they got three new tight ends that they're going to try to run out there. They steal Arch Manning's roommate, and this for Oklahoma, you know, what they want to do is, things were rolling up until Red River, and so they got to keep rolling through that, because now I think about it, I don't know if they have, they don't have to beat Texas this year, but boy, things get a lot harder for Venables next season if they're unable to.
2: If they want to make the playoff,
1: they have to.
2: They have to. I'm looking at their schedule right now. They have Michigan early. Yeah, they handled them last year. They have Georgia, Texas, Ole Miss, and Texas A&M.
1: Because this would be a third straight loss in that rivalry, and then down the back stretch of the season, it can't just be a we'll find our way. You ain't finding your way through that. You need to have an identity offensively. When the playoff expands, if Venables is still there, he's in a great spot because they'll constantly make the thing. But in this right now 12 teamer, that's September 26th matchup against Georgia looms.
0: Yeah, he's got, I mean, they got six new starters on defense, but it's a lot of familiar faces. They don't have a lot of portal guys who are projected to start. It's guys who they've coached up and elevated. So I think defensively they should kind of be in the mix. I think the thing that's interesting with Oklahoma is the schedule, to your guys' point. I do think in Ann Arbor becomes kind of a must win if you want to repeat and get back to a playoff. I think you got to beat Michigan in Ann Arbor. That's in week two, is when that game is. That's big noon on September 12th. Then it's New Mexico. Then it's at Georgia, Red River, Kentucky, Mississippi State, South Carolina, Florida. You can go on a little bit of a run there. Then it's Ole Miss, which will be difficult, Texas A&M, which will be difficult, and then at Missouri to close out the season for Oklahoma. You have your brother lived down there, Reese, and you had that spectacular hoodie that you have with the Sooner Schooner on it. What I'm curious about Oklahoma is, what do the next 5 to 10 years look like at Oklahoma? Like, do they have the punching power financially to continue to hang at the top of the SEC? Because, again, it's a yo-yo so far. One season up, one season down. That's what he's done in 4 years. Down, up, down, up. Can he maintain? Because here's the other thing about, and we just did Texas yesterday. Oklahoma, like, fan base, to me, feels more aligned with Ohio State than Texas does. I think Oklahoma is much more desperate to win at the higher level than Texas is. I think Texas is kind of like, if we win, great. But they don't have it. It's not like an Alabama fire, a Texas fire, like we have to win championships. I think Oklahoma more aligns with Ohio State than Texas does in that sense.
1: In terms of the booster enthusiasm, it's a lot like what you got at Georgia and Alabama. And there is money, but they've got to cobble it together more so than an A&M and an LSU. So I think from that standpoint, you know, they're still, I think, reeling is a good word from Lincoln Riley. Not even emptying his office and just leaving. And so I think what they've got with Venables, they're in a good place, but in the next 5 years, they must make an SEC championship game.
2: And I feel like they're kind of in a dangerous spot in the next five years.
1: It's teetering, right?
2: For the expectations that their fan base has, the SEC is tough. That was a tough move for them to come across. If they were still in the Big 12 right now, they would be an auto bid every year. But moving to the SEC kind of put them in a really vulnerable place that I don't know if their fan base is going to be happy with in the next six seasons, unless the playoff expands. And even if it does expand to 16, I mean, are they a top five book it every year team in the SEC? I don't know.
0: That's just going to come down to finances. Like, do they have the oil money required to hang with A&M, hang with Texas, hang with Georgia, Tennessee, the schools that are spending in the SEC at the highest level? Can Oklahoma, LSU, can they hang there? Because I promise you, like, Oklahoma has the history. They've got the Heismans. They've got the national championships. They've got all of it. And there is a demand that I would assume that there's a pretty big demand that they stay there. And I think that they probably look at you know, one of their most hated rivals historically and what's happened at Nebraska and said, well, we can't let that happen. So I think they're well aware that that could happen if you miss on a couple of things. So I think this is a massive year for them. And I could see this going south in a lot of ways, but I think defensively they'll be fine. It just comes down to Mateer. If he can play the way he played the first month of the season, then they can beat anybody. But when you look at their schedule a year ago, they were very lucky to survive November. They had 4 one-score games that they survived. And if you lost one of them, you would have been cooked. So the margin for them is very, very thin. Well, we'll hit the categories on Boomer Sooner. We'll play that spectacular fight song that they have. In addition to that, a couple of new categories we're throwing in. We'll get to that coming up next. Bishop and Friends right here on The Fan.
3: 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So let's just say we're live and local all damn day. The Fan.
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5: From the Logan AC and Heat Services Weather Center.
6: Heat advisory is in place for the afternoon hours as we have a top heat index right around 100. Otherwise, plan for actual highs in the mid-90s under a mostly sunny and hazy sky. Mid-70s for a low tonight, so another warm one. And for Thursday, partly to mostly sunny skies. Hazy skies continue from that high-level wildfire smoke with highs once more in the mid-90s. For the Fan, I'm 10 Weather Impact meteorologist Justin Gertz.
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0: All right, time to hit the categories on the Oklahoma Sooners. Here are the words to this song. Boomer Sooner, Boomer Sooner, Boomer Sooner, Boomer Sooner, Boomer Sooner, Boomer Sooner, Boomer Sooner, OKU, Oklahoma, Oklahoma, Oklahoma, Oklahoma, Oklahoma, Oklahoma, Oklahoma, OKU. I'm sooner born, sooner bred, and when I die, I'll be sooner dead. Raw Oklahoma, raw Oklahoma, raw Oklahoma, OKU. Fantastic.
1: Easy enough.
0: You learned that. You learned that quick, man. Two-year-old, you got it down.
1: Yeah.
0: College football adaptability grade for Boomer Sooner, Reese.
1: I guess I'll give him a B. B minus, I think, is the proper range for it. Like, this is a team where they've, under Venables, over the past couple of seasons, gotten better recruiting. Mm-hmm. And if you're right, if you're being elevated in recruiting rankings, it means you're kind of understanding the assignment.
2: I had them down for a B as well. It feels like their transition to the SEC has been okay. I mean, the first season, they kind of struggled going 6-7, but being able to turn it around last year, and they had a gauntlet of a schedule, too. That could have easily been another 6-7 season. Mateer comes out of the gates playing really well, gets banged up a little bit, but they're able to finish strong. I think they have the brand. They've got good facilities. I mean, they have the money. I mean, they can make it work. I'd give them a B. It's been solid so far.
0: Yeah, I think that's this above average. Certainly above average. They're fine. They're not all the way there, but that could be a little bit with Venables. I'm still curious on if that is a long-term fit there or not, but I think B's the right answer there. Uniform brand grade for the Sooners, Reese.
1: I give them an A with their traditionals. They've got the cream that they sometimes use that they should not use. Everything else works.
2: I had them down as a B+. They feel similar to Texas for me, but just not as much fun. I love the Texas traditionals, but for Oklahoma, I think it's just okay. I think it's a B+. I think it's solid, but that's as far as I can go.
0: I'd probably B too. While acknowledging it just might not work, I just don't love the color scheme, especially juxtaposed. I always compare them to Texas. Sometimes it's hard to even tell the difference when you see them uniform wise. Like when they played Bama twice, they just kind of look exactly the same, the two of them. So and there's a lot of those color teams in that league. So I think it's a B. It's not as cool as Texas, but it's probably a little bit close. All right. Rather than coolest ever play there, you can add one historical player from Oklahoma to their current roster. Who would you add? One historical Sooner to their roster currently. Who would you add?
1: Adrian Peterson feels like the obvious choice, but maybe too obvious. So I'm going to go with Marquise Brown or CeeDee Lamb.
0: I like CeeDee Lamb a lot.
2: CeeDee Lamb.
0: CeeDee Lamb is
1: if they had a wide receiver like that, an absolute number one, then yeah, this team's a legitimate playoff and SEC championship contender, in my opinion.
2: I forgot about CeeDee Lamb. That's a fantastic pick. Mm-hmm. I was thinking off the rip, obviously, Adrian Peterson. When I thought about defense, if they were going to go anywhere, because in the NIL era, he would have been fantastic.
1: He would not work. Boz. He would not work with Brett Venables.
2: The Boz would have been epic.
1: Chance that works.
0: The Boz would have been epic. He would have, and he was a stud. Before he got hurt, he was a total stud. No. I'll go with... I think all of those make sense. Like Adrian Peterson was initially what I thought, and then I thought longer, I thought CeeDee Lamb. But since you went there, I'm going to go a different way. I'm going to go Leroy Selman. Leroy Selman's the best defensive player, among the greatest defensive players in the history of college football. It's a way back machine one. But if he was playing D end at Oklahoma, that's a big, big attention getter on that defense if he was to be in the mix on that thing. All right, would they get an official visit from Vince Howard at Oklahoma? We've been in his wheelhouse. All of these programs are in his wheelhouse.
1: He would. I think he would. I think they would be in on him. I think they'd say, look what we've done with running backs in the past.
0: Well, he's a quarterback, Reese.
1: A quarterback, excuse me.
0: Yeah, yeah.
1: I think it would be in a B grade, though, because I don't know if he'd be, like, jumping at the chance.
2: I was in the same spot. I think geographically he gets one. He's that's in the area. We're close. We're close enough. But, and obviously the quarterback history, they've got some of the best. But unfortunately for Brent Venables, he wasn't the one that really led the way on that. But I would say he gets the visit. Does he go there? Probably not.
0: I think if Lincoln Riley were still the coach at Oklahoma, he maybe ends up there. I think it's that type of a spot for him. I think it's very similar to the Texas one, except if Lincoln were there, that would have been even better than Texas, because Lincoln said, you come here, you win the Heisman. So to me, if Lincoln Riley were there, or if early Stoops were there, this feels like absolutely a place Vince Howard would have ended up. I think under Venables, it's a much, much more difficult sell. So I think, would they get an official visit? Probably. My guess is, as they were in the middle of the official visit, Vince Howard would be getting texts from other coaches saying, this ain't nearly as cool as Austin or somewhere else on it. So I think that would be it. Fish chiming in that Billy Sims was unreal. Yeah, he was. They had a lot, man. Their program it's more aligned. I mean, I know that we always do like the Texas Ohio State thing, but it's really Oklahoma. Oklahoma's really closer to historically what Ohio State is. So I think it's really more that, even though we probably have more similarities to the University of Texas. Coach grade for Brent Venables. What do you got, Reese?
1: I'd give him a C+, slightly above average. I expect, I don't know if expectations should be too much for Venables. I mean, the guy to me felt like just the ultimate, he's a great coordinator, a great ball knower, but can he do the whole coaching thing? Can he be that CEO?
0: Mm-hmm.
1: Jury's still out.
2: I had him down as a C. I originally wanted to go C-, but then I remembered they did make the playoff last year. They lost, but they made the playoff. But that was, he hasn't won a postseason game yet. It's been 6-7, 10-3, 6-7, 10-3. And I know that he was in the midst of the transition to the SEC. But if you asked Oklahoma fans how they would do in the SEC prior to the transition, they would have said just as well as we've been doing. We would be winning 10, 11 games. And so I'm sure that they were not happy with the 6-win season after that. And it's not like he took over a dead program. Like, it was Lincoln Riley before them. He didn't have to rebuild. He had to consistently keep up what they were doing before, which was 11 and 12 wins every year.
0: The only thing I would amend to that statement that you made at the end was Lincoln did take the quarterback. He did take the receiver with him. Like, he did purge that roster with him to USC. I think when you consider, I mean, just imagine, if you will, and we could acknowledge that Oklahoma has a similar mindset to Ohio State. Just imagine if Ryan Day left Ohio State to go to Texas or USC. Imagine how shocking that would be here. In the fan base, even imagine like the board and the athletic director and the big money boosters, like, wait, what? And so when you consider that that happened here and they had to pivot in a hurry, you could have done a whole lot worse. And so I think it's probably B- is where I'm going to go. I think he's done kind of a C job, but I think that it was in play for him to do an F job and the program would have really been without a sale. But last year they rebounded. They get to 10-3. They stabilize. So I think he deserves some credit for that on that side of things. All right, which leads us to this. Biggest sliding doors moment in program history. Reese.
1: I think because my instantly in my head went to the 06 Fiesta Bowl on the Statue of Liberty with Boise State, but I think the year before that they get crushed by USC in the 05 Orange Bowl, that BCS National Championship game. And I wonder if they're, because they've been around since, but they've never felt like the team. They've never felt like one of two teams that, yes, this team. Like, you haven't used in a sentence Oklahoma, Ohio State, or the field.
0: No. But you did in the early 2000s when Stoops was there, and they were getting Adrian Peterson, and yeah, they got really, I think, was it Florida who emasculated them in a national title game?
1: So it was USC.
0: And then didn't Florida get them too once?
1: Florida got them, but it wasn't 55-14.
0: USC whipped them 55-14.
1: 55-19, excuse me. I don't want to short them 5 points.
2: For me on this one, it is the 2018 Rose Bowl. They played against Georgia. It goes to 58-48, double overtime game with Baker Mayfield. And then obviously Georgia goes on to win and then plays Alabama in the game against Tua. Ends up losing to them 26-23. But if they win that game, Lincoln Riley maybe hangs around longer because you're in a 50-50 toss-up for a national championship there. Maybe you can get Caleb Williams to stay a couple years later if Riley stays. I think that could have kept Riley at Oklahoma when he was really cooking, if they can just win that game and get to a national title game, which with Bacon them, and that was an incredible game with Nick Chubb, with Georgia, and Sony Michel. Oh my gosh, a great one. But I think if they win that game, that could have flipped the doors for him.
0: He should have kept throwing. They tried to milk. They got ahead big in that game, and they tried to milk clock.
2: They were up 18 points in that one.
0: Yeah. That's probably the correct answer, because I was going to say the Lincoln Riley leaving is the sliding doors, because if he stays, Caleb Williams stays, the Heisman tradition probably continues at Oklahoma. Caleb ended up winning it at USC, probably would have won it at Oklahoma. All of that probably continues to happen. They did lose to Florida in that national title game, and that was in 2009 when Florida beat him 24-14. So they were in it quite a bit in the first decade of Stoops, and then Bake came in, and that was kind of their best chance to win another national title. I agree, was that season when they lost to Georgia in a game they honestly never should have lost. Win it all, make the playoff too soon, or flame out for Boomer Sooner. What do you got, Reese?
1: I make the playoff. This team should always have that expectation. And this team, I think, is good enough. The schedule is daunting.
2: I don't think they make it. I think they're on the outside of this one. I look at the schedule against Michigan and Texas. I think Texas probably takes a step and maybe gets them again this year. I hope for Mateer. I really like Mateer. Mm-hmm. I think it'd be a great story for them to make it, but I do not see them getting back in. It looks like the SEC might just be a little bit too tough this year.
0: I think I'm going to go flame out with them, but I don't know that it's going to. I'm not saying they're going, 6-6, but to me, this team kind of screams 8-4. And on the outside looking into the playoff, I agree with you, Reese, that their expectation should be playoff with this roster and Mateer and all of it. I'm sure that's the way that they think. But from my vantage point, to me, this feels like a little bit of a flame out from what they were a year ago. John Hoover's going to know the answer to that question. He will join us in 2 minutes. Covers the Sooners at SI, Locked On Sooners. That's coming up next. Bishop and Friends right here on The Fan.
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0: Efforting John Hoover, covering the Sooners at SI and the Locked On Sooners podcast. This is happening. I don't know if you guys had this. I have this on my phone where now it does this live voicemail thing. So if it's like a number that isn't known, it immediately zips in there. So that could be a little bit what's happening with him. So we'll effort John. But yeah, I mean, you think about how strong the Southeastern Conference is in terms of this notion that they don't need to expand. You can certainly understand why they have that perspective. I mean, every time we have Paul on, we'll have him on tomorrow at 10:30. You look at the SEC conference and you go, well, where do they need to do it? And if they do add, is their money going to go up? Is there anybody out there that's going to increase their value in their current deal with ESPN? And in that league, yeah, they could take Miami. They could take North Carolina. I don't think that anything has changed in regard to Florida State or Clemson. I don't think South Carolina wants Clemson in the SEC. And I know that Florida doesn't want Florida State in the SEC. They'd rather both of those two programs just be completely neutered. So I don't think that's a fit. And I don't know that they need to go into another part of the country either. I think that they actually have a pretty damn good identity and a pretty damn good strong brand. So I don't see expansion for the SEC.
1: Only to do it if the Big Ten's expanding to where you've, and even then, because if you're expanding in the ACC teams, the ESPN go like, whoa, stop trying to cannibalize our other guy.
0: Yeah.
1: Or do they care much about the ACC? Texas and Oklahoma you had to have, but that's it?
0: Yeah, I think that is. And they got them, and both of them have appointed themselves quite well. So for perspective on the Sooners, we had on the Brian Heating Cooling Systems Fan Guest Hotline. Conversation with John Hoover, covers the Sooners at Sports Illustrated, and Locked On Sooners is the name of the podcast. 2 years in, how is it going for Oklahoma and the SEC?
4: It's going pretty good. Year two, I think they jumped up and surprised some people, especially in November last year. And got to the college football playoff. Who's seen that coming? You know, it was a kind of a shocking year in that, you know, they opened up and they beat Michigan, which halfway expected. It's kind of a toss up game, but then they went down to Texas again and got routed by the Longhorns, and the quarterback gets hurt. John Mateer, his first year, breaks his thumb. You're thinking, well, this one's gone sideways.
0: Mm-hmm.
4: Two losses at midseason, and you know they go into November thinking, well, you know, we've got a 99.8% chance if we win out, we won't make the playoffs. But let's go ahead and try anyway. And they did it, and they went 4-0, and they beat three ranked teams down the stretch, and they made the playoff. And everybody's standing around going, "What the hell just happened?"
0: And so, and I think because of that, because if you think about how desperate it was when Mateer goes down and then what happens in the Texas game, and you think about what happened for them in November, it's almost like the rest of it was gravy on top, I assume, from 30,000 feet up, John. That's what it would seem to me to be. How much credit do you give Venables, and how dicey was that spot for him coming out of that Texas loss? How important was November for him?
4: Yeah, well, and I think in three of his four games, they have not scored a touchdown against Texas.
0: Mm.
4: Yeah, that's bad. That's really, really bad, including I think there was a 49-0 in there. So when Dylan Gabriel was hurt and they didn't actually have a backup quarterback, they just threw a bunch of guys out there and nothing worked. It was crazy. So, when they lost 23-6 last year to Texas, two field goals. And then a couple weeks later, it was Ole Miss. Ole Miss came mm-hmm. into Norman as a top 10 team and, you know, kind of knocked him around a little bit in the second half. I guess for the second year in a row, because they were leading in Oxford when I was down there in 24. And Ole Miss kind of just, you know, scored some points and pulled away. And Mateer wasn't very good. And, you know, they go into and people are coming out of that game saying, okay, I think the Venables thing has run its course. A lot of people, not all people, but a lot of people in this fan base, certainly a lot of the media around here, were saying it looks like Venables has kind of run its course. They better start looking for another plan. And, you know, they go to Tennessee, number 14 in the country. They go to Alabama, number 4 in the nation. They go to number 22, Missouri. And they won all three of those games. And then, you know, Mateer makes a couple of plays late in the LSU game at home. And, you know, the kid's got a broken thumb. which I can't imagine playing college football, playing quarterback, Division I SEC football with a broken thumb. And he throws a couple of touchdown passes and they win. And it's like, wait, I don't understand. Venables comes out of that thing smelling like a rose. Like, this is 2 years in a row I've had a championship type defense. We finally got a healthy quarterback. I'm showing you guys what I can do. He's kind of feeling himself right now in this fan base.
0: That's it, and that's how quickly all of this can change, right? We dealt with this with Ryan in 2024 when they lose the Michigan game, and it's like, my God, are they going to have to do something here? And then Ryan goes, hold my beer, we're going to win the whole damn thing, and then that changes everything. And so then you get momentum and with it. And I suppose, so that's the next thing with this Oklahoma thing. You got Mateer for another year. You were active in the portal at the wide receiver position. You get Arch Manning's roommate to come up, for crying out loud. Defensively, it's going to be a Venables defense. It looks like it's going to fulfill a lot of these spots from within. Just what is kind of your view of the makeup of this Oklahoma team with the momentum that they had to finish last year? Will it carry on into this season?
4: Yeah, that's a big question because, you know, if you look at the entirety of Brent's career as a head coach, he's got 2 6-7s and, you know, two nice seasons. And it's been alternating. I hate to say it. It's been a pattern. So every other year they go 6-7, right? Mm-hmm. Or do you look at 2026 as, okay, 2025, they turn the corner. They're getting away from that pattern. And now they're going to really, you know, take off and be the championship Bob Stoops type program that's consistent every year. And that's something that I think a lot of people are kind of waiting around to see. There's approaching it a little bit with caution, I think. I think that's fair. I think that's pragmatic. But the reason to be optimistic is this. Their offense was bad last year. You know, you got a quarterback that broke his thumb, transferred from Washington State. You've got an offensive line that's mix and match pretty much for the whole year, at least until the November thing started. You can't run the football. You don't have a superstar at running back, and you just got a bunch of kind of workaday guys. Your defense is good, but you've got no playmakers at wide receiver, and your tight ends are abysmal. That's what last year was at Oklahoma. This year they've addressed all those things, and assuming that Mateer is healthy for the entirety of the season, those running backs are all back. You know, you got a couple of guys from the portal that maybe somebody makes a play. You got your whole offensive line back from that November run. Those guys are better. Those guys are bigger, stronger, faster, all that good stuff. And then you addressed your lack of playmaker needs behind Isaiah Satania in the transfer portal at wide receiver. Mm-hmm. And so now you look at the entirety of the defense does this. Okay, we're gonna take for granted that the Brent Venables' defense is going to be good. But now look at his offense. He's got an experienced quarterback. He's got some playmakers, we think, transfer portal, who knows, at wide receiver. He's got all the offensive line back. He upgraded his tight ends, we think. Again, transfer portal, we'll see. But we think he upgraded his tight ends massively. And, you know, now you're looking at the offense going, this could be a pretty decent offense. So there's reason for excitement. There's reason for optimism.
0: Yeah. Yeah, there certainly is. Now, the schedule, it's pretty brutal. The first month and a half is crazy to be at Michigan in week two, and then you're at Georgia at the end of September, and then, of course, Red River. Then it loosens up a little bit before it ends with Ole Miss, A&M, and Missouri, which, you know, my hunch is all those teams will be ranked by the time you get there. If you kind of look at this schedule from their vantage point and you say, what's an ideal record coming out of Red River? Obviously, you'll say undefeated, but what is a reasonable thing? If for example, are they 4-1 out of Red River, and then you're locked in and you're ready to go? What's the minimum requirement coming out of Red River for you?
4: Okay. So what's the definition of reasonable? Reasonable. What the fans think is reasonable, or what the Las Vegas thinks is reasonable? I think that's two different things.
0: Yeah. I do a show in Columbus, Ohio, so we don't even know reasonable, buddy.
4: Exactly. Yes. You know exactly what I'm talking about. I've been to Columbus many times, so I know what you mean. Reasonable. Let's see. For me, honest to goodness, if you start 2-3 and lose those tough games, Texas, Georgia, and Michigan all on the road, or at least Texas is in Dallas, if you lose all three of those and you come out of there 2-3, there's going to be, you know, Venables burning an effigy and, you know, trash thrown on his lawn like they do at Ann Pipe. all that stuff. But it's not unreasonable to say they're going to be 2-3 with that lineup of games. I think that's, mm-hmm. I'm not predicting it. I think they could beat Michigan. I think Michigan might be in a little bit of a repair situation. Mm-hmm. You know, new head coach, new administration, all that kind of stuff. There with the Wolverines, Texas, that game, I've seen 24 or 25 of them row of those now, been there to cover them. And I've seen bad Texas teams beat good OU teams. And I've seen bad OU teams lose to, or whatever, good OU teams lose to, you know what I'm saying?
0: Yeah. Yep. Yep.
4: It's a toss up. It's a rivalry game. It's a neutral site. It's a toss up. So they could win 2 of the 3 and still have an 8-4 record, or they could lose those three, all three of them, and still have a 9-3 record.
0: Yeah.
4: So I honestly think this team could go 9-3. That's kind of the high mark, with all three of those losses being in October and September. That's how front loaded this schedule is. But at the same time, they could come out of their come out of the second half or the first half of the season 5-1, and still finish 8-4 overall.
0: And that is exactly why, other than the history and the pageantry and all of it, why they're one of our 20 most interesting, because there's a ton of what ifs on this schedule for Oklahoma and the Johnny Mateer and a part of it and the way he plays. Because I thought last year, the first month of the season, John, he was in the mix for the Heisman. So I was there. I'll get you out of here. Got about 30 seconds. What is in your head, you get to the end of November, what is Oklahoma football in 2026?
4: Record-wise, they're probably 9-3, I'm going to say. I think that's probably as well as they can do. And let's assume, again, the offensive line, four guys back. They pick a running back at some point. Those transfer guys from the tight end and receiver are both functional, unlike last year at those mm-hmm. positions. And Mateer stays healthy. I say 9-3 upside, really, really high upside, 10-2.
0: Going to be a fun one down there, buddy. Always is. Thank you so much for time. Greatly appreciate you.
4: You bet. Thank you, guys.
0: All right, there he goes. John Hoover covers the Sooners for SI and Locked On Sooners. He even got an Ampipe reference in, which is not lost on me. That's a good job out of him. We'll get you officially endorsed in 3 things coming up next. Bishop and Friends right here on The Fan.
3: Tweet from a listener. Are you carrying the Buckeye game today? Considering we've never not carried one, yes. The answer is yes. The Fan.
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29: Our top men are working on everything except this show. This is Bishop and Friends.
0: All right, Reese, what do you have in the poll today? The
1: Daily Fan Poll is sponsored by JT's Pizza and Pub. It asks, who's on the hottest seat in college football? Your options are Luke Fickell, Mike Norvell, Lincoln Riley, or someone else. 34% of respondents say Luke is, compared to Lincoln and then Mike Norvell. So Lincoln Riley's getting 31%, Mike Norvell at Florida State 29%, 4% someone else.
0: I don't think Lincoln is under any pressure at all at USC.
1: I
0: think they're more than fine with what he's been doing, and he's doing it in recruiting, and it seems like they're kind of organized. I think Luke and Mike, I actually think Norvell is under more pressure than Luke. I think Luke's second. The one thing in talking to Hoff and others about this was, it feels like Wisconsin, when Luke first got there, wasn't totally organized on how to do this, and it seems like now they are a little bit. So I think that they're going to give Luke a little bit more rein. I think Norvell, if Norvell starts slow at Florida State, they'll pivot off of him halfway through the season, because that's one less year on the buyout. So I think there's a ton of pressure on Norvell, and I don't see him surviving beyond this year, because I think it's going to be a really tough season for them. All right, it's the First Friday. Hit it, fellas.
29: 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Officially endorsed, because everyone deserves two Fridays.
30: You drink for the wrong reasons. My generation, we drink because it's good. Because it feels better than unbuttoning your collar. Because we deserve it. We drink because it's what men do.
0: All right, this is an easy one. I'm headed to Big Sky Country on Sunday. I can assure you that this will be something that is enjoyed there, probably in the presence of my father. We will do a Miller High Life, and we will do it with a Pendleton back. So in some situations, you'll do like a High Life Pony, like the little mini High Lifes. You're going to go a bottle of Miller High Life, and then you're going to go a shot of Pendleton back, and that is your officially endorsed. Nothing says Montana summer quite like that. There will be Rodeo Beers as well, which is the Yellow Jackets and the Yetis with the ice and the Ultra Lime. You're going to do that as well out there. But with Pops, it'll be a High Life with the Pendleton back. That's the way that that's going to go. Time for three things on a First Friday.
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0: All right, number one for me. So we found out on the trip to Baltimore that Bootsy's iPad no longer carries a charge. Now it's probably 6-7 years old, so this is probably an appropriate time. So my wife says, well, he needs to go get a new iPad. Certainly before we go to Montana, those long flights, he needs to have something to be entertained. I'm like, okay, fine, go get the new iPad. Said, I'll do that under one condition. Up until this point, in the middle of on the birthday of their fifth grade year is when we've been getting the boys the phones. And so I said, I will pay for the new iPad under the condition that he does not get a phone for his birthday, which is in 4 months. We will do that. And so Bootsy, of course, is impetuous. Yeah, I'll do that. No problem, Dad. No problem. So then this morning before they went to leave, I said, I need it in writing. And his face just dropped. So he went on the whiteboard and he had to write, I will not ask for an iPhone or a phone for my birthday. And then I had him sign it and we took a picture of it. But I think he tried to write it sloppy so that it wasn't not legible. I think that's what he's going for. There's zero chance he lives up to this. Zero chance.
1: Yeah, but you got it in writing.
0: It's in writing. He's
1: an
0: cooked now.
1: Incredible job out of him trying to make it as sloppy and unlegible as possible.
0: Because you probably can't really make it out, quite honestly.
1: Yeah, and then at that point, you look back to it, you go, I don't know what that says.
0: No, what was that, Dad?
1: I can't remember ever making a thing like that. Tonight at 5:30, gates of Ohio Stadium are going to open for AC/DC, and the Power Up Tour is coming to the Shoe. It's supposed to start at 7 o'clock, so if you're on 670, 315 sometime this afternoon, I would just plan your afternoon accordingly to not be there in and around Ohio Stadium. So thoughts to everybody working at Ohio State.
0: Is Brian Johnson still in the mix?
1: That's a very good question.
0: Because Angus Young is out. Like, who's in AC/DC now? Yeah, Brian Johnson's still in the mix.
2: Angus Young, Brian Johnson, Stevie Young.
0: They're all still in it? I thought Angus died.
2: No, it says he's still alive here.
0: Still active and ready? Okay.
2: Still rolling. So
0: that's about as good as you're going to get, man. Yeah, he's still in the mix.
1: 7 o'clock, awesome. Though. I think the Pretty Reckless is going to be the opener. Look, I get shows that want to start at like 9 or 10 o'clock, but if it starts at 7, Pretty Reckless is off the stage. Start at 8, be done by 10.
0: Yep.
2: Get things cooking.
0: Yep.
2: Last night for me, I forgot to mention it on the show yesterday. Bad job out of me, but birthday was yesterday. Did birthday dinner last night.
0: Well, happy birthday, buddy.
2: Thank you, guys. Did birthday dinner last night. And got a nice juicy steak. And I haven't had like a good steak from a steakhouse. We went to the Avenue, not too far from my house, and got a little 14-ounce ribeye with a nice loaded baked potato on the side. It was a fantastic dinner. One of the best ones I've had in a while. So had to give a good shout out to E. She surprised me with the dinner. So picked out a good spot for me. It was good.
0: Good. Very good job out of her. And that is always undefeated. White tablecloth, ribeye, baked potato. That wins 10 out of 10 every single time. Number two for me. So now I can't eat lettuce. Is that where we're at? We've got, produce outbreaks with diarrhea. This is what we're doing for a while now. I got this. I got daylight savings time. Our pets' heads are falling off, Reese.
1: There's a container of mixed greens and spinach in my fridge, and I'm just going to throw it out.
0: I guess it's all bad. Is that what we're to believe?
1: Can't trust any of it. I think if trying to put a rosier spin on it. Christopher Nolan had to throw out 8 minutes of The Odyssey, or at least 8 minutes from his film. So that thing opens this weekend. 2 hours and 52 minutes? Come on, Chris. They had to shrink it under 3 hours because IMAX projectors cannot go longer than 3 hours.
2: It's like the Avatar movies.
1: It's just too much, guys.
0: I'm sure it's great, but that's a lot, man. 3 hours.
1: I'll wait till it comes out streaming. God, I'm my parents.
2: Coming up next, Rothman and Ice, they got a loaded show. 12:30, Adam Schefter joining. 1 o'clock, Bobby Carpenter. 1:30, they're talking college football with Brad Crawford. And then at 2:30, Adam King. Stick around and hang out with those guys.
0: Holy smokes, they are loaded up. No time for three today. Enjoy your first Friday. Act accordingly, Bishop and Friends, right here on The Fan.
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2: All right, Rothman and Ice here on a Wednesday. Anthony Rothman, Matty Ice Hayes, TLC, Zeke on the update desk.
3: How you doing, fellas?
4: What up, what up?
2: He's laughing. Well. I'm sorry.
5: You know, I meant to ask someone. Once I got to it, I meant to ask someone how to say that name.
2: Okay, so it's so funny that you just said that. Because I looked at Maddie and I said, it's not the kind if you don't know, you can guess. It's got a little Mary J. Blige.
3: Oh, let me find
2: that. It's got a little bit of that. Does it not, Maddie?
4: Yeah.
2: Like, it's not one you're going to look at and say, you know what? I got this.
5: And it's funny because if you asked me to say it the exact same way I just did, I don't think I'd be able to tell you what I said. I rolled off the tongue.
3: Well, Yezerman.
2: Cole.
6: I'm not sure who this is. Mary J. Blige.
2: Okay. So I think the funniest part is not, well, there are two things. One, I'm really old because if you don't know who that is, it must make me old, I guess. Because of just how famous of a player he was. But maybe it's more hockey centric. So I'll give him that, right? But then you look at the name and you're thinking, all right, I'm going to have, I don't know how you can guess that name. Y-Z-E-R-M-A-N.
4: Weiserman.
2: He said Yezerman. You said Weiserman.
4: That's probably how I would have said it, just looking at it for the first time.
2: Yeah. Okay.
3: Some people call him Weiserman just because, as a nickname, because it's spelled with a
2: Y. Well, they call him Stevie Y. So that's the nickname. But
5: that's what I should have rolled off the tongue there. Stevie I should have just given him a quick nickname of my own, and that would have been better.
3: Right. It's not local. You don't have to get that name right.
5: Stevie YZ there.
4: Yeah. AR's kind of hurt by, AR's a little hurt
2: dude,
4: by this.
2: I saw him in the Hall of Fame. That's all I'm saying. And Zeke knows I love him, and there'd be no reason I would make him do this if I didn't love him.
3: See, I saw Rothman's head turn as soon as he said it. I'm like, Rothman's going to make a big deal about this. It's all not right. Local.
2: Okay.
3: All right.
5: It was the first thing I said to Cole, too. I was like, you know, I meant to ask somebody how to say that name.
4: We all do it.
2: It's more of a funny thing than a, there's no penalty. You're not putting you in the box for 2 minutes. We're just.
3: What's even better is that once the sweep started playing before the update music, he goes, oh yeah, I forgot why I was in here. So he forgot that he was supposed to do which
2: nice.
3: All been there.
4: The amount of times that you had a lot on your plate this morning, Zeke. You were running the show.
2: Absolutely.
4: You had a lot going on.
2: We're
4: going to
2: give him,
4: man.
2: So we'll give him a get out of jail free card today.
3: There's a lot of stimulation with multiple TVs up here. So it's like you zone out and then you're like, oh, it's time to go.
5: The 1 o'clock update, it won't be in there.
2: The only issue,
3: just avoid
2: Maddie's
3: entirely.
2: The best because Maddie looks at me and goes, just tell him for the next break. Just tell him for the next break. And obviously I made a bigger deal out of it. The funniest part. Is that it is gone, but not to be forgotten, because the guy next to you on your left will always have it. So now it will be a Mary J. Blige.
5: He's already pulled it.
2: Yes, yeah, right. He's already
3: actually,
2: pulled it.
3: I have to wait until the end of the noon hour, so.
2: Oh, and there's a chance he could pay you off.
3: Yeah.
4: Zeke, if
2: I don't want this in the system, how much is it going to cost?
4: If it makes you feel any better, Zeke, I think Bodie's was more of a party foul than yours.
2: I disagree.
4: Mary J. Blige is.
2: No.
4: To me, much more of a party foul than Weiserman.
3: What are some of the best tongues?
5: Come on, TLC. Mary J. Blige.
4: It's a legend.
5: That's a 50-50 shot too with Blige.
4: No,
2: because I said he could have said Blige. Here's the deal. If you put out a poll right now, which one of these names is harder to pronounce? If you didn't know or should you know, and you put Mary J. Blige and Steve Yzerman, I'm going to say Blige is winning that poll of people not knowing.
4: I think much more people know who Mary is than Steve, though.
2: Really?
4: Yeah.
2: Even if you put in a poll out from us, all sports radio station?
4: Mary's name penetrates in the non-sports world. Her name's bigger than Steve's. We're in it. You're in the hockey world. I don't think.
2: Okay.
4: I think 9 out of 10 casual people would have no idea who Steve Yzerman is.
2: Or Yzerman. Yes. Okay. I'll give you this.
4: He's

0: As of now,
1: I said it, by the way, I said it from the very beginning. There is an age cutoff here. I agree with you. If you didn't know hockey, you didn't watch hockey back in the day, or you're not into hockey, then you're right. That is going to look like, I don't know, name a language. It's not going to look real to you.
2: Tybone and Tevis.
1: Yes, it'll very look like a Tybone and Tevis in the morning.
2: Zeke, we all do it, man.
1: Now,
2: and I
1: now,
2: work with those guys.
1: Here's the deal. It's like a jersey payment. You know, you come into a team and he's got your number and you want that number and you're going to have to pay TLC for that number. The question is, how important is it to you for that never to be in the system again? Is there a number or do you not care?
3: I think he could play it every day.
1: Okay.
3: Yeah. One for me, that's okay.
1: Yes.
3: I'm just glad something came out at that point, because I got to Steve. I was like, Steve, and then I looked at it, and I was like, I was not prepped for this. Let's see what I've got here.
1: Nice. The fact that you tried to roll with it, and you didn't like, you know, where you try to
2: say
1: just,
2: it faster, just get right through it in the blink of an eye.
3: Yeah. I just didn't want it to derail the whole thing.
1: I kind of like Yezerman. It's not bad.
0: CB had to correct me in an update when I called him Tanner Bibby.
2: Instead of Bibby.
0: Yeah.
1: Okay.
0: I had only been reading his name. I've never heard it. And then,
1: did you have like a little anxiety over, I hope this is right, or you thought it was right 100%?
0: Motored through because I thought I was correct.
2: Okay. Something AR and I have done for a long time is when we have guests on or an athlete, that we just fire up YouTube. Fire up YouTube. You'll get a play by play guy. You'll get a play or two. And there you go. Then you'll have the answer for you.
1: Perfect example. So yesterday we did a little ACC check-in with Eric McLean. Mm-hmm. And I looked at Maddie and I go, because Maddie said Eric McLean. And I said, oh, is that how he pronounces it or is it just Eric McLean? And I looked it up and it was like Mac was his, it was like there was a space.
2: Mm-hmm.
1: It said Eric space Mac space Lane.
2: Yeah.
1: And I'm like, wait a minute, is Mac his middle name? It must be, must go as Eric McLean. And so we made sure. Mm-hmm. And right before, and so TLC gets him on hold. And I think that's only, first of all, you do not want to call your guest the first time. You don't want to mispronounce his name.
2: What about when you're a host?
0: You could ask him on the air.
2: And when you're a host and your producer is on the board and for 3 straight hours, you call him Isaac instead of Isaiah. How does that?
1: It's close. Have you ever?
3: It's right there.
1: How close?
2: That was
1: you
2: me.
1: Know him.
2: That was me. We kind of knew each other. We hadn't worked together
1: I'll
2: that
1: give you
2: much.
1: A break on that.
2: But I just told him. I said, "Listen, Zeke, correct me, please. No, I got to get your name right."
3: I introduced myself to you before that, Maddie.
2: I'm horrible.
1: fair.
0: How
2: fair
0: about enough. Teasing a Buckeye women's basketball game as being called by Tyler Danforth?
1: Oh, Justin Danforth. You did that?
0: No, I think Biddle did.
3: Oh, no, Biddle. Dave did.
1: Yeah, yeah. Okay.
0: Tyler Danforth and has Buckeye women's basketball later today.
2: That's you know, awesome.
0: I still haven't found that audio.
2: We all get mistaken for different people. People have tweeted at AR that they think he's Bo. People say congratulations to me on your new baby, thinking I'm Tyvis. You know, it happens
0: think
2: to everybody.
0: DJ.
1: Yes.
0: I think you're all like power or something.
1: That, by the way, that's my favorite one. That's my favorite one when Maddie was roaming the hallway and a TV meteorologist that doesn't work here anymore says, "Are you one of the DJs?"
0: So Maddie got them out after that.
1: Yes, I'm Jazzy Jeff. Nice to meet you.
2: And I just roll with
1: you
2: it, man.
1: You should have come up with some great DJ name that you could have said back to him like that.
2: DJ Ice, that work?
1: Yeah.
0: Spin Bad.
1: I'm the Ice Man.
3: Spin Bad.
0: That'd be awesome.
2: What's Sinbad up to? What's he up to? He's still with us.
0: No, he's alive. He's alive.
2: He's still with us.
0: Whew, that took me a second on the what's
2: How old is Sinbad right now? Late mid 60s?
0: This is the most ridiculous poll ever.
1: What is the poll?
0: Which name would be harder to pronounce if you have never heard or read it before? Mary J. Blige or Steve Yzerman? There was no other radio station in America debating that today.
1: Right.
2: It's July 15th.
1: That's the
2: day after the All-Star game.
1: AR's BS. That's what it goes.
2: Thanks to Zeke.
1: Right. And by the way, that's why I nickname you Zeke, because now there'll be no confusion on Isaiah versus Isaac.
0: Does he get? No.
1: He's okay with it.
0: His niece calls him Uncle Zeke. There's no way you invented this.
1: Well, he didn't tell me that.
3: I didn't tell him that people called me this before he called me it.
0: But that's the.
1: But when I said that to you, you acted like it was all, you'd never heard that before.
3: What,
1: but,
3: Zeke?
1: Yeah, when I said, you know, has anybody ever called you Zeke? Or
3: well,
1: you
3: see,
1: were like,
3: my
1: no.
3: friends have called me Zeke for years now. But nobody here at the station had called me Zeke up to that point.
1: And I only did it because of Isaiah Thomas.
3: Yep.
0: Right. But that's like the name lends itself to that. Like if his name were Ezekiel, like you wouldn't be in, I'm the first one to call him Zeke. So it's what, like everyone calls Ezekiel Zeke.
2: What TLC's getting at anyway, he's not impressed with you giving Zeke.
1: Yeah, clearly. That's what he's always looking for ways to like tamp me down a little bit. Like I've kind of noticed. Like it's like not like.
0: But wait, I thought that. Like all Isaiah's doubled as Zeke.
1: I don't think so. I think that there was...
0: Was it only Isaiah Thomas?
1: Go back and look at the Dream Team and why. There is a reason. And I don't think it was like...
2: Jordan hated him?
1: Why no, I don't know if it's Barkley or somebody did it. I'll look it up during the
2: break. If it makes you feel any better, when you were gone, JP made it a point every day to dunk on TLC. So while you were gone, somebody was here that dunked on TLC for you.
0: Isaiah tried to give himself a nickname one time.
3: This is not true. And that I already, we can't even go down this road at this point.
0: Yeah.
3: This is not true.
0: He's like,
3: you asked me if I had a nickname at that point, and I said I have had a couple of nicknames.
0: He goes, yeah, they call me the Prophet.
2: Come on, man.
3: Okay. You asked me for a nickname. I said that's something I've been called.
1: Well, we can start
3: past.
1: Calling you that.
3: So I don't want, but then spelled, I said I don't want to be called.
0: Spelled P R O F I T.
2: Oh, man.
1: All right. Well, now we got that settled.
2: And that may not have been the worst thing said to us or we heard during the transition because E was in here with a horrendous movie take, Eric Reeser. So you're about to be let off the hook because Eric Reeser hit us with a take.
1: Well, he's let off the hook for now. That thing's always going to live in the system unless he pays him and he doesn't want to pay him off.
0: Remind me in an hour and I'll clip it and we'll play it.
2: Oh, he's definitely running that.
0: I have so many jobs. This is about to be the best in and out at 118, by the way. There's your vertical tease. In and out 118. We're going to have so much fun.
2: It's good. We got a meeting to a fish after the show. It's a good job. Good job. We checked that box.
0: Oh, there's a
2: say we did it.
1: Well, he's not listening, so.
2: Nobody is
1: Schefter,
2: around here.
1: Schefter, bottom of the hour.
0: Yep. What do you call it? Pay no mind radio?
1: That's right. We're, yes, Rothman and Ice. We're on the pay, number one on the pay no mind list.
2: Burning minutes.
1: Adam Schefter, 12:30. Bobby Carpenter, 1 o'clock. Brad Crawford, our friend from CBS Sports, at 1:30. And then potentially a call in at 2:30 based on a semi-celebrity-ish person in town.
0: We made it hard for him today because we gave him both Adams on the tease list.
3: I didn't get to pick my choose of the litter.
1: By the way, I mentioned that to King the other day. I'm like, how did you take that he, when he heard Adam was on the show, he went right to Schefter and not Adam King? He took it all right.
3: He's only on every other day.
1: Yeah. And he'll be maybe calling in today. All right, let's get it rolling here. Snooze Fest last night, but we'll hit a little bit of it. And we'll hit on the Browns and the new guy asked to analyze a certain position on the team. You'll hear it next. Rothman and Ice.
4: I'm Jeff Hogan. I've been a journalist at 10TV for more than 20 years. 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Through the kind of human storytelling that stays with you wherever you are. And at 10TV, we're here for all of it. These are the stories that move Central Ohio.
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18: From the Logan AC and Heat Services Weather Center.
19: Heat advisory is in place for the afternoon hours as we have a top heat index right around 100. Otherwise, plan for actual highs in the mid-90s under a mostly sunny and hazy sky. Mid-70s for a low tonight, so another warm one. And for Thursday, partly to mostly sunny skies. Hazy skies continue from that high-level wildfire smoke with highs once more in the mid-90s. For The Fan, I'm 10 Weather Impact meteorologist Justin Gertz.
16: 1, 2, 3! Here in The Fan is always football o'clock. Proud to be your home of the Buckeyes, Browns, and all the NFL games you can handle. The Fan. There's nothing like ripping off your pants and enjoying some lobster bisque. This is Rothman and Ice.
1: I saw that. I don't know when you tuned into the All-Star game. I made it for the introductions. The introductions were fine. The guys came out. It was cool. Declaration of Independence. Take the... Yeah. The fountain pen and all that, the quill and sign. And it was kind of cool. It kind of dragged a little bit, but I do like the introductions. Then the game starts and I watch Sanchez, you know, give up a run in the first. And then I'm like, okay, I'm going to check out. Yeah. And I checked back in.
2: You didn't miss anything.
1: Yeah, it was boring. And they usually are that way. And it's, I don't know how baseball really, I don't know what the ratings are. I didn't even check. Not that I really care about that. I can't imagine they're off the charts great, but It does run somewhat on a post, so they at least they don't have major competition as far as sports goes.
2: Yeah,
1: but it's just it's one of those things. I know that it's a great honor for the players, the fans that go love it in their city. It's not like there are a ton of empty seats, but it's just one of the things that you know you're watching. I guess you're rooting for your guys, right? The Guardians and Reds that were in it. It's kind of cool. You want them to succeed and play well. But other than that, it's lost its luster for me.
2: I think usually we're entertained for the most part as fans when we get points on the board, no matter what sport. we're talking about. And for yesterday's All-Star game, you got some offense early. Then after that, it was a pitching fest, man. And if you're not into pitching, that wasn't the All-Star game for you, because those guys came in and for the American League really gave the National League absolutely nothing. And so it was fine. It was okay. I was with you, watched the first few innings, and I was out.
1: Yeah.
2: It's usually what I do, you know, for the All-Star game. I respect the guys that go out there and play hard the way that they do for any other game, which I like. But yeah, it wasn't a very entertaining All-Star game for sure.
1: Well, yeah, it's one of those that you just have to admit it, and where it ranks in sports and summer and what's compelling, and you know. But I'm not the guy that thought that it was a good idea to have, quote, something on the line,
2: the World
1: that
2: Series impacted home advantage,
1: the damn World Series. Like that was.
2: Because, that's pretty
1: wild. And that's, by the way, that's the exact definition of going way overboard.
2: Yeah.
1: Like, we got to tweak it to make it somehow, because their minds were in the right place, because your emotion goes to something you care about.
2: Yeah.
1: And if you don't really care, but if there's something on the line, maybe you would care, but they went way too far.
2: Yeah, they did. And we've seen both the NFL and the NBA try to tweak things like this, right? Whether it's the Pro Bowl stuff in the NFL where the game wasn't really moving people at all, so we're going to come up with flag football and all this other stuff that these guys can do. In the NBA, we've seen how they've tried to tweak the All-Star format and, you know, the slam dunk contest and the Elam endings and all of that. So Major League Baseball, NFL, NBA, they're trying to do things to generate more interest in these type of games, and they're tough sells. They really are.
20: This flag thing that's going on.
2: Exactly.
1: So I've heard people say, you know, just let sports be sports and like enough of the carnival around it and all that. I'm like, well, some things need a carnival. Like some things need it. And maybe like with the MLB All-Star game, that can barely survive on what it is itself,
2: right?
1: Let alone adding, who was it? I was pretty impressed. Was it the actor? Was it Miles Teller?
2: Yeah.
1: So Miles Teller does the whole narration on the field, proud Philadelphian, he's there. And I don't know if he even had a teleprompter, but he's an actor. He can memorize a script, but I thought that was incredibly impressive. And then like Patti LaBelle's getting dunked on for her anthem. I didn't
2: How
1: hear
2: can
1: it.
2: You dunk on Patti LaBelle? Come on.
1: Nothing. You know me, there are a few things in the 80s that stay with me, and, or maybe a lot of things, but Patti LaBelle for me, the opening of Beverly Hills Cop with Patti LaBelle singing Stir It Up, to me, is like the feel good. Like when I think of 80s, like that's it. Like if you play Stir It Up,
2: okay,
1: and the beginning of Beverly Hills Cop,
2: that takes you back to those moments.
1: That is it.
2: Yeah, because we all have those songs that'll do it. And that's one of those. Patti LaBelle, I'm sure, has got a. I'm not sure. I think she's got a nice little sweet potato pie line at AR where you can buy anywhere in the nation. Yeah, Patti LaBelle. That's We've had a few of those at Thanksgiving. You know, I'm a sweet potato pie over pumpkin pie guy anyway. Pumpkin pie is fine, but sweet potato pies, that's rare air stuff right there. And I think she's got her own line of pies.
1: She's doing just fine.
2: Yes, she is.
1: So it says national anthem rendition. Said Patti LaBelle had the honor of singing the national anthem in her hometown. She's 82 before the MLB All-Star game. By the time she hit the final note, social media was already debating her performance. And whether it was fair or foul or how good it was, stretching out a few notes, appearing to stumble over a couple lyrics before powering through to a standing ovation inside the ballpark. All right, so maybe she rescued it.
2: She did run it back. Wasn't as bad as Carl Lewis, though.
1: Yeah, that's...
2: he knew, I screwed this up bad.
1: I'm always nervous for those people that have to do it, but... I heard this on Good Morning Football today. Jared Verse, brand new Cleveland Brown.
21: And the Rockets!
2: Come on, man. Don't try to hit that note. You don't got to hit that note, Carl. He tried to go too far there.
1: I think he was already in it, and there was no coming back.
2: Oh, like a Zeke with his update.
1: He got into the update chair, and he said, oh, blank.
2: Uh-oh.
1: I forgot to ask somebody how to pronounce this hockey name. And then he decided, I'm powering through. Now, he could have done what you called for, which is, and I don't remember his update, whether that was the lead story, but he could have called an audible and left it out.
2: Save it for
1: one. But if you leave it out, then you're going to come up woefully short, maybe, in your update.
0: I mean, a lot of music at the end of that update.
1: That's right. And it's hard to time those.
2: I just think that store, that nugget in your update could have waited until 1 o'clock if you weren't confident.
1: Was that your TLC? Was it his lead?
0: I don't think so.
1: He could have done a little, taken out a spleen in the middle of his update and just tried to survive.
2: He should have left with, we only have 8 Wednesdays until the NFL season kicks off.
1: You mean just ad-lib something? Have something, have a Wednesdays. Nugget back there.
2: That's all we got for
1: you. He didn't have that, though.
0: I'm just glad
1: you were in his headset, if you were in his ear.
0: I'm just glad you said 8 and didn't say like 3 and count the preseason.
1: Maddie wishes there were 3.
0: Thank you.
1: Can't we have a summer?
2: Oh,
1: please.
2: Man. But yes, 8 Wednesdays until the NFL season kicks off on Peacock and NBC.
1: Which means 7 Wednesdays till a fantasy draft.
2: Darn right. Now we're talking. Now we're cooking.
1: Jared Vert, by the way, I think you were going to talk about the updates. When I first started here, I was doing updates. I think it was the worst shift in the history of radio. It really was. It was, you get in at 11, you tape an update for 11 and noon. This is when we didn't have any local. This is when local started at 1. And so I would tape something, and then 1 starts, and you were doing updates every 20 minutes.
2: Yeah, that's a grind.
1: Until 6 o'clock.
2: That's a grind.
1: Yeah.
2: You're getting to it. That's definitely a grind.
1: And the whole timing of the music and finish, you know, all that. Mm-hmm. I mean, you can time a script, but you play a soundbite during it, all that.
2: Look at you now. Look at you now.
1: Thank goodness.
2: You know?
1: I had about 6 months in me on that, and then it was ripcord. Like, it was, I'll give this 6 months if nothing happens.
0: Were you at 6 in the morning and then doing?
1: No. That summer, I went back to 6 that fall. So that summer, I was just here.
0: So you had a summer job.
1: Yeah. I was doing updates.
0: It was high school all over again.
1: Yeah. $50. Once I paid for gas and a sandwich at Kroger and taxes, I think I broke even.
0: And you rode your bike to work.
1: I did not ride the bike.
0: And your brother got hit by a car and you said, I still got to make it to work.
2: Got to get there. Sorry, bro.
1: It was practice, but it was not work.
2: Hope you make it.
1: And he was okay.
0: You're like, hey, we were wearing pads on the bikes. It's he's good. Cushion helmet.
1: Bri, it's my biggest regret.
0: He's biggest okay. Regret. He's fine.
1: That's what I mean. He's okay. But at the time, we were young kids. And
2: does that rank higher than you not picking up Puka Nacua in fantasy a couple years ago? Which do you have more regret about
0: that's pretty bad.
2: Or leaving your brother behind getting hit? See, he's got to think about it, TLC. So
1: if you could guarantee me the title with Puka, which I think you would have, right?
2: With the team you had prior to it's that, I think you would have won.
1: Yeah. I mean, I have so many, quote, seasons that might have been in fantasy. It's really driving me out of the league. You know, certain coaches like Urban and Nick, like they don't want to, I don't want to play fantasy anymore because just I've had too many scars, too many near misses, too many of those.
2: But you're running it back. Because just a couple minutes ago, you said 7 weeks Wednesdays until a draft.
1: That was just a fact. I didn't tell you I was going to be involved in it.
2: He's back. He'll be back, folks.
1: We're going to have Adam Schefter on in 2 minutes. And the question we'll have for him is this star coming back? Where does it stand? You'll hear it next, Roth.
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1: All right, it's that time of the week. We get to pick the brain of the number one man, the senior NFL insider for ESPN. He is Adam Schefter. Schefty, good afternoon.
9: Hello, Anthony. How you doing?
1: Outstanding. Hey, were you tempted to break your own news? Congratulations on the extension. That's amazing. So well deserved. But I have to think, like, you were the number one source. You had the source. Were you tempted to break your own story?
9: You know, I don't like to be in the headlines. I prefer to just be in the background. So I'll leave that to ESPN to handle how they want. If it were up to me, nothing would have been said at all. But they want to announce. So that's fine. All good. I'll always go along with what they want to do. But I'm just happy to keep going. I've been doing this for over 37 years. This will take me over 40 years covering the NFL. Over 20 years, well over 20 years at ESPN. Close to a quarter of a decade, and it's an honor and a blessing.
1: Incredible and well deserved. Let me ask you this. Over the years, have you been able to work smarter, not harder? Is it the same job? Is it a different job? And we've gone through so many waves of technology, and you know, you and I are of the age, we worked in an era where it was coming up at 11 or coming up at 6. There's no more teases like that anymore. You get the information, you fire it off. You got, and I know we've gone through different iterations of it, but do you feel like the pressure of your job, do you feel it the same that you did years ago?
9: Well, the job always changes. It's just constantly different. And again, I like to point out that when ESPN hired me in the spring of 2009, I did not have a Twitter account. I did not have an Instagram account. I did not have a Facebook account, a Threads account, a TikTok. I didn't have any of that. So it was pre-social media. And they hired me to provide NFL news and information on the 9 a.m. Sports Center, which doesn't even exist anymore. So they hired me to do a show that's not there, and now I do a lot of my job on social media that wasn't there. Like, it's constantly changing and evolving, and yeah, the job changes all the time, but the gist of the job remains the same, and that's to kind of look over the NFL, make sure that anything notable, you're as on top of as you can try to be, and to make sure that you try to do the best job to inform fans with the best, most accurate, most timely information possible.
2: Shepty, congrats to you on the deal. Let's start in LA, because I'm at a point, Adam, where it's like, if Aaron Donald doesn't come back and play for the Rams, I think I'm going to be shocked. Had the video, I think TMZ had it with him at the facility. We've got cryptic posts from Devontae Adams and Myles Garrett over the last few days and all that stuff. So, Shefty, this is happening, right? He's coming back, isn't he?
9: I'm not going to say that. I mean, I've always thought it was more likely than not, but the way I understood it was he wanted to come back, get back in the football building, see how he felt physically and mentally. You know, just think about it this way. If you walked on the radio station and 2 years later, Anthony's pressuring you to come back, hey, you're thinking about it. You know what? You want to just try it. You don't know what you're going to feel like when you walk back into that studio in 2 years. I don't know what he's going to feel like. He may be like, I really miss this and I want to come back. That'd be my guess. But I don't know what went through another man's mind as he's returning to do something after being gone from it for two full years. So it could be like, yeah, I can't wait to do this again. Or it could be like, boy, I'd like to try to do this. I just cannot get my mind wrapped around it. I don't think it'll be that, but it could be.
1: When you saw Wickersham's article last week about the proposal that maybe Sean Payton was going to try to step aside to let Belichick get the NFL all-time wins record for a coach with Denver, it never materialized. But it made me think about, you know, him leaving that record on the table, and maybe it wasn't him. Can you go back and let and in your mind and tell me whether he wasn't pursuing any jobs, North Carolina was it for him, or whether he couldn't get a job. Like, we would throw at you Dallas and the Giants and anybody else, and we thought if anybody could maybe name a job for himself, it would have been Belichick. And you remember even going into this year, like, there were like 10 total open jobs in this cycle, and his name has yet to come up. Now, he's pretty solid with North Carolina, but when he got fired by the Patriots, and I think, I don't know whether you linked him to, was there one job he was linked to? Maybe the Falcons, I can't remember, but was that the one?
9: The Falcons was the one team that came closest. Like, that was a team that at one point in time, that hire was tracking to happen. It was. And it just didn't materialize in the end, where they just decided to go a different direction. They went with Raheem Morris instead of Bill Belichick. Now, there were some conversations with Washington, but aside from Washington and Atlanta, there was nobody else that really expressed any real interest. And so college was really the one outlet that made a difference that he could go back to, and that's what he did, and that was the most viable one. So that's what he did. And really, to my knowledge, I don't think there's been much proactivity, pro-interest, other than Atlanta, which I think came close to hiring him, and some conversations with Washington.
1: It's kind of I'm kind of surprised. I'm surprised that he wouldn't try to go after that record. It's the ultimate record, but and then to go to North Carolina of all places. Like, when that Buffalo job opened up, given the fact that they have Josh Allen and they're in a division with the...
9: Never called.
1: Now, would he be a guy that would just wait for the phone to ring, or do you think if he really wanted the Buffalo job...
9: That's not Bill. Bill, he's living his life. He's at North Carolina. He's not, like, waiting around. Is Buffalo... That's not how he thinks and operates.
1: No, I mean,
9: he's
1: like...
9: moving on with his life.
1: I guess what I meant... Okay, so what I meant was that... Would he, if he felt pulled to that, like, my goodness, Buffalo opened up. I could have Josh Allen. I could be coaching against the Patriots, the team that fired me. Like, it almost seemed too good to be true in my mind. I thought maybe he would actively be interested in it. But you're telling me that even from his side, he wasn't.
9: If they called and he would think about it, would he be interested? Maybe. Mm-hmm. But it never got there. He's not going to allow himself to get there when the other team doesn't even express interest.
1: Gotcha. Okay.
2: All right, cool. Hey, Shefty, one of your colleagues over at ESPN, Jeremy Fowler, reported that a handful of teams, five teams, have checked in on Stephon Diggs. Can you share with us who those teams are?
9: Well, I don't know specifically, but I don't think it's hard to figure out that. And I would think that Washington would be one. Washington, I think, was planning to sign Brandon Ayuk, and then he, you know, basically destroyed himself on social media and eliminated that option. And Diggs played at Maryland. That would be a logical one. The Chiefs, I still think, could use more veteran wide receiver help. That would be another one. And I'm sure there are some teams that are just doing some routine checking. Like, hey, what would it cost and what would it be?
1: What can you update us on whether you believe that Baker Mayfield, that this semi-deadline that maybe he and his team have set at the start of training camp, that anything that gets past that, he will play this year out?
9: Yeah, that's what they say. They can always push it back a few days. I think both sides would like to get it done. They haven't been close yet. Everyone's been gone. He's been off. They've been off. I would think that next week they'd sit down and start to have some real meaningful conversations about whether or not they can get a deal done.
1: You say there are far apart. Do you have any idea in your mind what he may be asking for his team and then maybe what Tampa would be willing to do?
9: I mean, you just look at the top quarterback salaries. I'm sure that he's looking right in that range. Not top three or four or five, but I would think top 10. And I'm sure Tampa would like to keep him and re-sign him, but they have not been able to find common ground.
2: Shefty, yesterday we were talking a little bit about the Seattle Seahawks being sold for $9+ billion, and I couldn't wait to ask you today about, like, the payments and how all of that stuff works. So when one purchases an NFL franchise for, let's call it, $9 billion, how do the payments work with something like that?
9: I've never been involved in a $9.612 billion transaction, so I don't know. I mean, honestly, that's a little bit out of my league. Other than the fact that, you know, the people that are buying them, they're some of the richest people in the world. And so I would think that it'd be a case where, Vinod Khosla's got so much money, that family's got so much money that, for all I know, all the money's paid up front.
1: Okay. I heard, and I don't know if this is true, that if you're incoming into the league, you got to pay at least 30% of it, of the total price.
9: I'm sure they got to pay. I don't know how they work it, but it's not going to be a problem for the guy, and we'll see if he writes a check or not.
1: What's $6 billion, right, for that guy? All right, we'll get you back to work, my man. We know you'll be earning that extension every day. We'll talk to you soon. Thank you.
9: I appreciate it, guys. Thanks so much for having me.
1: You got it. Adam Schefter, ESPN Senior NFL Insider on the Brian Heating and Cooling Systems Fan Guest Hotline. Maybe it's just me. Maybe I just thought you had 10 total openings this year. The Buffalo job is the one that, to me, was the one to watch because it's Josh Allen. It's a rivalry with the team that fired him. He's that close. You know you're getting those wins. You know your year and a half, you're getting Shula's record. This isn't taking over the Jets or a rebuild or something where you might win 3 wins, right, then 5, then 9. Like,
2: it's done.
1: You're going to get it in a year and a half.
2: Yep.
1: And in the beginning, I'll repeat myself. I said, I thought he could name a job. I thought he was that important to a franchise that was close to winning, especially Buffalo. Like, getting him over the top. Like, this is a guy that doesn't have to learn on the job. But now the reality for me is that I think nobody really wanted to get into a marriage with him.
2: Yeah, I think it was Belichick with an elite quarterback makes a lot of sense. So I'm with you on Buffalo and Josh Allen. I even think Lamar in Baltimore would have made sense for him too, because I think he could have looked at the record with those two quarterbacks and said to himself, I can get it done there. I think it came down to owners and GMs not wanting to give him all the power. I think that's probably one of the biggest hurdles in all of this. And if he's willing to push that to the side, because I think he's coming back to get the record, then I think there's more doors that are going to be open for him. Giving him all the power, I think, is going to turn off some people.
1: I think it's passed. I don't know how that works out, because he's not leaving North Carolina in a year. And then
2: you don't think he can leave after this year if it's a dud of a year? No, I think he'd be out. I think that'd be the perfect parachute to leave.
1: Maybe the timing of it, he couldn't leave soon because he's got a little momentum going there. But I think if it flopped, then he'd have...
2: It's interesting. You and I have kind of flipped opinions on this, because you were adamant that he was...
1: Before he
2: went to North Carolina. Table, and now I'm saying he's coming back, because I think he's going to clean up this North Carolina stuff too.
1: All right. Speaking of coaches, is this the list that every coach should want to be on? We'll tell you next. Rothman and Ice and the Fan.
2: All right. Cool.
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1: So there's always a list in the summer, a lot of rankings. ESPN has done them. Some are more fun than others. They're all subjective. This isn't a science. No one can really truly know who is the most hated college football coach. It's not possible. Now, success brings envy. Envy brings hatred. I get that. And so a lot of the guys, sometimes if they're not your guy and they win a lot, they're going to be inherently hated. And then the other part is the successful guy a good dude? Does he come off arrogant, cocky? Does he berate the media? How is he with people? And they're on TV so much now, and there's so much social media presence that you really do get to kind of understand a little bit of what they're like, what makes them tick. And so I don't know where you guys found this. It was found because, and I do believe, maybe they run this poll anyway, real quickly. Maybe they run this poll anyway. If Kurt Cignetti doesn't exist, if no one's ever heard of him, he never went to Indiana, and nothing ever happens, does this poll still happen? Yeah, it probably does. And then you have all the normal, usual suspects. I think he's almost created, in a way, this, even though he's not at the top of the list. But I find it because of his rise. And not only his rise, that he was such an unknown. He wasn't a young coach. It was just that it was such a great story. But he would never be universally loved based on his personality. Like if Kurt Cignetti pulled this off and he was just normal guy, very humble, didn't come in with the pep talk, all that stuff, would he still be viewed this way? Probably not.
2: So over at RotoWire, they threw out a list of the 20 most hated coaches in college football. And so it says a national love-to-hate ranking. The coaches' rival fan bases most enjoy rooting against, weighted 50% from social, so it's Reddit, Twitter, Facebook, stuff like that, and 50% from a 500-person fan survey. This reflects national feeling, not each coach's own fan base, where several rank among the most beloved. So that's the criteria here over at RotoWire. You mentioned Cignetti. I actually thought he'd be a tick higher on this list when I saw it, because he comes in at 8. He comes in at 8, and I'm pretty sure TLC's got some sound from Kurt Cignetti. He was on Kay Adams' show this morning, and she asked him about this list and him coming in at 8, and here are his thoughts.
3: I was reading a list of hated coaches. Have you seen this list?
4: I have not.
3: How do we get you into the top 5? There's coaches on here that haven't even won.
4: Hated, you said?
3: Hated. Hated by other fan bases, I should clarify.
4: Maybe I'm just so cuddly and likable.
3: Well, opposing fans ranked you as the 8th most hated coach in college football. Of course, it's a badge of honor. Nobody hates a loser. 8th does feel low. Kiffin, Sanders, Lincoln Riley, Ryan Day. We got to get you up there, coach.
4: The only thing that matters is how did your team do at the end of the year? Here's all kind of polls. Coaching rankings. Who's the best coach in the country? Who's the best coach in the Big Ten? Blah, blah, blah, blah, blah, blah, blah.
3: You don't care. I love that. No. Next time I see you, I need you to be top 5 on that list, which means I think winning another Natty, and then you'll be there.
4: I would rather just win at a, you know, really high rate and not worry about that list.
1: So that's a classic. It was a fun story. You knew he would at least take it in stride. But I think if she was being very honest, he did not take the bait at all. I thought she expected more out of him.
2: Yeah.
1: I think she probably expected him to actually offer a response that leaned into why he's on the list.
2: Mm-hmm.
1: And it never got there.
2: No, because he's the same guy that came out with the Google Me stuff and calling out Ohio State and calling out others. So you're right. You would think that he would lean in to some of this, but she kind of, you know, ran through the top 10. It's Kiffin came in at 1. Deion Sanders at 2, Dabo at 3, Lincoln Riley 4, Ryan Day at 5, Kirby Smart 6, Mario Cristobal 7, Cignetti 8, Belichick at 9, and then Joey McGuire, Texas Tech's head coach, comes in at 10. So it's funny because you got Deion Sanders, who that's not rooted in winning. It's won anything significant in Colorado. So we know what that is with Deion. So there's a few guys
1: what
2: on
1: what is it with him? Just the arrogance?
2: Probably. Yeah. I have to imagine that turned some people off, whatever. And Lane Kiffin, I think Lane Kiffin is the combination of a coach that has a good team, but that is also cocky too. Because Lane is that guy as well with his antics. And I love it how he goes about it. I think it's entertaining, both he and Deion. I think they're fun and good for the sport. But I think with Lane, he needles some people with what he does on socials and stuff like that. I could see that being one of the reasons why.
1: See, I don't think it's a current thing with Lane. I think it's just it's a compounding thing with him. It's the controversies. It's the leaving of the schools. It's the arrogance of wanting to coach his team after he was leaving.
2: I think two things can be true. Yeah. I think it all can be in that pot. Coming off of what he did, the heels of what he just did, I think that makes sense to what you said. But I think it's his personality, too. I can understand how Kiffin's, you know, for a lot of people, a little bit of a turnoff.
1: He's come off as a villain, right?
2: And he leans into
1: all the exits.
2: Yeah.
1: You mentioned it. Stirring the pot on social media doesn't help him. But this was always dominated by the big boys, right? Mm-hmm. Nick Saban, Urban Meyer, Jim Harbaugh.
2: Winners.
1: Like
2: winning.
1: Just big all and the big time. Hated programs. Yep. Big programs. Yep. Like, and so it's usually not a Tennessee or a Florida Atlantic. Like let us know when you're relevant kind of thing. But now college football is relevant in other places. That's an interesting list. And I do think, and we'll talk about this maybe with Bobby, because you said Ryan Day was where on that
2: 5th.
1: List? See, I'm wondering what that's about. I mean, outside of the Notre Dame stuff with Lou, I don't really see...
2: It's the Ohio State brand.
1: It has to be.
2: It's the winning. So it's all of that. Yeah.
1: That's it. So he's... Yes, there's a victim of your own success, and he is going to be hated for the association of the brand because of the big boy stuff
2: Same
1: we're talking
2: thing with
1: about.
2: Kirby right behind him.
1: We'll come back. Bobby Carpenter from Morning Juice coming up at 1 o'clock after the update. Rothman and Ice and the Fan.
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13: Good afternoon, I'm Isaiah Jacob. The American League shut out the National League 4-0 in last night's MLB All-Star Game, with Cody Bellinger earning MVP honors. Guardians pitchers Cade Smith and Parker Messick each tossed scoreless innings, while Travis Bazzano went 0-for-2 at the plate. Reds infielder Sal Stewart made one plate appearance and was held hitless. The Guardians and Reds will

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1: Big fella. It's been a while. Glad to have him back. He's Bobby Carpenter for the Morning Juice on 10TV+. My man, how's summer treating you?
2: That's going well. And which one of you guys is off next week? Is that you, Matty, or you, Rothman?
3: Yeah, I'll be out.
1: Ice is on ice.
2: All right. Well, I'll be in with you on Monday, Roth Dog.
1: So nice. I didn't know that.
2: Conversation then.
1: Okay, yeah, wonderful. Surprise. I didn't know that. Yes, it was going to be the parade of tall ships. I didn't know who was coming through. They don't tell me, so that's awesome.
2: Well, Rothman, sometimes when you wake up, Big Bob's already there.
1: Big Bob's already here. I will enjoy that immensely. So that's cool. Did you see, I'm sure you guys talked about this, cause it's summer and this is what we do. There was a list of, voted by fans of the most hated college football coaches. The odd one for me is that Dabo is still so hated. Like usually this is associated with big brands and winning and all that. And he's gone, but not forgotten. Apparently
3: he was third, Bob, on the list.
2: That's pretty high for a guy that, you know, it's tough to hate somebody, you know, when they're not having success. And, you know, you look at players, you know, when they go through personal things and, you know, for a long time, you know, Tom Brady, you know, people are like, oh, he's the, you go through these arcs where you become somebody who is like Michael Jordan, he's ascending, you know, he's the tough guy, battles through Tom Brady, the, you know, the guy who's drafted in the sixth round, Peyton Manning, you know, the guy who was heaps of praise, but couldn't get it done in the playoffs. And then you like, we build them up so high, and then people are like, oh, we're sick of watching them. And then they want to, you know, rip them back down and tear them down. And then all of a sudden, usually they have something that happens in their life, which is, you know, an event where they've lost, and it humanizes them. And so, like, anybody that's been through tough stuff, like, gosh, you know, that's really bad. And so, you know, you look at Tom Brady, went to Tampa, he was going through there, and you know, he's battling through the, and we, people are making jokes about it, and they're laughing, you know, about, hey, well, you know, his wife is, you know, now with her judo instructor and everything. And then we kind of laugh, but there's a human moment where you realize that that person is, or that being is not just the player, or they're not just this highly successful coach. And despite all of the trappings of success, they deal with things too. And they go through hard times. And people are thinking like, this guy's Tom Brady, like his wife would want to leave him. And you know, he's a good looking guy, super successful. And you're like, and now it's so public and you're seeing all this and it humanizes you. And like to watch Dabo go through some struggles, you know, you see that and you're thinking like, that's why it's kind of surprising. And I know he can get a little preachy, but like I've seen the whole thing with Dabo. I think he took over in 2008 at Clemson, and just watching him build this behemoth. And then he gets up there and you're like, man, he knocked off Nick Saban. That's so amazing. They're going back and forth. And then you kind of get to the point, gosh, all he does is get up there and preach, and he talks about this and he talks about that. But then you watch them struggle again, and he's the one guy like, hey, I'm not going to use the portal. We're not going to really do NIL. And he gets up there and talks about how Ole Miss is like, they're literally poaching his players, and no one else will call anybody out. Well, the reason no one else was calling anyone out is because everyone else was, they're complicit in it. Dabo was the only guy that was kind of above reproach. So it's a little surprising now that people don't look at him as a little more of a sympathetic figure, given the fact that he's kind of tumbled from grace a little bit.
1: Were you surprised that over these cycles and when Nick retired, that Dabo wasn't pulled more? Was the timing not good for him at the time? Like, was he was winning at Clemson? Did you feel like, because being a former Alabama receiver and a guy that, you know, his dad's favorite team and like growing up in Birmingham, like I just thought it was tailor-made for him to want to be there, and it never happened.
2: You know, I think there's a point, too, where your dreams change a little bit. Mm-hmm. And he was so embedded with Clemson. And we can say whatever we want about Dabo. I think, personally, he is a very good man. And he's been out there and championing Clemson and Clemsoning and, you know, all the stuff they did. I don't think that he has become so much Clemson that even though Alabama was it, like, this kind of became his new home. This was his new reality. To the point, like, you know, Mark D'Antonio grew up in Zanesville, Ohio, you know, played in South Carolina, coached at Ohio State, he coached at Cincinnati, you know, it was at Michigan State as well, went back to Michigan State. And, you know, the thought of, you know, could he come back, you know, let's say Urban wasn't there, would he have left Michigan State for the Ohio State job, which was probably a, you know,

0: dream of his growing up. I don't know that he could have, simply due to the fact that he had become so affiliated with Michigan State. And if Marcus continues to stay at Notre Dame, if there's a time where that job opens up, it's like, well, could you return, quote, to come back home? I don't know if you go up there and you espouse and you genuinely believe it, because then it looks like, well, was all that just for show? Or did you actually truly believe everything that you were saying? And I think that dichotomy with good people, yeah, it is home, but you've essentially developed a new home. And that place will always be special to you, but where you're at now is where you've been rooted and planted.
1: How relevant do you think Clemson's going to be this year in the ACC? Because it feels like Miami's loaded and they're ready to go. Clemson's coming off a 7-6 season. So when you look at them resetting and you look at that conference, Bobby, how are you feeling about the Tigers and how they're going to stack up?
0: Well, Matty, you mentioned 7-6. I believe they had 8 players drafted, I think.
1: Yeah, it was a lot.
0: I think it was the fifth most of any team.
1: Yeah.
0: And so, like, you're going 7-6. Now, granted, you know, they maybe didn't have the Dexter Lawrence or the Sammy Watkins or the high-end quarterback, you know, Travis Etienne. They didn't have maybe a top, you know, a lot of high-end guys. But still, you know, 8-9 guys drafted, and they went 7-6. Part of that was like, I don't think Cade Klubnik ever took that jump. And so this year, you guys love it, Rothman. Do you know what their over-under is on their win total?
2: Who, Clemson's?
0: Yeah. I think it's 7.5.
2: Yeah, that's okay.
0: I'm pretty sure. So you look at that, like, how are they going to be, Matty? Well, either Vegas is really wrong, or they're probably going to be a 7 or 8-win team. Yeah. And you look at that, and, like, they're 2 years removed now from that playoff run, and they were kind of sputtering before that. So you start thinking, like, all right, you know, you win 7 games again. What does that kind of look like now over the course of maybe 5 years? You've had a lot of mediocrity, one spike where you made the playoffs in a conference where Miami's getting better, SMU is getting better, they're a good team. You look at Louisville with Brian Brohm and Lincoln Keenhole. Like, there's a number of teams in the ACC that are making these big pushes, and you have to wonder, like, the Clemsons and Florida States, who were early, you know, the early 2010s, you know, they were at the kind of peak of their powers. Have they faded off over the last 5 to 7 years?
2: We've talked a lot about Ohio State's schedule and how tough it is, and it is, but I wanted to ask you about whether you would, as a player, because I've heard Coach talk about how maybe that was a little bit of the missing piece. Maybe they did lose their edge when they met some real championship caliber teams. Obviously, they got through Michigan, and that was massive, but that they didn't have all the battle scars they may have needed over the season to really know what they were up against. I don't know, maybe that's just hindsight, but now that this schedule is the way it is, do you feel like deep down, like, this is something that he likes or that he does believe is maybe a little too competitive? Where do you stand on it? Where do you think Coach stands on it?
0: Well, you know, Ryan said, you know, there's the goal at Ohio State is to win every game, especially the last one. Those are the expectations. Yeah. And so this makes it a little harder, but I challenge you on this. You go look at the last 3 national championships for Ohio State. You look at the 2024 battle stars, you know, lost some games, tough one at Oregon, you know, maybe mismanaged a little bit, clock thing, situation. You know, they lose a really tough one at Michigan. They play some other tough games throughout the year, Penn State, some things where they have to overcome some things. You get 2014, you lose your quarterback during camp, you lose an embarrassing game to Virginia Tech, then you go on a run, you have some tough games, you kind of find yourself. 2002, you don't lose, but hell, it felt rough, and you were here like you were maybe losing every week. And so, as much as you hate it, like, it's much easier for a coach to sit there and say, look at who we're playing this week. And the film speaks for itself. Instead of having to go out there and try to promote the game, you know, like Lou Holtz, you know, these guys, they're the best team that we played. You know, they're, don't underestimate them. I'm just hoping we score some points. You know, you don't want to. The game speaks for itself. You're playing USC. You're playing Texas. You're playing Oregon. You have Indiana. You have Iowa and Illinois, who will probably be top 25 teams. Like, you're playing 7 teams, potentially, that could be top 25. And so, yes, while it hurts, if you can stay healthy, you'll win enough to get in. you're going to be a battle-tested team, and your team psychologically has been to the brink, and they know how to handle it, and they know how to execute and close out those close games, probably because they've had a lot of success in it, but maybe they've had a failure or two as well.
2: Yeah. The weird thing is, like, accepting a loss, like, that actually may be a good thing. In 0-2, you didn't lose. You had 7 one-score games, but you never lost. So maybe there was some destiny attached that we just, any close game we get and we're going to win. But sometimes when you do, when you have to protect the undefeated season, it adds just a whole nother layer of pressure. But I think that this team, that's what they're embracing, that as long as, right, as long as you don't get slip up three times, you should be feeling pretty good about your chances.
0: Absolutely. You don't learn anything from winning games 52-7. I mean, that's the reality of it. There may be learning moments, but you don't really find out about yourself. The only time you really find out about yourself, and when I say yourself, even as collectively as a team, is when you're pushed into those moments. And sometimes you got to fail a little bit. And the worst thing that can happen for you is the first time you're in those moments is when it's a one-off situation.
2: Yeah.
0: Because it's really, then you don't get a chance to ever learn before. So as much as, you know, we hate this season and you may have a loss or two and that's not going to feel good, you're going to find out a heck of a lot more about yourself than you would have been if you're out there just beating everybody. If you're playing Indiana, Rothman, from 2006 as opposed to the Indiana of 2026.
2: Absolutely right. And that's the one, this is the big hidden value of an expanded playoff. This is it. You don't have to be perfect in the regular season. All right, my man. Good stuff as always. We'll see you soon. Thanks.
0: Enjoy, guys.
2: See you, bud. Bob Carpenter, Morning Juice 10 TV Plus on the Bryant Heating and Cooling Systems Fan Guest Hotline. We'll do ins and outs next.
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12: Heat advisory is in place for the afternoon hours as we have a top heat index right around 100. Otherwise, plan for actual highs in the mid-90s under a mostly sunny and hazy sky. Mid-70s for a low tonight, so another warm one. And for Thursday, partly to mostly sunny skies. Hazy skies continue from that high-level wildfire smoke with highs once more in the mid-90s. For the Fan, I'm 10 Weather Impact meteorologist Justin Gertz.
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13: Just a little of the old In and Out.
2: All right, can I start with one, TLC? Would you mind?
1: I would not mind.
2: All right. So, Sylvester Stallone wrote the Rocky script in, like, they said, in less than a week. And when he was pitching it, there was a lot of pressure for him to sell it, Maddie, to sell the screenplay.
1: Yeah.
2: And because he was told, not being an accomplished actor, that he couldn't be the star. Like, we like the script, but we're going to get somebody else to play it. And then he said, no, I'm playing Rocky. This movie was, I wrote this for me. And there were offers, and because he was playing it, he was non-negotiable. He owned it. And so there were a few guys that were supposed to play it. One was Burt Reynolds, who was pretty famous at the time. And but the gamble paid off, and it launched him into stardom that we can go back now and say this was, for me, maybe the greatest sports movie ever made, maybe one of the greatest movies ever made. And so I was reading today that there's a movie coming out called I Play Rocky.
1: It's your time again.
2: But I didn't really know what it was.
1: Okay.
2: So it's a film that that has an actor who's playing Stallone, and the journey it took to get Rocky made.
1: Okay.
2: And I can't, like, if TLC, are you in on this? I'd be like, instantly I am in on it because I love it. But as I'm thinking, I'm very curious about this. In fact, I think I find this incredibly interesting because it's one of my, not my favorite movie. It might be my favorite movie, and I just feel like learning and watching a movie, if I know it's, like, really, they must have talked to Stallone about it or enough people to get exactly, I don't know how much is going to be embellished in this movie of what this looks like, but I'm actually in on this.
1: So what I'm reading here is it looks like this thing's going to drop in November, November 6th of this year. So you won't have to wait too long for this thing. You know where I'm at with Rocky. I respect how great it is. I haven't seen it, but just based off of everything that everybody's telling me.
2: That, save that.
1: I'm respecting it.
2: All right.
1: And I think you need to be in a theater for this.
2: He's not involved.
1: You got to be in a theater for this.
2: The more I read about it, he was not involved in this. He has publicly said he was not contacted before this, that he only learned about the project like news reports.
1: I don't love that.
2: And now he feels blindsided. And he has zero official role in this. He's not a producer. He's not a consultant. He's not in the cast. He's not a cameo of some kind.
1: That's striking me like how when some of these other Game of Thrones TV series have come about where they didn't talk to George R.R. Martin about it. It's like the man wrote the books. He probably should talk to the creator about those things. So them not linking up with Stallone for this, I'm not loving it, but you'll give it a chance.
2: I'm going to enjoy it, I think.
1: You should go to the movie theater for this because I'm charged up to go see The Odyssey this weekend, which I just saw.
2: Don't take Eric Reeser.
1: Rotten Tomatoes.
2: It's too long.
1: They got a 99% grade on this thing right now. So that I was already charged up about
2: 99
1: it.
2: 99 left balloons.
1: Now I'm through the roof because The Odyssey with the... Never.
2: Sorry. Go ahead.
13: What's her name?
2: I'm being an idiot. Go ahead.
13: No, what's the name? I can't name the artist. But good reference.
2: So it had a 99? So it's you're guaranteed to be great.
1: We'll see. I think
13: Nina something.
2: You got it. It's Nina.
13: Hey.
1: I'm excited about The Odyssey.
2: What's it about?
1: That's it. I'm not 100% sure. It just looks incredible to cast, but whatever. That's what I was trying to say. Yeah.
2: We didn't mean to interrupt you. That's what we do on this show. But I do want to know what it's about. You don't know.
1: I don't know.
2: But you saw the trailer?
1: The trailer looks great.
2: What did the trailer tell
1: you? Roman times type of stuff going on. It's like the vibe.
2: Like a gladiator kind of thing?
1: I think there was a book written about it. I haven't obviously read the book, but I just don't think they're going to be able to miss with the lineup of actors and actresses that they have.
2: So you're in on it.
1: Yep.
2: Sunday afternoon. Raining. What's that going to set you back?
1: I already bought the tickets. Oh. $16.
2: Oh, that bad.
1: Yeah, $16.
2: Okay.
1: Not bad.
2: All right, TLC, what you got?
13: All right. I don't know if I have time to do the full...
2: Monty?
13: Yeah, of what I had planned. So I will pivot to... we'll play this one. Buster Olney was asked by Peter Schrager on Get Up this morning... what he thinks the state of the All-Star game is after yesterday's performance.
14: This has been a highlight on the baseball calendar since 1933. What do you make of the state of the All-Star game and the entire experience now that we're looking at it from the rear view?
15: Fragile. I think this Midsummer Classic is in a fragile state right now, and there's a lot of concern within the sport because so many players are opting out of the game, whether it's to be scheduled in the final weekend on Saturday and Sunday, making them ineligible to pitch or making the choice not to pitch. I mean, in this All-Star game, Jacob Mizorowski, the guy everyone wants to see, he didn't pitch. Paul Skeens didn't pitch. Cam Slitler, Aaron Judge was not there. Shohei Ohtani was not there. At Citizens Bank Park last night, a third of the stands had cleared out by the eighth inning. Mm. That is a concern for baseball to address as you move forward.
13: So it's definitely changed. A few changes that have taken place over the recent years, as he mentioned, the Sunday starters have been scratched. That's been expanded recently, so now Saturday starters are also scratched. So, for example, like with me as a fan, Paul Skeens was going to get scratched because he was starting on Sunday. Braxton Ashcraft for the Pirates was going to start on Friday. That game got rained out, turned into a Saturday doubleheader. So when Braxton Ashcraft had his start moved to Saturday, that meant he wasn't playing. So I didn't have anybody actually play in the game. The catchers, it used to be two catchers would play. Now it's three catchers, so they only give them a few innings. So it's like they're not, you know, burning out their knees for an exhibition game. It definitely is kind of becoming a showcase of the first year All-Stars. If you're a multi-time All-Star, like Chris Sale didn't pitch and there was no situation where he was going to pitch. So it definitely is changing, and definitely not for the better. Last year was the year where the opt-outs were ridiculous, where it was like, this is embarrassing how many players are literally just deciding not to play. We had a couple of those this year, but is it getting to the point, or will it ever get to the point where it's almost like as much of a laughingstock as the other sports?
1: So here's where I'm at. I think that, and I've kind of been here for the last few years, just do away with all the All-Star games. Just take the week off as a league. I don't think they're doing anything for fans, unless you're going to the game. That'd be pretty fun. But as far as me personally sitting down watching the Pro Bowl, NBA All-Star stuff, major, like, I'm just off it. And I don't think I would miss it if the league just said, hey, we're just off for a week. I know why they wouldn't do it. Money and all that, they're never going to do that. But that's just kind of my stance with the All-Star game stuff now. Like, I'm good on it. I don't really see the purpose in it anymore.
2: Maddie, it survived when there weren't as many options as we have.
1: Yeah, yeah.
2: That's it.
1: That's real.
2: People rather go to an IMAX and watch than watching an MLB All-Star game. And from the player standpoint, I guess $25,000 isn't enough if you win the game. Because there's like a pool of money that the winner, AL, got. They've got about $25,000. I don't know whether
1: these guys are making that in a couple innings.
2: Yeah, I assume their expenses are paid. Are they bringing their families? Are they paid for? I think if you're voted into an All-Star game, I think you're probably at least bringing a guest.
1: Yeah.
2: Like one. I don't know if you're bringing your whole family.
1: We had some of the red carpet stuff on before we left yesterday, and there were wives and babies and all of that stuff, and I wonder who's picking up the tab on that. I hope it's the team. I hope they're not saying, figure it out. Get the Philly on your own. I can't imagine that's the case. But where are you at with the All-Star games? Like, I'm out, man. I don't need them anymore.
2: They're not necessary. I'm not drawn to them anymore.
1: Yeah.
2: I was. Not anymore. No. I never really... Well, maybe when I was a kid, the Pro Bowl was fairly fun to see them all when they were wearing their own helmets.
1: And getting like to it out
2: team's
1: there.
2: Helmets.
1: Yeah.
2: And listen, if this All-Star game was... See, I think we're kind of prisoners of the moment. There were, what, 27 combined strikeouts? I don't know how many strikeouts there were in this game. There were a lot. And so, and then, you know, you got a guy leading off batting 237. And like, you start thinking to yourself... Is it the same? And I think they're a victim of there are so many other choices. And
1: there was no judge last night either.
2: Yeah, if the game was 9-8 and it went down to the ninth, would we be talking like this today? I don't think we would, is my point.
1: I don't think we'd have the same tone to it, but I would still be in the same stance of like, you know, I'm not seeing the upside to these events anymore. I think these leagues will be fine if they don't have these games, these one-offs.
2: They must make money.
1: They're doing something for them. Yeah, there's got
2: to
1: be something to
2: make money, and there's branding, and it's getting these players when the camera pans them, and you see their faces, and whoever is tuning in.
1: But can't you imagine if we told the players, "Hey, you're just off for a week"? Sign me up for that.
2: They would. I wonder if teams would just be, "Hey, that's kind of dangerous in the middle of the season, or sending guys away for a week. Oh. At least if it's just a few days, they're like, okay, don't screw up here."
1: And by the way, this dude keeps dodging bullets. Junior Caminero popped in the hand, hit by pitch.
2: Was it
1: and
2: weird
1: I'm thinking,
2: that I felt like kind of like yes. I was hoping there was a little bit of a... Was it weird that when I saw him get hit in the hand, I'm like, oh, please be a broken pinky?
13: No, because I knew you guys were doing that. Okay. In fact, I had a group chat pulled up. I almost texted in it, and then I X'd out of it, but it was with you guys. And I literally was about to text you guys and say, I'm picking up Ben Rice.
1: And then, like,
13: this was while Junior Caminero was on the ground. Like, he hadn't even left the batter's box. And I was about to declare who I was picking up in his
2: absence. Is it weird that
13: I
2: got a little sad when I heard x-rays were negative?
1: No, because I felt the same way. I was like, at least be out for a couple weeks.
2: I know.
1: We need to slow him down. Golly.
13: I saw the quote. He said he's playing Friday. I'm like,
1: of course he is. Of course he is. We can't catch a break, AR.
2: Brad Crawford's coming up next. We catch a break with him. Who will be preseason number one in his mind? We'll ask him next. 2 minutes. Rothman and Ice on the Fan.
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2: All right, it's our friend Brad Crawford, college football reporter for CBS Sports. Love his opinion and insight, and we've got him now on the Bryan Heating and Cooling Systems Fan Guest Hotline. BC, welcome back.
23: Hey, guys, how we doing?
2: Outstanding. Very curious. Not that this truly matters, because whoever wins the game will vault to number one, and I'm talking about Ohio State, Texas in week two. But who do you think is going to be preseason number one?
23: My preseason number one is Miami, but they're going to be outside the top five, I think. The preseason number one is likely Texas, Arch Manning, all the money that the Longhorns spent on the offensive and defensive fronts this offseason, along with Colin Simmons, who's probably college football's top defensive player returning. So I think with Texas and that $45 million roster, Longhorns are going to be the AP's preseason number one.
1: Brad, as you were mentioning Miami as your number one team, our producer was lighting up because he thought you were going to say Notre Dame. He's a big Notre Dame fan, and it seems like their ceiling is pretty darn high this season. Where is Notre Dame stacking up for you as far as maybe the top five, top ten teams right out of the gate?
23: Notre Dame's number three in my personal rankings. I think the Irish, this is the best team they've had in at least a decade. I think C.J. Carr could potentially be quarterback one next couple draft cycles, and I want to say that Notre Dame's secondary is the best in the country. I know Alabama maybe has an argument in that with many five stars as they have, but, I mean, Notre Dame's too deep, man, is very good. The schedule is the easiest among what I consider five or six title contenders, and this is the year that Marcus Freeman, I think he has a chance to join first-time CFP winners.
2: The team that I'm very curious about that will be coming to the horseshoe here during the season is Oregon. And it feels like they have a roster that could compete with anybody, but he's got two new coordinators. And it always feels like that Oregon gets close, and they always have that great feeling, oh, we lost to the national champ. Like, at least Dan Lanning has always had that. But this run he's been on, record-wise, is great. He won this league when he first came into it. But what's your trust factor that Oregon has what it takes to win it all?
23: It feels like Dan Lanning is due to win big, doesn't it? I mean, if you gave me Oregon, Ohio State, and Miami against the field, I think the national championship is going to come out of one of those three teams. I would say Notre Dame, but I don't know if they're going to be tested enough in the regular season. But Oregon brings back four senior starters along the defensive front, very talented in the secondary. Obviously, they have a very good running back tandem with De'Aaron Hill and Jackson. And then Dante Moore's back offensively. I thought he was going to be quarterback one this last draft cycle. Somehow the dust convinced him to stay, and this is going to be a team that on both sides of the ball looks the part. But, man, in the Big Ten, the schedule, as you guys know, week to week is brutal. It's much tougher, in my opinion, than the SEC. I know preseason rankings may not show that, but Oregon has to go through an absolute gauntlet, and at least by CFP time, the Ducks will be battle-tested.
1: Let's stay in the Big Ten, Brad, and get your thoughts on USC. How much of a threat will they be to Oregon and Ohio State and maybe Indiana in the Big Ten this season?
23: Now, I think USC is probably a 9-3 team, and they're going to be one of maybe five or six three-loss teams in the Big Ten and SEC that are maybe vying for that final at-large playoff spot. But Lincoln Riley doesn't win a ton of big games, and that's my biggest knock on him. I know their quarterback's returning. They signed the top-rated recruiting class in college football, and they like what they have in the line of scrimmage, but the schedule, again, is just not conducive to getting to the playoffs. USC is going to have to finish 10-2 to lock a CFP seed, and I just don't see it happening this season.
2: Has Georgia lost a step over the past couple? I mean, where do you when you think about them, they're always a contender, but I feel like they've lost their edge.
23: Yeah, I don't know if Georgia scares anybody. They might scare, you know, half the SEC teams they play, Mississippi State, Kentucky, those kind of programs. But Alabama, Georgia has shown that it cannot beat Alabama in Tuscaloosa and even struggled last year to beat Bama in Athens against a team that was, you know, not a great Alabama team. And then Kirby Smart, Gunnar Stockton, back-to-back starts in the playoff in the Sugar Bowl. He has not looked apart. Georgia has, you know, won the SEC back-to-back years, but has not advanced past the quarters. So I don't think anybody's afraid of Kirby Smart right now, and they probably recorded this interview and just put it up in the locker room.
1: Our team's going to be afraid of LSU under Lane Kiffin's watch in year one. They get Clemson right out of the gate. When you look at the roster he's been able to assemble throughout the offseason with the guys that have been already there in Baton Rouge, what's this LSU product going to look like in 2026 in your mind?
23: You know, LSU might be better defensively in 2026 than it is offensively. And I know Lane Kiffin's teams are categorized by quarterback play and explosive plays on the offensive side, but there is a ton of defensive talent. They got Ty Benefield from Boise State. I think he's going to be a first-team All-American safety. They signed Ole Miss's two best defensive players that Lane Kiffin knows well, and they bring back a ton of guys and signed two five-star edge rushers this recruiting cycle. So defensively, I think LSU has a better roster than most teams in the SEC. On the other side of the ball, I don't know if I would have put Sam Leavitt as the top-rated portal quarterback. I probably would have gone with Darian Mintz at Miami, but I do think Sam Leavitt's a guy, future NFL player, who can at least right the ship to get LSU to the playoffs.
2: Brad, what are your true expectations of Cignetti's chances to get into a championship game again and try to repeat?
23: Yeah, he might get to the Big Ten championship game, but I don't know if Indiana's going to be able to win multiple playoff games with Josh Hoover at quarterback. I've watched him a lot. I was at the opener last year in Chapel Hill against UNC, and he played well in that game. I don't know if Josh Hoover, though, is the difference maker that Fernando Mendoza was. And I know it's a bit of an unfair comparison replacing a Heisman winner, but this is the new standard at Indiana. You know, if they go 10-2 this year, they're back in the playoff. But again, you know, they play Ohio State middle of the year. That's a huge game. Have to play several teams, Michigan, USC on the schedule too. So Curtis Day can certainly get back, but I don't see him repeating.
1: Do you think Hoover's going to be better than what Curtis Rourke was?
23: He should be. They're certainly paying him enough to be better than Curtis Rourke.
2: Okay. Yeah, I'm wondering what their floor is this year. Like I think they have enough to make the playoff. I think they'll be top. I don't know what are they in your preseason poll, Indiana?
23: Yeah, the floor is 9-3 for Indiana. I've got Indiana number 6. I'm not sold that Josh Hoover is going to be an All-American caliber player. And then, you know, they lost two running backs, man, that were very good, especially on third down.
1: Yeah, that's fair. That's absolutely fair. I'm believing Brad in Cignetti's development at the quarterback position, so that's going to be interesting to see what he can cook up with Josh Hoover. You touched on Minson, him being your top quarterback in the portal. One of the programs that thought they had that guy was Brendan Sorsby, and so obviously now that he's not there, like, what's your outlook on Texas Tech now without him under center?
23: Yeah, the good news for Texas Tech is they invested a lot of money this offseason on the defensive side of the ball, and we all know they had one of the top units, pass rush units in the country last year. That's kind of what strengthened their run to a Big 12 title. I think they're going to be just fine with Will Hammond at quarterback. If they get past Houston in September, then it's probably an 11-1 or 12-0 regular season. There's that much talent discrepancy from Texas Tech and the next best team in the Big 12. I think that's BYU, and Texas Tech does not play BYU in the regular season. So this should be another good year for Jordan McGuire.
2: Well done, my friend. Good stuff. It's getting closer. You know, we'll talk to you soon. Thanks for this.
23: See y'all soon.
2: Yeah, Brad Crawford with us, CBS Sports, talking college football. Listen, Indiana pulled off something that was the miracle. Miracle on grass. Like, it was, nobody thought. And to follow that up, now he doesn't, Cignetti doesn't feel like, okay, I climbed Mount Everest and now I can tumble off. Like, he doesn't believe that.
1: No.
2: I just think getting in the playoffs should be now their line every year.
1: Yeah.
2: Like, there's 12. May get bigger. Like, I think that's legitimate expectation. Get in the playoffs, see if you can make some noise.
1: I think that's fair with what's being reported about the financial backing. That seems like that's fairly strong and will be in the years to come. And I saw a quote going around from Darian Minson today, Miami's quarterback, and he talked about part of the reason why he wanted to become a Hurricane was, hey, I saw what Cam Ward did. I saw what Carson Beck did. I have to imagine a similar thing is happening over at Indiana, right, with Rourke to Mendoza. And if Hoover is a hit, then you're really showcasing to guys in the portal or guys in high school that you come to Bloomington, we're going to get you right under center. And so I'm expecting Josh Hoover to be a good quarterback. Is he going to be good as Mendoza? Probably not, because that's Heisman Trophy winner and the 1-1 in the draft. But they're showing us that they can get guys right under center over there. And so I'm not going to be surprised if Hoover's another dude for him.
2: Get the Buckeyes coming to Bloomington. They go to the Big House the following week. USC comes to Bloomington. Then they got to go to Washington the next week. And now they're the team.
1: There you go. Yeah. I love that you said that, because now you're getting everybody's best. The brand now.
2: Beat the champ.
1: That's it. The brand now looks completely different in the eyes of other opponents.
2: We will come back, and the NFL put out their top 100, and one former big-time star was completely, I guess, disrespected or forgotten by his peers. We'll tell you about that next, Roth.
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2: Speaking of tumbling off Mount Everest, this feels like it. This is great motivation. How accurate it is when it's coming from your peers. Either there's some crazy conspiracy personal agenda against him, or it is what it is. Which is that he's not as fearful as he was in the past. Like, he's still a weapon. He's just, maybe defenses don't fear him the way they used to. And he's been injured a little bit, and he hasn't really broken through. He's broken through in the MVP race because he's won a couple of them. And so Lamar Jackson, if you haven't guessed yet, that's who I'm talking about, has reached the point where this controversy around him, or conversation around him, I don't know what it says. Some people say it's about the standard he's created more than the player that he still is. And so it was revealed in the NFL Top 100 Players of 2026 that Lamar Jackson, who was number two last year, is now 69.
1: Mm.
2: Like, that is a 67-spot drop. When you spent the previous 2 years inside the top two, like, it makes you think, like, can he play football anymore? Did he have an injury? Like, what is it? Because he's also landed, and by the way, he was fifth in the ESPN survey, which was the execs, the coaches, the scouts. He was behind Josh Allen, Patrick Mahomes, and Matthew Stafford, and Joe Burrow. So he's right there. But maybe his combination of the speed, that maybe it's not the same, or his, I don't know what they think. I think the only reason he was 69 is the injuries that limited him. And maybe they judge this more on what he was last year versus what they think he is overall. Mm-hmm. The only thing I can think of to have a drop like that.
1: I think it's fair. I think it's probably too far down the list, but I think it's fair to have him down on the list, you know, versus what he was a season ago. You mentioned something off the top, and you've heard it. We've all heard it from athletes. We don't care what the media says about us. We really don't. It's, what do my peers think about me? Like, they're really invested in that. Like, they feel like, hey, getting the respect from the guys that you're going up against, they value that more than guys that are just in media talking about them.
2: Forget about the listeners. What does your producer think of you? That's really where it's at.
1: Exactly.
2: And that's where everybody knows where they stand.
1: Yeah, exactly. And so, listen, I think it comes with Mahomes, with Lamar, these guys have to reprove themselves, right? Like, you brought up the standard word. These guys have set a high bar. Mahomes has set the highest bar of all the guys that are in the league right now. And so it's just about getting off the mat. And that's what Lamar has to do. He had the hammy last year. He had the back stuff last year as well. It wasn't a good year for him based off of these MVP standards that he set. And so that's what it's about. I don't think the guy's old and washed at this point. It's just about there being available. If he's available, I still think this dude could be no doubt one of the best weapons under center in the league.
2: I think this is just a prisoner of the moment, that he was injured last year. He's not as explosive as he used to be. And maybe he set a standard that was unattainable to continue to be that great. But this drop doesn't make sense. He should be feared more than that. First of all, he plays the ultimate position. And he isn't 40 years old. The game hasn't completely passed him by.
1: Yeah, he's 29.
2: Like, that's why I agree with you. It's fine if he needs to reprove himself off last year. But somebody explained to me why there were 68 players that they voted ahead of him.
1: And so now we got to monitor in the players' minds how many quarterbacks that are going to be ranked higher than Lamar. Obviously, it's going to be a few, but how many do they deem as mm-hmm. better players from last year going in to this year? TLC's got some sound
2: okay.
1: from Colin Cowherd, and I guess Colin gave a little bit of a spicy-ish take on Lamar.
3: He's missing games. He's very expensive. Whole new coaching staff. A declining player who's taking far more sacks. I'm selling my stock. I always think the silliest criticism of me is, well, you flip-flop. Bro, you cling to old opinions. I'm always seeking new information. And watched last year, not the same quarterback. I mean, he'd been slightly declining, fell off a cliff, maybe he gets better, but Caleb Williams to me now is a much better quarterback. Caleb Williams last year had 7 winning drives or fourth quarter comebacks. 7. Lamar Jackson had 1. And you can argue, well, he was hurt last year. Yeah, he's hurt a lot now. And secondly, he's only had 5 of those kind of games in the last 4 seasons. He's not a great come from behind quarterback. Caleb Williams, when everybody in the arena knows he has to throw, is great. Lamar Jackson, when everybody in the stadium knows he's got to throw, does not deliver. I take Bo Nix today in a fourth quarter come from behind situation. Bo Nix over Lamar Jackson. Why? Because the analytics and data tell you he's better. I watched Bo Nix go toe-to-toe with Josh Allen in a division round playoff game with a broken ankle. A kid against the best player in the league. I mean, if I ask you, you were a general manager, Lamar or Drake May today, who would you take?
2: To win a game?
1: Yeah. I mean, you know where I'm at. I like Caleb Williams. I like Drake May. To me, those are a little prisoner of the moment thing. Lamar's got to push through that ceiling. There's no denying that. But if I'm mm-hmm. starting my team, I'm not drafting Drake May before Lamar. I'm not, personally.
2: I actually like his take. I mean, I think it's pretty sharp in that Lamar has not proven that he can come up clutch when he has to. And that's what really separates the greatest from the greatest. He's been very good. I still respect how big of a weapon he is. And
1: it's interesting. I would love to ask Colin, would you take also Caleb Williams over Josh yeah. Allen for the same reason? Because mm-hmm. we watched Josh Allen completely right. collapse in the Denver mm-hmm. game and have a horrific yeah. game by his standards.
2: And I didn't hear anything about Mark Andrews dropping a 2-point conversion that would have tied a game with a minute 33 left. Now, maybe Buffalo has plenty of time to come and win that game anyway, even come back,
1: yeah.
2: even if that game is tied.
1: Mm-hmm.
2: But and then sacks, unless you've studied every single sack of the 36 or whatever,
1: yeah.
2: how many are truly on the quarterback? And then also, how many were smart sacks?
1: Just getting down.
2: Getting down.
1: Just getting
2: where
1: down.
2: You're not putting the ball in harm's way.
1: Not because, losing a whole bunch of yards trying to run the other way, yeah.
2: When you're a guy as talented as he is,
1: mm-hmm.
2: they never want to be sacked. Like, that's as playground as it gets.
1: Yeah.
2: So I would, and by the way, your offensive line, where did it break down? Did somebody miss a block?
1: Mm-hmm.
2: Putting sacks on quarterbacks, it's a fine line. Because most coaches, hey, live to fight another day. Like, nobody yeah. wants to take them because they're drive killers.
1: And it's,
2: you know.
1: Yeah, no, I completely agree with you. And it's no surprise to me that the rushing stuff has maybe fizzled out just a hair when Derrick Henry became a Baltimore Raven. I think that was the plan. And I think that was a smart plan, right? To try to give Lamar as much runway as possible, bring in a Hall of Fame running back, and take mm-hmm. care of some of that. So I think he's in store for a big season this year. I do. I'm clearly biased. And I also admit that he's got to remind some folk that he still is what I think he can be, and that's an MVP quarterback.
2: You know what's interesting about that comment you just made? He can be an MVP quarterback. I think what he really needs to remind people or prove to people is that he can win in the playoffs, that somehow he can deliver in a single game elimination.
1: Yeah.
2: We know he's talented. We know he can be an MVP because he's just that valuable. He's that diverse. He just, his game mm-hmm. has so much versatility. And I think that, to me, it's his playoff lack of success that is the one thing he should be focusing on the most. This isn't proving people that you can be a 1,000-yard rusher or whatever you need to be. It's like, can you deliver when it counts?
1: He talks about it all the time. Like, that is his singular focus. The AFC Championship game at home is always going to drive me nuts as a fan and them nuts as a fan, right? Zay Flowers, you fumble that mm-hmm. touchdown pass at the goal line and like all that stuff. But he's so good that when you're that good as a quarterback, the standard gets higher and higher. And so you got to hop over that hurdle.
2: He's still a weapon. It's just a matter of how clutch he can be. That's kind of, and this should, as you said, I believe, light a fire under him even more.
1: Yeah.
2: All right, we're coming back top of the hour after an update. We'll get into a deep dive because they did the receivers as well. Did they get it right? There's a familiar name in the top 10.
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13: An historic journey and an historic game in Cincinnati on this July 15th back in 1867. In the early days of baseball, clubs didn't travel very far. But that July, a team from Washington, D.C., with the same name as today's Washington club, the Nationals, made the first long road trip in baseball, traveling all the way to the Midwest. And on July 15th, before a curious crowd in Cincinnati who wanted to see how the Eastern clubs played ball, the Nationals showed them and walloped the Cincinnati boys 53-10. The first Eastern team to play in Cincinnati, the game of baseball on its way to becoming the national pastime. 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
4: Good afternoon. I'm Isaiah Jacob. The American League beat the National League 4-0 in last night's MLB All-Star Game. Guardians pitchers Cade Smith and Parker Messick each threw scoreless innings, while Travis Bazzana and Reds infielder Sal Stewart were both held hitless. In other baseball news, the Brewers are reportedly acquiring veteran right-hander Lance McCullers Jr. from the Astros. In World Cup, Spain advances Sunday's World Cup final with a 2-0 win over France and will face the winner of today's Argentina-England semifinal, which kicks off at 3 o'clock. In the NHL, Steve Yzerman is stepping down as Red Wings general manager after 7 seasons, but will remain with the organization as a senior advisor. 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
1: Out of cash, you got to have security all the way home. That's what I would ask for.
2: Do you know the scene? Well, here, I'll tell you, give you some of the details here. So he claimed that two masked men broke into his Airbnb, hogtied him, threatened to kill him if he moved. And then the guys made off with his backpack, which contained his entire poker payout. So the question you're asking me is how much? It says that he finished winning $57,500. So detectives are on the case. You're happy that you survived it and there was nothing, just the money, but the money's big. But someone must have been watching him and knew he'd been paid out.
1: Yeah.
2: That there may have been eyes on that window.
1: 100%.
2: And saw some stacks of cash. Stacks of cheddar. Just, and he put him in his backpack and he slung it over his shoulder and walked out. And then they followed him to where he was living, where he was staying.
1: Do you believe that sunglasses at a poker table should
2: Hate it.
1: I thought that was
2: amazing that you asked me this. I think the most, I've actually come to the show years ago and said the one couple things separate great poker players, and that's the ability to bluff. Mm-hmm. And the ability to have a deadpan look and to never have a tell, and then being able to spot other people's tells based on physical stuff and also their betting habits. And you're taking the one thing that separates a lot of these people from the other.
1: It's got to go.
2: And saying you can conceal it all.
1: I've never liked it. I'm not a poker player.
2: Sunglasses,
1: get them out of here.
2: Now, regular minor league stuff. Fine.
1: Right.
2: But at the World Series of Poker,
1: no sunglasses.
2: I almost feel like that's
1: okay. You're with me.
2: The cork end of the bat. Yeah. Like, I don't really.
1: I agree. I don't like it.
2: No, you should be have to sit there. You don't have to talk.
1: Yes. It feels gimmicky to me.
2: It does. I never liked gimmicky stuff. I never liked it.
1: Okay. Good. We're on the same page.
2: I'm surprised that they allow that. But he said, yeah, after busting the. It says, I collected payouts in the summer and drove back to my Airbnb. When I walked in the front door, two men were there waiting. Oh, they were already in. They didn't follow them in.
1: The poker event, was that televised or on social media? Or
2: I'm sure the finals,
1: that's how they could probably track them. Because we've seen, unfortunately, some athletes get their homes broken into, and a lot of these people are like, oh, okay, well, I know Joey B's playing at 1 o'clock. He's not going to be home. And so you're in a tough spot when you're a public figure because people know where you are during certain hours of the day.
2: Or you're a regular figure and you're posting, hey, what a great time on vacation I'm having. Immediately tackled him to the ground and tied him up and took his backpack, his back sack.
1: It's scary, man. I can't imagine walking
2: in. And he had his entire role in it.
1: Yeah.
2: And then he's like, what the blank?
1: Walking in the crib AR and seeing two dudes and ski mask or whatever. Yeah, that's terrifying. That'll shake the room.
2: All right, well, I don't know what to say. Hope they find the guys.
1: Knowing me, I probably would have walked through the door, seen them, and just turned around and tried to run away. Knowing me. And then probably. I don't think I would walk in there.
2: I think it was too late. As soon as the door opened, he got hammered to the ground.
1: But if I had a chance to escape, I'm going straight John Ross 4-2-40 out of there. I'm gone.
2: With the backpack?
1: I'm trying to escape.
2: Okay.
1: If I have a chance.
2: With the roll. Like, what if you just got that one shoulder and
1: take it? That's what you're here for anyway.
2: I feel like the most stressful movie from beginning to end is Uncut Gems.
1: Oh, yes.
2: It's unbelievable, fantastic. It's very stressful, just from beginning to end. And it's like high stakes stuff. And I'm always curious at the end, the helicopter pilot. Like, I'm always curious. Like, I never got a good vibe from him. And yet, you know, because he wanted to be with her, technically. And then she's using him to kind of help deliver the money. And then, like, when the bags are in the limo, I'm thinking, who's driving that thing? Did she get away? Did someone rob her? Like, the end of the movie is rough. But that part, the mystery, the way he ended it with this creepy helicopter pilot was like, what happened?
3: Is this making it on the top 10 movies that you're giving us tomorrow?

0: No, it's not going to make it.
1: Have you started the list?
0: I have.
2: Okay. Really?
0: Yeah, I have.
1: I love it.
2: Let's go.
0: I've got like 20 of them.
1: Okay.
2: See?
1: So you got to cut that thing in half.
2: But now, remember, roster cuts.
0: These are just my favorite movies. These aren't what I view as the best movie. How did you want me to do this?
1: Your top 10. That's what I...
0: Your top 10,
1: because you're great with the recalls of the movies. I don't think, at least as long as I've known you, and that's over a decade now, I've ever heard you lay out your top 5 or top 10 movies. And I think a lot of people would like to hear your thought. It's an audience of one.
0: It's subjective.
1: TLC and I will enjoy
0: it.
1: We'll enjoy
0: it. Have you seen Uncut Gems?
2: No, I have not.
0: I
2: was interested in it, and then I heard some people say that it wasn't as good as they thought it'd be.
1: Okay.
2: So
1: I liked it.
2: I never made it a priority.
1: I like the Kevin Garnett cameo. I mean, Julia Fox in it. That's a win.
2: I'm easily entertainable, though. Like, I don't have a tremendous bar for cinema. Like, I'm not going to be like, oh, man, the directing was slightly off. Like, I'm not that type of guy.
1: So if a movie's over an hour and a half, that you'll still watch it?
2: That is actually... The thing that could deter me the most is the duration. Now, I will still... An hour and a half is not crazy.
1: Okay, because Eric Reeser, before he left, was telling us if it's over an hour and a half, he's out.
2: Then there's a lot of movies he's not
1: going to
2: watch.
1: Going to the movie theater, he's out. Over an hour and a half. I don't know if he'll watch it at home or not.
2: I would almost disagree with that. I think the longer, the more you should make an event out of it and go to the movies.
1: Yeah.
2: So I think that, like, the Irishman the 3-hour movie on Netflix?
0: Yeah. Longer,
2: like,
0: I think.
2: Yeah, like, when I heard that, I'm like, dude, you gotta like, take PTO to watch The Irishman.
0: Yeah.
2: Like, you need to make it your whole day.
1: Put an half day for it, yeah.
2: Yeah. And so, like, that's something that I wouldn't do unless, like...
0: I don't even know how great a movie can be if it's less than 90 minutes. It can be good, and it can be a self-contained 90, but I don't really know how great it could be.
1: That's fair.
0: Like, you could go and watch, like... Taken, you know, and all those, and like, okay, that's a great 90-minute. That's great. It's fast paced. Like, we're in. I like it, and you're in and out, and it's good. But it's almost like, okay, I know what I'm getting. It's one of those guilty pleasure movies. You're watching them because they're quick and they're fun and whatever. But the great movies are not usually less than 90.
1: No doubt. You and I were talking to E because he was saying, "Oh, The Odyssey's 2 hours and 50-something minutes," and I was like, that. That doesn't bother me at all. Like, when I'm in the movie theater, I'm not thinking about how long the movie is unless we're about an hour, hour and a half in, and I'm like, this is dragging. What is going on here?
0: Where are you on the phone in the movie theater as far as looking at your phone? Like, you're going to go see Odyssey on Sunday.
1: Yeah.
0: You're going to have your phone with you.
1: Uh-huh.
0: Will you ever take it out during the movie and just look at it?
1: Probably.
0: You will.
1: But I'm not going to be like doom scrolling.
0: No.
1: It'll be a quick, has anybody hit me up? Do they need me for anything?
0: Well, and that 2.5, Maddie, you might be needed.
1: Then it's right back in the pocket. So
0: okay,
1: no,
0: I'm just curious.
1: I'm not a phone guy in the movie.
0: Because you're so into wanting to see this movie. And I'm wondering, hey, I'm locking in.
1: Uh-huh.
0: Like, this phone's going in my pocket. I'm going to have a lot of discipline. You're a very disciplined guy. And I would think that maybe you'd say, you know what? For these 3 hours, I am off the grid.
1: I'm one of those people where I don't need my phone. My phone's on D&D a lot. So I can go to a movie and just shut it down for a few hours. And I won't have that itch. I know some of my friends have the itch to just always check their phone. Mm-hmm. I won't feel that way.
2: I know. I do have that itch to always check my phone. And so what I would
0: like... The burning and the itching.
2: What I would like to do in a perfect world is leave my phone at home.
1: Oh.
2: But that kind of feels...
0: You don't want to do that.
2: That kind of feels dangerous.
0: Why not just lock it in your glove compartment then?
1: Right. Just leave it in the whip.
2: Maybe... Okay, that's a good idea. Leave it in the car. Yeah, right. First of all, I got the phone wallet, so I got like the credit cards and stuff in the back. Uh-huh. So I have to bring that at least.
1: Uh-huh.
2: So, but like if I want to... Because I am someone who like needs, just because I'm Gen Z trash, I need the stimulation at all times. I want to like kind of wane off of that.
1: Okay. Yeah. Are you a phone checker?
2: I've already told you guys I'm AirPods and Target. Like I'm an AirPods shopper. Like if a listener ever notices me, I won't recognize them because I won't even hear them.
0: I mean, the movie's got to be pretty bad for me to just start playing blackjack or something. But I feel, but it's. If you put the over-under on, like I checked it a lot during Disclosure.
1: All right, let's say 3-hour movie. Over-under.
0: That's a tough call.
1: 3.5 phone checks.
0: 1 an hour?
1: 1 an hour.
0: I could handle that.
1: Okay.
2: And what that's reasonable.
1: Would it be text, emails, fantasy stuff?
2: Oh, it can't be.
0: It might be checking the baseball lineup just to make sure. But
1: that's it.
0: But you say you will, if I set the over-under at 1.5, you're going to be under or over in Odyssey?
1: Slightly over.
0: Slightly over.
1: Slightly over. Because probably what's going to happen is, you know me, AR, I'm going to have to pee at some point through this three-hour
0: no,
1: run.
0: No.
1: I'm going to have to.
0: That's worse than the phone.
1: I can't help it. You know, I got the baby bladder.
0: You might miss a key part,
1: I know.
0: Don't top off the tank before you go in the theater.
2: That's another
0: just
2: one, too.
0: Just make sure.
1: It's bad on my part. I know. I just can't help it, man.
2: I can't tell you the last time that I've been.
0: That's a horrible feeling.
2: I can't tell you the last time I've been in a urinal without my phone in my hand. Like, that's just, like, ultimate.
1: Fired off. It was a half. That's boing. Appropriate.
2: A half one?
0: I don't know what was in your hand, but when I heard, okay.
2: Well, I got two hands.
0: And they can handle a whopper.
2: And my phone's in one of them.
1: Thank you. So you're using.
2: No, I didn't miss the joke. Thank you.
0: Okay, you got it.
2: Well,
0: I
2: said,
0: thought somebody got it. You said I have two hands, and I said, and it can handle a whopper.
2: I take that as a compliment.
1: So you need to be on your phone.
3: You're welcome.
1: So you need to be on your phone so much that while you're using the restroom,
2: it's just a habit.
1: You still have to be on your phone.
2: It's just a habit.
1: That's sad.
2: Walk into the urinal.
1: That's sad.
2: Use the left, phone's in the right.
0: You're not resting it on the urinal, are you?
2: No, it's
1: why do you
2: I'm
1: need
2: levitating. Dude, it's just
1: like 30 seconds.
2: It's a force of habit.
1: Okay.
2: It's all become a force of habit at this point.
1: Okay.
2: Because I'm a cell
0: Both
2: phone
0: Both hands
2: addict.
0: Have to be occupied, apparently. All right.
2: D&D's not good enough for me.
0: Going to get to this wide receiver list, but I feel like I have more questions about the whole...
2: I'll have more answers.
0: Going to the bathroom during the, you know...
1: Yeah.
0: Not that I've never have. I have.
2: Yeah. Ask Adam at 2:30.
1: Just standing up and doing a quick number one. I don't need my phone.
0: I don't know. Somebody might be trying to get to you. All right. We'll get to that list when we come back. And I would say if this happens, will this rub some salt in the wound? We'll tell you next.
4: 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If you miss the podcast, our hosts have volunteered to have dinner with you.
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20: Heat advisory is in place for the afternoon hours as we have a top heat index right around 100. Otherwise, plan for actual highs in the mid-90s under a mostly sunny and hazy sky. Mid-70s for a low tonight, so another warm one. And for Thursday, partly to mostly sunny skies. Hazy skies continue from that high-level wildfire smoke with highs once more in the mid-90s. For The Fan, I'm 10 Weather Impact meteorologist Justin Gertz.
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0: All right, let's examine the wide receiver. So this is basically the exec list again?
1: Yes.
0: Coaches, scouts, they ranked them.
1: Absolutely. Yeah, they've been ripping through, what, defensive end, and we've been talking linebacker. We've been talking about a lot of these things because I do like tapping into the brains of some people that are, quote, in the know and in the league and all of that. I actually enjoy this a lot when it comes around every year.
0: All right, so let's go through them real fast and see if we have any problems with this list or whether it's fairly accurate. And what I'm going to do is I'm going to try to compare it a little bit to what I felt after last year.
1: Okay.
0: So you read them off.
1: You want me to start at the bottom? Examine.
0: Sure.
1: I'll start at the bottom. So coming in at 10, they've got Davante Adams. Monster year, whole bunch of touchdowns. I think there's any really issue with that. Number 9.
0: Davante.
1: It was the touchdowns was monster number.
0: How many
1: one.
0: Did he have?
1: I think it was 13 or 14. Off the top of my
0: 14?
1: Head? 14?
0: Yeah. Okay.
1: Is that what it was?
0: Because he's not even close for me as far as top 10 receiver in the league still.
1: Let me just make sure I'm not making that up.
0: No, I think you're right. I just don't know why. By name, he's got talent, clearly.
1: Yeah.
0: But is anybody voting him top 10 in the league right now?
1: He's clearly a number two.
0: Okay.
1: As at this point in his career, he's 33. The line a year ago, 60 catches, 789 yards.
0: Number one. Wasn't even a 1,000-yard receiver.
1: It was the touchdowns, I think, that are making this happen for him. So he comes in at 10. A.J. Brown's at 9 now with New England. Brown. Nico Collins at 8. George Pickens at 7. And we'll round out the bottom 5 with CeeDee Lamb at 6.
0: I feel like George Pickens might be a little low.
1: Man,
0: based on what he did.
1: Yeah, it was
0: So maybe that's still a prove it factor.
1: For Pickens.
0: Trust, prove, that stuff.
1: Career highs across the board. And it doesn't look like they're going to get a deal done. That looks like he's going to play on the tag. Yep. It sounds like some of the reporting early on is that he's okay with that. We shall see in the next couple of weeks. But yeah, Cowboys coming in at number 6 and 7. With CeeDee Lamb and George Pickens. Nico Collins, he's the guy that I think can crack into the top 6 if he stays healthy for an entire year and CJ can get his act together. And so, yeah, I don't have an issue with 10 through 6. I really don't. Someone on the outside
0: seems a hair high.
1: Okay.
0: Pickens seems a hair low.
1: Who for you would replace Devontae at 10?
0: I would probably, I don't even know, I haven't seen the list, but I would probably replace him potentially with Olave.
1: Okay. So you put Olave in there right now. He had a good, solid year.
0: Sutton, Olave, like there's a couple of them that are jumping into my mind.
1: You mentioned Sutton. Jalen Waddle this year, and I'm just talking strictly fantasy right now. I think he's walking into a nice situation out there in Denver. They gave up strong draft capital to get him, so clearly they have a vision for him within that offense. Very and good. I like Sean Payton being able to use Jalen Waddle.
0: Stay healthy.
1: Yeah, I think that's Sutton it. And Waddle, man, those guys stay healthy. I think they're going to be cooking out there in Denver. So there's 10 through 6.
0: Here's, I was a little surprised that maybe Tedero McMillan didn't sneak in there, just based on the season he had.
1: Rookie year, he looked good.
0: Yeah, he
1: looked the part. So, top five. We'll go Amon-Ra St. Brown at 5.
0: Okay.
1: Puka Nacua at 4.
0: No problem.
1: JSN, Jackson Smith, and Jigba at 3. Your top two are the LSU boys, Justin Jefferson at 2. For your Bengal fans, Ja'Marr Chase, King of the Castle, still coming in at 1.
0: Yeah, no real problems there with the top five at all. The only guy that... Where'd you say CD Lamb was?
1: CD is at... he was at 6.
0: He was at 6, okay. Yeah. That's fine. No, the only guy that may, there's a hair of maybe, maybe it's the Lamar factor, but Zay Flowers didn't get any love.
1: He is in the honorable mention section. Okay. So in the honorable mention section of this, it's Malik Nabers, Mike Evans, Zay Flowers, Tyreek Hill, and Drake London.
0: No Jameson Williams.
1: J-Mo is in that. Good call. Oh, so Jameson Williams, yep. As you keep scrolling down, he is in that as well. Also receiving votes, Alec Pierce, T. Higgins, DK Metcalf, Terry McLaurin, Chris Olave, Garrett Wilson.
0: Did you say Devonta Smith? In any of that?
1: He is in the also receiving votes category.
0: Well, he gets the Lamar Jackson light of fire under him.
1: He's got the runway to show everybody.
0: He's also got Jalen Hurts. So
1: that I'm really like that. And so Devonta Smith, it's what's hitting me is I think the Eagles wide receiver output this year may be similar to what Green Bay had going on. Because I just don't know right now if Devonta Smith is we're getting this guy 20-plus targets a game because he's that true number one. When you look at the moves that they've made, there might be some balance there for that passing attack for the Eagles. And you always got to remember Dallas Goedert is a good tight end as well. So, yeah, Jameson Williams, you asked about him. He's in the honorable mention section there.
0: We haven't had an MVP in the league from the defensive side of the ball since Lawrence Taylor. And we have someone that's predicting it's going to happen. So, Mark Ross, who's with the NFL Network, had this to say and believes that the newest Ram will be the guy.
2: Another streak will be broken this year. Miles Garrett will be the first defensive player since Lawrence Taylor in 1986 to be the NFL MVP. And look, Miles Garrett was a one-man show for the Browns for years, set the NFL record in sacks with 23 last season. Now imagine what he'll do with the Rams and all that talent where he's actually playing with a lead. And he can just go hunt sacks now, where as opposed to being with the Browns, where he's behind all the time and getting double and triple team and still producing. So now this season, he might get to 30 sacks with the way the Rams will be winning games, and he can just go there in the fourth quarter and go close games out. So Myles Garrett, he's going to end that streak. It's been a quarterback-friendly, basically a quarterback award at this point, but Miles is going to leave no doubt to say, I am the best player, I'm the MVP in the league, and get to 30 sacks.
0: I'm glad he put a number on it, because that's not happening unless he gets to 30.
1: Mm-hmm.
0: He set the record and didn't even get consideration. Like, he didn't finish in the top six. He didn't get a first-place vote, and he set the sack record. Yeah. So at least I'm glad he said that, because I think he's wrong. I don't think it's going to happen. I think he's wrong on his prediction. Not that it shouldn't happen. I'm just saying that it won't happen. But he, if he gets to 30 and he rewrites his own record, then for sure. But he has no chance of winning the MVP unless he resets the sack record, in my opinion.
1: I also think, I agree with that. I also think, because I think Aaron Donald's coming back. I think that's going to hurt him a little bit. Because Aaron Donald is going to step into the situation. I still think he's going to be an effective player for them. Like, I don't think he's just going to be out there and giving them nothing on Sundays. I think Aaron Donald's going to help them. I think that's going to hurt Miles, because Aaron's going to take away some of those sack numbers as well.
0: But then he's got to do something else. He's got to force some fumbles. He's got to get some takeaway. Like, he'll have to do something else. He could get 20-some-odd sacks, but he has, if he adds forced fumbles and a lot of takeaways to his stat line, then that's the way to get in the conversation.
1: You probably need a tip pass at the line of scrimmage that turns into a pick six. Like, you got to have so much crazy things happen.
0: Refrigerator parry him at the one.
1: Yes.
0: Like, those are the kind of things that would maybe get him into the MVP conversation.
1: And I think, AR, if he, let's say he got to 30 sacks this
0: year. Pull of Vrabel, catch a TD pass, you know?
1: Yeah, those are the images people have to have, I think, in their brain to get them to vote for a defensive end over a quarterback. He gets the 30 sacks. I think the dude would get votes for MVP. I don't think he'd win it.
0: Is Myles Garrett one time this year considered an eligible receiver? Would he do it?
1: The Rams just up would big, just it? Clowning.
0: Would they just?
1: It's all on the board.
0: Is it on the board?
1: I think the Rams are going to be having that much fun this year.
0: All right. In a couple minutes, we're going to come back with our friend Adam King at 10 TV. He was on the case on a very perhaps potentially special story today in the city. We'll tell you about that next. Rothman and Ice and the Fan.
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31: Like Yoda, Rothman will limp onto the golf course. Talk about how stiff his back is.
32: Wonder how he can even make it through a hole.
31: And then proceed to kick your ass. You're listening to Rothman and Ice.
0: I love the fact that he entrepreneured a story. I think it probably fell short of his greatest hopes and dreams, but it was enough for him to give up half of his off day to try to do it. Have I captured the spirit of the thing?
33: You've perfectly encapsulated. I mean, I think everyone can agree what the ultimate dream was. We didn't get there, but maybe one day Tiger Woods will show up at the Scarlet Course to cheer on his son.
0: So we thought we were going to have him at Scioto this year, and we know what happened to him that very same day that we talked about it on this show. Mm-hmm. But this was something different. So when, first of all, tell the folks exactly how this materialized, because I believe at the beginning you may have been the only one that knew about this.
33: Well, I got a tip that there may, you know, we knew that the U.S. amateur qualifying was happening at Scarlett, and got a little bit of a tip that maybe there was a name out there. And lo and behold, at 9 a.m. this morning, one Charlie, if you will, Woods took the tee. And it's funny because I think it's such an interesting topic to have with people. Like, how much do non-golfers care versus how much do golfers care? I said, without a doubt, he's the most famous amateur in the world. Is that correct?
0: Yeah, I mean, I don't know. I would think he is, based on the fact that nobody really knows the other guys, unless you're a family member, a friend, or you play at the school with them. Like, yeah, I don't know of any other. He's got a lot of pressure, clearly, but I'm glad he's trying to go for it. This was the final round of qualifying, too, for the USAM.
33: Yes. I thought it was really cool when he went to tee off. I would say at least 80% of the driving range stopped swinging and turned and just watched him. And I thought, boy, that's the kind of name right now that he carries, that all of these guys, some of them were playing in the event, had to look over for a second and to see the son of the greatest golfer, or the second greatest golfer of all time.
1: So let's live in a world to where his pops was in the house today. Mm. And you had a chance to interview old Tiger Woods. What is the first question that Adam King is asking Tiger Woods?
33: Do you want to be friends? Do you need any more friends? I'll be your friend.
0: Do you need a driver?
33: Well,
0: I'm not talking about the one in your golf bag.
33: That's question number two.
3: I was talking to the president.
33: I don't know. I mean, I think there are a lot of questions to ask him. I'm curious, and I was wondering this in my head, is like, what is his expectation for Charlie at this age? Because you obviously, he knows how tough his dad was on him. And you obviously want your son to be successful. He's got the genes. So what is your level of like, okay, this isn't good enough versus, I thought it was really cool. And I know if you're not a diehard golf fan, you're like, okay, great. It's Tiger Woods' kid. But like, it's Tiger Woods' kid who's a billionaire. His dad's a billionaire. His dad's, you know, one of the biggest names in the world. And he's out here in Columbus, Ohio, carrying his own bag, which you're allowed to have a caddy. He's out here pretty much by himself, just acted like no other golfer on the entire course. That's something. That means something. And for him to try to like earn his own way, I think is really special.
0: So it doesn't look like he's earned his way in, correct? He was over par today?
33: No, but you've got to remember, this is a guy who, he's going to play in the junior AM, but he's young. He's not even in college yet. He's going up against seniors in college and guys that have qualified for this event, you know, three times. So it's not surprising that he didn't qualify, but it says something that he made it to this level. And the real question that I want to know is, why Scarlett? You can pick where you go. Scarlett is a very challenging course. So what made him want to come to Scarlett?
0: So I know they wanted to respect this. I think you went into it thinking that maybe his dad would show up. But when you learned he wasn't coming, you still went over there. What was anticipation of trying to talk to Charlie and ask him that question that you just posed?
33: It's a little different when it's not the round of his dreams and he's not qualifying. It's hard to talk to a guy after a final round that saw him not qualify. So I think I kind of expected from the beginning that it was, you know, keep your distance and understand this is a cool moment. And again, that's what I thought it was. It's the middle of July here, and you don't often see the greatest golfer of all time or of any sport. Like, I was trying to think, what is the comparison in sports in general of the greatest son to live up to the expectation of his father? And I really don't know that it exists in sports.
1: You're saying meet the same level that his father did?
33: Or even just the level that is put on you, the expectation because of who your dad is.
0: We've had sons pass their fathers.
1: Yeah.
0: Steph Curry, Ken Griffey Jr.
1: No doubt, yeah.
0: Like Eli and Peyton really have passed their dad. Like, there have been guys that have done this. As far as you're saying, I mean, there are sons that didn't live up to it. Jordan's kid tried to play basketball. Walter Payton's son played some football in college at Miami. Like Michael Andretti trying to live up to Mario Andretti. Like, there have been some great ones. You're trying to ask what? Who's past them?
33: I'm trying to ask but you're not naming dads that were elite in their career, in a tier of their own. Is there ever?
0: I think I did just name several that were elite, especially Mario Andretti. But
33: well, yes.
0: Ken Griffey. Well, okay, so you need Ken Griffey. All right, how about Bobby Hall and Brett Hall? That's
33: okay. That's a fair one.
0: I mean,
33: that's a fair comparison. That's what I'm looking for is a father son duo where the dad was exceptional, was one of a kind, and the kid lived up to that. I don't think it happens very often in sports.
1: Yeah, they're few and far between.
0: It happens in, like, it's happened in auto racing.
1: Okay.
0: A decent amount, but not, yeah, I don't.
33: I mean, I think what it does is it gives me hope about my child one day, because it could be the opposite. You know, I'm not a 15-time major winner. I'm not a quarterback at Ohio State, but maybe, you know, it's not all about genes, and maybe, you know, my kid is going to be the next great star in the PGA Tour. It's unlikely because I'm the most unathletic person you've ever met, but, you know, it's there. If I can dream.
0: Okay.
1: All You're right. allowed to dream. You're allowed to dream. Hey, for the Open Championship this weekend,
33: yes.
1: If I gave you Scotty and Rory versus the field, would you take that?
33: I would take the field. There's one man that is going to win the Open Championship. And I don't know if you guys know this, but I called the U.S. Open winner on the Monday of the week of. And so I'm going two for two here.
0: You called Wyndham before that week?
33: I did. I called Wyndham on Monday of that week. And I'm going Bobby Mack to win the Open Championship. He played well at the Scottish Open. He fell.
0: For people who don't know who you're talking about, it's Robert McIntyre.
33: Yes.
0: Okay.
1: Not Bob McGilligan?
0: Yeah, I was just making sure. Like, he just threw it out like he was a household name.
33: I mean, goodness gracious. He's one of the greatest golfers of all time, at least this week.
0: Robert McIntyre.
1: AK, in the radio world, you never assume. That's rule number one. Fish always tells us that. You never assume. You're not paying attention.
33: You know, you're exactly right, and I apologize. It's Eldrick Woods, by the way.
1: Thank you. There you go.
0: What are the odds on McIntyre?
1: 28-1. He is with Chris Goddard and Victor Hovland and Wyndham Clark, all 28-1 right now.
0: What did you make on Wyndham Clark? Did you bet on him? I have no comment
33: on that situation. Thank you for your
0: Did you bet on him?
33: I have no comment on
0: that. Because Maddie picked the winner of the Memorial a couple of years ago, and he didn't bet on him.
33: Wait, when did you pick the winner of the Memorial?
0: It was Victor Hovland.
1: I picked Victor Hovland. I think you picked him too, didn't you?
33: Yes, I did.
1: Yeah, we both.
0: That's
1: remember
0: when you guys
1: that.
0: Had the little rivalry on who picked him.
1: Yeah,
0: you both did.
33: Oh, that's right. And then the next year, we both picked Stegalla, and I was like, I'm done with this. And I never spoke to you again about golf.
1: So I will be betting on Robert McIntyre then. I'm going to roll with you on this, AK.
33: There you go.
1: We got a pretty good trend going.
0: So of the cool moments, this was interesting for you. You can say you saw Charlie Wynn. And so if he ever makes it on the tour and makes some cuts and wins some titles, that you'll say that you covered him at the USAM qualifier at Scarlett.
33: It could have been a top five moment. It's still a cool moment. You know?
0: If dad shows, do you make the attempt to interview?
33: For sure.
0: Okay.
33: I do wonder. I'm not a big picture guy, but I've always wondered. Yeah, I've always.
1: You would have to. Like, you would have to. AK.
33: He's the background on my computer.
1: Yeah, you'd have
33: like,
1: to.
0: I don't know. You're going to be wearing a credential. That's kind of frowned upon.
33: No, that's I'd never cross that line. But there's one. Like, well, you know, at that point, do you say I'll work at Chase Bank? I'll be the producer. Mm-hmm. I can do Cole's job. Like,
0: it's
33: I'll
0: worth
33: get a picture
0: it.
33: And we'll figure it out.
0: A
33: you
0: picture
33: know?
0: With Tiger Woods is worth that worth to it. You.
33: To me.
0: Okay.
33: Now
0: we know.
33: Now you know.
0: Now we know where
33: is
0: the line.
33: Is working today? Yeah, I haven't here. Heard him.
1: He's in the building. He's repping Charlie's school right now. He's got Florida State gear on as we speak. You know.
33: Yeah, is that why you wore that today?
3: No, I just wore my girlfriend's clothes.
1: There's a drop. There's a drop.
33: What?
0: Wow.
33: What?
0: I didn't know he did that state. Kind of thing.
33: Alrighty then. You know what?
3: That's a callback. That's been brought up before, and apparently I'm the only one who remembers that.
33: Hey, to each their own, you know?
0: Well, thank you for jumping on in your day off and going. I'm sorry. I hope it didn't disappoint too much you going out there and not seeing LT Gray. But
33: No. It was still great for me. I just hope it didn't disappoint the listeners because it would have been a top tier story. But now it's just, you know, it's a cool little moment in Scarlett history. When he goes on to win 16 majors, it'll be a great story.
0: Are we going to see any video on the news tonight? Or did you just go out there to glad hand?
33: No. You can see video right now on Adam King, 10TV Twitter.
0: All right, we'll direct
33: and
0: him there.
33: Actually, if you watch the video, watch when he goes to putt, and it literally looks like Tiger. It's insane. He does the exact same thing that Tiger does every time he
3: putts. Hold on. I got the video right now from your Twitter account.
33: Boy, it was real loud at the golf course this morning. I forgot to mention.
0: All right. Well done. This was it was kind of a cool story that I know fell short maybe a little bit of your expectations, but I was glad you found out about it and went out there and did it. So
33: yeah,
0: thanks for letting us know about
33: it. That's what we're working for, especially in the heat of the summer, you know?
0: The heat is on. See you, bud.
33: The heat is on. Stay inside. Stay cool.
0: Thanks, pal. Adam King, 10 TV on the Bryan Heating Cooling Systems Fan Guest Hotline. Not once during the interview did he tell us what he shot. He was 5 over.
1: Okay.
0: And he was 6 shots off the cut.
1: And he picked
0: Scarlett. He needed to be minus 1.
1: Would you have advised him to pick another course?
0: There were other locations. I don't know what. Well, like Adam said, I don't know what the options were for him or the field, or I don't know really how that worked if he could have picked, because he was in his final qualifying round. This wasn't a local qualifier. It was a final. Maybe he was sent here.
1: Maybe.
0: I don't know. All right. We're going to come back with Tell the Truth. Rothman and Ice and the Fan.
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0: All right. Tell the truth. TLC, take us home. Oh, can I tell you something real fast?
3: Tell me the truth.
0: Tell me if you, as your self-proclaimed millennial trash or whatever you called yourself.
1: I think he's a Gen Z trash. Oh,
3: sorry. Gen Z trash.
0: The founder of Hinge released a new AI dating app. It doesn't let you swipe or view profiles. Instead, it automatically matches when the AI decides who you're compatible with.
3: Ooh.
0: So you must be putting in a lot of information.
1: Okay.
0: And then it's like, this isn't look, meaning you don't get to decide based on looks alone. This is basically what is the Love is Blind or what show. That it for the...
1: They're doing the work for us is what I'm hearing.
0: Well, yeah, but...
1: This is a thing where you may want to do the work.
3: I like
1: yourself.
3: You
1: like this.
3: Yeah, because well, if you're a guy out there and there's a girl who would swipe left on you when you would swipe right on her, it's like... Hey, I'm in your messages already.
0: But this takes the looks completely out of the equation.
3: Yeah.
0: This is only on personality and thoughts and whatever else you're pumping in there.
3: You don't have to go on dates with the person if you don't want to.
0: Mm-hmm.
3: And so it's like you still have the agency of that.
0: This guy says the founder of Hinge got pissed. He got zero matches on his own app. So he decided to stack the deck and rig the results.
3: Attaboy. Who made that joke?
1: Oh, man.
0: Oh, the tech bros.
3: Good one.
0: Yeah. Thank you.
1: Some of the AI stuff is terrifying. how good it looks. Like I think 20 years from now, people are going to have digital girlfriends and boyfriends.
0: So you're going to trust AI to choose your life partner?
3: They may already.
0: Better than yourself?
1: Nah, not better than myself.
0: All right.
1: Not better than myself. TLC, you're out of the game now. Don't even ask you anymore.
3: I know.
0: Who would trust this?
3: I'm wearing a shirt.
0: Wearing your undergarments. All right, go ahead.
3: I don't do.
0: All right, go ahead.
3: I have a whole dossier.
0: Wait, what?
1: Okay.
0: Come on.
1: He did it on purpose.
3: No, he did it on purpose.
1: Dossier.
3: I have a dossier.
1: Can you spell that?
3: D-O-S-S-I-E-R.
0: No, that's
3: perhaps
0: correct.
3: It's correct. French.
1: It's good stuff, Steve.
3: I don't know.
1: That's it.
3: Yeah, but I have a dossier to release to the people. And the theme is... The Open Championship press conferences. Oh. We will start with last year when Scottie Scheffler, that is the golf tournament that's taking place this week, right?
0: That's right.
3: Okay.
0: The Open Championship at
3: Thank God.
0: Royal Birkdale.
3: They at least got that right. We will start with last year. We'll timestamp it 2025. Scottie Scheffler begins with this.
21: I'm not here to inspire somebody else to be the best player in the world because what's the point? You know, this is not a fulfilling life. It's fulfilling from the sense of accomplishment, but it's not fulfilling from a sense of like the deepest places of your heart. You know, there's a lot of people that make it to what they thought was going to fulfill them in life. And then you get there and all of a sudden you get to number one in the world. And then they're like, what's the point? And, you know, I really do believe that because, you know, what is the point? You're like, why do I want to win this tournament so bad? That's something that I wrestle with on a daily basis. It's like showing up at the Masters every year. It's like, why do I want to win this golf tournament so badly? Why do I want to win the Open Championship so badly? I don't know. Because if I win, it's going to be awesome for about 2 minutes. And then we're going to get to the next week, and it's going to be like, hey, you won two majors this year. How important is it for you to win the FedEx Cup playoffs? And it's just like, we're back here again, you know? So we really do. We work so hard for such little moments. And, you know, I'm kind of a sicko. I love putting in the work. I love being able to practice. I love getting out to live out my dreams. But at the end of the day, sometimes I just don't understand the point.
3: And we continue on to this year, where he's asked about his legacy, and he does not care much for that.
4: Scotty, every day the mail is full of some kind of stats, you know, some records. First to do this, seventh to do this, 15th to do this. Only four players have done that. So how much does that motivate you? I'm not talking about your driving stats or your putting stats. I'm talking about these, say, seventh player to do this, 14th player to do this, now 21st on the all-time list. How much do these stats mean to a player like you, and how much do they motivate you? I mean, for us, it's another extra line or two in our reports, but for you?
21: I mean, to be completely honest, not really. I don't really play, like, for a place in history. I'm not playing for anything like that because... like, it's going to sound a little morbid, but at the end of the day, you know, I'm going to live my life and then it's going to end. And when it ends, I'm going somewhere else and I'm not going to be here anymore. And so legacy, all that kind of stuff was never something that really motivated me. I was always just loved competition. I love playing golf.
3: We continue.
6: Can I ask you, you mentioned history, you know, we're all going to die someday and all that kind of stuff.
21: Sorry.
6: No, it's good. It's true. But
21: it's not going to be a quote after this year. Last year's what's the point? And this year, we're all going to die.
6: What are you going to do next year? You got to get even darker for 2027.
3: Scotty Scheffler.
0: There was an ad campaign years ago. We'll continue this tomorrow. There was an ad campaign years ago that was, what will Phil do next? And they're talking about Mickelson. Yeah. And it sounds like Scotty wants nothing to do with anything other than, I get paid to go play golf. I'm have a great life. I like to compete. I mean, you and I will examine this because boggles my mind that he doesn't want to be to compete. If he is the ultimate competitor, yeah, why he doesn't want to try to track down some of the great American golfing records of all time.
1: Very interesting. Yeah. Very interesting. We'll react more tomorrow. We got to go. Common Man and Timmy coming up next. Nicole Sheeran will join him at 3:30. Rothman and Ice right here on The Fan.
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1: Good afternoon. This is Paul Keel's World Cup semifinals in Atlanta today. Just getting started, it's England against Argentina. The winner will advance to face Spain on Sunday. Hockey. While the full NHL schedule will be released tomorrow, today we know the Blue Jackets' first home game will be October 1st against Buffalo. The Jackets today also announced that forward Luke Tuck has signed a two-year, two-way contract. He was acquired last month from Montreal. Detroit Red Wings legend Steve Yzerman has stepped down from his role as general manager and executive vice president and will shift into being a senior advisor with the team ownership. Meanwhile, baseball still on pause for the All-Star break, but the Houston Astros, according to reports, are trading veteran pitcher Lance McCullers to Milwaukee. This update brought to you by Awaken 180 Weight Loss. Summer gives your weight loss a head start. Awaken 180 gives you the plan to make it happen. The official weight loss program of summer. Breaking sports news when it happens on The Fan, Ohio sports destination.
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3: Happy Wednesday. Welcome in. Hello, good, clean boy.
1: Hello, Common Man. How are you?
3: Good, clean Wednesday, baby. I'm great.
1: Oh, good. That makes one of us.
3: You got to take the pills, man. you got to take them. Every
1: pills
3: day you come
1: are
3: in
1: good.
3: With a new sense of despair. Yeah. You got 3 hours of fun ahead of you.
1: This is fun. This is the highlight of my day, man.
3: Yes, I know. But the rest of it concerns me.
2: It's really, it's not as bad as it seems.
3: Email us, goodcleanboy@gmail.com. Nothing is off limits. We'll do Leather Jacket Time with Nicole Sheeran at 3:30. Name dropping with Jeff Rimmer at 5:30. We're going to celebrate the ESPYs today because that goes on tonight.
2: Oh, in the only way that we know how, because the ESPYs now are complete, total garbage.
3: They were always garbage.
2: It's been garbage for a long time, though.
3: No, from the get-go. 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You have awards in sports. They're called championships. Look, I'm not a fan of rewarding art like the Oscars.

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1: Have a space here that we're not tapping
2: into. Who's
1: the better
2: athlete?
1: We'll do it during
2: LeBron
1: the dead period.
2: Michael Phelps.
1: Yeah.
3: You can't.
1: Yeah.
3: You can't compare the two.
1: Well, they're gonna do it anyway. So they don't care what you think. They're gonna do them. And the only thing that I would ever pay attention to was the opening act, because I'm a fan of it. I know you're a fan of stand-up comedy, and I wanted to see how they were going to blend somebody from that world with the sports world. And that's why the piece that we're going to play, what time are we going to do that again? 4:30, you said?
4: 4:30.
1: 4:30, yeah. We'll play in some chunks what we think is the best one that was ever done because of its sort of shock value. And you wondered, boy, how are they going to have Norm MacDonald do what Norm does in front of that audience? But as I've found out, the audiences have kind of become worse over the years. And I don't understand when we all sign up for something and we know what we're going into, and then we're still going to be upset about it. We're still going to be angry about it. I mean, you are choosing to come and have a night.
4: Timmy,
1: you know who is going to do this show. If you don't like the person, and if you don't want to have fun and laugh and enjoy yourself and make fun of yourself a little bit, then stay home.
4: Timmy, who are we talking about here?
1: Whether spoiled, it's, rich brats
4: whether
1: that can't have a good time
4: Hollywood
1: and poke fun at themselves.
4: Who couldn't handle, like, Ricky Gervais hosting the
1: Emmys he would do.
4: No,
1: right?
4: He,
1: wasn't
4: he,
1: that his
4: was,
1: famous one where he did the Emmys and
4: was
1: he just
4: the,
1: sort
4: no,
1: of
4: it was the Golden
1: ripped
4: Globes.
1: Them all? The Globes, okay.
4: Golden
1: yeah.
4: Globes. And he did it for years, and he would just, you know, rip them to shreds. And you had some that enjoyed it, that had a good time.
1: Right.
4: And now you have others that, you know, throw big hissy fits. Same thing with the athletes, and they have this in common. They're told that they're the most wonderful thing every single day. Their whims are catered to in the form of an athlete, probably since middle school. They've just been better than everybody else, and they've been surrounded by yes men and women for their entire life. And so then they get into a situation where somebody wants to poke fun at the absurdity of all of this. Well, then that we can't have that.
1: I think, you know, a little peek behind the curtain. I think that's why I'm really such good, like, genuine friends with a guy like Tyvus. And he is that kind of guy. I guess the thing you could say is that Tyvus did not reach like a certain stratosphere as a professional athlete, but that's okay. He's still a legendary Buckeye athlete
4: in
1: his own right.
4: I've met a lot of Buckeyes that didn't reach any status.
1: 2014 national championship winner, and he was the MVP of that game. That's pretty damn good. But he can laugh at himself with the best of them, and he takes it the way that it's supposed to be taken, because we're not meaning any harm by it.
4: Well, sometimes I mean harm.
1: Well, you
4: sometimes.
1: Know, you say that, but you really don't. But it's because he's such a good sport about it. Is why we love him, because we never were able to get to that spot, you know, like as athletes, we had to then start go and explore other avenues if we wanted to stay in a life that sort of circumvented sports or staying near it. But I really, really respect the athletes that have made it big, but can also have a sense of humor about things.
4: How you doing over there, Ted?
5: I'm doing good, Mike.
4: How you doing, Tress?
6: Doing good, Mike.
4: How's your day off yesterday?
5: That's pretty good. Did a lot of stuff yesterday.
4: What'd you do?
5: Well, nothing exciting, but I got my oil changed, you know, yesterday. So I went to the dealership and got that taken care of.
4: How long you have to wait for that?
1: Dealership oil change?
5: Yeah.
1: No Valvoline? No, sit in your car and
4: no. Well, I go to the dealership too.
1: Yeah, really?
4: Yeah.
1: How long that? Yeah, as you just asked him, how long does that take you?
5: Mine was
1: hour and a half.
5: My appointment was at 8, and I was out of there, you know, probably a little before, just before 9, I think it was. So,
4: yeah, well, Teddy okay. and I prefer not to have sex offenders work on our cars, you know?
1: You're calling the good, clean boys and girls at the Valvoline sex offenders?
4: Some of them. Yeah.
1: How do you know there's not sex offenders
4: That's
1: at your
4: right.
1: dealership?
4: Because I
1: take
4: know.
1: A walk around those halls. The photos might be posted somewhere.
5: We vet them. We know.
4: Yeah. Teddy and I know.
1: You're
4: we
1: sure.
4: Dig.
5: I
4: we
5: vetted
4: test.
5: Them all. Yeah.
1: You know who's pulling that gasket under your car.
5: They're good, clean boys, girls.
4: All right, oil change. What else?
5: I also got to my

0: a dryer vent cleaned out.
1: You know
0: well.
1: What? It's How very is important. This for a coincidence? We also had our dryer vent cleaned out yesterday.
0: No way.
1: Yes.
2: Wow.
1: What are the odds of that?
0: That is ridiculous.
1: Yeah.
0: Last time we did it was like 4 years ago. And we picked the day that you got yours done.
1: What type of coincidence is that?
2: We actually got our dryer vent cleaned out on Monday.
0: No, you
1: didn't. You liar.
0: Oh, my God.
1: Such a liar.
2: Three guys with clean hoses.
1: Oh, it's squeaky clean now.
0: It is.
2: Just completely blown out.
1: Yeah. No lint in there. Hey, you know what today is?
2: Yeah, I do.
1: Today's National Hot Dog Day.
2: Yeah, it is. And I started to, I think I came away with a pretty good win on the home front. You know, we've had this thing where I haven't really been able to enjoy certain things for dinner. And hot dogs was on that list for a long time.
1: I don't understand
2: until
1: your house.
2: Until today.
1: I really don't.
2: There's nothing to understand, Mike. I don't understand it either. Why sit there and say how you don't understand it? Like, I'm not, like, oh, I completely understand it. Hot dogs are bad, bad, bad food. Shouldn't have those for dinner. It's a perfectly sane thing for an American household to have for dinner.
1: I can understand if the two of them just don't like hot dogs. I get that. I don't agree, but I get it.
2: Because I should still get to have them for dinner even if they don't like them.
1: This notion that, oh, we like them. They're good. Same thing with, like, the cold sub. Oh, we like it very much. Well, can we have it for dinner? No, that's not dinner food. What does that mean?
2: I don't know.
1: If it's good food and you like it, it's dinner food.
2: Then eat it. Have it.
1: Well, what is this, Downton Abbey, where it's not fancy enough? The butler has to bring your dinner in?
2: I can understand how you would say, like, we're not having cheese and crackers for dinner, even though we like to snack on that.
1: I don't know what's
2: wrong
1: with
2: that. We're not
1: going to
2: have a bowl of cheese.
1: Get a nice summer sausage and a spread out.
2: Get that snap to it.
1: Oh, my God. That'd be a fantastic dinner.
2: Hardened Genoa salami. Just slice that up nice.
1: I love the idea of hillbilly charcuterie for dinner.
2: Charcuterie board for dinner.
1: I've had
2: beautiful.
1: That many times.
2: But it's hot dogs. Fire up the grill. Throw some glizzies
1: out there.
2: So
1: you're going to do it tonight?
2: Yes, we're doing it tonight. I'm stopping.
1: I don't know why you got to fight for this.
2: I had to fight. I basically just came down this morning. I said, you know what? We talked about this yesterday. Fishy gave us a little heads up. It's National Hot Dog Day tomorrow. I said that today because today is today. It's National Hot Dog Day. I said, tonight's National Hot Dog Night. We're doing dogs. We got the ballpark brand in there. I don't like them. I'm going to cook those up for Jack. I'm stopping. I'm getting a new pack of Hebrew Nationals. And for you, Sarah, since I know you like the chili dogs, I'll get you a little can of the Hormel chili that you love so much. We'll do a little diced onion and fixins bar.
1: That announcement.
2: I'll do the cheddar off the block.
1: Should be greeted with applause. They should have been in the kitchen applauding you. Kazoos should be going off.
2: Party poppers
1: all over the
2: Fireworks
1: place.
2: Are
1: she
2: going
1: just
2: off.
1: Rips her bra off and does it to you right there in the kitchen. That's the type of reaction that I want.
2: Instead, I enter a room. It's just disdain and sorrow.
1: I don't get it.
2: My suggestions for dinner. Hot dog night, though.
1: Good. I'm glad. I'm glad you put your foot down as a man.
2: Oh,
1: it's baby. About time you took control of your household.
2: I'll even throw the ketchup away. Gonna chuck it in the trash.
1: You just want to get me fully engorged now, don't you?
2: You're going to be like the Urfa man before you know it.
1: Maybe. We got some Jackets news today. Details coming up next. Common Man and Timmy on the Fan.
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5: We've got a 5-minute delay due to an accident that's blocking two left lanes on northbound 270 at 33 on the north outer belt. Expected to move slow from Tuttle Crossing Boulevard. And we've got a crash on eastbound 70 on the east side before 33 causing delay. 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
4: From the Logan AC and Heat Services Weather Center.
15: Heat advisory is in place for the afternoon hours as we have a top heat index right around 100. Otherwise, plan for actual highs in the mid-90s under a mostly sunny and hazy sky. Mid-70s for a low tonight, so another warm one. And for Thursday, partly to mostly sunny skies. Hazy skies continue from that high-level wildfire smoke with highs once more in the mid-90s. For The Fan, I'm 10 Weather Impact meteorologist Justin Gertz.
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16: Please take note of this warning. This show will mess you up. You're listening to Common Man and Timmy.
1: I want to tell you about my friends at Comer and Cross. 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Your garage is going to look like a new car showroom when you pull into it.
2: Nothing but the best.
1: I only give you the best, Timmy.
2: That's right.
1: I'm not like you. Right?
2: What the hell does that mean?
1: Selling crap that you don't even like. Not like you.
2: Selling crap? Hi, Timmy here for crap. I'm going to get a garage floor company that's worse. It's much, much worse.
1: Well, you know what? They're all worse.
2: Yeah.
1: Than Comer and Cross, because they're the gold standard. They're never going to chip, crack, or show tire lift like epoxy or paint ever. They're going to come in. They're going to fix all the imperfections in your crappy floor. And if somebody else did your floor previously, they come in, they fix it. Then they're going to apply the finish that you select. They make their own chemicals. This is pure stuff. This is not Chinese crap that they're cutting with lard. No, none of that. It's going to seep deep into the concrete.
2: Do they use science?
1: They use science. They're chemical labs.
2: They put Flex in it?
1: They'll put Flex in it when they're done.
2: Ooh.
1: For style?
2: Yeah.
1: Yeah.
2: Yeah.
1: Add a little texture to it?
2: Yeah.
1: But man, when I tell you can eat off this floor, you can eat off the floor and then squeegee it off.
2: Mmm.
1: You like to squeegee your floor?
2: I'm always squeegeeing my floor.
1: Yeah, you like a good squeegee.
2: Because I'm good and clean.
1: Yeah.
2: If there's ever any bit of like water runoff, I get that squeegee out there and I get it right out of town.
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1: 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What did I tease?
2: You said, we have some Jackets news.
1: The Jackets announced their opener today, Thursday, October 1st, at home against Buffalo. So Yarmo's Buffalo Sabres coming into town. And
2: yeah,
1: now
2: and
1: John Davidson's.
2: That's right.
1: Buffalo Sabres. That's the new news from this week, is that JD has been hired as a senior consultant for the Sabres. We'll talk to Rimmer about that at 5:30. I'm a little bit surprised at that, because the last time that JD and Yarmo worked closely together,
2: yeah,
1: they didn't seem to get along on a couple hot issues, but I guess space and distance and money changes all of that.
2: Were those issues the fact that our team was spiraling out of control in misery and we couldn't win anything? We tapped out, or we capped
1: among other
2: issues.
1: We capped
2: off at, you know, going all in for a deep run, and we won one playoff series, which was great. We swept the number one team in the conference. That was it, though. We ran into a buzzsaw in Boston and won a couple games, but that was it. So one playoff series win. That's what we accomplished with that regime. I love it. I'm sure that now the Sabres will win the Stanley Cup. Like, it is going to happen. Yarmo just sprinkling a little Yarmo dust on everything there. And now JD is going to be there in an advisory role. They'll win the cup this next season or the one after that, with the two of them being a part of it. And they'll be laughing and laughing and laughing.
1: It's National Hot Dog Day. I'm reading this story in USA Today about where to get a hot dog deal today. They got $1 hot dogs at Circle K. If you'd like to drop by your local Circle K.
2: You know, I think we could do a little bit better than that.
1: Well,
2: come on.
1: Can get two for $3.50 at 7-Eleven. And I like how it says Costco. You can get a $1.50 hot dog. Yeah, it's called every damn day.
2: Yeah, see, I don't appreciate how
1: every day you can get that.
2: I don't appreciate how we see much more love for the Costco deals than we do for the Sam's Club deals. What gives? I would think that the Sam's Club is throwing their weight around even more so than Costco. I would say that they are the OG big box store ahead of Costco. They've been around. They've been banging for a lot longer.
1: What about a BJ's?
2: Give me a break. You're not putting BJ's in the same ring as Sam's Club.
1: What I'm saying is, I don't know who was
2: first.
1: You
2: out of your mind?
1: That's what I'm saying.
2: BJ's is Conor McGregor, you know, blowing out his ACL while he's trying to limp back into the ring.
1: He's blowing something.
2: I mean, we're like John Bones Jones. You don't want to mess around with us. I don't know why I'm picking UFC references right now, but don't give
1: you're
2: me
1: just
2: that.
1: On BJ's. Drugs and
2: yes,
1: yeah,
2: yeah. $1.50 hot dog deal. It's one of the great deals in
1: yeah, food, you're right. Though. The we don't really give enough credit to that small family run business, Walmart.
2: No,
1: yeah,
2: we don't.
1: Who owns Sam's Club? We don't give them enough credit.
2: Right,
1: they're really just getting screwed over. Those mom and pop stores.
2: Yeah, give them more love. Come on.
1: At Regal Cinemas until August 2nd. Regal Crown Club members get an extra 1,000 extra credits when they purchase any hot dog, including Regal's new quarter-pound Nathan's hot dog.
2: Okay, all right.
1: See, that's a quality item.
2: Yeah, I didn't. That's
1: movie
2: a quality
1: theater hot
2: item.
1: Dogs in the past, Timmy. In the past,
2: it would mess you up.
1: Used to be, no one would get a hot dog at the movie theater, but now you get a rack of lamb at the movie theater.
2: Has the menu really improved?
1: Well, they got some of these theaters where you go and they give you a full dinner.
2: Yeah.
1: Because that's what I want to do. I want to sit in a captive room with a bunch of strangers in the dark while the guy next to me eats Cajun chicken. That's what I want to smell when I'm in there.
2: While you have chicken Alfredo.
1: Yeah, that's what I want.
2: Right? You're going to scrape up the sauce and the cheese with a little breadstick when you're done.
1: You got some fried oysters? Yep. Some good eating.
2: Where are you going to put the shells? Bend over and I'll show
1: you. Right on the floor. Shake Shack. I like how this is a deal, by the way. From July 15th through the 19th. Today's the 15th. Shake Shack is offering a classic hot dog with classic fries or a classic lemonade for $8.
2: So wait.
1: So the deal is a hot dog and a drink for $8. That's the deal.
2: Oh, wait. You can get the hot dog and fries
1: for $8.
2: Or you can get the hot dog and lemonade, but we're not going to give you all three.
1: No.
2: We're not going to give you all three.
1: And you got to order on the app.
2: We're going to make you choose.
1: And you got to use the code SUMMERDOG. Summer dog makes me feel fine. Sonic, tomorrow. No, that's not right. Yes, tomorrow. Is selling 99-cent corn dogs.
2: That's a nice little deal.
1: I don't know why they're doing that tomorrow,
2: yeah, I don't
1: not
2: know
1: today.
2: Today's the National Hot Dog Day. But then again, that's a corn dog. That's not, you know, specifically just the hot dog. That's
1: I don't see any deals for this here. Maybe they have it, but you like the Auntie Anne's pretzel?
2: Yeah.
1: You like that?
2: Who doesn't like... What kind of maniac...
1: I'm quite sure.
2: ...doesn't like
1: that
2: an Auntie Anne's pretzel?
1: There's someone listening to us right now. That doesn't like it.
2: Well, that someone
1: is
2: needs
1: an idiot
2: to have their brain examined.
1: But I'll tell you what, you ever have one of the little corn dogs, not the corn dogs, the hot
2: pretzel
1: dogs
2: dog.
1: Wrapped
2: yeah.
1: in the pretzel?
2: Yeah, I have.
1: That's some good eating.
2: You know what also is a good snack? Just to do little pigs in a blanket every now and then. Just get your little Pillsbury crescent rolls or whatever you do and just throw them in the oven and bake them up just right. That is a delicious little snack. Nothing wrong with that.
1: You ever do it with like a buttermilk pancake?
2: I never have.
1: Yeah.
2: I'd
1: a little
2: eat that.
1: Sweet, savory thing going on.
2: I'd eat that. What's your hot dog of choice?
1: I'm a Chicago guy.
2: What's your brand? If you're just getting them for that, if you're getting
1: at the grocery store, I'm with you. I'm a Hebrew National guy.
2: Hebrew National all the way.
1: Yeah, I go kosher.
2: You're making a straight up Chicago dog at the house. Good for you.
1: Absolutely.
2: Good for you.
1: Yeah.
2: You do the whole. You get the proper buns.
1: I will get
2: with the poppy seed, and you dress them up with the sliced tomato.
1: You got
2: and
1: you
2: the hot
1: have,
2: green relish.
1: You gotta have the sliced tomato.
2: Well, you do, or else
1: I know
2: it's not a Chicago dog.
1: A lot of places around here they do a Chicago dog, but they do diced tomato, and I'm sorry, that's just wrong.
2: I think Dirty Frank's does theirs that way.
1: I don't know, but I'm just saying that's wrong. If you're going to do it, you do it right.
2: Mm-hmm.
1: That includes getting the sport peppers.
2: Oh, yeah.
1: You got to have the sport peppers.
2: The sport peppers just have, they got so much flavor to them. They're not even all that spicy.
1: No.
2: You just need
1: them. It's a nice vinegary bite.
2: Yeah, it pops.
1: Especially when you have the sweet relish.
2: Yeah, yeah.
1: And then the dill
2: it's
1: kosher spear.
2: It's got to be
1: spear.
2: The bright green, like the neon,
1: yes, neon
2: secret
1: green.
2: Of the ooze
1: you want
2: relish, though.
1: All that bad dye that RFK Jr. says is going to kill you.
2: Right.
1: In that relish.
2: Uh-huh.
1: And then the dill pickle spear,
2: mm-hmm.
1: which when you get the hot dog is on the hot dog. But so many like rookies, they just start eating it with the spear on the hot dog. No, you take the spear off. You put the spear on the side. That is a side item.
2: One of my favorite dogs that I've ever come across is the Carolina style all the way.
1: With the slaw
2: which
1: on
2: you,
1: it.
2: Well, it's not just the slaw. You combine the chili with the slaw, and that's what makes it really special. You just have the mustard, onion, chili, slaw. Those are the four ingredients. That's what goes on. That's it. And it's perfect.
1: And so it's a Coney dog just with slaw.
2: It's a Coney dog, yeah, with slaw on
1: top. What's a Seattle dog? Seattle dog has cream cheese, doesn't it? A lot of people rant and rave about the Seattle dog.
2: I don't know that one.
1: I don't know if I'd like it or not. But you know what? I take that back. Why wouldn't I like it?
2: What else would... I wonder what else is on that one. A Seattle dog, huh?
0: Yeah, Teddy, I got a Seattle dog. It's got your toasted bun, a generous smear of cream cheese, and grilled or caramelized onions.
1: Oh, I'd eat the crap out of that.
2: A Seattle-style dog. Yeah, no. Give me that one. Give me one of those. What type of bun is it? Just a straight-up normal? Not like the split tops?
1: It looks like it's a split top, just from the picture that I'm seeing.
2: Yeah, delicious.
1: Now, sounds good. The New York-style dog, I'm not a huge fan of because I'm not a sauerkraut guy.
2: No kraut?
1: I mean...
2: Not like television's Adam King.
1: No, Adam King just loves kraut.
2: Yeah.
1: He's got kraut in his pants.
2: I don't know how it got there, but it's there.
1: Leather jacket time. Speaking of kraut in the pants, leather jacket time with Nicole Sheeran coming up in 2 minutes. Common Man and Timmy on The Fan.
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5: Watch out for an accident that's blocking the right shoulder of northbound 315's on-ramp from Town Street. And there's a 5-minute delay due to a crash blocking two left lanes if you're on northbound 270 on the north outer belt at 33. 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
1: She is the star of 10TV. It's Nicole Sheeran.
21: What up?
1: Now, I saw you come in today.
21: Yes.
1: All right. You were very flustered. Looked disheveled. Like you were, doing something. I'll ask you what in a second. But I've never said this about you. All right. I've known you for how long now? I think we've become pretty good friends.
21: Yeah.
1: All right. When you walked in today, you smelled like the barnyard.
21: Mike.
1: Yes.
21: No, you were so far away.
1: I'm
21: you
1: sorry.
21: Couldn't even smell me.
1: Were you outside?
2: Nicole. No.
1: Sweating.
2: Nicole,
21: okay, I wasn't just outside. I've been outside in the 95-degree heat since 11 a.m.
1: Well, that's what I was going to say. Timmy smelled it, too. Looked at each other.
2: Here's what I'll say. Like, there's like, foul and funkified, and there's B.O., and it's not... I wouldn't go that far. It's just when you look at someone...
0: and then you can like tell by the look that they've kind of been through it, and then the smell sort of follows next, and it's just like a, it's like a faint sort of like musk.
21: I think the
6: what
21: smell
6: up, bitches.
0: Like he's kind of alluding to like the stables and like the barnyard.
1: I think barnyard was a good adjective.
21: I come from a hillbilly family, so I'm used to like the barnyard stuff. So that's kind of a compliment on my side of things. But I think the smell part is y'all's upper lip.
0: No, because I smelled hot grass. Like I was on hot grass. I knew without knowing that you were doing something golf related today, and you were out there for at least an hour and a half in 93 degree weather.
21: I was out there from 11 a.m. until about 3:10 before I busted my booty to the station to for this segment.
1: So tell the people what you were doing today.
21: I was at the lovely Scarlet Course covering the U.S. Amateur final qualifying.
0: That's right.
1: So the only places they send you now is the Senior Open, the U.S. Senior Open with all the geezers.
21: Yes.
1: And now we go hang out with the teenagers.
21: Don't forget the senior bowling.
1: The bowling as well.
0: Right. Yeah.
1: Exactly.
0: Yeah. That's the biggest of
21: yes.
0: Yeah. Don't leave that out, man. 60-plus bowling. It's actually going to take over pickleball in this country soon.
21: I will say, if it wasn't so hot, I was really enjoying myself. I mean, it was pretty cool. Like, Charlie Woods was out there today. We had three Buckeyes playing.
1: Did you talk to Charlie Woods?
21: Well, I was not allowed to do an interview with him. I did ask.
1: Is it because you didn't
0: ask?
21: Yeah.
1: Yeah.
0: Did you say you did or you didn't?
21: I did ask.
0: And they said, no, Charlie, no talk.
21: Well, they were very nice about it. They just said, hey, we don't want to really do that today. I said, okay, no worries. Like, because he didn't qualify. So it's not like, you know, the story was that he was there, which was really cool. But I was not going to make a 15-year-old boy talk to me if he didn't want to. And the
1: First
21: lady
1: all,
21: that
1: what
21: was
1: 15-year-old
21: with him,
1: boy wouldn't want to talk to you?
21: I know, guys. I know. Well, maybe when I smell like the way I do or look the way I do.
0: How do you think he smelled?
21: He's terrible.
0: Yeah,
21: because
0: right?
21: he's been sweating.
0: He's probably in it for 6+ hours.
21: Yeah, but he seemed like a really sweet kid. But it was not a bad thing. Like, I understand why the lady that was with him was kind of like, hey, no, we're not going to do this today. Like, totally fine.
0: Being protective of him.
21: Yeah, I get it.
0: Everyone wants to talk to him because he's Tiger's kid, not because of like what he's doing
21: in
0: the game at this point.
21: Because, again, he didn't qualify. Yeah. So it's like, that's not the story here.
0: That's going to be a lot of pressure for him. I've thought about that. Like that. I mean, clearly you're not going to get to dad's level.
21: Yeah.
0: Like that's not something that really is on the table. It would be miraculous if he even got to, you know, a quarter of what Tiger's accomplishments were as a professional golfer. But it's cool to see that he's got the love for the game.
21: He does. He was carrying his own bag out there. Like, he was just doing it. He was doing his thing.
0: Were most doing that? Were most carrying their own bag?
21: There was a mix. Like, three of the Buckeyes were in this as well. Two of them had caddies by the Ohio State coach and the assistant coach. So it just kind of depends. One of their friends was their caddy.
0: Like, Jay Mosley, the head coach, was slinging someone's bag out there?
21: He was.
0: Good for him.
21: He was getting after it. He was. He was putting in the work.
1: So what's the big story that you're going to tell? Like, what was the big thing?
21: Well, one of the Buckeyes, I had to leave before it officially ended, but one of the Buckeyes is most likely going to qualify.
1: Well, that's nice.
21: Yeah. That's very nice.
1: Neil Shipley?
21: No, Mike.
0: Did you stop it with Ship?
21: His name is Timmy.
1: Well, his name's Timmy.
21: Yeah. No, seriously.
0: Oh, really? So it's not the feller that qualified for the U.S. Open.
21: No.
0: Going to qualify again for the... So he's not going to qualify for the USAM.
21: Well, no. He wasn't playing in it, the one you're talking about.
0: No. Okay. I would have figured our golfer that was in the U.S. Open would also try to qualify for the USAM.
21: That one
0: but
21: was
0: he,
21: caddying.
0: Yeah. For, he was caddying
21: yes,
0: for, this, for another guy.
21: Another guy named Finley was
0: so
21: one of the Buckeyes
0: playing. Timmy, you don't even know his last name, do you?
21: I don't want to botch it. He's from the Czech Republic, and I don't want to botch his last name. But he was such a nice guy, and I felt really bad because I was like, hey, can I talk to you? Because they were going to go play in a playoff. I mean, there was probably an eight-way tie.
1: Miss Nicole.
21: Okay, that's not how he talks.
0: It's
21: no, he was so nice.
0: Oh, it's like Timotej Formanek.
21: But he goes by Timmy because Timotej.
0: He's from Prague.
1: My guy.
0: Yeah.
21: My guy. Yeah, that crap is fire. I'm talking serious fire.
1: You can get confused when your AI voice shows up.
21: It is kind of.
0: It's pretty good.
21: It's pretty good.
0: It's one of our better voices.
21: I like the what up dog. That one. Play that one.
1: Did we do what up dog?
21: That's in the. It's in the show open.
0: It says, yeah, dog.
21: Yeah, dog.
0: Right? Yeah.
21: That's what it is.
1: Yeah, I don't know what that is.
0: Okay. We don't have the what's
21: yeah,
0: up.
21: Yeah, dog. Yeah, that S is cray cray.
2: I don't know where it is.
21: Anyway, should I try out the 10 TV showers for the first time? Because clearly, I don't smell very good.
2: What's the dilly with those showers back there?
21: The dilly is that they haven't been used since 1912.
2: Why?
21: Because they're gross. You want to go try it?
1: What do you think happens in the showers?
21: I don't want to know, Mike.
2: I would hope water comes out.
1: I don't know either.
21: I don't go in there.
2: Oh, my God. It's Tom to Barry and a Yeti.
1: Hey.
21: No, it's Bigfoot.
1: Sasquatch. Scratch my back.
21: Not a Yeti. It's Bigfoot.
2: Sorry, it's Bigfoot. I saw he's got Bigfoot in the basement now.
21: Yeah,
2: he got
21: like
2: he got like a big cardboard cutout.
21: Yeah, he loves Bigfoot.
2: Of the Bigfoot. He's in his man cave. He's getting it all set up.
21: I will say, though, I did. The one really great thing that came out of the golf tournament is I found a golf coach.
1: I didn't know you were in the market for a golf coach.
21: Yes, I am. Timmy knows that. I've asked him a couple times to help me out.
2: I have offered help, and you let it go cold every time.
21: This guy, really, he said Tuesdays, I'm going to be learning the game. It's going to be great.
1: Didn't you go on a date with a golf pro?
21: What? No. Timmy's friend. No, I actually, wait.
2: No, yes.
21: Not a golf pro, but a golfer.
1: A golfer.
21: No, not that guy.
2: Oh, okay, not a
21: different guy. A golfer who was still in college, who was just really too young for me. He's now dating a girl, and I'm very happy for them, but he was too young for me.
2: Was that the guy that was on the golf trip?
21: We didn't just go on a date. We went on like five dates.
2: Was this
21: the guy who Dom set me up with?
2: Who was on?
21: He's like 15.
2: On the golf trip with Reimer, and then you found out after the fact.
21: Oh, that's a different guy.
2: That's not the guy. God, you've had a lot of dates here, Nicole.
21: Okay, that's so nice of you to say that. It doesn't feel like it, you know?
2: Seems like you sample a lot and you don't have any serious relationship with anybody at all.
21: Listen, I'm very picky, okay? I'm picky.
1: Doing a lot of free samples at the Costco. Now you're not hungry for the meal.
21: No, because I get full. You know?
1: I understand.
21: Yeah, I'm a big samples girl.
2: We totally get it.
1: Uh-huh.
2: That's sort of where we're getting at.
21: All right, guys.
2: Maybe it's time to just settle down.
21: You know what?
2: And accept a decent man that is looking for love and affection.
21: Like who?
2: And then maybe you can have a nice partnership. And then maybe your life will be fulfilled in other ways.
21: My life is fulfilled right now, Tim. Thank you very much.
2: Is it?
21: I don't need a man to fulfill my life.
2: Is that why you text at 11 o'clock at night that the world is upside down?
21: When did I do that?
1: All the time.
21: That's fair.
1: All the time.
21: That's a nightly occurrence.
7: I'm gonna die alone.
1: How you doing, Nicole?
7: I'm gonna die alone.
21: Suicidal.
2: Sitting here alone at work, nobody to talk to.
21: Okay, yeah, it is really depressing when I'm just here by myself for 5 hours after the 6 o'clock show and nobody's here.
1: We've all gone home to our families.
21: Yeah, that must be nice to have that. Not only families, but a normal schedule.
2: Must be nice to have a family.
1: What else you got? Anything?
21: I don't know. I feel like I haven't seen you guys in a while. I missed you. That's when you're supposed to say missed you too.
1: Missed you too, Nicoco.
21: The fakest thing I've ever heard. Missed what about you, too? Tim?
1: How's your wound?
2: It's really nice,
21: Nicole. It really hurts. It actually hurts sitting. That's why I wanted to stand today. But
1: is it infected?
2: Are there sutures in it still? Did they come out yet?
21: No.
1: Are there maggots living in it?
21: No. I hope. Well, I don't know. I need to take a shower.
2: Oh, speaking of maggots, it was trash day today. Oh,
1: man. Got some good ones?
2: You've got to clean the big can, folks.
1: I know you do.
2: You've got to like empty it out on a trash day and then fill that sucker with car wash soap and get the spray hose.
21: Car wash.
2: We're doing a deep cleanse of the garbage can.
21: Your hair looks different today.
2: Bad?
21: No, I like it. It's got a little like swoop going on.
2: You see, Mike, that's called a compliment.
1: I give you a compliment all the time. I told you yesterday that I liked your hair, didn't I?
21: Mikey, your hair looks good too.
1: I don't care. See, I don't care for that.
21: What about my hair?
1: You've just been out in the sun for 6 hours, sweating like a pig.
2: I'll say,
1: look like a heroin addict.
2: I'll say you look pretty good for being outside for the last five hours.
21: Well, I have to be on television, so I must fix myself.
2: Are you wearing that?
21: No, Tim, I'm not wearing this exercise dress.
2: Good
21: what do you thing. Think I am, a hoodlum? No.
2: A dirty...
21: There is no way y'all could smell me walking in the door.
1: We
21: that is a fat
1: you, man.
21: Lie.
1: We
21: that
1: you.
21: Is a fat... Then you could smell me right now in this room.
1: Yes, we can.
2: You don't look like a newswoman.
1: Exactly right.
2: You look like a dirty...
21: I'm glad this is funny for you, too.
1: It is.
21: Just wow.
1: You're going to be on the TV tonight? What time?
21: Was that? I didn't like how you both did that at the same time.
1: What time tonight?
21: Every same time as always, Mikey. I'll be on at 5:15 talking about the golf tournament. 6 o'clock, and 11 o'clock.
0: She gave you the same time as always.
1: Same
0: treatment.
1: Time as always.
21: Yeah, yeah. You asked me the same time. Same time as always.
1: Never changes.
21: She is
1: Nicole Sheeran.
21: That's
1: from
21: right.
1: 10 TV. Thank you, Nicole.
21: Thanks, guys.
0: You're bye, Coco.
21: Bye.
1: It's official. Sports Illustrated is to never be taken seriously again. I'm going to tell you why coming up next. Common Man and Timmy on The Fan.
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5: We've got stop-and-go traffic causing a five-minute delay if you're on northbound 71 on the north side between 670 and 11th Avenue. And there's a couple-minute holdup on westbound 70 downtown between the 71 East Split and Livingston Avenue. 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
2: All right, we got to talk about Sports Illustrated and what the hell is going on. But before I do, I feel like you guys have some midweek boredom hitting you. I got a new show that I want you to try out. Well, first off,
1: a new radio show other than this one?
2: No, talking TV here.
1: Oh.
2: You listen to all 3 hours, and if you miss it, you listen to the podcast, and then after it's all done. So tonight at 8, you got a brand new episode of Master Chef only on Fox 28, and then right after that, it is the premiere of an all new show called Nation's Dumbest. Reimer, you around? I got a show for you. So the thing about this show is you don't want to win. It's the only game show out there that you don't want to win. Each week, the smartest, in quotations, celebrity graduates, narrows the field until you get a high-stakes final exam. Then we're going to determine who will be left standing with the distinction nobody wants, the title of Nation's Dumbest. We've got celebs like Carmen Electra. We've got college football analyst Matt Leinart. He's on the show. Steve-O is on the show. Andrew Yang, Anthony Michael Hall, Ice-T, and so many more.
1: So many
2: hosted
1: more.
2: Hosted by comedian Jack Whitehall. Don't miss Nation's Dumbest, premiering tonight at 9, following an all-new episode of Master Chef at 8, only on Fox 28.
1: Mm-mm.
2: Class is in session.
1: It's a hell of a read. We got halftime, England and Argentina. No score. Halftime. This determines who moves on to play España in the World Cup final. I saw this. Our buddies at 11 Warriors posted it, and I'd like to say I can't believe it, but I can, because Sports Illustrated, back when I was banging, was the be-all, end-all. I mean, I would beg my parents to let me get the full Sports Illustrated subscription. Number one, because the thought of a magazine coming to my house every single week was intoxicating. Number two, I wanted the football phone that came with the subscription.
2: I never got the football phone, and we had subscriptions on again, off again.
1: You never got the football phone.
2: Never noticed the football phone at the house.
1: Well, they'd give
2: there different
1: free giveaways
2: throughout the years.
1: Yeah.
2: Yeah.
1: But one day I got that football phone.
2: You did.
1: I did. And it was wonderful.
2: Did you have a dedicated phone line? Or not
1: I
2: dedicated,
1: did not.
2: But
1: I had
2: did you
1: a
2: have
1: phone
2: a phone
1: in the
2: jack?
1: Room.
2: You did have a phone in the room.
1: Yes.
2: That's incredible.
1: As I got
2: I
1: older,
2: never did.
1: I had a phone in my room. It was not a dedicated phone line. But remember Sports Illustrated? I'd wait for that thing to pop up every single week. I used to keep all the covers that I thought were awesome. If any of my favorite
2: of
1: guys or teams were on the covers, I would keep those. And then when I was old enough, when I bought my own house, one of the things I always wanted to do was take some classic covers and have them framed.
2: Yeah.
1: And I did that.
2: Yeah.
1: That's how much I thought of Sports Illustrated. Now,
2: did you do that in like a, before you go on, did you do your framing like with the same covers in the same like collage? Or did you do them separately
1: frames.
2: And frame and mat the ones that you loved?
1: Yeah,
2: would
1: different
2: you,
1: frames.
2: Would you do that, when you would take that to like a professional framer, would they remove the cover or would they put the entire magazine
1: No, they
2: in
1: put
2: there?
1: The entire magazine
2: They put
1: in
2: the
1: there.
2: Whole thing in there for
1: they,
2: you?
1: They asked what I wanted to do.
2: Okay, they asked your opinion.
1: And I said I'd rather keep the magazine intact.
2: Yeah, I wouldn't know what's better. I only have a couple, but they weren't ones that I did myself. They were passed down, but my dad had one you would like. It's the, it was maybe when Michael Jordan got his first MVP award and they did like a holograph.
1: Oh, yeah.
2: You remember that one?
1: Absolutely.
2: I have that one. It's in the garage.
1: That wasn't suitable for framing, that
2: yeah.
1: one.
2: Yeah.
1: Because when it's just in the frame, it's not a great visual.
2: I know. You want to be able to like move it.
1: Yeah.
2: So you can get the effects with the light.
1: Yeah, I remember that one. I collected all of them. And now you can take your Sports Illustrateds and pretty much just wipe your ass with them. That's what they are. So 11 Warriors posted this. I guess late last week, they did their 50 greatest college football players of all time list. And Jim Brown was number one. Herschel Walker, 2. Barry Sanders, 3. So lots of running backs
2: okay.
1: so far.
2: Syracuse, Georgia,
1: Jim
2: Oklahoma
1: Thorpe,
2: State.
1: Number 4, Cam Newton. 5, Bo Jackson 6, Dick Butkus 7, Tim Tebow 8, Red Grange 9, Orlando Pace 10. So a Buckeye does show up in the top 10. However, nowhere in their top 20. And look, Joe Burrow shows up at number 13. Vince Young is at number 19. Ricky Williams at number 20. Nowhere in their top 20 is Archie. The man, the only man, who's won the Heisman Trophy twice. Which I find to be utterly ridiculous. He came in at number 21.
2: It's embarrassing.
1: On the list. I could almost understand if you left him off the list completely, because then you can just say, oh my God, we forgot. He slipped through the cracks. But they put him on at 21.
2: I'd rather see the apology. I would.
1: Yeah.
2: Yeah. And you would almost have hoped that he wasn't even in the top 50, like you're saying. But the fact that he is there at number 21 just lets you know that they're stupid. I was okay when I heard the first four, right? Like, without looking at the numbers, I think of those four guys. Jim Thorpe, you kind of almost think is a given as like a legacy type of pick. It kind of shows you that you're thinking about the broader scope, right? That you understand that eras change and that it is always not about who's got the lead in the stats department, because football's changed, right? When they put Cam Newton at number 5 all time, if we want to talk about greatest seasons in college football history, I can hear Cam Newton. But to put him up there as one of the 4 or 5 best players to ever play college football, Tim Tebow would have to be well above him. He played one season at Auburn.
1: Yeah, one season.
2: One season. And then he was done. And he had a lot of scandal following him with that season, too.
1: Vince Young, to me.
2: Vince would be above him.
1: Comes in at number 19. I'd put him above Cam Newton.
2: That's insane that he's not above Cam Newton.
1: It's nuts. It's nuts that Archie is not, I'll say, in the top 10. I'll even give him that. I'll give him 10 spots
2: to put him. The whole list is wrong. It's just wrong.
1: All right, it's Good Clean Wednesday, which means you can send us emails, goodcleanboy@gmail.com. We'll read some of your emails and all that crap. Plus, Cam Ward is revisiting one of my favorite quotes of all time.
2: It's a good one. I remember it well.
1: Common Man and Timmy on The Fan.
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11: We've got a couple-minute delay on westbound 670 going from 71 to Neal Avenue. And watch for slowdown due to a crash that's on northbound 315's on-ramp from Town Street. 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
22: Good afternoon. This is Paul Keels. World Cup semis in Atlanta today. There at the half, England and Argentina are scoreless. The winner will advance to Sunday's final to take on Spain. The full NHL schedule to be released tomorrow, but today we learned that the Blue Jackets' first home game this coming season will be October 1st against the Buffalo Sabres. The Jackets today also announced that forward Luke Tuck has signed a two-year, two-way contract. He was acquired last month from Montreal and has played the last two seasons in the AHL. The ACC today announced a new tiebreaker to determine who would play in their football championship game, avoiding the issues from last season where they had a five-way tie. After head-to-head, they'll use team success rankings from Sports Source Analytics. 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Awaken 180 gives you the plan to make it happen. 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
16: 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The other is Rachel Maddow. 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
2: Let's go with a My Guys.
1: Oh, yes.
2: was listening to the podcast this weekend, and Beam was talking about Tim and golf. Beam said that Tim played and took a 10 on a hole recently. If Tim, this is where he's getting at, I believe he's calling me a dirty cheat. If Tim has an official GHIN handicap, which he does, his max official score on any hole should be net double bogey. Oh boy, you're getting into the weeds on this. Taking a 10 is not possible for him and constitutes sandbagging. That means when you try to like bloat your scores. So when you play with your buddies, Scotty Vegas does this. He's notorious for, oh yeah, I'm a 17 handicap. He'll go out there and he'll fire like a nice 81 or an 82, which is pretty good for like the average golfer to go out there and hover in the low 80s. And it's like, it's crap. Like we've been playing.

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1: Smelt it, Delta.
2: Cheat. That's what it sounds like to me.
1: I'm no Danberg. I'm no Tyler Danberg. I play it to
2: I
1: the bone,
2: Danberg.
1: Baby.
2: He's been on vacation all week.
1: Be back tomorrow.
2: Probably all oiled up at the beach.
1: He was at Wildwood, New Jersey.
2: He was?
1: He's at the Jersey Shore.
2: You're stopping grounds.
1: Yeah. Other people at work are going there this year, too. People are catching the fever. Got the boardwalk. Got the pizza slices. You got the Core Brothers ice cream. You got the Curly's fries. You got your favorite popcorn. You got the Johnson's popcorn.
2: That popcorn you brought me?
1: That you loved.
2: That really sucked.
1: What about the rock hard
2: taffy?
1: James
2: the
1: saltwater taffy?
2: I contend.
1: Or the Shrivers. You contend.
2: I contend that if you like saltwater taffy, you're a lunatic.
1: Bad.
2: You're an absolute. With all the wonderful candies that we have, you go to the grocery store now. It's just millions of candies, different types of candies, gummy, sour, all that crap. If you go for a saltwater taffy, you're out of your mind.
1: You know what did it to me? It was sort of like family brainwashing. You've probably had that happen to an extent, right? You get grandfathered in. Your parents are doing it year after year after year. They're like hyping up, gotta go get our saltwater taffy. Gotta go get our James saltwater taffy.
2: Whatever my parents liked, I just instantly liked the opposite.
1: You did, huh?
2: Just to be an instigator.
1: But they're buying it, and then we're all like sharing it and eating it together. And I guess like the okay flavors of saltwater taffy, if it's fresh. But that's the thing. Like, it's got to be right out of the batch. It's got to be a great flavor. And even then, you're probably just sort of lying to yourself as you chew through it. Because why? Like, why would you want something that is that sticky, that chewy, that malleable? That's not what I want in the essence of candy. I want it to have a little bit of a pop, maybe like a Rice Krispie type of thing with some chocolatey goodness.
2: Well, that's not candy. Or that's if more not, of a confection.
1: Well, okay, you don't consider a chocolate bar like that's processed as a candy? I do.
3: No,
1: if you want to go with more of like, we have our chocolate-based candies we've discussed, and then we've had our ranking for non-chocolate-based.
2: That's a different category.
1: But, you know, there's fudge shops on the boardwalk. Laura's Fudge is a place that I will always
2: go
1: into.
2: Laura's Fudge. Teddy, you like the...
1: Oh, it's delicious.
2: You like the fudge, do you?
4: Yeah, I like the Laura's Lean. It's good.
2: The lean beef?
1: Yeah,
2: you and Marty? Marty Brenneman and you, double teaming Alora's. Yeah.
1: I don't know why I haven't brought you guys any of that through trips, but I am not
2: Alora's
1: a cheater.
2: Lean beef?
1: No, not Alora's lean beef.
2: I wish you brought me some of that. Hey, I just went on vacation. What'd you get me? Some raw ground beef.
1: I'll get you the
2: 93.7 ultra lean.
1: Oh, what's the scrapple is what we usually have for breakfast.
2: No, I don't like that.
1: Yeah,
2: I know.
1: You can get scrapple in other places, but it just sort of naturally became our vacation thing.
2: You're mixing the organ meats in there.
1: Yeah, I know.
2: It's lips and asses.
1: I know it's lips and asses. It's everything but the oink is what it says on the wrap like packaging.
2: Thank you.
1: But if you slice it thin enough, and because you can get a crisp factor to it. That it means a lot with how it's prepared. It can taste differently because I'm gonna get it razor thin.
2: Let me tell you a little
1: story.
2: Pack
1: it down. It's gonna be crispy.
2: And look,
1: put it on an egg sandwich for you. It'll be pretty damn good.
2: No, will you shut up? Because I have this thing with the eye ties in my family too, where they used to take the stomach and the lining and all the tripe, and they used to make that crap, and they used to eat it, and they used to convince themselves that it was good. This is what poor people used to eat because they literally had nothing else to eat. So they had to take the most disgusting ingredients and try and make it somewhat palatable. And I understand that back in the day. But you want to know why they ate scrapple and they put that with eggs? Because they couldn't afford to get a nice crisp piece of bacon or a real piece of sausage. So they had to take something that had all the gross stuff in there and put sawdust in it or whatever the hell they put in it. And they made a disgusting loaf and they told themselves, this is as good as it gets for us. And for them, back then, it was. But now, you can afford that piece of bacon. So why would you eat the crap?
1: Well, maybe you just want to have a throwback snack to feel what it was like.
2: A throw-up snack?
1: To feel what it was like.
2: Why do you want to feel what it's like?
1: For our forefathers, for what they had to eat.
2: Man, I wish I could live back when there was no penicillin. What? No! Some things improve.

0: improve with time.
1: Well, maybe the meat just matches how I really feel inside. Like crap.
0: All right. Tastes like crap, feel like crap.
1: No,
0: give me another email.
1: It can get pretty good if you crisp it up. So my random office poopers.
2: He's a clean boy. Wash your own damn sheets.
1: If you had a 5-hour road trip and you had to bring either Adam King or Tito, who would you choose? And they have to ride in the car. You can't stuff them in the trunk.
0: King.
1: Dave.
0: All day.
1: King. I mean, yeah. All day, King. If I never saw Tito again.
0: I won't take it that far, but yeah, King.
1: I'm kidding, Tito.
0: You know, King's one of those, he's a pretty boy, so I can stop off and I can trade him for something. I'm stopping at a truck stop, and I can trade King for some snacks or something.
1: When you're at the Cabela Drive stop in West Virginia, you could just find a loose King. Woman there and say, hey,
0: King, put some lipstick on, pretend. Yeah. Just tell them you're a lady. They'll buy it. You have very delicate features. Cam Ward, he is the Titans quarterback. After the Titans lost 26-0 to the Texans, and they dropped him to 0-4 last season, he gave this assessment of his team, quote, if we keep it a buck right now, we ass. You and I discussed that
1: at
0: the time.
1: If we keep it a buck right now, if we ain't lying.
0: Ass. Also, there were T-shirts that popped up. Titans fans wore them last year that just said, we ass.
1: Good, good.
0: In the Titans colors.
1: I didn't see that, but I'm glad that they exist.
0: So he was asked about that. He's on the Netflix quarterback show. He was asked about that comment. He said, that's how I've been my whole life. That's how I was raised, to be honest. That's how I was brought up for myself. I'm not playing my best ball that game. And when I said that, I meant it. Yes, you did mean it. And you were completely accurate.
1: And yeah, we all agreed and nobody was disputing it. No, I'm cool with that.
0: I think
1: call it like it is.
0: I think though, Cam Ward, it's more than just the team. We ass.
1: He should have said I ass. Did he say I ass in that press conference in addition to we ass?
0: No, he said.
1: I think he just went with the we.
0: We ass.
1: Yeah. You wanted more of an I. Leave the team out of it. But the team did also suck. He sucked and the team sucked.
0: So a whole lot of sucking.
1: It's a lot of sucking.
0: Right? A lot of sucking.
1: A lot of assing.
0: A lot of sucking.
1: Yeah.
0: Timmy is scared of something that I'm actually looking forward to. Talk about that coming up next. Common Man and Timmy on the Fan.
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5: We've got an accident that's blocking two lanes and causing a 5-minute delay on northbound 270 on the north outer belt at 161. And you're going to hit a 5-minute delay on northbound 315 between I-70 and 3rd Avenue. 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
18: Hot, hazy, humid, and smoky across central Ohio through the end of the week. Overnight tonight, dry, clear down to 76, a mild night. On Thursday, dry, sunny, high temps around 94. And on Friday, dry, sunny, early, 30% chance of shower storms in the afternoon, and highs in the low 90s. That is your 97.1 The Fan weather forecast. I'm 10 Weather Impact Chief Meteorologist Chris Tomer.
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0: Fishy has handed me the plug sheet for tomorrow. T-Bone and Tyvis get you started 6 o'clock tomorrow morning. And you know what? I have something to say about T-Bone and Tyvis. I don't know if I'm supposed to say it, but I'm going to say it anyway. Tyvis, I know, listens to the show on occasion. I hope he's listening right now. But today...
1: Boy. Oh, boy.
0: Today was ratings day here at The Fan. And once a month, we get some ratings to look at. And the shows get to see what they're doing well, what they're doing not so well. When people are listening, how long they're listening, all that good stuff.
1: Like, and what age group of people are listening.
0: Absolutely.
1: All sorts of different things we can look at.
0: Certain demographics that we're going after, all of that. So we got some rating stuff today. And T-Bone and Tyvis got some ratings. And I'd like to congratulate T-Bone and Tyvis for the best ratings period they've ever had. The show's been on for over a year now.
1: Congratulations,
0: and
1: guys.
0: They just had the best ratings they've ever had. They were much number one in every single demo, and that's quite an achievement. They're going up against a lot of heritage morning shows in the market, but they've made their dent, and they're doing some good work. And I enjoy the show, and I encourage you all to listen to it. However, I'd also like to point out to Tyvis Powell that this was achieved. Their rating success was achieved the entire time he was on paternity leave.
14: I didn't drop no money today.
1: That's right. That's right. Because this is
0: Joshua Perry's numbers.
1: This stuff takes some time to catch up.
0: Yeah.
1: We're not
0: looking. It's not instantaneous.
1: These last 2 weeks or so haven't really, they're not in this ratings period that we just looked at. This times right out
0: to when he was on paternity leave.
1: Basically, the Friday where Joshua Perry left. And then the Monday that Tyvis Powell came back will be the next ratings period.
0: What do you think, Tyvis?
20: This is terrible.
0: It's terrible, isn't it? Your mouth is full of crap.
1: Hey, but still, whether Joshua Perry, who is a fine teammate of Tyvis's, whether it was Tyvis, his name's on the show, he doesn't take any PTO, but he took like 6 weeks off. I mean, who's counting? Who even knows? It's a great job. It's a job well done. They're doing fantastic work on the mornings.
0: There's only... There's one thing that I know about Joshua Perry. He's a very humble guy, and he certainly will not call Tyvis and speak about this at all to him.
1: Not a chance.
0: Not a chance.
1: I can't see that happen.
0: Nope.
1: Can't
0: see color, my friend.
1: I'm sorry. I wasn't aware. I saw those guys last couple of mornings. I came in a little bit early to get some other stuff done, and I saw T-Bone and Tyvis.
0: Working hard on this show? The one that you're on right now?
1: Why?
0: Or no, it's just wondering.
1: No, just why?
0: No. It just seems like you're putting in a lot of extra work, you know, and I just was wondering if you were doing it for this show, one that you're paid a bunch of money for.
1: It's almost...
0: Or if it's for another show that Skip Mossick has you do.
1: Yeah.
0: It's
1: almost like I wonder, like, why I might need to stuff pills down my throat, because I was already having a conversation with myself. If I were going to tell you that I was here a little bit early to get some projects done, maybe start early work. I mean, I had the packet printed out and on your laptop by the time you sauntered in.
0: Oh, congratulations.
1: I had already sifted through many of our fine emails from goodcleanboy@gmail.com, which you guys know you can send a note anytime, and it's a Good Clean Wednesday, so we're reading anything and everything you got. I'd already pulled like 10 or 12 of those emails and pinned them onto my notepad so they'd be ready to go right here for the show.
0: That's why you came in early today.
1: Like you could call for another one, and I'd be able to read one right now. And I was able to do some other stuff, which I didn't want it to tap in our show preparation.
0: What's the other stuff?
1: Well, the other stuff is Buckeye Replay coming up for
0: this
1: weekend and every single Saturday that follows leading up to football season.
0: Doing a lot of work for Buckeye Replay.
1: I also am the assistant program director, so I do staffing schedules for the entire radio station. I do AM and FM program schedules for the whole radio station. Well, you don't care about any of that work now, do you?
0: No, you know what? I really don't. I really don't.
1: Well, this whole conversation makes me want to have explosive diarrhea.
0: Go ahead, set the story up.
1: And it is sweeping the nation right now. You know about this psoriasis? Cyclosoriasis outbreak that's going on. And now Taco Bell is under scrutiny. Federal and state health officials are investigating whether any of the locations are connected to this rapidly growing outbreak that is really sweeping the Midwest. A lot of the cases have been in southeastern Michigan. There's plenty of cases that are here in Ohio. And signs had appeared at several Detroit area Taco Bell restaurants that notified customers that they couldn't serve lettuce, cilantro, onions, pico de gallo, or guacamole because of a national recall,
0: according
1: to that report.
0: I think this is just a thing, like a little punchline, like, oh, Taco Bell, explosive diarrhea. This is related to fresh produce. Any restaurant can serve the fresh produce that's affected here, right?
1: Well, yeah, but I mean,
0: just Taco Bell?
1: I suppose that's where some of the cases are. They're suspecting they were originally traced back to stuff that they had.
0: Some of the cases people have never even been to Taco Bell.
1: Well, it could spread around, can it not?
0: Can it?
1: Yes.
0: If you eat someone else's fecal matter? Which we have here at the radio station occasion, just on our carpet?
1: The CDC... It says the illness is caused by Cyclospora, which is a microplastic parasite that can contaminate fresh produce and other foods. And the CDC says more than 400 people across Michigan, Ohio, West Virginia, and Kentucky have been infected with it. The cases appear to be connected, suggesting a single source of infection, but investigators haven't yet identified this source. So the Taco Bell thing is just an investigation.
0: So the CDC can't figure it out.
1: But they haven't figured it out.
0: Maybe
1: right
0: if they
1: now.
0: Didn't lay off half their staff, they could actually figure it out. But
1: maybe they could. But all I'm seeing is that this isn't like a fatal type thing. If you're a healthy person, that's why you're seeing explosive diarrhea all over the place.
0: I like how you're changing your tune.
1: It could be 5 days or so, and I just want to get it, and I just want to get it over with because it's all over the place in the Midwest.
0: This
1: right
0: morning,
1: now.
0: You were talking to me about it. You were very nervous about it. Like, you get the explosive diarrhea.
1: No, I was saying how I want to get it over with. Just give it to me already and let's be done.
0: I'll take it a step further. I'm looking forward to it. First of all, who doesn't love a good clean out?
1: I know you do.
0: I love a good clean out. Yeah. If this thing just really gets in there and empties your bowels to the point where they are squeaky clean, that's a win for me. Also, I like to test my system. I'm very proud of something. I'm not very proud of much. All right, I think I'm an okay father, an okay husband. Your decision whether I'm an okay radio host, who the hell knows? But the one thing that you cannot dispute, and I will not have you take away from me, is I have not vomited since 1997.
1: You want to see that if it's just the diarrhea and if you can get this all done without vomiting.
0: I want to know how strong this thing is.
1: Is there going to be a teeter-totter, a seesaw, or is it just all going to go out the caboose?
0: Is it going to be strong enough to get me to break that streak, or am I going to persevere?
1: Right. Will I just get the sweating, the aching, the low-grade fever, right, and the explosive diarrhea?
0: That sounds like a pleasure.
1: Keep away from the vomiting.
0: When you're the best at something, you want to challenge yourself against the best. And this virus seems like it's scaring everybody, making everybody sick, and everybody's But I want to challenge myself. I want to know what's infected so I can lick it. And we see what happens.
1: Lick it.
0: Well, whatever it is. If it's lettuce, give me some lettuce.
1: You want to lick it?
0: I think I want
1: you to eat it.
0: The
1: I don't
0: botulism.
1: Want you just,
0: whatever.
1: I don't want you just licking. I want you devouring. I just love how.
0: Lick it good.
1: Oh, yeah. Whip it. It's not just diarrhea. It's explosive. And they're using that term
0: Is there any
1: everywhere.
0: Other kind?
1: Well, why
0: is
1: do
0: there
1: we,
0: calm and easy diarrhea like Lionel Richie diarrhea?
1: Why do we need to write explosive? Is it just that much more fun? I mean, this is all in like medical explanations. I would just think it's like coincidences. There's no degrees of coincidences. It's either a coincidence or it's not. It's not a big coincidence or a small coincidence. It's diarrhea. Diarrhea is bad.
0: This is more the smooth jazz of diarrhea. Not the death metal of diarrhea.
1: No, this is T-bone metal diarrhea. Yeah.
2: Fine.
1: Diarrhea. That's what we have here.
0: All right. We are going to celebrate the ESPYs coming up next. Actually, we're not going to celebrate the ESPYs because they suck. What we're going to do is we're going to celebrate one of the great ESPY monologues of all time from our dead friend, Norm MacDonald. My friend, I mean, we never met him, but we think he's funny. And I have explosive diarrhea.
1: You don't have time for that, buddy.
0: No, during the show. I'm going to make time for it.
1: I mean, we're going to play this in chunks.
0: Teddy, speaking of chunks, did you get a squeegee, Teddy? I'll tell you what, you get some diarrhea on that Comer and Cross garage floor, it just squeegees right off.
1: Well, I know if you diarrhea on this floor, we'll probably get it cleaned next month.
0: Yeah, I said to Fish, I said, hey, Fish, we had human fecal matter on the carpet. He says, yeah, we vacuumed it up. I said, yeah, I vacuumed it up. You think maybe we can get like a Stanley steamer in here? Oh, you think we need that? Yeah, I do. Human feces on the carpet, Fish. I think we need a little bit of Stanley steamer or Serve Pro or somebody. Thanks. Please and thank you.
1: That smell.
0: By the way,
1: Bob,
0: the air conditioner's broken over here, too.
1: Oh, you know what, though? But it was planned.
0: It's a planned outage.
1: That's the best part. The ceiling's going to cave in. It's planned. And we plan on having that at 4:45 on a Friday afternoon when the two of you are sitting right in these chairs.
0: We celebrate the ESPYs coming up next. Common Man and Timmy on The Fan.
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22: Things are a little stop and go, causing a 5-minute delay on westbound 670 going from Grandview Avenue to I-70. You're also looking at a 5-minute delay on eastbound 33 from Post Road to 270 on the West Outer Belt. 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
0: 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So the ESPYs going on tonight. Now, I think the ESPYs suck, but there are things about it over the years that are quite memorable. And for me and Timmy, Norm MacDonald's monologue back in 1998 is one of them. Now, I know a lot of you, some of the people who work here, were not even alive in 1998.
1: Which is hard to believe.
0: But we're going to play the monologue in little chunks. I think the whole thing's like 8-9 minutes. So we'll play, we'll comment, we'll play. We'll laugh. We'll play.
1: I think to set the stage for this, too, is I was not aware of this until recently. This was shortly after he was infamously fired from Saturday Night Live.
0: Right, right.
1: So this was right in that time frame, and he was already a lightning rod type of comic, even for Saturday Night Live, where they would try to push the envelope. A lot of the punchlines and the jokes that he would have on Weekend Update would, they were really edgy. And so there were a lot of nerves going with Norm MacDonald for a show like this. But again, it goes back to the, you're bringing Norm in to do this monologue.
0: Yeah, what do you expect?
1: So expect him to not just do something bland and boring,
0: and
1: expect him to give you
0: ESPN
1: his types
0: credit.
1: Of jokes.
0: They let him do what he wanted to do.
1: They let him do his thing.
0: And the athletes in attendance, most of them did not appreciate it, which added to the comedy.
1: But when they panned to Boomer Esiason,
0: he would be
1: smiling ear to ear.
0: Boomer liked it. So here's a little Norm, 1998 at the ESPYs.
30: Well, thank you very much. I'm very excited to be here. You know, and I was asked to host the ESPYs this year. Yeah, hi, that's my name. Esma. When I was asked to host the ESPYs this year, folks, I said yes immediately for one reason and one reason only. This show has interns.
0: Now that joke was
1: it's a Bill Clinton joke.
0: It was Bill Clinton, yep. And wasn't David Letterman at the time screwing the interns?
1: There was a Letterman situation.
0: There was a Letterman.
1: So not just Bill Clinton, Monica Lewinsky. That would have been earlier in the 90s. So probably more Letterman. Yeah.
0: All right.
30: Probably have a little improper relations backstage a little later. But man, it's great to be here at the 6th annual ESPY Awards. Hard to believe, huh, that the ESPYs are 6 years old. Although Anthony Mason swears they're 18. So.
0: Anthony Mason played for the Knicks.
1: He was with the Hornets, and that was only in February of that year where he was charged with statutory rape.
0: Caught with underage girls. And I like how that joke by some was considered too low.
1: Yeah, right, for what the rest of it's going to be.
0: Buckle up.
30: Yeah, he'll be having sex with the ESPYs in about 12 years. So I was a little late here tonight. I took a cab to the theater, folks. And I don't know if you've ever been in these New York City cabs, but I got one of those cabbies, couldn't speak English, you know. Saw his name there on the dash. I couldn't even pronounce it. I think it was something like Hideki Arabu. I'm like, that. Arabu's been having some trouble, man. They fired his translator. Steinbrenner fired his translator. And people say see that as cruel, you know, but I don't know, you know. I mean, if you're not doing well in Yankee Stadium, you know, do you really need a translator? Do you want that? You know? You know? Hey, what'd they say? They say you suck. You should go back to Japan, you dirty foreigner. Okay, I got it. I'm trying to pitch over here. It's great to be here on ESPN. I love sports, man. Man, you can see sports on ESPN you don't see on other networks. You know, like kickboxing, that's my favorite sport. Kickboxing is great. When you think about it, it combines the style and grace of boxing with kicking. This seems kind of immature. Just backstage, a lot of celebrities back there, man. I was talking to Jerry Jones, you know, the Cowboys owner, and he's disappointed, obviously. Yeah. Well, he's a good guy, though, man. He's talking about rebuilding the team, you know. And he told me, he says, we have to get back to what made us a championship team. Strippers and crack.
0: Teddy, you should probably get back to that now.
2: Yeah,
1: I think it's time.
2: I like the wins, yes.
0: By the way, I like how in 98, they're talking about how, man, it's been a while since the Cowboys won the title.
2: Right. Yeah, it's been a couple years.
0: A few years ago. We got to get back to that.
1: The 90s was their dynasty. I mean, come on.
2: Almost 30 years ago now.
0: Oh, we got another one? Hello? What did I click on it?
1: Was that the end of the first
0: That was
1: first
0: the end
1: chunk?
0: Of the first one.
1: Okay.
0: End of the first chunk.
1: Did you lose the... It's on my page there? Just type up ESPYs.
0: No. I have it. But what did I click on it to do the...
1: Edit asset? right click. Edit asset.
0: There it is.
1: Hit the play button, dumbass.
0: There's an asset involved. All
30: right. Hey, have you heard about this? Ted Turner and NBC plan to start their own rival football league to compete with the NFL. And not much known about the specifics of this new league, except for this, it will suck.
0: And that was back in 1998, and we're still putting together crappy football leagues that no one watches.
1: Actual league called that they started up. That's what I don't know about.
0: Was
1: that
0: the XFL? I mean, that wouldn't have been Ted Turner though. That was Vince McMahon.
1: That was Vince McMahon. Yeah, I don't think that was it.
30: They know that. So they might have trouble, you know, getting advertisers when we know it will suck. And of course, congratulations to the Denver Broncos for winning the Super Bowl. How about that? Yeah. Denver did great, you know. I love the Denver fans, you know, because for one thing, they don't wear food on their heads. That's nice. And they had a wild celebration in Denver after that Super Bowl, man. And now city officials expect an even wilder celebration if the Nuggets win 10 games this year. They say they're going to... say the whole city's going to go nuts. Yeah, the Nuggets are having a bad year this year, man. Matter of fact, they're making a film about the team. They got a pretty catchy title. It's Black Men Can't Jump Either. Well, NBA All-Star Weekend over. That was exciting, man. The East beat the West. Jeff Hornacek won the three-point shootout. Houston's Clyde Drexler and Cynthia Cooper won that exciting two-ball thing. And Charles Barkley won the throw a guy through a plate glass window contest. So that was quite a game, you know. I mean, you know who impressed me the most yesterday was Kobe Bryant. Unbelievable. Guy's amazing. 19 years old, the youngest starter ever in the All-Star game, and he played so well that today he was named spokesman for NBC's new public service campaign called Screw It, Who Needs College? Of course, the biggest story in basketball, no question about it, Michael Jordan may retire. Michael Jordan may retire after this season, and it's terrible news for Bull fans, you know, but it is terrific news for golf hustlers. They're happy about it. But Jordan is very serious, though, about leaving. In fact, he's already called the Hall of Fame to make sure that his plaque bears his basketball nickname, Air Jordan, and not his baseball nickname, Senior Crappy.
1: It's one of my favorites. If I'm, it's simple but pure. It's just so norm.
0: It's so simple. That's why it's funny.
1: That might be number one. If I'm like ranking them as we go, that might be number one. It's not the one that you would think of first, but the Senior Crappy just gets me.
0: Let's change your nickname to that.
1: Hey, I'd be honored,
0: Teddy. Should we name him Senior Crappy?
2: Yeah, get the production done.
1: The Senior Hurler.
0: That's right.
2: Yeah. We got two seniors.
0: We got more. Two seniors. And you're a senior, Teddy.
2: That's true.
0: You get the senior discount.
2: That's right. All three of us.
0: More audio from Norm coming up next as we celebrate the ESPYs. 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
22: We've got a 5-minute holdup due to a crash blocking two right lanes if you're on westbound 70 on the east side before the 71 east split. And there's a small slowdown on westbound 270 on the north outer belt from Westerville to 71. 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
1: Back to more Norm in the ESPYs in just a moment. But first, I got a new show I want you to check out on the TV tonight.
0: Yeah, we're doing this again.
1: Do not miss Nation's Dumbest. It premieres at 9 o'clock following an all-new episode of MasterChef. Everybody loves MasterChef. That's at 8, only on Fox 28. So this new show, comedian Jack Whitehall is going to be there. We're going to have all these celebrities, and we're going to find out which one of them is the dumbest. You don't want to win this show. It's going to be like you're in school. We're going to do some dumb things, some physical challenges. We're going to take some tests. There's going to be a lot of big laughs. A lot of chaos is going to ensue. Matt Leinart, Steve-O, Ice-T, Carmen Electra, Anthony Michael Hall, and so many more. They'll be participating. John Heder, he's going to be there. So check this out. Tonight, Nation's Dumbest premieres at 9 following an all-new episode of MasterChef at 8 o'clock, only on Fox 28.
0: I know what I'm doing tonight, Teddy, don't you?
1: I bet you do.
2: Absolutely.
0: Yep.
2: Seeing how dumb people.
1: Seeing how dumb you are. I could do pretty well.
2: I think we could all win this.
1: take home the crown there, Teddy.
0: Yes. We are celebrating the ESPYs. Tonight is the ESPYs on ESPN, and I'm not a real big fan of the ESPYs, but I am a big fan of the 1998 Norm MacDonald monologue. We have about 2.5 minutes left to go. The most memorable joke is coming at the end.
1: It's at the very end of this clip.
0: But
1: that's
0: let's finish this one up.
30: Well, how about them Winter Olympics? They're finally underway, so we've got a lot of great stuff to look forward to in the next 2 weeks, like hockey and, just hockey, really. I was watching last night. I saw speed skating, and my goodness, you know, could the outfits they wear be any tighter? Holy Lord! There was an East German woman. I swear, you could see the outline of her entire penis. It was. Goodness. Well, there's all kinds of sports celebrities in the audience tonight. I see Tiger Woods right there. Tiger Woods, how about that, huh? Yeah, he's up for golf. Of course, he's up for Golfer of the Year this ESPYs. And you know who I feel sorry for, folks, is the other two guys nominated for Golfer of the Year. You see these guys getting ready, and you know, I was like, hey, honey, have you seen my tuxedo? No, not the good one. The one I wear when I'm going to get my ass kicked. Have you seen that one? Boomer Esiason is with us. Boomer. How you doing, buddy? Boomer, of course, will replace Frank Gifford on Monday Night Football next season. And Frank told reporters that this will allow him to spend more time with his wife and children. Then he broke down and cried for 45 minutes. So
0: it's kind of like our lives.
2: It's kind of like every day.
0: we can relate to
2: just
0: that.
2: Just trying to get through.
30: And there's Charles Woodson. How about that? And what a season he had. Great, Manny. He became the first defensive player to win the Heisman Trophy. And congratulations, Charles. That is something that no one can ever take away from you. Unless you kill your wife and a waiter, in which case... all bets are off, counselor. It's a word of advice.
0: Now, when they panned the crowd, Ken Griffey Jr.
2: Multiple times was
0: outraged.
2: Multiple times.
0: Yes, was outraged that we dare make fun of O.J. Simpson.
2: I think he was sitting next to Charles Woodson. So I think when it panned back to Charles, you could see Ken Griffey Jr. either one seat or two seats over. And he kind of, Charles Woodson gave some eyes on that one, but Ken Griffey Jr. was just, oh my God, how dare you? Kill your wife and a waiter. He did not like the Hideki Arabu joke either. Ken Griffey did not.
0: Go back to Japan, you dirty foreigner.
2: Doc, she's choking.
0: Who's hosting the ESPYs tonight?
2: It's that Marcello feller. The newer guy on SNL's cast. He does the Sebastian Maniscalco impression.
0: All right.
2: That made a lot of waves here in the last year.
0: You going to watch that tonight, Teddy? Watch a little ESPYs? Are you going to watch the World's Dumbest?
2: I'll be watching that, yeah. I'm not going to watch stupid ESPYs.
1: No. Yeah, God, no. That's going to suck.
2: Be watching those dumb people.
1: Nation's dumbest. They're going to be stupid and dumb and idiotic. Uh-oh. And you're going to want to watch
0: some
1: it.
0: Stuff going on in this game.
1: Whoa.
0: So
1: what is happening here?
0: We got the semifinal between England and Argentina. England went up 1-0, like the 52nd minute, something like that.
1: It was 1-0, like just late in the game here.
0: Right. It was late in the game, and Argentina tied it up. And now Argentina has taken a 2-1 lead in extra time.
1: So there's about 7 minutes to go. It says +9 in extra time when the 92nd
0: so
1: minute.
0: So the English people are just beside themselves.
1: As you should be.
0: And Beamer said he wasn't going to watch the final if it was Argentina and Spain because he hates people who speak Spanish.
1: It's true. He's going to watch. He's a liar.
2: And the Queen's going to be rolling over in her grave.
5: Oh, my God. That's right, we still have time, boys. I believe in Harry Kane.
1: I thought we were going to see the Queen getting
0: ready
1: for this
0: devastated.
1: One today.
0: The Queen was going to come out if they won.
1: Oh, Queen. you're not going to like this replay because this is just an all-time great ball and a header in the box. Look at these Argentinian fans. They are just beside themselves. This is the greatest moment of their lives.
6: You know, I've heard wonderful things about Argentina. Like for people who have gone,
1: yeah,
6: they really enjoy
1: my
6: it.
1: My folks loved it.
6: They went.
1: They absolutely loved it. Yeah.
6: If I were a different person, I would go.
1: Yeah, me too.
6: But I'm not going.
1: I can't do anything near like what my folks have done. I mean, not in a million trillion years. They like gave up their home and they just started traveling the world and living place to place. But I could go to Argentina and then come right back to Ohio. I could do it that way.
6: But you're not going to.
1: For like a week. No, never.
6: Where you got to fly for that?
1: Buenos Aires?
6: We don't have any directs to Buenos Aires.
1: You got to connect.
6: Yeah. Where do you connect?
1: DC?
6: Maybe like Miami? Miami's maybe got some direct flights to Argentina?
1: Of course.
6: Yeah.
1: Of course.
6: A lot of Italians.
1: Atlanta probably has the direct to Buenos Aires.
6: A lot of people with Italian heritage in Argentina.
1: How did that come about?
6: Well, just
1: throughout history.
6: Migration.
1: Just anything.
6: A lot of Nazis went over there too. After the fact?
1: To escape.
6: To just escape safe harbor down there in South America.
1: So they could just avoid the trials and everything that they were going to face if they stayed back home. Yeah.
6: Yeah. I mean, they're long dead for them. Nazis.
1: My brother-in-law's got some heritage. Yeah, was a Nazi. They have some Austrian heritage and so his grandparents had to get out, and they actually went to Brazil. Close to Argentina, but down
6: Nazi,
1: there.
6: Nazi country.
1: Well, they're just all a bunch of Nazi lovers down there, aren't they?
6: It's just a safe passage.
1: Just trying to get ahead. Safe passage.
6: You know what safe passage means.
1: Well, yeah, what I don't like the term safe passage when we're talking about the people that did the murdering and the killing. Safe passage would be if you are trying to escape the bad guys. That to me is safe passage. That's just harboring criminals.
6: To the Nazis.
1: What you're talking about is harboring
6: the bad
1: war
6: guys.
1: Criminals. I understand that, but I don't really care what they think. They were trying to kill an entire race of people.
6: Teddy, stop trying to justify what the Nazis did. That's what Teddy's doing in my head.
1: He's there shaking his head.
6: I know.
19: Like, man, you guys don't know the whole story, man.
1: There's a couple books I'd like you to read.
6: Scotty Scheffler makes me want to kill myself. I'm going to tell you why coming up next. Common Man and Timmy on The Fan.
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22: Traffic is a little stop and go, causing a 5-minute delay on northbound 71 on the south side between Frank Road and 315. And we've got slower traffic on westbound 70 on the west side from West Broad Street to Hague Avenue. 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
33: 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I'm a journalist at 10TV News. I don't just report about our community, I belong to it. 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
0: Good afternoon. This is Paul Keel's World Cup semifinal in Atlanta. They're late in the match. Argentina has come from behind to have a 2-1 lead over England. If that stands, they'll move to the final Sunday to face Spain. The full NHL schedule will be released tomorrow, but today it was developed. It was learned that the Blue Jackets' first home game of the next season will be October 1st against Buffalo. The Jackets today also announced that forward Luke Tuck has signed a 2-year, 2-way contract. He was acquired last month from the Montreal Canadiens. In the NFL, Dallas Cowboys receiver George Pickens will play the 2026 season on his $27.3 million franchise tender, a move that was expected with lack of talks for a long-term deal. This update brought to you by TurboTrack Realty. Done with that property? Call John Kozik at TurboTrack Realty for a cash offer, 614-470-2000. Breaking sports news when it happens on The Fan, Ohio's sports destination.
35: They refer to each other as stupid f***s, so they must get along.
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35: Mm-hmm. You're listening to Common Man and Timmy.
0: Just went final. Argentina beats England 2-1. Dramatic late goals from Argentina to tie it then they won it with a goal in extra time. And so they move on to play Spain on Sunday, wow. 5 o'clock. Now, Teddy, we were talking before the show, you know, you got the Open Championship, the British Open, this weekend.
1: It hasn't even really been on the forefront of my mind because of this, but you just sort of brought that to light. How big of a sporting weekend would that have been if England had advanced and you have the final and the World Cup and the Open going on at Royal Birkdale right there outside of Liverpool?
0: They were talking about if England advanced, moving up the start time for the Open on Sunday so that it would be over

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1: Time to get home from work, settle into the couch or the cuck chairs, whatever you do, having pointed at the TV, and I get to watch live golf until 9 o'clock, 9:15, basically until darkness, which is why I can't wait for Pebble Beach next year. And you brought it up a couple weeks ago. That's going to be fun.
2: Let's hear some audio here. So just to refresh your memory, this was Scottie Scheffler before last year's Open Championship. And a lot of people made some comments about these comments saying like, oh man, Scottie sounds just like a miserable SOB. Why should we even watch golf?
1: We didn't know what was going on with him.
2: He was in a mood. He was in a reflective mood. And he had this to say about, you know, what is the point of all of this?
3: You know, there's a lot of people that make it to what they thought was going to fulfill them in life. And then you get there and all of a sudden you get to number one in the world. And then they're like, what's the point? And, you know, I really do believe that because, you know, what is the point? You're like, why do I want to win this tournament so bad? That's something that I wrestle with on a daily basis. It's like showing up at the Masters every year. It's like, why do I want to win this golf tournament so badly? Why do I want to win the Open Championship so badly?
2: All right, now let's golf. Who wants to watch some golf? So this is Scottie Scheffler this year. All right, this is Scottie Scheffler. He was asked about his legacy. He was asked if, you know, 100 years from now, do you think about how people are going to talk about you, how people are going to remember you?
1: Yeah.
2: All right, we just heard the comments from last year. You had depressed-sounding Scottie.
1: Something with the Open Championship press conferences is going on here.
2: Open Championship Scottie discussing his legacy.
3: I don't really play like for a place in history. I'm not playing for anything like that because, like, it's gonna sound a little morbid, but at the end of the day, you know, I'm gonna live my life and then it's gonna end, and when it ends I'm going somewhere else and I'm not gonna be here.
2: Right.
1: You'll be dead.
2: Right.
1: You'll be in the ground. I thought Scottie was a super religious guy, and then so then he might be looking forward to the afterlife, where his soul is going. But it sounded there like, just shovel the dirt on me and then it's all said and done.
2: Well, then they didn't get the answer that they wanted. So they go to Rory and they say, Rory, do you have an answer about your legacy? Do you think about your legacy? Because we just talked to Scottie and quite frankly, we want to kill ourselves. So do you have anything for us, Rory?
4: I don't really care. I would like to think that the people that love and care about me think a certain way of me, but I'll be long gone. I'll be dead. I don't think I'll be seeing what people say about me. I'll be 6 feet under. I don't think I'll be a ghost. I don't think I'll be, you know, like I don't care.
1: Well, I got to tell you, this is really inspiring.
3: I'm going to live my life and then it's going to end.
1: Mm-hmm. Yeah. Just like that.
4: I'll be 6 feet under.
1: Mm-hmm. So, you know, it's...
2: What do you think, Scottie?
3: Sometimes I just don't understand the point.
2: Me neither.
1: I mean, you play this game, you dream about it, it's all you've ever wanted to do, you get to the top of that mountain, you get that trophy, and that's it.
2: You work so hard, and then
1: what?
2: What?
3: If I win, it's going to be awesome for about 2 minutes.
1: Is that how you feel about doing this show?
2: Yeah, absolutely.
1: Why have you done it for so long?
2: No, I don't know.
1: What do you?
2: Because I got to pay the mortgage, my friend.
1: What keeps you coming back every single day?
2: I don't know. Should we do some emails? I feel like we've neglected the emails today we have goodcleanboy@gmail.com.
1: Okay. I was going to share my theory about Scottie Scheffler.
2: There's no more theories.
1: Whatever.
2: Let's do some
1: my
2: emails.
1: Floor poopers.
5: Yeah, well, I think he's a pervert. Probably a communist, too.
1: This sort of speaks to the story of the day. Do you have a favorite food that you really enjoy eating for both the flavor and the good, enjoyable, explosive clean out that it gives you? For me, he says, I don't know what this is, the spicy buldak, B-U-L-D-A-K, buldak, buldak ramen. Not explosive, but smooth, hot, and clean, Meat Sweats says.
2: I've always said that McDonald's breakfast is like the captain of the bowels. You could be backed up, maybe you haven't gone in a couple days, but you go get yourself a nice McDonald's breakfast sandwich, hash brown,

0: And that McDonald's breakfast sort of marches right into the colon. Just says, everybody else out!
1: It plays when the Saints go marching in.
0: He wants to be in there by himself. And so he demands that everybody else get out. This is his domain. There's no way you can go have a good McDonald's breakfast and then not sit down for a very pleasurable cleanout when it's done.
1: It's a good one. And I have the best one for me, at least. And it is also in a good way. Good explosion. It's just that I have to put an ample amount of the hot sauce at Chipotle on either the burritos or the tacos.
0: The red sauce.
1: Yeah. Just a healthy amount of that red sauce. That's the key. And then possibly a couple of the droplets of the smoky Tabasco sauce that's over by the beverage section. That's over there by like the...
0: love a good smoky Chipotle.
1: Yeah, the smoky Chipotle sauce, the Tabasco.
0: I'll tell you, a close second for me too is the hot peppers. It's just Jardinere masking his hot peppers at Potbelly. You get that on your sandwich? That hot oil? Ooh, baby. Flames come out of your... Holyo.
1: Also, the spicy chorizo omelet at Starliner Diner up there in Hilliard. And you get the good, like, thick home fries and the Cuban toast, but then you get, like, some spicy, you know, sort of Cuban-Mexican fare.
0: You get the green
1: peppers as well. So you get just a lot of
0: flavors
1: and spices
0: they
1: and then the starches.
0: They love to be lumped in with Mexicans. do more of that. You know, the Cuban Mexican. No, Timmy? No?
1: Well, no, they have a Mexican chorizo omelet, and then they also have a lot of Cuban food. You should look it up. There are restaurants that serve different cuisines from different Latin American places in the same spot.
0: But you know what? I don't like that. Who else doesn't like it? The Cubans and the Mexicans.
1: Sometimes you might have someone with Mexican heritage that starts a restaurant with someone from Italy or somebody from Cuba. You throw some ideas together, you make some food.
0: And I don't care for that. I don't care for that.
1: We can't do that?
0: For restaurants, we should keep our races separate. mingling around and fusion. Can't have that.
1: So what is McDonald's? Just...
0: It's American.
1: Just American.
0: It's American.
1: Just straight up American.
0: What it is, baby.
1: Nothing else.
0: More of your emails coming up. Common Man and Timmy on The Fan.
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4: You should watch out for an accident if you're on southbound 270 on the west outer belt after Cemetery Road, and you're looking at a 10-minute delay on westbound 670 from 5th Avenue to 315. 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
18: Now, the heat dome continues through the end of the week, and we will add wildfire smoke at times. On Thursday, dry, sunny, and 94. On Friday, looking at low 90s with dry, sunny conditions early, then a 30% chance of showers and storms in the afternoon. The chance of showers and storms goes up to 50% on Saturday. That is your 97.1 The Fan weather forecast. I'm 10 Weather Impact Chief Meteorologist Chris Homer.
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19: The only show that can bring a dead queen back to life. This is Common Man and Timmy.
0: Argentina with a dramatic victory against Brazil. Not Brazil, England. I don't know why I said Brazil.
1: Yeah.
0: So the final will be Sunday at 5 o'clock between Spain and Argentina. It's ESPYs tonight on ESPN, and we were replaying the monologue from 1998. Norm Macdonald had the monologue, and a lot of people thought it was offensive. I enjoyed it very much. My favorite Norm bit, though, and why not? I'm playing audio all day. May as well continue. Was once upon a time he was on Conan's late night talk show.
1: That's right.
0: And he was sharing the stage with Melrose Place's Courtney Thorne Smith, who was starring in a new movie with Carrot Top.
1: And that's, people don't really go out to see movies that have Carrot Top in them. But
0: and you know what?
1: Here we
0: Spoiler,
1: are.
0: They didn't go see this one either.
1: Look, she might have been guest B that night because Conan would stack the guests.
0: That's
1: you would
0: right.
1: Have like
0: she was guest B.
1: A-list celeb. And Conan would get the big name hitters once he was doing that show for about 5 years. He would get a Tom Hanks type on that show.
0: And so Norm was the first guest. So he was still sitting out there and he was contributing when Courtney Thorne Smith was out there. And he had some thoughts about what he thought the Carrot Top movie should be called. Here it is.
20: And how you doing, little partner?
21: Fine. And it's a little
0: Poor.
21: Visitor now. Adewoyoli is how you say it in Cherokee.
20: Oh, well, pardon my French, but I'll be damned.
21: Walker told me I have AIDS.
0: Yeah, that hurts
1: buddy,
0: me.
1: Buddy.
0: That hurts me that you're not going to give me any credit.
1: I have to be honest. Do you want honesty, right?
0: You saw
1: right?
0: that coming?
1: I knew from the second you brought it up in the commercial break.
0: No, I don't like that one bit. Teddy, did I get you at
1: Teddy,
0: least?
1: You should have heard it. I was waiting for the, you know, Courtney Thorne Smith action there. Come on. It's at least. And you got me. I at least respect. I think that is in the system. I think you're about to play it now.
0: It's not in the system. I have this one line.
4: Box office poison.
1: That is from the thing.
0: That's all we have.
1: But it was a good try.
0: You know, and I'm really disappointed in myself. I thought I set it up well.
1: You should be. You should be. But you gave it your best effort.
0: It was a good setup.
1: Here's some emails now. Tim's.
4: Box office poison.
1: This one was to me for some reason. My friend is a huge fan and has begged me to send you this question that I found on TikTok. Have you had more moons or more beers in your life? As a follow-up, we were thinking of the age where the two became the same number. Would love to hear your answer.
0: More.
1: More.
0: Is that just
1: brewskis?
0: Sexy time in general?
1: No, I believe
0: that
1: just means...
0: the,
1: I think... You're all on... That.
0: Oh, see, I don't take it as that.
1: No, I do. That's what it is.
0: Oh, it's what it is?
1: That's what it is.
0: So,
1: yeah. Take it at that.
0: Self-gratification.
1: Yes, or beers consumed. I would have to say it's beers consumed.
0: I got to tell you, buddy.
1: I'm not drinking a lot of brewskis these days. It's evolved more into sipping on bourbon
0: when
1: I have a drink at the house.
0: I don't drink beer hardly ever anymore. And I'll tell you, when I first started the... it was... pretty much all the time. I mean, you were basically
1: treating your body like Cedar Point.
0: Well, I'm just saying. What teenage boy, once you discover.
1: I know, but
0: the deck is stacked from then to the point you have your first beer. I mean, you're not going to catch up.
1: Yeah. Like, so do you catch up maybe when you're 25?
0: No, because then you're still doing.
1: But you are, but you're not doing it. Like, there's days where you don't do it, you know? And at most, you're doing it, like, what, twice a day?
0: There are many more days where I didn't have a beer.
1: We're not Terry Crews here. You heard about that guy?
0: Well, Terry Crews, the fine host of America's Got Talent?
1: Yeah. He was addicted, man.
0: Says who? To beer or touching himself?
1: It was like... 12 hours a day. He would
0: 12
1: get,
0: hours
1: he,
0: a day?
1: He would get home from the gym, and he'd go from like 10 a.m. to midnight, or 10 a.m. to 10 p.m. Just watching and
0: I don't believe that.
1: Look it up.
0: I mean, he's a good-looking guy, but he'd look at himself in the mirror.
1: Look it up. He's talked about the addiction. He's talked about it before. It's crazy. Like, how could you do it that much? Like, what? Don't you just get bored at some point?
0: Dust come out at some point?
1: Yes.
0: You just have nothing left.
1: Also, you just look down, and it's just a red straw.
0: My God.
1: Skin and bone. It's all gone. I mean, you've got to take it easy.
0: Terry, you got to stop.
1: Got to take it easy.
0: You're down to bone.
1: Now you got me really wondering.
0: It's not close.
1: Maybe it's more moi's. Maybe it's more of those.
0: Come on.
1: Teddy didn't drink a lot of brewskis.
5: Well, I was never big, I guess, on doing either one of them.
0: Stop it now.
5: So it's probably pretty close to even.
1: Teddy just...
22: oh, man, I always had somebody right next to me to do it for me. I don't know about you guys, but... I was a star athlete in the high school.
5: I was more evolved than you guys, I guess.
0: I guess so.
1: What's the point in that? Having someone do it for me? Why?
0: Well, you mean...
1: What's the point? In the words of Scottie Scheffler.
0: Yeah, I got to tell you.
1: Why?
0: I don't think I've ever had a good one from somebody else.
1: You know why? Because a good one doesn't exist because it's a waste of time. Because
0: they don't know what they're doing.
1: No.
0: Really.
1: Why?
0: There's no nuance. It's heavy tugging.
1: Why would I have somebody like paint the wall in my house when I know that I can do the best job? I know what I'm doing. I know the measurements. I know how to do the proper tape job.
0: Just to be clear.
1: I know what I'm doing. With
0: that specific action.
1: Yes.
0: There are plenty of other actions that I cannot replicate that you want to have the other person there for.
1: Yes.
0: Just want to be clear.
1: What do you mean that I can snap my fingers and I can just create certain orifices right in the sky?
6: He's a peeping Tom.
1: 5 feet in front of my face? Yes, I agree with you. You're right. There's some things where it's nice to have a little help from my friends. Oh, my gooch. Clean boys.
7: Ooh, that's called sometimes choke time, coach.
1: Wanted to get your call on this, guys. On one of our super hot days we had over the last couple of weeks, I passed by one of the dreaded door-to-door Segway pest control salesmen on my morning walk with the dog. Thankfully, we were walking on the other side of the street, so he just waved, which I responded with a quick smile and carried on walking. Probably 4 or 5 hours later, I go out to get the mail, and across the street, I see the guy again. Only he's sitting under a tree in my neighbor's front yard, quietly sobbing to himself.
0: Oh, no.
1: I'm sure he dealt with a morning of rejection in the blistering heat and just couldn't take it. Now, I dislike these guys as much as y'all, but that was tough to see without some kind of sympathy. I tried to go and talk to him to check on him, but he must have thought I was coming up to yell at him to get out of my neighbor's yard. He saw me coming, wiped his eyes, and speed walked in the other direction. Do we feel bad for this guy?
0: Yeah, I feel
1: bad. Should he have picked literally any other job? If you're out there, dude, you can cry under my tree any day. Hope you're okay. That's from Mikey. Yes,
0: yeah,
1: I feel
0: sorry for that guy.
1: Two things can be true. Like, there should be boundaries when you're doing a job like that. Like, in my neighborhood, there's been 8:30 doorbell rings and knocks, and that is, to me, ridiculous. Honestly, anything past, like, a good old-fashioned American dinner time, 6 o'clock, like, that should be, you call them in, work is done. I have a heart. I appreciate someone that's out there trying to work so they can make some money. And working a job that you don't enjoy, but you're pulling yourself up by your bootstraps and doing it anyway. You're probably searching for work you would enjoy more in the meantime, but you still have to go and do it so you can get a paycheck. I respect that. I just,
0: you know what? I would have gone up to
1: I'm
0: him.
1: Empathetic to that.
0: I would have said, you know what? I changed my mind. I got ants. I got some ants in the garage. Let me sign up for what you got
1: and
0: there.
1: Black antenna waving.
0: He could be just a genius salesperson. You show up, you ring my doorbell, and you're in tears.
1: Yeah.
0: I may give you some business.
1: That's actually a really
0: good thing.
1: That's next level sales.
22: I'm sure you don't want to talk to me. I'm really sorry, but if I don't knock on all the doors in this neighborhood, my boss said he's going to kill my entire family, but it's just been so hot, and the dog bit me in my genitals, and I don't know what to do. And he's like, okay, buddy, why don't you come in for some dinner, and we'll discuss this.
1: Okay.
22: Have a seat.
1: I got rot. Right. Yes.
22: Have a
1: take
22: seat.
1: Care
22: yes.
1: Of my rot.
22: I'll take the whole package. Yeah. What are you selling? Flamethrowers? Yeah, sure, whatever.
1: Give me the premium, super terrific, happy package.
0: Name dropping with Jeff Rimmer coming up in 2 minutes. Common Man and Timmy on the Fan.
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10: We've got a 25-minute slowdown if you're on westbound 670 going from Leonard Avenue to 315. And there's a crash that's blocking two left lanes, causing a 5-minute delay on northbound 270 on the north outer belt at 33. It's going to be a little slow from Tuttle Crossing Boulevard. 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
0: Our guy Rims joins us on the Bryant Heating and Cooling Systems Fan Guest Hotline. Hello, Rims. How are you, buddy?
8: How about Argentina? They're going back to the final on Sunday at the Meadowlands, looking for a second consecutive World Cup. What a game.
0: That's
8: what
0: not
8: an outstanding game this afternoon.
0: That's not the greeting that I expected from you, but you told me earlier that you were rooting for Argentina. You, as a fine Canadian, I thought you'd be rooting for England since you guys have the relation to the crown.
8: Well, maybe so, but I've got allegiance to my close neighbor here and personal neighbor, Messi. And boy, did he put on a show today in the second half. Two outstanding passes for the two goals that Argentina scored in their come-from-behind win. I got to tell you, though, England looked dominant in the first half, and their goaltender Pickford was outstanding in the second half, but Argentina kept pressing, and it was just a great soccer game to watch, let me tell you.
0: That's the most lucid you've been in a long time. We're talking really, about soccer,
8: nice.
0: Not hockey. I'm surprised.
8: Well, I've become a soccer fan, or at least a World Cup fan, and I'm a big fan of Messi, who, as I said, is a neighbor not too far away. He would have lived really close, but found a mansion a little further south, and who could blame him? Because have you guys heard of the endorsements and the kind of money that he's made? He's right up there with Tiger Woods and Michael Jordan, and good for him.
1: I mean, he's one of the most popular sportsmen ever at this stage of his career.
0: Oh, I'm sure. In Argentina?
1: In the world,
0: it's Messi, and then God. Number two.
1: There's like they've already got like a giant, like seven. Have you seen pictures of that on the internet? It's in. It's like a 60 to 70 foot tall statue.
0: His
1: it's no small thing. Yeah. It's like a, it's bigger than the Jesus statue in Brazil.
8: You know why they do the tall statues and they do all the murals on the walls?
1: Why?
8: In Argentina and around the world, they do it because he's so short. You guys see how small he really is? So they've got to do something to expand what people think of him as far as being a giant, because he's not a giant at all. And again, I told you guys a couple of months ago, when he was looking for a house in the neighborhood, he was in Publix at the same time that I was. And like I said, he is a very short man, but boy, is he a soccer player. None better as far as I'm concerned. And I watched Pelé when he played in the latter part of his career.
0: Name dropping with Jeff Rimmer. We have to have a serious discussion about something. So
8: sure.
0: I called you earlier this week. Was it this week or last week? I don't know. It was after the show. You said, call me. I gave you a call at home. I called you at home, and the sounds that I experienced from your end of the phone, I'm concerned about something, because you sort of excused it away as like, oh, it's really nothing. But Rimmer, we have to have a real discussion. Are you and Michael Vick running an illegal dogfighting operation out of your South Florida home? Because those dogs sounded like they were going to kill each other.
1: That much barking?
0: Oh, my God. It was brutal, Rims.
8: It was vicious. You're right. It was vicious. But no, I'm not running a dog fighting ring out of my home here in South Florida. But you have to understand, Coco, who ran the house here, passed away. I think I told you that off the air. Passed away here, 14-year-old, who thought that she was running the house. So the two boys that are left, we're down to two dogs now, the two boys are battling for turf and domination. And you just happened to call when they had just finished eating and were still in the kitchen where I was trying to relax and have a conversation with you. And the two of them went at it. And I excused myself there momentarily, but it was a vicious battle between the two. Fortunately, they're both okay.
1: Jeff, we talked about the home opener earlier in the show. Also saw this news that the Jackets have just signed Luke Tuck to a two-year, two-way contract. He's 24 years old. What do you know about him? What type of future do you see with him with Columbus, where he kind of fits into things?
8: Well, he signed a two-way contract.
1: Two-way, so yep.
8: He could be in Cleveland or with the big team. He is the brother of Alex Tuck, who signed that big free agent deal with Washington after he couldn't come to terms with the Jarmo Kekäläinen and the Buffalo Sabres. So he's a guy that certainly will provide some experience. The Jackets have lost players not only on the NHL roster, as you know, but some players have moved on from the American League. So it gives the Jackets a little extra insurance. Of course, the big thing here right now, let's be honest about it, is getting Adam Fantilli under contract. And I suspect here that the talks will continue. It's obviously number one. Don Waddell has made it public. His number one goal is to get him signed. And I think that now the Carlson situation is settled. I think that hopefully the two sides get together and will it be a short term? I guess the big thing is, will it be a short term contract or a longer term contract? And of course, the two players that have filed for arbitration and Sillinger and Greaves, those two have arbitration hearings coming up here, not this coming week, but the following week. And I suspect as every Blue Jacket arbitration situation has not ever got to the hearing. So I suspect that there'll be deals made there prior to the arbitration day.
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0: Jackets will open up at home Thursday, October 1st against the Buffalo Sabres. You brought up Jarmo, who is running the show in Buffalo. We also saw that John Davidson is now a senior advisor with the Buffalo Sabres. Are you surprised to see JD get back in the mix?
8: Not at all. In fact, I was talking to JD about it when it looked like his time with the Blue Jackets was coming to an end, and I didn't mince my words. I said it's not a matter of if, it's a matter of when, and glad that Jarmo has hired him. He'll provide a little extra expertise, and of course, as a senior advisor, John is always, and I can't tell you, we talked several times a day here through this last hockey season. He did a number of games for the Blue Jackets and was cheering on this team. And boy, we had some great conversations. John certainly expressed his thoughts over the course of the season, wanted this team to make it to the playoffs. And I can't tell you how disappointed he was when they fell short, as we all were.
1: Jeff, what's the next thing on the calendar here? Who are you talking to? What are you preparing for? I know we've got development camp that is happening. And there's a lot of things that'll happen before the guys come back to Columbus to get ready for the season. But who have you been talking to? Have you been learning any tidbits about either any of the new guys or guys that are expecting to take big steps into next season?
8: Well, we talked about some of the guys that we expect to take a step back because we had a couple of players kind of fall off last year. Development camp actually is over. That was done a few weeks ago. And I think everybody's zeroing in on what is, and this is the interesting thing here. And I applaud it. I applaud the NHL for it. Training camp will be shorter. The preseason schedule will be shorter. Some teams played as many as 8 preseason games. Teams can play now a maximum of 4. The season will actually start in late September. They've added 2 games. That's excited a lot of folks because now the Blue Jackets, for instance, in the past, they've had a couple of teams that they only played 3 times. I'm talking about teams within the division, played only 3 times. Now it's the case they'll play 4 times, so that means 2 home and 2 away, and it'll be really, for me, a better test to see who deserves to be closer to a postseason berth, because, of course, there are the wild card spots, but if you finish in the top 3 in your division, of course, you make it to the postseason. So I'm excited about the 84-game season. A lot of folks are, and I think everybody's excited, and maybe the players the most, that the preseason will be cut down to just 4 games, and it'll actually start earlier on, and we might see a Stanley Cup champion, not in the middle or close to the end of June, but a lot earlier.
0: I know that you dropped Messi's name. You saw him at the grocery store once upon a time. Do you have any other names to drop, Rims?
8: Not today. I've been wrapped up in this World Cup soccer, and I've, of course, followed the crew and been a Miami fan, but what's really piqued my interest is this World Cup. I've enjoyed every game. In fact, the other semifinal between France and Spain, it was a great game, and I never left the front of the television for the entire game, as I did again today. And boy, I'd suggest if you tape the game, boys, or anybody at home that had to work today, if you've got it on tape, it's well worth watching here over the course of the evening tonight.
0: All right, Rims, have fun with the dog fighting and cock fighting, and we'll talk to you next week.
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10: There's a couple minute delay if you're on westbound 270 on the north outer belt between Westerville and Cleveland Avenue. And you're looking at about a 10 minute holdup if you're on northbound 71 on the north side between 670 and 17th Avenue. 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
0: Buckeye Show coming up at the top of the hour. Matt Fontana and Justin Zwick with you tonight. I just passed by Justin out there, and he looked at me and he said, it's almost all over. And I said, the what, show what or is? Life? He said, either one. Okay.
1: Justin, you got to be careful who you say that to.
0: That's right.
1: Because we've been doing a lot of pondering and yearning. We've done pondering and yearning on the show this week.
0: So, Argentina with a big comeback victory against England today. And I've not heard this, but I've heard people say that it was epic, as it should be. But Argentina took the lead 2-1 late in the game in stoppage time. And I've been told that we have to listen to the play-by-play from Telemundo. Teddy, do you have Telemundo for me? Give it.
16: Ah, marca. Ah, marca. Messi engancha y va, tiró con la derecha. Asistencia de Leo con la derecha. Por aquí no. Por allá sí.
1: What is that, like eight twigs?
0: Let me tell you something, man. I appreciate Joe Buck probably more than other people do because Joe Buck allows the moment to live. All right, like he'll call a big play and then he'll just let the crowd tell the story. And a lot of people don't like that, but I do like it. I like it when the broadcaster takes a step back. People know how significant it is. We don't need to be told. We don't need you talking over the significance of the moment to try and get yourself as the news story. However, that was freaking awesome.
1: Yeah, I
0: no notes.
1: I want you to keep going over the moment.
0: And Timmy,
1: I want you to.
0: I want you to call me because I'm sure I'll forget. on Sunday.
1: Let's watch
0: is when the final is.
1: Yeah,
0: Sunday, yeah. 5 o'clock. I'm not watching Fox.
1: I don't need English speakers.
0: Hell with Fox.
1: I don't need to see it.
0: We got Spain. We got Argentina. Two Spanish-speaking countries in the World Cup final. How are you not going to watch Telemundo?
1: That's all I'm watching.
0: Yes.
1: Haven't we been saying that that's sort of spiked the ratings, that they think many English speakers are not watching Fox and they're watching that instead? I mean, you like to listen to music.
0: Normally,
1: while
0: I will not even
1: sports.
0: Have the volume up. I'll listen to music.
1: Unless it's a huge event, you might not, or it's like the Buckeye football game, you probably don't even have the game audio on in the first place. So it doesn't matter what the broadcasters are saying.
0: No, but for
1: the
0: final,
1: if it's Chris Berman going back,
0: watching Telemundo
1: or anything else. I can't wait. I can't wait for this.
0: Adam Schefter has agreed to a long-term extension with ESPN.
1: Yep.
0: So good for him.
1: He did his hit.
0: Enjoy your money.
1: Yeah, he was talking with the Rothman and Ice about that and about how his job has changed through the years. He was saying how he, and this is the same with any form of the media, right? Like depending on what you were hired to do and how, you know, shows can change. You might stay with the company, but you have to continue to evolve. And I mean, even when Adam Schefter came into ESPN, that was a highlighted role. Like he was doing that job for NFL Network and he had established himself.
0: Right.
1: He had made inroads with probably every general manager on every single team. And beyond that, too, more sources beyond just those people. So he was definitely going to have some staying power. And he was hired to do like the 9 a.m. Sports Center. And he didn't even have an Instagram account. He didn't have a Twitter account. And this is like in 2008. And think about when we started to have like get our social media accounts that we kind of felt we needed to have for this job that we do, just to post and connect with listeners. He didn't have any of that when he started at ESPN, and then that Sports Center at 9 a.m. was gone. I don't know what year that was gone, but it just sort of evolved into basically his job is you get the news, you throw it out there immediately on social media and beat everybody.
0: Yeah, you don't wait until Sports Center.
1: No. Yeah, or you're not waiting till like a 6 o'clock news or an 11 o'clock news. You do it right when you get it.
0: Congratulations to him. Seems like a grumpy a-hole, but enjoy your money. Back page.
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0: Tired now. I can't do it that many times.
1: A couple more good clean emails. goodcleanboy@gmail.com. 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
0: here at the radio station.
1: The next gathering part two. We'll have fresh soda and we'll have desserts. Five lucky winners and a plus one will get to hang out with us. So just tell us something nice about why you listen to the show and what's special about it for you. Hey, Reimer, ever heard of LimeWire? Anyhow, do your wives have a specific phrase that signifies you're in trouble or you have a household chore to get done? Mine is, boy, we really need to ... look at the dishwasher. So he says that translates to, now I have to go and do that thing or call that person. Hashtag WTMIHA, your guy Matt, the cop who met Mike at Chipotle.
0: Oh, how you doing, Matt?
1: What the hell is that hashtag? Oh, Walker told me I have AIDS.
0: I got a little thing about that Chipotle today. So I go to the same Chipotle pretty much every single day. And normally when I go in there, it's right when they open and the place is a mess because they didn't clean it from the night before. And it's the same people that work there, and they just greet me with grunts and whatever. I get my food, I eat it, I leave, fine. Today, I go in there, and there is a corporate manager in there, dressed very nicely. He's not there very often.
1: Looks like Agent Smith or something like that.
0: He was holding court in there.
1: Good.
0: The place was spotless, and the same people that greet me with grunts, oh, hello, sir. Welcome to Chipotle. What can we get you today? And I sort of smiled at them because they knew that I knew what was going on. Little, like, I know what this is going to be like tomorrow, and it's not going to be like this.
1: Well, don't BS a BSer.
0: Yeah, that's right.
1: Type of situation.
0: Like, I know why you're doing this. It's because of that guy over there.
1: You guys really suck.
0: In the slim fit dress shirt. Yeah. I know why. And then tomorrow we're going to be back to.
1: You don't like me, and I don't like you.
0: But just put some food in the bowl.
1: You have the burrito bowl. And I'm going to keep coming. Because I want it.
0: Buckeyes show's next. We'll see you tomorrow for a Too Hot Thursday. Common Man and Timmy on The Fan.
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10: You're looking at slowdown due to an accident if you're on southbound 270 on the west outer belt after Cemetery Road at about a 15-minute holdup on westbound 670 from 5th Avenue to 315. 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
0: Good evening, I'm Jacob Reimer. The World Cup final is set down in Atlanta today. Argentina came from behind to beat England 2-1. Lautaro Martinez's goal in stoppage time gave Argentina the late lead. Argentina now advances and will meet Spain in New Jersey on Sunday. France and England will meet in the third place match on Saturday in Miami. In hockey, the full NHL schedule will be released tomorrow, but we do know the Blue Jackets will open the season at home on October 1st against the Buffalo Sabres. The Jackets today also announced that Luke Tuck has signed a two-year, two-way contract. He was acquired last month from the Canadiens. And in the NFL, Cowboys wide receiver George Pickens will play the 2026 season on his $27.3 million franchise tender. 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
24: 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Down the right side going. Devin Smith got it at the 5 and into the end zone. Touchdown.
25: The one show that's nothing but the Buckeyes.
24: 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Grand record for the touchdown. Kraft shoots it high on the right for 3. Yeah.
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0: And we got you for a midweek edition of the Buckeye Show. Matt Fontana, Justin Zwick, Jacob Reimer with you this evening. As always, taking you up till 8 o'clock. We got a little bit of everything for everybody on tonight's show. We certainly talk some football recruiting. A big day, just less than a week away now, if I'm not mistaken. Or is it a week away? I don't know. David Gabriel George's five-star running back. He's in the news. Some reports coming out about the NIL, where he's going to go. We'll get into that. Patrick Murphy, Bucknut's going to join us. Jay-Z, we're going to have to console Murph. I guess he really wanted England to win.
27: Oh, is that right?
0: I guess. That's what I heard. That's what Reimer told me. And I was like, well, that's...
27: Well, alrighty then, yeah.
0: That was a rough go of it there. Some love for Julian Sain on how he throws the football. We'll get to the Pulse transfer ranking as well. Jay-Z, I want to ask you how you are. Same thing with Ryan. But I got to ask you guys a question, because I heard something at the end of Common Man and Timmy to carry it over to this show for a second. Did Common Man say he eats at Chipotle every day?
27: Oh, I missed that. I was reading the show sheet, but
0: he was talking about Chipotle, and it was a funny story where, first off, somebody messaged in that they saw him there, and then he said one of the corporate manager dudes was there, and you can always tell. Everything's clean, the portions are proper. And I say this because I love Chipotle too. Don't get me wrong. But every day, and it made me think of this story. There was some, you know, these kids that stream now, they stream video games and all that. One of them told a story that their accountant called them because they thought their credit card got hacked. And they called this kid, I don't know, he's what, 21, 22 years old. And he goes, do you know that you've ordered Chipotle for 416 straight days?
27: Oh my God.
0: And the kid goes, yeah, that sounds about right. DoorDashed every single one of them.
27: Oh, that makes it even more.
0: He thought his credit card got hacked because he's like, you have a recurring charge almost every day. And he's like, no, actually, that tracks. Like, I probably ordered it every single day, sitting there, you know, streaming or whatever.
27: Yeah, that is incredible. I mean, Chipotle was something back in college, like, if we were going to go splurge on something, we'd go to Chipotle, get the double meat. You know, it was like they were just coming out. It was the popular thing. As an adult, I don't, if I ate that every day, I don't know that I'd be able to leave the house.
1: I don't know what
27: I think I'd have to be close to home base every single day of my life if I ate Chipotle every day.
1: Your blood pressure would be through the roof.
27: Well, I mean, jeez, why? Everything in my body would be shutting down, I think. I mean, at some point, you get that hot sauce, you get the little green sauce. I like the green sauce that they leave out there. I like to put that on there.
1: Watch out for the parasite, too. That's,
27: yeah, then there's that.
1: There's that all around. Stay safe out there. Stay away from the lettuce there. But no, I heard that, and I was like, I love Chipotle. But I don't know if there. I don't know if there's anything in this world.
27: I was gonna say, what food could you eat every day? I think maybe pizza for me. I'm a big pizza guy. You bounce around to different ones. You know, I got five.

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1: Love all of that. I will go to Roosters with you. I will play Scarlet with you. And I'll come into the studio with you if I'm
2: Reimer, you're in? You're in?
3: Yes,
2: good.
3: Right. Absolutely
2: we'll,
3: am.
2: We'll do it. We'll invite Beam. We'll invite everybody.
1: Get the band back together. Get the band together. I guess not back together.
2: Get a bunch of fans to come with us. We just show up with the Scarlet. Why do you have 25 people with you? Hey, you know, Fontana's here for his.
1: You guys don't even have a tea time. What are you doing here?
2: It's under Day, Ryan?
1: Yeah,
2: Ryan?
1: That's it. He said he's going to set us up.
2: We are Ryan Day and now Jake Diebler's favorite show here on the Buckeye Show. But we can go no further without getting to the burning Buckeye thoughts. You and I actually were just talking about this too, Justin. Like, camp is going to be here before we even know it. It is right around the corner. We'll get to David Gabriel Georges because, like, as far as the recruiting and transfer portal, that obviously the portal's way done, but like the roster, I guess, is pretty much set, even recruiting standpoint. So really, all that's left is to get some football, get to practice, and camp's going to be here before we know it.
1: Yeah, I mean, you got a few weeks here of just workouts. You want to get through those and make sure everybody's feeling as good as they can, you know, coming into the year. I don't know what they're, you know, our big thing back in our day was we're ramping up for the conditioning test. The first morning of camp, you know, Tress always ended the Sunday night meeting. He'd always end it with a little, you know, story about the lion and the gazelle. And whether you're the lion waking up in the morning looking for somebody or you're the gazelle who maybe has to run away from something, no matter what you do in the morning, you better be running. And that's how he would end the meeting. And we'd get up and we'd go back to the hotel and know we have our 20 gassers at 6 a.m. tomorrow morning.
2: Okay, so tell everybody what the conditioning test was.
1: Yes, so our conditioning test, and it was one that he had, you know, back when he was at Youngstown. So I had been running that for years because my brother played at Youngstown State. And I'm probably the only sibling that would go to siblings weekend and we would work out at 6 a.m.
2: Okay.
1: And if you've been to Youngstown, say the ice castle up there, we would run the stadium. Like, I mean, my brother was so weird. Like, he didn't go out and like have fun with like the normal college students. He was just like, all right, we're going to go work out in the morning. So that's what I grew up on. But I was doing these, so it's 20 gassers, 53 and a third across the field and back. And so they break it up into different, you have your speed, big speed, power. Everybody has a different time that they have to do. Mm-hmm. For the first 10, and quarterbacks, for whatever reason, was always speed.
2: Oh, you like, want to be in group two.
1: You want to be big speed, 1,000%. Yeah. So all the way through, we were speed, and it had to be the first 10 in 16 seconds crossing the line, and the next 10, you got 17 seconds.
2: Okay.
1: And then it'd be 18, 19, 20, 21 as we got up. But you would have 20 of those bad boys, and my senior year, we actually got to go to big speed. I don't know what that was. Maybe Troy had a little more hand in that. You know, we got down to big speed. That was cakewalk.
2: Right. No offense to you, but if anybody shouldn't have been in group two, it probably should have been Troy.
1: Yeah, exactly, right?
2: Could have been group one. What was the penalty if you didn't pass?
1: Well, if you didn't pass, then you would continue. Well, you'd be woken up at 6 a.m. every day during camp until you did pass it. So you'd get up at 6 a.m., you'd go swimming, you'd go work out, you would just do all the... You know, sleep at that moment in time during camp is like the biggest thing you can get because you're back at the hotel late, you're up early. So if you're up an hour and a half earlier than you have to be up, like that's pretty bad punishment as you're going through that. So that's what you would have to do. My senior year or junior year, I rolled my ankle. So I got the conditioning test out, but I rolled my ankle, couldn't practice and practice. I had to be the 6 a.m. Dawn patrol going and swimming. We'd take a bus to campus and find an indoor pool and we'd do swimming and just, you know, busy work to just to have you up, to have you doing something since you're not able to practice. But that would be the punishment you would have to, and then you would have to pass it. And I mean, we had a guy soil himself my senior year because his stomach from the night before was just bad. No names. But that's you push through anything because you just want to get that thing over with. Like, it doesn't matter what's going on anywhere else. We're just trying to get through these 20 gassers.
2: So it's funny you mentioned that because I played D3, which was glorified high school. But the same thing, the very first morning of 2 days was the conditioning test. Now, ours was different. If you didn't pass, you just did extra conditioning every day after practice. So, like, even as like a freshman, I'm like watching these senior starters loaf it. And they're like, yeah, we don't really care because the conditioning after practice isn't that bad. We don't really care. So here I am. And I

0: I take off, and ours was ladders. So you'd start at the back end line, go 15 and back, then you'd go 25 and back, you'd go to the 40 and back, and then just all the way through. Same thing, there were three different times that you had to be in. Yep. So I had ill-fitting cleats. I get done, I go to coach, and I go, yeah, I think my foot's bleeding. They take my cleat off. I had a blister that was the entire back part of my foot, and it burst, and they were like, yeah, you can't practice all week. Why would you do this? And I was like, I was afraid. Yeah. I was like, I didn't want to not pass the conditioning.
1: Like, I'm new here. I was just making it up.
0: I don't know what I was doing. They told us to run this thing. They told us to pass it. And all the upperclassmen are like, you idiot. It's not that bad. Just quit. They were like, it's not that bad.
1: It's like, I was being tough. I was fighting through pain. I thought you guys would really like that. Look at my bloody heel.
0: Look at me go. But
1: That's a tough way to start camp. That's for sure.
0: That was. But a conditioning test brings it back for me. So if anybody out there that's probably played any sport, you know that test is coming up. So getting ready to go for that. And part of camp, certainly early on, you get the quarterback, get the battles, they should say. You got everybody ready to go. And it's going to be exciting. Speaking of excitement, could be pretty exciting for the Buckeyes come next week if they can land 5-star running back. David Gabriel Georges, people think he's going to choose the Buckeyes. There could be a massive hang-up with that, though. We'll explain it. We'll discuss it next. Buckeye Show just kicking things off right here on the...
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17: Hot, hazy, humid, and smoky across central Ohio through the end of the week. Overnight tonight, dry, cleared out of 76, a mild night. On Thursday, dry, sunny, high temps around 94. And on Friday, dry, sunny, early, 30% chance of shower storms in the afternoon, and highs in the low 90s. That is your 97.1 The Fan weather forecast. I'm 10 Weather Impact Chief Meteorologist Chris Tomer.
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0: Well, it's going to be a big week for the Buckeyes. Exactly 7 days from today, David Gabriel George's five-star running back out of Tennessee will make his announcement. Will he come to Ohio State, or is NIL going to get in the way? He's Justin Zwick. I'm Matt Fontana. Jacob Reimer alongside as well for the Buckeye Show, as always presented by your great friends at CareSource. So number one, I saw an update on David Gabriel Georges this week because he's actually now, I didn't know this was a thing, guys. He's a five-star plus.
1: Oh, Lord have mercy. What are we doing? A five-star plus? Get out of here.
0: Enough. It's not enough. He's not just five-star.
1: I mean, what are we doing? Just be a five-star and be done with it. Rank him number one in the class. Well, I mean, what's going on? We're going to get to plus. I mean, what are we really doing?
20: But they have multiple positions that maybe have elite stars that could also be a five-star plus, but maybe
1: why can't they just be a five-star,
20: maybe
1: Reimer?
20: Maybe has a little bit more of a plus than David Gabriel.
1: You know
20: George.
1: What? If you're not good enough to be a five-star, be a four-star. I mean, that's what the whole system is made for, right?
20: Yeah.
1: So, numbering system.
20: These are all valid points.
0: That's the point. Ridiculous. Of being a five-star plus means that all of the recruiting networks have him as a five-star.
1: Yeah.
0: So it's like being a unanimous versus consensus All-American.
1: All right, as long as we're just not throwing pluses on, you know, guys.
0: No,
1: I mean, I guess there's a good reason behind it. Fair enough. I should let you finish before I jumped in.
0: No. I love your reaction. I did love your initial reaction. So it's basically, as long as it's, I think the big ones that they're looking at here is On3, 24/7 Sports, ESPN, and Rivals. So if you're a five-star in all of those, why don't they just say unanimous five-star?
1: Or just, you know, one of those little asterisks right there. Like,
0: there
1: this guy is one of all of them. Yeah. The plus made me feel like we're going to just start adding pluses to people.
0: No.
1: Thank goodness.
0: Yeah, plus.
1: Yeah, right?
0: Plus, minus, plus, and all that. No, it's for a good reason. I'm just going to say unanimous. I think that looks cooler. Don't you want to be a unanimous All-American?
1: Yep.
0: He is a unanimous five-star, or as they now put it, five-star plus. So, long story short, he is very good. Very, very good. And we'll decide next week if it's going to be Ohio State or, I mean, it sounds like Tennessee at this point. Georgia is involved in this, but there was reports Ohio State feels good about getting him. But a report comes out earlier this week from On3's Chris Lowe that talks about the NIL factor in this whole thing. According to Chris Lowe, Tennessee's offer is for 3 years in the $2 million range annually for the NIL. His reporting is that Ohio State's offer is more than about $1 million annually. He doesn't get any specific, it's not like 1.5 or 1.7 or 2. He just says that the Tennessee offer is in the 2 range and Ohio State is more around the 1. I could only imagine who leaked this out and where it came from, and it was probably from a Knoxville area code. I'm just going to say that. All that aside, you know, I'm not going to tell this young man how to live his life or to make his decision, Jay-Z. I understand that now is just such a different world with the NIL and the money, and I would never tell anybody not to make the best decision for them when it comes to making money. I just look at this and I say, listen, it's Ohio State. You at this point, even going into your senior year of football, probably have goals of going to the NFL, and those goals are probably well put, right? Like, I understand you, that money is important, and I'm not saying that it shouldn't be. I just think so much about the development of Ohio State. I think about how many people they put into the NFL, and I'm not trying to knock on the volunteers, but, you know, that's not...
1: Well, their best running back from last year, 2 years ago, is a backup to our, one of our best running backs.
0: He is in the league. Exactly. Quinshon Judkins plays for the Browns. Dylan Sampson is his backup. Like, exactly right. I off the top of my head, I can't name too many great Tennessee running backs. I think Eric Berry, but he was a safety. That's a little different, right? Like, it's just different when you look at these types of positions. And, you know, as it's written in this article, according to Chris Lowe, what happened with Tennessee? Well, they just signed a huge, massive deal with Adidas, so they have more money to spend. I get it. We'll see how it goes. I don't know. Your thoughts?
1: Well, wasn't there a rumor that they talked to Adidas about, you know, throwing in a little bit to get the kid?
0: Oh, I bet. Yeah,
1: well, I know they've been doing that with, like, basketball and the AAU stuff for quite some time. And I think, I mean, I heard a rumor that maybe we reached out to Nike, but they don't get into that. So, you know, that's kind of off the table for us. But, yeah. Money is great. I get that. But if you can make over $1 million and go to a program that over the last 26 years has really not fallen off and have put people in the NFL and has developed and figured kind of this NIL stuff out, the uncle in this article talking about, it's not all about the money. It's, I mean, he didn't even set the goal of getting to the NFL. He set the goal of, we're trying to get him to a second contract in the NFL, you know, and what place is going to help him do that. There's only one answer. I mean, I don't know. I mean, I know an extra $1 million is a lot. I can't even fathom having that thrown in front of me. But if I'm looking and I know that I have a really good shot, if I stay healthy and continue to do what I've been doing, I'm going to have a good shot going to the NFL. I'm coming to a place like Ohio State because I know I'm going to be in the biggest games. You look at ratings, all that stuff. Ohio State is always in the biggest games of the year. You're going to get all that pub. You're going to get the training from Lachlan. I mean, it's a no-brainer in my opinion. And you're still going to make a boatload of money because I think all of these are multi-year deals where, you know, he's coming in like, this is what we're going to give you each year. You know, the 3 years you're here, this is what you're going to get. So it's like, all right, well, maybe I lose out on 1.5 over 3 years or, you know, maybe 2 million, whatever it is. But, you know, I'm going to be a highly drafted guy. I'm going to have carries taken off of me because they're going to have another back. I saw what Quinshon Judkins and Travion Henderson did, or were able to do. Like, it just makes sense for you to come to a place like Ohio State. You don't want to go down there and be the only one they have. How many times did they run Dylan Sampson that year, his senior year?
0: Oh, a thousand times.
1: I mean, they handed that boat. I mean, wear and tear. He's got to start thinking like that. Like, what's the best opportunity for me to be as fresh as possible going to the NFL?
0: And you bring up such a great point over the multiple years. There's no reason you can't redo this. You know, there could be more that could come if you kind of live up to it. And I just want to make this as a comparison. So I have the list up of Tennessee running backs in the NFL as far as drafted goes. You mentioned it. The last one, 2025, Dylan Sampson. Before that, Jalen Wright in 2024. Before that, John Kelly in 2018. Alvin Kamara, that was disrespect on my part, back in 2017. Montario Hardesty in 2010. So in the last 15 years, total, Tennessee has had 5 guys drafted at the running back position. Ohio State had 2 last year. They still have J.K. Dobbins. Mm-hmm. You know, they still, I don't understand.
1: I feel like Trey Sermon might be bouncing around somewhere
0: Trey
1: still.
0: Sermon probably, you know, it's so funny. I was just thinking about him the other day, too, because I was thinking about this, and I go, they even, and it's no disrespect to Trey, came here, set that record of the Big Ten championship game, and got drafted. And the position might not be the same as Cross as wide receiver or even DB at Ohio State, but I think it's an important thing to note. And the final thing I'm going to say for the Buckeyes, too, guys, Ryan Day has said this, and I've appreciated him very much for saying this, and I actually really believe it. And this, and what it was this. They're not going to chase guys for NIL. They're just not going to do it. And it's not a disrespect thing. They want them to be paid fairly and properly, and they want them to be able to take care of it. But if you're not coming to Columbus for football, and that's not your number one reason, we wish you nothing but the best. Yep. and we'll see you down the road.
1: Yeah, I think there's almost been a conversation with this kid. Like, this is more than we've given any freshman.
0: Probably. You're probably right.
1: We are getting to the very tipping point of where we're just not comfortable with this anymore. And this is where we're going to have to stay, unfortunately. But you're going to be better coming here and going into the league from here.
0: Exactly. And that's where, again, I understand that this world is all about recruiting, and he is very good, and he is the best. Because I was even thinking about this. When he gets on campus next year, you know, Bo's still going to be here. Like, it's an enjoyment of riches to have. Don't
20: Legend
0: get me wrong.
20: Bay, too.
0: Legend's still going to be here. Like, we'll cross that. It's a good problem to have.
1: Yeah, we'll cross that bridge when we get to it.
0: We'll cross that bridge when we get to it. And I'm not saying that they're just sending David Gabriel Georges away. Not at all. I would love him to come to Columbus. I'm sure Ryan Day would love him too. But if it really is going to come down to just the NIL factor of it, you know, Ohio State's in this to find the right football player. And again, I'm not knocking this young man. I know he's a great football player from all accounts. He's a great, amazing young man as well. I'm out for him. I want him to get his money. But if that's really going to be the sticking point, you know, good, best of luck at Tennessee.
1: And it's been that way since this whole NIL thing started. I think Ohio State's done a great job of just, they want to have a culture in the locker room. They don't want someone coming in just, you know, making a bunch of money, being a freshman who hasn't done anything yet. I mean, even though this kid would be doing that, but they just think that highly of him. I mean, the whole coaching staff went down to recruit him, basically. I mean, I think everybody on the offensive side went to see him.
20: Carlos Lachlan's learning French.
1: Learn French just to be able to talk to him. I mean,
0: there you go.
1: I can't wait for him to confirm that he actually learned
20: that.
1: Yeah,
20: this is true.
1: I'm sure he took French in like high school or something like I did. And Jim Appel is my name is. That's the only thing I know from that. So he's took better off than
0: Spanish
1: I am.
0: Spanish, and I got nothing for it.
1: Exactly.
20: Real quick, I pulled it up just for a comparison. Dylan Sampson in 2024 got 258 carries on almost 1,500 yards, 1,491. Travion Henderson that same year had 144 carries, got over 1,000 yards. Quinshon Judkins had 194, this down from 271, by the way, at Ole Miss. And he still had over 1,000 yards. So, I don't know. You may also have a better resources with offensive line to where like you may not get too heavy of a workload and still get the 1,000 yards and the numbers that you need to put up that are going to translate to the NFL. And like, I know like the difference between a million and 2 million is big, but if there's still a million on that contract and I'm going to a school that's going to be able, that has the best chance at getting me to the NFL and making even more money, I think I'm going to take that chance.
0: Yeah, and that's the thing. It is going to come down to a lot of different factors. You know, I was just reading, too, that another commit to Tennessee, Sam McCown, he had an interview when he was making pitches for David Gabriel Georges to join him coming down to Tennessee as well. So, I mean, I get it. It's on. He's going to be – he's that good of a player, and we'll find out a week from today. It's next Wednesday. That's supposed to be his announcement. Did we find out? I'm putting you guys on the spot. Is it like, is he doing on McAfee or anything? Or is he just going to like sit down and do it?
1: I'm sure somebody has it. I mean, it's been out there for a while
20: now. I want to say it's on like CBS or 24/7, but I don't know that for sure.
0: Yeah.
1: Somebody's going to be carrying that.
0: Oh, yeah. Somebody will definitely have that. We'll find out a week from today. All the best to the Buckeyes, and I hope he will be joining them in Columbus. All right, coming up, Murph's going to join us. Buck Nuts. We'll talk about that loss today for England. That one certainly stung. We'll get some Ohio State thing. We'll get his thoughts on the David Gabriel Georges situation as well. Back in 2 minutes right here on The Fan.
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0: We talk it all here on The Buckeye Show. We'll get to some Ohio State hoops in hour two, including the College Football Pulse. Matt Fontana, Justin's with Jacob Reimer. We bring in Patrick Murphy, Buck Nuts, on the Bryant Heating and Cooling Systems fan guest hotline. We talk it all. We bring Murph in. We got to start with soccer. True or not, Murph, that you were rooting really hard for England today?
23: I don't know if I was rooting really hard for England. Okay. I'm just kind of at a Messi fatigue, and that's not like, you know, clothes on the ground. That's the player Messi. I think some of that has to do with the fact that when he came to MLS a couple of years ago, they just kind of shoved him down your throat. And great, you know, he's probably the best player to ever play the game. No disrespect to him. I'm just kind of over it. And if you watch the games, the referees, I compare it to like Tom Brady and Patrick Mahomes, the calls that they would get where other quarterbacks don't get the same kind of protection. Like, he just seems to, you know, because he's so good, like the refs feel like, and you know, leagues or tournaments seem to feel like they need to protect him. And I'm just kind of ready for something else. So it looked like we were going to, actually, it looked like 3 or 4 times he was going to be done with this tournament, but they prevail.
1: Are they going to be able to finish it off? What's your call for the championship game on Sunday?
23: Yeah, well, I would have told you I thought England was going to win this one, so maybe I'm not the best person to ask on this. But look, I think Spain has been quietly very good. They keep the ball away from star players. They did that against France the other day, and France was probably the unquestioned best team at this tournament. So I would say that I think Spain is going to get it done, but they just, I mean, this Argentina team is kind of never say die, scored a lot of late goals. And, you know, so if you're listening to me, I'd say Spain, but I wouldn't tell you to put a lot of money on it.
1: You know what I just heard out of you is that Beam only likes France because they were the best team in the tournament.
23: Yeah, that's Beam for you.
1: Yeah.
0: Front runner.
1: Yeah, that's what I took from that. I didn't get to text front him yesterday when they lost, but if I'd have known that, I would have hit him up.
23: Yeah.
0: It was fun to watch, you know, today, and again, shocking endings in several games. Here it is. All right, we'll flip from one football to the other. Of course, Patrick Murphy, Bucknuts, joining us here on the Buckeye Show. Murph, we were just talking about the David Gabriel Georgia situation. We're a week out from his commitment. The reports are that NIL might be a huge factor in his decision. What's your latest read on this whole thing when it comes to him?
23: Yeah, I don't claim to be a recruiting guru at all, but obviously this is a story that sort of transcends past just the guys that cover it full time. And so here's what I would say about David Gabriel Georgia's. Ohio State had a plan when he came to visit and the way that they've recruited him. And it's about, hey, here's what we can do with you on the field. Here's what we've done. Here's our track record with Carlos Lachlan and, you know, the guys that they've had, you know, recently, and just Ohio State's approach with running backs in general. And I think, you know, pointing to guys like Travion Henderson and Quinshon Judkins from a couple years ago and other works that Lachlan's done. And my understanding is Tennessee's was more, let's roll out the red carpet. Let's have former players. Let's talk about money and things like that. And that's not to say Ohio State didn't. If David Gabriel Georges comes to Ohio State, he's not going to come and play for free. But you know, it's going to come down to what does he really want out of this experience? Does he want to kind of get the glitz and the glamour, go to Tennessee and get paid now? Or does he want to come to Ohio State, make good money, and, you know, play in a program that has a proven track record of developing these running backs and a coach like Carlos Lachlan, and plus a program that has won? I mean, you compare those two programs, you know, they played on the field a couple of years ago, but the success is definitely in Ohio State's favor. I don't think there is a wrong answer. And I know, you know, when he makes his decision, if he picks Tennessee, there will be Buckeye fans that say, well, he's just in it for the money. Well, a lot of us are in it, do things for the money, right? So, you know, that's not like it's wrong. But you do think from an Ohio State perspective, if you're looking long-term and you know, I think he, having met him last year at Ohio State's camps and talked to him a little bit and talking to guys who have covered him more on the recruiting trail, like, seems like a good head on your shoulders type of kid. But you know, there's always influences and now agents and things like that. So look, if you ask anybody and they tell you they know what David Gabriel Georges is going to do, I'm pretty sure they're lying to you. It just, you know, everyone's kind of reading the tea leaves one way or the other. I think both programs feel good about it, but I think it's going to be something where no one really knows until the day of when he makes his decision.
1: Well, no matter what happens with that next week, we have camp coming down on us pretty hard here. When does that start? And when you get in there, maybe not the first couple of days because they're just going to be in shells or whatever, but first day of pads, you get to see some of the practice. Where are you going to focus?
23: Yeah, real quick with Gabriel Georges too, I think one thing to remember is Ohio State's going to be okay at running back. You know, they've got a stud committed for the next year. They've got Bo Jackson. They've got talent. Carlos Lachlan has proven to find guys in the transfer portal. So look, if he doesn't commit to Ohio State, like, it is not the end of the world. I just wanted to add that in there. But as in terms of fall camp, I think it's, I don't remember exactly the first date. It's like August 6th or something. It's one of the first few days in August after we get back from Big Ten media days. And I think, you know, once the pads go on, I often take a look at the offensive line, defensive line first. And I think that's really fitting for this team. I'm actually writing about the offensive line as we speak. And I think, you know, the trenches are going to really matter. And I think Ohio State, after the way the Indiana game went, the way the Miami game went, they recognize, and I think you can see this in the way that they've recruited this offseason and sort of the priorities that they've had. Hey, we need to be better in those areas. And obviously, you know, those recruits aren't going to come in and affect this season. But I think that focus shows you how they are, you know, kind of building this team. And maybe you don't need as many stars on the outside, you know, in terms of wide receivers and things like that. And you've got to start with those guys up front on both sides of the ball. So I want to see where they've gone. And especially on the offensive line, what is the starting five or the first team look like? Because we didn't get a good look at that in spring because of the injuries. And, you know, how is Ian Moore with the first team at left tackle? Where's Austin Sereveld now that he's back and healthy? Things like that, you know, are usually what I tend to gravitate to early on.
1: Well, since you're writing that, I just wanted to say this. I've seen a couple, you know, it's ranking list season, you know, all that stuff just to get us, you know, some things to talk about. I've seen Ohio State 1-2 offensive line strength. I mean, do you think that could be a group that could be one of the best in the country?
23: Yeah, spoiler alert. So hopefully too many people that would read it aren't listening. I do. I think this group, it's the most experienced group in the country. You know, Carson Hinsman, I think, has started something like 36 times. The guys last year who started averaged like 800 and something snaps. So, you know, the experience matters. And I do think that we often forget that the offseason is the time for improvement, right? So what you saw in that Miami game isn't necessarily what you're going to see week one or week two down in Texas. Like, these guys, despite being veterans, can get better. I also think the Arthur Smith factor and what he's done with offensive linemen throughout his career can really help to go along with Tyler Bowen and that staff. So I think the potential is there. I think the motivation is there too, given the way that last season ended and kind of the blame that was put on the offensive line. And I think they owned up to it this spring of saying, like, look, we did not play our best in big games and we need to be better. And especially this season, because there's going to be a lot more big games where they're going to face, you know, top defensive line talent. So the onus is going to be on them for sure. And I think they can handle it.
0: Well, Fade Murph Sunday sounds like what he told everybody to get ready to go for the World Cup. Enjoy the few couple weeks we got off Murph before camp starts up, and enjoy the match on Sunday, all right?
23: Awesome. Thank you, guys.
0: There he goes, the great Patrick Murphy. Check him out, Bucknuts, on the Bryant Heating and Cooling Systems Fan Guest Hotline. All right, coming up, there was a little honor given to Julian Saint. No, he's not a five-star plus. it's another honor coming from PFF when it comes to the deep ball. We'll talk about it. I can't wait to get Justin's thoughts on this, too, when it comes to a quarterback throwing the deep ball, what it goes into, what makes Julian Saint so good. It's all coming up. Buckeye Show presented by CareSource right here on The Fan.
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0: So I love stats, and I love PFF when it says good things about the players that I like. When they don't, you're like, that thing's full of crap. Nobody likes that anymore. And that's where we're at with PFF on a college ranking for the best five deep ball passers in college football. Of course, I bring it up because there's a Buckeye at number one. He's Justin Zwick. I'm Matt Fontana. Jacob Reimer here as well for the Buckeye Show presented by CareSource. Before we get to Julian saying, Justin, how good was your deep ball? Was that like one of the best parts of your games?
1: Yeah, I mean, I threw it pretty well. You know, we did a lot of sail concepts, you know, in high school growing up where I was just throwing, you know, 25 yarders, not just bombs, but, you know, towards the sideline, long throws, that sort of thing. So I felt like the arm strength was there. I had, I think I put one out, connected on a 75 yarder one time in high school when we were allowed to throw it around a little bit more than we did at Ohio State. But yeah, it's an art, no doubt about it. You got to be on the same page with your receivers. And, you know, looking at this list, reading through this, Julian is definitely that.
0: He is. All right, real quick, what is the key for the quarterback on the deep ball? Is it like some people say it's more about the footwork? Is it just straight arm strength?
1: It's a lot of arm strength and accuracy and just kind of putting it in a, you know, I don't know if you've ever done the drill for the trash can that you put downfield, you know, trying to drop it in the bucket is the thing that they say. And, you know, a lot of it just comes down to moving, you know, eyes on the safeties because you know who's going to be deep, who's going to be the one that can get there. So that's your first thing as you're, you know, getting the snap. If you want to go to the right, you're probably looking over to the left or, you know, you do a quick look and then go to your left to kind of mess with that safety. But then it's just being on the same page with the receiver, knowing his speed, knowing like, all right, I got so-and-so out there. I'm not going to be able to hold on to this ball if I'm going to throw this thing. You know, like I got to let it rip now and try and let him run underneath of it and don't let him outrun my arm. That's really probably the hardest part because you get back and you want to make sure that the guy you're looking off is going the way you want him to, and maybe you hold on to it a little bit longer, and then, you know, you get your receiver stopping and let the DB kind of catch back up. So, you know, footwork is huge because you got to know who's out there and letting it rip when you know you got to let it go and how far you're going to throw it and where at on the sideline, you know, outside shoulder, do they give you enough room? And you're making all these decisions in a split second, right? Like, all right, he's good. Where's he at? Where do I need to put the ball? All right, and I'm going to, you know, go try and go over the top towards the sideline because he has enough separation from the sideline. It's, you know, it's just something you do over and over and over again, and you kind of get a feel for, all right, where is he at? Where do I need to put the ball? And it's just, it's a feel thing, you know, in some instances.
0: Well, Julian Sain was the number one passer on this list for deep ball, and it says Sain enters 2026 as one of the favorites to win the Heisman, but he had a remarkable 62% completion rate on deep passes, which led all players last season. He also ranked third among returning quarterbacks in deep passing yardage and deep touchdowns, but maybe even more impressive than that, Sain was the only quarterback in the top 10 of completions to only have one turnover-worthy play on a throw of 20 yards or more. So again, in the top 10 of completions, which means he was slinging it, he only had one turnover-worthy play of a pass more than 20 yards for Julian Sain. And it says, certainly the supporting cast deserves a lot of credit in this too, for Carnell Tate, for Jeremiah Smith. But to what you're talking about, Justin, that's an important part, you know, of Julian's game, something he works really hard on. And again, according to PFF, and I'm going to go with this, he's the best in the country.
1: Well, I mean, we saw what he did. You know, I mean, his completion percentage was through the roof last year. I mean, the deep ball, yes, is one thing. But when you're completing, what, you know, 15 out of 17 passes in a game or whatever, you know, it was to start the season, it kind of got more as the year went on. But once you're doing that, like, you're putting the ball where you want it. And when you're in that kind of state, like, it doesn't matter if you're throwing it 50 yards downfield, or if you're throwing an 18-yard comeback or a 5-yard out, like you're hitting it, you're hitting your spots, right? And that's what he was able to do at a very high level last year, and I can only imagine it's going to get better. And, you know, people will go and say, all right, well, you had Carnell and you had Jeremiah Smith. Yes, that helps because you're going to double JJ. You're going to have Carnell out there maybe on, you know, some more singled up stuff where he just has to beat his man. And, you know, there is that, but the talent as he continues to go is only going to get better, right? So you go to the NFL, you're going to have good talent. You're going to have that same kind of thing. So if he's able to do it at a young age, his first year starting, I expect Julian to just have an awesome year this year. And, you know, and talking to Pat, if that offensive line is what we think they could be, and if they turn into that, you know, we're going to be able to lean on people. We're going to be able to throw the ball. And then, oh, you know what? We're going to go over the top on you with one of our, you know, amazing receivers that we have. So it could be, you know, if he's getting that protection, we got a run game that is feared. Man, watch out. He might not have an incompletion in a couple games. I mean, it could be that ridiculous.
0: You know, you mentioned the offensive line because that's right where I was thinking. If they get him that time to do true seven-step dropbacks and to let the guys get down the field.
1: Play action. I mean, if we're running the ball, that play action game is going to be through the roof. You know, I mean, it's just going to – man, it all relies on those five guys up front. Get them in the right spots, keep them healthy, and I think this offense could be something really special.
0: The rest of the list – and here's something else that I think kind of stands out a little bit on this list. So, again, this was PFF – for their top five deep ball passers in college football as far as returners go. So Julian Sain was number one. Number two, Dante Moore of the Oregon Ducks. Number three, Byron Brown. He's the quarterback at Auburn. Number four, Jaden Maiava, of course, USC. And at number five, Trinidad Chambliss. And I think my thing that stands out with all those other guys is there's no disrespect to Julian. They're all 6'4", you know, 6'5". And then you sit there and I'm like, yeah, I guess Trinidad Chambliss isn't that tall. But still, like, him and Julian, kind of more of that 6'1", 6'2", maybe. They're not some 6'6 guy that you always picture having that massive rocket arm. But they certainly get it there with the
1: I mean, you think back, I mean, Drew Brees was a small guy. And he had a rocket of an arm. But he knew where the ball needed to be and when it needed to be out. You know, that's the whole other side of things. You know, I love, you know, people fall in love with, you know, just the huge arm, right? I mean, just, oh my gosh, look how far he throws it. Well, that's great. Can he put the ball where he wants to put it? You know, that's more of my question. Or does it get out on time? Does he rely on that huge arm because he, you know, held onto the ball a little bit long? I think Julian is one that understands what the offense is trying to get at. He understands the defense and what they're doing. I think he held on to the ball a little bit last year. You know, there were times where he would hold on to it a little bit, but I think second year, more confidence, just knowing what's going on, a little bit better and being through it all, for a year. I don't think we see a lot of that this year. And I think we see him stepping up in the pocket, maneuvering around the pocket a little bit more and using those legs to pick up a few yards. And that's just going to add to his game. And I mean, if he's able to do that, nobody's going to have anything to complain about, I guess, if he uses his legs a little bit.
0: No, and that's where I think about the offense and what they're going to do. Understand that it's going to be Ryan Day's offense, though, but you do have Arthur Smith here now that'll have a little bit of an influence on that. And I think about this for Julian a year ago, where obviously we're talking about the deep ball, which is nice, and discussing all that. But I was trying to look this up. Like, his average completion last year was 9 yards. I mean, you're almost picking up a first down every time he completes a pass. That's a weapon on your offense, in addition to, like we talked about, the offensive line moving guys in the run game, being able to open things up underneath. And it is different because Ohio State, we've had some nice tight ends come through here, but it's been a lot of the receivers over the last couple of years, and those guys being able to push down the field so much and get there as quick as they can, it's only going to open up even more of an opportunity for Julian. So I'd imagine that offensive coordinators or coaches probably don't like or want to say, like, oh yeah, deep passes are a big part of our offense, because that kind of inherently says, okay, maybe it is the Hail Mary, the deep stuff we can't do. But in reality, Justin, I do look at this offense and I go, man, I think they're going to let it sling around a little bit this year.
1: Well, I really do. I think they will. I don't know that it's going to be like a, you know, four wide, let's go sling it around that way. I think they're going to stay within themselves, run their offense. But I think, you know, if you can get the run game going early in the game, I mean, It's nothing's changed with football. If you can get the run game going early in the game, that's just going to open up everything for you on the pass, you know, pass side of things. If you have to do it the opposite, that's fine. I trust that Julian will be able to do that. But, I mean, if you get that run game going, play action passes are just going to be silly this year. And we got plenty of speed on the outside to be able to get that downhill or, you know, down the field. And it'll be interesting to see how they do use it. I know they tried to not put as much on to him last year. You know, maybe towards the end of the year, they put a little bit more. I mean, Ryan talked about it early on in the year. Like, we could have probably put more on him in the Texas game. You know, we were trying to shield him being his first start, his first year as a starter. That's out the window now. You know, they're going to call things and expect him to really understand it and be basically that coach on the field. So they're going to have a lot more confidence in calls that maybe last year, you know, I don't want to put him in that position. This year, he's been through it. We understand it. He understands it. We're going to call this play because it could be a big one for us, and we trust that he's going to get it done. And so that's where I don't think we're going to see just, you know, bombs over Baghdad, you know, just throwing it downfield, you know, going crazy. But they're going to pick and choose when they want to do that. And I mean, 62% completion on deep balls. Maybe they say, let's throw him a few more of those because he is so good at it.
0: That he is. All right, coming up, we've been fighting the computers in the college game for a long time. I am a child of the BCS era, so I do love the BCS. That's long gone. You're trying to fight off the computers, and the ACC says, go to hell, because we're putting more in. We got the college football pulse. We'll explain it all coming up. It's the Buckeye Show right here on The Fan.
3: 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We know you love the Buckeyes. We know you love the Jackets. We know you're wearing a red shirt. Just freak the hell out of someone. So bad.
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5: Good evening, I'm Jacob Reimer. The World Cup is down to two. Down in Atlanta today, Argentina came from behind to beat England 2-1. Lautaro Martinez's goal in stoppage time gave Argentina the late lead. Argentina will go for back-to-back World Cup titles when they meet Spain in the final on Sunday in New Jersey. In hockey, the full NHL schedule will be released tomorrow, but we do know the Blue Jackets will open the season at home on October 1st against the Buffalo Sabres. The Jackets today also announced that Luke Tuck has signed a two-year, two-way contract. He was acquired last month from the Canadians. And in the NFL, Cowboys wide receiver George Pickens will play in the 2026 season on his $27.3 million franchise tender. 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
0: All right, we got the College Football Pulse. I love that Reimer puts it together, even when it's something that pisses me off. Because it's something we need to know. We need to know what's going on in the world. And there's something in here today. It's not his fault. I blame the ACC. We'll get to it. College Football Pulse. He's Justin Zwick. I'm Matt Fontana. He is Jacob Reimer. As always, Reim, take it away.
8: Yeah, so ACC Media Days is going on, and I believe Charlotte. And if you guys can recall to last season, there was a wild tiebreak scenario last year that the ACC had that left Miami out of the ACC championship game, but they still got into the college football playoff. But it was, I honestly forget how it was decided because it was so dumb, and I just put it in the back of my mind that, like, how they decided between the three teams of who would get to play in the ACC championship game. But they have now come to a new way of deciding the tiebreak if something like what happened last year comes again. So now a new tiebreak method is coming to the ACC for situations involving three or more teams. Sports Source Analytics is about to be a very popular term used around the conference because, if necessary, Commissioner Jim Phillips will be turning to the statistic to decide who gets to participate in the ACC championship.
0: Like, what?
1: I wish we knew how they did it last year.
0: Yeah,
1: just to compare.
0: Well, I'm trying to look it up quick.
1: Because, I mean, they both did. So they all had two losses last year for the ACC championship game, and they took Duke,
8: Virginia.
1: And Virginia.
8: And they left Miami out.
1: And if one of those would have won, Miami would not have made the playoff. Am I remembering that correctly? But maybe the...
8: I think if Virginia would have won, it would have taken Miami out. Because Duke was the Duke was unranked. Or maybe they like were at the very bottom. But Virginia was also at the very bottom. Mm-hmm. But they would have been the Power Six Conference Champ.
1: They'd have been the Power Six Conference Champ, so they'd have gone.
0: So, just on a quick Google, Duke qualified because a complex five-way tiebreaker among the teams that finished 6-2 in the conference. It was the highest combined conference opponent winning percentage in that tiebreaker group. So, it's like, I guess the easiest way to say this is like, say Ohio State, Oregon, and USC all have one loss in the Big Ten, and Ohio State played Iowa, but the other two played Purdue, and Iowa won more games in the Big Ten, then they would take Ohio State. You know what I mean? Like they beat it, it's a combined. That's how they did. What's wrong with that then?
1: Yeah, I don't know. I don't think anything was wrong with how they did it last year. Then, if that's the way they went about it, like who had the harder schedule, basically, right? Because whoever you beat won more games in that conference.
0: Because it's like, it was the fifth tiebreaker. So what it was like, they started at tiebreaker one. Oh, wait, all three teams were equal. Then they went to tiebreaker two, and then those were equal. I mean, at the end of the day, why don't they, and I know this will never be an answer, why don't the conference, if it really comes down to you have three teams that all have the same thing to make it, and you get to the fifth tiebreaker, just let the commissioner pick. Like, you know who he's going to pick. It's going to be the one that has the best chance to go to the playoff and help the conference. I mean, it'll all be moot once they go.
8: And one that'll generate the most revenue in the game.
0: Right.
1: Yeah, that's, I mean, when we get down to it, I feel like you mentioned the BCS, Matt. I mean, that's what I, of course, grew up on went through college on. And I feel like the BCS computer rankings and playoffs have been somewhat similar. Am I wrong in that? I mean, the BCS is not crazy, like, some crazy thing. Like they still put the best teams based off whatever, you know, statistics that they have. And I feel like over the last few years, like the playoffs have been pretty consistent with what they would have put out there anyways.
0: Yeah, like didn't they leak it eventually of what the code was in the computer or something like that? Like I know, you know, you guys grew up in Ohio like I did. Like remember they used to do the computer porn, Joe Itell. Everybody go check Joe Itell's website because he cracked the code on the OHSAA computer point system and you would want to see where you were at. The same thing, like just do the BCS and that's where all of that mattered, right? The who you played, how much you beat them by, who they played, who they beat, all that kind of stuff.
1: I would imagine this source thing is like just a ramped up newer version of the BCS.
0: But like, here's the thing.
8: I think so.
0: Wouldn't they have to release what it goes into? You know what I mean? Like.

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1: They're in, you know, something like that. And then the second one is team success rate. Oh, by the way, guess what step three is now? A draw by the commissioner. So there you go. It is exactly what I said. Just let them pick. But here we are. If somehow the team success rating is somehow still...
2: Everybody wants to jump in on this AI stuff or whatever.
1: Build another data center for yep. What's that one for? Oh, that new ACC.
2: Yeah, the ACC tiebreaker at the end of the year.
1: We had to build a whole new one for the ACC program over here. There you go.
3: All right, so we will keep it in Charlotte for the ACC media days, because Mike Norvell was speaking, and I feel like a lot of us, would you guys consider him on the hot seat going into this season?
1: I mean, he's, gosh, he's been there, what, 7 years?
3: Seven years.
2: All right, and so they did have, they got left out the 1 year, this quarterback.
3: Right,
2: blew his knee out or whatever at the end of the year, right? So, yeah, I mean, they were undefeated, I think, going at the... I think they won that last game. I think they were undefeated, correct? But they just lost their starting quarterback, so they didn't...
3: And they were still undefeated even without him, and the committee put in Alabama over them.
2: Well, because they saw the backup quarterback, and it was like, I don't know about coming to the playoffs with that.
1: Well, who's the... Was it Jordan Travis?
2: Jordan Travis was the quarterback that got hurt.
1: Right.
2: Yep.
1: That's right.
2: So I think since then, and that would have been probably, what, 23?
1: Here, I got it.
2: 22, 23?
1: All right. So, first year, I'm going to say overall record. 3-6, 5-7, 10-3, 13-1, which is the year we're talking about. They lost in the Orange Bowl. They finished 6th in the AP ranking.
3: Yeah, they got smoked by Georgia, I'm pretty sure.
1: Then, this was the year that turned everybody's head when they went 2-10 in 2024. I remember everybody sitting there going, wait, what? Then they went 5-7 last year
3: with a win against Alabama.
1: Yeah.
2: Oh, that's right. Yeah.
1: I mean,
2: do we think of Florida State as a school that thinks they're...
1: They should.
2: I mean, I don't disagree with you, but over the last, 7-8 years they've been there. It's like, 2-10. All right. Yeah, we're good with that. I mean, the guy's 6 years in and he goes 2-10. That doesn't fly here in Columbus. I know that.
3: Yes. For the standard that they should be at. Well, apparently he spoke, and he does not believe that he is coaching for his job this season. He says, "I don't fear failure. I never have. I do fear regret. And the only thing that I could be in control of is me, the team, the guys that I get to lead on a daily basis. And so, you know, I just want to make sure that I don't regret any of the work or the investment into these guys to help put them in the best position or what I believe we can accomplish." So,
2: he can't come out and say... They can't afford my buyout, so they're not going to fire me. That's what he didn't come out and say.
1: Go ahead and do it.
2: Please, I'll go sit on the beach and collect. However, I don't know how much it is, but the article says it's one of college football's heftiest buyouts. So he's probably feeling no pressure.
1: Florida State in the 24/7 composite recruiting rankings going into this season, they're 16th. They have 16 recruits. They do not have a 5-star, though. They have, of their 16, what did I say? I'm sorry, of 34 commits, 12 of them are 4-stars, but they don't have a 5-star. So they're 16th. They're like right ahead of Florida, right behind Oklahoma. I thought Texas Tech was supposed to, like, oh, no, they're spending money in the transfer portal. Texas Tech is like 18. So it's like, if you're like, okay, you have a top 20 recruiting class, you're coming off like a really bad... I'll tell you this, and I don't know their schedule, but like, you don't get off to a fast start, then that conversation is going to be happening pretty quick.
2: Yeah, it's going to ramp up pretty fast if they come out and lose a couple games early on, even with the buyout. Yeah. Those fans, I imagine.
3: His buyout, by the way, I looked it up, $53.3
2: million. What kind of deal did they give him? He's been there. This is going to be his 7th year, and he's still...
1: He had to have gotten another one.
2: He still has 50. Well, he probably got one after that 13-1 season, didn't he?
1: Oh, yeah.
2: That makes more sense.
3: All right, let's go through their schedule real quick. I got it up now.
1: Go to game three. Go ahead, game three. All right.
3: New Mexico State. Win. SMU at home.
2: That's probably a win, that could be, I mean.
3: SMU's not bad.
2: If they lose SMU at home, and they might fire him right after that.
3: Then week three, they're at.

0: Alabama.
1: Yeah, ooh,
0: that's a Tuscaloosa loss.
1: See, but like that's...
0: You would think that, it's a loss.
1: But that's what I'm saying. That was only beneficial to him. Because if they win or keep it close...
0: Oh my gosh, if they win and then... But if they flame out after that, then is it still worth it?
1: That's what I'm saying. Like, everybody expects them to get smoked in that game, so it doesn't really matter. You know what I mean? It's like he can only do well in that game if they... You're in Tuscaloosa. That's different. And if you keep it close, then that's only going to help him. Then it's like, once they get an ACC, they got Virginia, they got Miami, they got Clemson, they got Boston College, like... They got Florida at the end of the year, as always.
0: Oh, my gosh. At Louisville, at Miami, and then Clemson at home for three straight games.
1: They got Virginia the week before.
2: Oh, that's Lincoln Clinehold. They're going up to see Lincoln Clinehold, too, huh? That could be an interesting ball game there in Louisville.
1: There you go. It might be after that Louisville game. It's a night game. It's at Louisville.
0: Oh, my God.
2: It might be. We're calling our shot right now.
1: That might be the
2: That's when he's going to get left on the tarmac.
1: Yep.
0: Oh, my goodness. So what, are we looking at two wins before the Louisville game?
1: For $53 million? Sure. Cut that check.
2: $25 million a win.
1: Come on down.
2: Yep, let's go.
1: Come on down. Appreciate it very much. And he, I mean, it's the same thing. He'd get picked up pretty quick. No, I would say pretty quick. He'll do what a lot
2: he'll
1: of these
2: be an analyst somewhere, some, you know, for a year.
1: You know, he'll finish the year out, then he'll get a job head coaching at some like mid-level Division I school, and in a couple of years, some SEC school will be calling. He's 44, by the way.
2: Oh, wow.
1: You know,
2: that's
1: so,
2: it?
1: Yeah, yeah. So, I mean, he's
2: He's young, coach.
1: Yeah,
0: and if
1: young.
0: He started, it'd be
1: he looks
0: 37.
1: Older. He looks like he should be older. But
0: this
1: he's only
0: is his seventh
1: 44.
0: Year.
2: He's a young coach to take over. 37 years old at Florida State. I mean, Ryan was, what, 39 when he took over here? Somewhere along those lines?
0: Yeah, I think so.
2: Yeah.
1: Yeah.
2: You don't see that much anymore nowadays, but.
1: Mike Norvell, when he took over Memphis, he was 34 years old. He was head coach of Memphis.
2: That's wild. That's I don't know what I was doing at 34. I wasn't coaching a program.
1: I was not coaching college football. I'll tell you that, man. That's where we're at. All right. Speaking of college football and the transfer portal, Matt Olson of ESPN went through and he ranked the best transfers in college football. We'll talk about some of the Buckeyes that came in. They were on the list. We'll get to all of it coming up. 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Stay with us.
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14: from the Logan AC and Heat Services Weather Center.
15: Now the heat dome continues through the end of the week, and we will add wildfire smoke at times. On Thursday, dry, sunny, and 94. On Friday, looking at low 90s with dry, sunny conditions early, then a 30% chance of showers and storms in the afternoon. The chance of showers and storms goes up to 50% on Saturday. That is your 97.1 The Fan weather forecast. I'm 10 Weather Impact Chief Meteorologist Chris Homer.
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1: It is The Buckeye Show right here on The Fan. Matt Fontana, Jacob Reimer, Justin Zwick. Transfers are on. That's always an important part of the game in today's day and age. So Max Olson of ESPN went through and he ranked... it just tells you where we're at. He did a top 100. Like, he's able to do this. This guy has nothing going on right now, this season, baby. But that's how many transfers there are in today's day and age, that there's 100 transfers. So, like, the number one that he's got is Cam Coleman. He's the receiver. He left Auburn. He's going to Texas. He's really good, and that's scary for the Longhorns. He's got Sam Levitt, who left Arizona State to go to LSU. I did not like that for LSU because I think he is going to be a really good player. Darian Mensah, he goes from Duke to Miami, another big one at the quarterback position. But there were some Buckeyes on this list. Number 30 was James Smith, defensive tackle, and I know he kind of made some noise, Justin, with his recruitment coming up from Alabama, because he was asked a lot about the comparison between the two, and he kind of had some things to say that maybe ruffled some feathers down there in Alabama. But I think he's a huge, you know, addition to this room, and especially a room that you lost, you know, guys in the periphery, probably more with Caden Curry, but you lost Caden McDonald. To get him up here and be pretty much, I think, a day one starter in that D tackle room, I think was a massive gift for Ryan Day and crew.
2: Yeah, I think it was. You know, Caden McDonald was, what, a first team All American last year, someone that was just plugged up that middle. And, you know, we got Walker from USC or UCF last year. He came in maybe a little undersized, needed a year in the weight room. But, you know, Will Smith Jr. coming up is somebody that we can rely on a little bit. He played a little bit last year, but getting somebody who you could really trust to plug that middle up and take on those double teams and, you know, maybe split them and, you know, make some plays. I think James he's got to be good. I mean, we got to hit, and you got to hit on the transfers anyways, but like if he can come out and give us everything I've heard is this kid is serious. He's here to get better. He wants to be, you know, the best football player that he can be. And like, he's a very serious guy. So I think having that anchor, the middle of the defensive line, is going to be huge. And I think that he is just going to be a huge piece. And, you know, Patricia, you know, I imagine he went out and like, all right, this is what I need. This is what we have to find. And, I think these two guys, the next one you're going to talk about is another guy from Alabama. Yeah, and I think these two guys were ones that he said, we got to go out and get guys like this. And so I think James Smith is a good start, and I'll let you go ahead and go on to the next one from Alabama.
1: The next one, the other Alabama edge rusher linebacker is Quay Rousseau. And another one that, so again, James Smith was 30, Quay Rousseau was 39. So again, I think pretty high on that, especially for being defensive. Again, he's more of the linebacker. He had the sack. I think he's going to be a D end here, you know, with the Buckeyes. But again, just restocking. I think a lot of the things you were saying about James Smith on the defensive tackle, you'd say the same thing about Rousseau coming in. They lost some pieces on that defensive end. I'm really excited to see him, you know, even with Bo Atkinson, but certainly with Kenyatta Jackson on the other side of it. I think that was a huge need. And exactly like you said, I think Matt Patricia said, these are some of the guys I need. Mm-hmm. And he was a big one to get in.
2: Well, I think with Q, you know, reading this, you know, the article, and we already knew it kind of, it was like the versatility that he brings. And what do we think about the two stud linebackers that we had last year? They had tons of versatility. Yeah. I mean, Arvell could be up on the line. He could drop back in coverage. You know, Sonny could do the same thing. So I think they probably looked at this kid and like, all right, you know, we probably see him more edge, you know, coming off, but we're going to be able to do some things with him. You know, he has a skill set that can drop back and, you know, I think he had a couple interceptions in the little that he played last year. He was hurt a little bit throughout the season. But, you know, the versatility of what you can do with him and moving him around and, I mean, just teaming him up. Maybe he's on the same side as Kenyatta. You know, like Patricia will come up with some things to get these guys in the right spots. And I think just having that ability to move around, play linebacker if he needed to, or just drop into space and not be lost, right? I think that's a huge thing. So the Alabama transfers, defensive line-wise, got to hit for us because they're going to be a big part of our success this year.
1: That they are. And then the other two on the list here also have a similarity because they're both safeties, 54 and 71. Terry Moore and Earl Little Jr. I, for one, super excited we got Earl Little Jr. Mm-hmm. To come over here in the transfer portal. But, I mean, the same thing about Terry. These guys have both played a lot of football and are going to be basically day one starters. And the thing is, you're going to play the three safeties. Jalen McClain, I know Earl, they have listed kind of as that nickel with Terry, Devin Sanchez, you know, Jermaine Matthews, you're going to be two corners. I think you're going to play a lot of that three safety look, and that's where I expect a lot of snaps for Terry Moore and Earl Little Jr. And what, again, whatever kind of comparison that they might have, or I guess not comparison, but like whatever style they want to put mm-hmm. them in, I think both those guys can play in different ways.
2: Yeah, well. I think, you know, those two guys kind of help you replace Caleb Downs a little bit, which is, right, you know, having two guys to replace one. But, you know, Earl Little's a guy who's going to, you know, maybe want to get down into the box a little bit, and he likes a little contact, and, you know, maybe he's that kind of rover for you, and you have the two deep safeties over, you know, over top of that. But, you know, Terry Moore, as I was scrolling down through this list, it's like, all right, where's he at? You know, where's he at? Because he missed all of last season with an ACL injury, right, you know, as he was recovering. Year before that, I mean, he was a pretty darn good player there for Duke. You know, all the way through until their bowl game where he actually got hurt. So, you know, I know he's coming off injury, but I thought he'd be around the 50s or somewhere where Earl was as well. But,
1: well, the crazy thing about Terry was, I was looking this up too, that he had a top 10 passer rating allowed that year at Duke mm-hmm. back in 2024. So it's, I know you think of safeties as wanting to cover, but sometimes as that thumper and that hitter, like, no, Terry Moore is a coverage safety. Like, if you try to throw at him, it's not going to go well because that's how good he was. He just allowed, I think, one touchdown that whole year.
2: Yeah.
1: 1 year, or all year, just allowed one touchdown in coverage. So, again, it is a lot about the injury and what he's going to be coming off of it. But if he can return to that form that you saw in 2024, like you said, I think you're going to have some box guys. Guys that aren't afraid to get down there, and I think Terry Moore is going to be a really good one to have.
2: Yeah, I think they're just going to complement each other, you know, very well, right? Especially when you throw everybody else that we already have there in. You're getting these new guys in the secondary. They're going to, I think people are, if Terry Moore can be healthy and be at 100%, I think we're going to be, there's going to be some Buckeye fans surprised. They're like, hold on, we got this guy, and it wasn't like a bigger deal because he is so good. But having both of them back there and throwing them, you know, adding them to McClain in the back end is huge. And, you know, it's funny that all four defensive guys are on this list, but that's where we needed to really attack in the transfer portal. So having four in the top 75 of the whole transfer world is pretty good business, I think.
1: Yeah, and I was looking this up too, just on the roster and kind of how it goes, where on offense, you are projecting to return
2: About everybody.
1: Probably 10 of 11. Like, yeah. You know, you'll sub in Chris Henry basically for Carnell, who went to the pros. And then whatever happens on that offensive line of, like, Padilla was here, Ian Moore
2: Van
1: was
2: Sickle,
1: here.
2: Ian Moore, you know,
1: Van
2: Sickle,
1: Padilla,
2: yeah.
1: It could be any one of those guys, but at least they were here and they played. Where I flip it over on defense and what? 5 minimum starting transfer guys? Because it's going to be, I think, Smith, Christian Allegro, I think, is going to start at linebacker. Mm-hmm. Both Terry and Earl, who we just talked about. It might be Q. It might be Walker. Like, you're going to have a lot of new faces just even in the transfer portal. Like, not just young guys coming in, but I think there's a world you got 5 or 6 new starters just from the portal on defense.
2: Well, I think we have to keep our fingers crossed that that's the case. You know, I mean, I remember talking to Pantone a couple years ago, and he's like, man, I'm watching 13 hours of film a day. You know, I go from high school to, you know, college to the portal. He's like, when you're bringing these guys in, you can't miss because you're giving them a decent amount of money to come here, right? And you only have so much of that. So, you know, he pours a ton of hours into this. And if these guys can all hit and they are the players that the coaching staff thinks they are, I mean, you're going to have those guys starting and playing meaningful snaps. And
1: another quick comment on this is the it's probably for a bigger conversation that we don't have time for, but here we are. Sorry, Fish, yell at me. Like, the thought process on this, you bring this transfer in, that's going to tick off somebody who thought that was going to be their job, right? Like, somebody on a D-tackle room, on a safety room, they're going to look at it and go, I thought that was for me. So if these guys are going to come in, they, like you said, Justin, they better start because you're most likely going to be losing that other player, potentially the transfer portal, once they find out that's not my job anymore. And I know you want to compete and you want guys that are here and willing to compete for jobs, but that's the other dangerous side of the transfer portal, which is why, like, I think that a lot about Indiana. I know you want to go all in on the transfer portal. That's a dangerous game to play because if you're not building and developing these guys and for them to be ready to go when it is their opportunity, that's just dangerous to say that we're going to keep going back to this well over and over again. And I get it. It's sometimes it's needed. Ohio State's defense needed to step it up. They did that. Come compete for jobs. Do the best you can. But, you know, when you do bring in as many transfers as you do at certain positions, it's going to bother some guys because they're just going to get passed up.
2: Well, and that's why everybody still looks at Indiana after the success they've had the last year saying, can they do it again?
1: Can they
2: reload with all these transfers, hit on their quarterback like they did the first 2 years? You know, have all these other playmakers around. Can they hit on it again? I mean, that's just, I don't know how you doubt Cignetti, but, you know, that world of just you making sure you're hitting on, I mean, the talent evaluators of the worlds nowadays are worth all the money in the world because they're the ones that are going out and saying, yeah, this is the guy you're going to get. He is going to be a player for you. And that's just the way of the world now. I mean, I like that the transfer portals went down to 1, so you can't have a guy leave right away,
1: yeah,
2: right?
1: So at least
2: you get to see how the season plays out. Oh, they brought this guy in. I'm not happy about it, but let me bust my tail and just continue to work, keep my head down, and we'll see how the season goes. Then I get to make a decision. But you would definitely have, if you had the 2 windows still, you would definitely have, well, you know, forget that. I thought I was going to be the starter. I'm getting out of here.
1: No, I agree. I think the 1 transfer portal part of it is positive to this and kind of helps even teams, I think, get their ducks in a row and who they want to start or who they're thinking about.
2: At least they know who their team's going to be all the way through summer, right?
1: Yeah, you're right. That's another big part. Exactly, right. Hey, we're going to invest in this guy. We do see this guy being our starter. And at the end of the day, it's college athletics. I know it's not the pros, but it's also it's a business in a way, and best players are going to play. We all love college football, where we will sit down and watch 2 of the worst teams that you've ever seen play, but you're going to watch it because it's college football and we're thirsty for it. But man, when you get a big matchup, there's nothing like it. On 3, did their top 5 Big Ten games going into the season, how many did the Buckeyes get? We'll tell you coming back in just 2 minutes.
16: 1 million is the kind of number you see on a scoreboard and double check to make sure it isn't broken. Hey, it's Austin Ward here. 1 million seconds is almost 12 days. 1 million minutes is almost 2 years. Now make it 1 million pounds because that's what Awaken 180 clients have crossed. 1 million pounds lost, and by the time you're hearing this, that number is already bigger. 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
1: All right, we need college football. 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Is it not just the best? 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The noon kickoff, 3, 7, 8, it doesn't matter. 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
2: There you go.
1: That's maybe the other thing that we all enjoy a lot there on Saturdays. But that being said, some matchups just stand above the rest. And with that, on 3 and the Crane and Cone Show went through the top 5 games for the Big Ten this season. How many for the Buckeyes? Let's get to it. He's Jacob Reimer, Justin Zwick, Matt Fontana with you tonight on the Buckeye Show, presented by CareSource. So they went through the top 5 games for the Big Ten coming up this year. I will start at number 5, Oregon at USC. I will start with this one, guys, and say this. I think we've all discussed it here on the show. I'm going to say it again. College football is better when USC is good. It's been a long time. I am in no way a Lincoln Riley fan. I don't want them to beat Ohio State. But Jay-Z, I think it'd be nice if the Trojans could show up from time to time.
2: Well, especially now that they're in the Big Ten, right?
1: Correct.
2: I mean, you know, it just makes the conference that much stronger. I remember those days, the Liner, Reggie Bush. I mean, it was like must-see TV because they were just so good and it was fun to watch. I would love if they got back to that. Now, granted, I'm glad they're not there this year because we had to go on the road and go see them, you know, so that's a good thing, and although people are saying this is, you know, Lincoln Riley's year to really make it.
1: They've been saying that for
2: exactly. I mean, every year he's been a head coach, I feel like that's been, you know, kind of the thing around him. But, you know, I don't understand how Oregon and Ohio State can be a big game and or Ohio State, USC doesn't make
1: right.
2: The, you know, like it just that part of it is a little strange to me. But you can't have Ohio State on all of these, I guess.
1: Yeah, they got most of them, because at 4, it's Washington and Oregon. Again, the Huskies, I think they were kind of, I don't say reeling after they lost Kalen DeBoer. It was just going to take a minute for them to kind of get back. I think they're sneaky. I think there's a little rivalry with that between the two, which is really cool. At number 3, it is Michigan, Ohio State. It is at the Shoe this year. Maybe a little disrespectful down there at 3, but I also think it's just with everything going on with Michigan. I don't think they're going to be...
2: Oh, is there some stuff happening up there?
1: Yeah, and a little busy. They didn't know. We did know. Wait, did we know? We knew. Oh, no, we didn't know. Like, what... The other one... I don't mean to digress. I'm sure everybody's seen everything going on with them.
2: Yeah.
1: Apparently, Harbaugh was involved with that young lady sending her to the... Sending up,
2: so well, send her to get some talk to somebody, maybe. Or,
1: yeah, allegedly, I mean, allegedly.
2: A lot of allegedly.
1: Apparently, stuff. He was involved with setting up that appointment. Or like, what?
2: Yeah.
1: What is what? I mean, and somehow Ward Manuel still has his job.
2: Telling Schroen not to hang out with her anymore. Like, yeah, can't go on the road with you. Like, oh, I wonder why. That's amazing.
1: Dude, I was hosting. I was hosting ESPN National this weekend. I went through a list of 24 different infractions, violations, or negative stories under Ward Manuel. He's been there, what, 10 years
2: 10
1: now?
2: Years, I think, yeah.
1: 24. That's two a year, plus some. You know, it's everything. It's DUIs. It's assault accusations.
2: Yeah, coach is getting arrested. I mean, your coach is being show caused.
1: Who's the guy using the computer?
2: Yeah, that's a big one. Yeah, the internet guy.
1: He's borderline federal prison. Yeah,
2: it is wild.
1: It's crazy.
2: Oh, I'm waiting for the Sports Illustrated how deep it went, like they did for Tress back in the day.
1: Oh, yeah. Oh,
2: never will they get that kind of treatment.
1: No, and that's the thing. It's at this point, you know, Harbaugh's never coming back to college, even in general. I mean, and that's the thing. I'm shocked that Ward Manuel still has a job. Why do you not just fire him so you can start anew?
2: Because he knows where all the bodies are buried. Well, I mean, that guy's been standing out there taking arrows for you for 10 years. You know what?
1: I didn't think about it. You're not wrong.
2: Well, because when you fire somebody up there, as they're finding out right now with that coach suing them, like you got to make sure they're set up.
1: But it's just like, just burn it down then. Yeah. Just burn it down. Like, let Whittingham get through on the football side. Now that Dusty May is gone, they hired that guy in the 2-year deal off the interim tag. Like, just burn it down. But, you know, even all the other scandals that we've ever seen, eventually you come back, but I digress. So Michigan, Ohio State is number 3 in the top 10 Big Ten games coming into the season. At number 2, November 7th, Columbus, Ohio, Dante Moore, Dan Lanning, and those Oregon Ducks come on town to take on the Ohio State Buckeyes. Jay-Z, I love this Oregon rivalry that is, it's very small. It's a budding rivalry with Ohio State. I like the addition of the teams that we got to join the Big Ten. You know, UCLA, I guess you could take or leave. But for the most part, I thought it was good to get USC, Washington. I loved when they got Oregon. I knew they were going to bring even further legitimacy to this conference. And I do think that this is, it'll never overtake Michigan. I'm never going to say that. But as far as like the competitive rivalry, I think this one is on between Ohio State and Oregon.
2: Yeah, I mean, I think the competitive part, right? I mean, not granted, people will say, well, you lost to Michigan in 3 out of the last 4 years. But Oregon is the team on the schedule that, all right, we got them coming to town. Like, we better be ready to rock because we know they've been very successful since, I mean, even before Lanning got there. They got tons of money. They're not afraid to spend it. I mean, they got two quarterbacks on their roster right now, probably making $10 million combined, I would think. They had to give Rayola something to come out there. But, I mean, their quarterback is good. They're going to come in here. They've done it already before. They've come to the Shoe and won. So, I mean, it's not something that they haven't seen or been a part of. But that's out of the three that we're going to talk about. I think Oregon coming to the Shoe is probably, because I just don't know about Indiana yet, but I think Oregon coming to the Shoe is probably going to be the toughest one.
1: Well, speaking of them, at number 1, it is Bloomington, Indiana, October 17th, Ohio State, Indiana. That is the number 1 game. Again, I will also try to set aside my Indiana bias on this thing and say, certainly, they're the defending national champions. This is still Ohio State's conference. It's going to take a lot more than what we've seen.
2: It's like 10 plus years, right, of them doing this.
1: Like, just call me when they win a couple of national championships or do what Ohio State has done, you know, for this conference. And I also think this is a reflection of the top five. Again, this was the top five Big Ten games. You had Oregon, USC, Washington, USC, Michigan, Ohio State, Oregon, Ohio State, Ohio State, Indiana. Tells you all you know about Indiana. Their schedule is garbage. Mm-hmm. It's terrible. And that's, I guess, in a way, good for them. But I'm also, at the end of the year, not going to be sitting here extolling the virtues of Indiana because I fully expect Ohio State to win that game. The only other two games of actual consequence really might be USC and Washington, and those aren't later. Like, they avoided Oregon. I don't know. I just look at that game, and I think that's going to be their...
2: Well, that is their... Yeah, that's their season, right?
1: That's it. And it is... No lot of conference games that are worth anything.
2: Yeah, the last two national champions going at it in Bloomington. I mean, it's
1: got to be a night game, right?
2: I bet it's going to be a noon game.
0: I think it's already big noon.
2: Yeah, it's going to be the big noon kickoff.
0: I think so.
2: They don't want to. They're not passing up that bad boy. And they're going to say, look at the ratings we got. And we're going to say, no duh. Yeah. You had the two best teams in the country going at it. Everybody was going to watch that, no matter when you put it on.
1: Ohio State, Oregon at the Shoe night game, or November 7th?
2: I think they're talking that one.
0: Well, no, because
2: somebody else has a night game.
0: I think it's Notre Dame Miami is that night.
2: Could that be a 3:30 game?
0: It could be a 3:30 on CBS.
2: Yeah,
1: I don't know why. I guess it's later in the year too, so it would get dark.
2: Yeah, 3:30 would be. I'm fine with 3:30.
0: I love a 3:30 kick in November because it still gets dark.
1: Yeah. I do. And then that's the thing about Ohio State. I mean, you get the night games in like the Big Ten Championship and certainly in the playoffs. Because right now the Texas game is, you know what? We get the Texas game at night too.
2: Yeah.
1: Early in the season. I'm gonna
0: yeah, but it's there.
2: Well, of course. You know, we knew last year. Oh, we got the big noon kickoff. It's gonna be a night game when we go down there.
0: Partners.
2: Exactly.
1: Yeah, but we got the white away jerseys on at night.
0: Oh, are they gonna?
2: They might be all whites.
0: Yeah, I was gonna say, are they gonna bring out the Sub Zero for that?
2: I hope they do. That's the sexiest look out there. Oh god.
0: I want them to keep the classic for that.
2: The white's not that big of a difference.
0: I know.
2: The white looks good, too.
0: Yes, I love it white does.
1: On white. Oh. Well, now that they changed the shoulder, too, and they put the broader kind of stripes back on like it used to be.
2: Oh, it's going to be nice.
1: We'll be all right.
2: It's going to look good.
1: Right. We'll be doing all right on that one.
2: It's going to be hot down there. You want all the whites, you know, even though it's at night.
1: This is true. Get in price for that game, by the way, $500.
0: Whew.
1: $500 for get in, by the way.
0: Do the Sub-Zero for the Indiana game.
2: That's a possibility.
0: I just feel like Ohio State, Texas, it's more of a classic matchup. Keep everything traditional.
2: And it's your second game, big game of the year. You don't want to go out and put your new uniforms on and lose that first game.
0: They got all dressed up in their new fancy uniforms.
1: Got it. That
2: would be what was out there, too.
0: Yes, exactly.
2: Sub-Zero didn't help them out down in Texas.
0: Yes.
1: No, can't have that. No. All right, we got to get to hashtag Buckeyes. Some love on the hardwood coming for a few Buckeyes. We'll tell you who coming back here. It is the Buckeye Show presented by CareSource.
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1: All right, we jump on the social media side of things. Of course, you can follow me on Twitter. I'm at MattFontana83. You can follow Justin on Twitter. He is at Justin Zwick. And, of course, you can follow Rhymer on Twitter, RhymeTime05. Actually, Justin is Justin Zwick 12. What, someone stole Justin Zwick?
2: I didn't even know. I was like, what is my tag?
1: Justin Zwick 12 and RhymeTime05. Or you got hacked. Before we get to hashtag Buckeyes on the social media, because you know what I've seen on social media all day today? Have you guys seen that bear steal those dudes' golf clubs off the back of his cart?
0: I have seen it, yeah.
2: I haven't seen that, no.
1: There's literally, this guy's golfing somewhere, this black bear comes up. He's obviously got food in his bag or something. This bear just rips his clubs off his bag and starts dragging him away. Then you have these idiots getting close to it trying to take a picture. And I was like, did you not see the bison video from the other day?
2: Oh, Lord,
1: do
2: you see that?
1: Yeah.
2: Toss that dude in the air.
1: Dude, wow.
2: I was in Gatlinburg one time. We had a black bear come through and open my brother's car door and get into it. And they told it, like, there's signs up there, like, make sure your cars are locked. And we're all like, oh, there's a bear coming. It came down right into the thing. I mean, took him 3 seconds. Opened that door, jumped right in. It was wild.
0: Oh, my gosh.
2: He was only in there for a little bit and got right. Like, the door didn't shut, thankfully.
0: Yeah.
2: So, he was, like, in there, got out. But you could go in, like, the paw prints on the seats and everything. It was wild.
1: There is a quote that I always laugh when it comes up, is that they went to these people in Yellowstone National Park. They had a huge problem with the bears getting in all the trash cans. So, somebody asked them, they go, well, why can't you design a trash can to keep the bears out? And somebody goes, there is a extremely thin margin between the smartest bear and the stupidest people. And we can't find where that line is because the bears are smart enough to get in and figure it out. And there's some really stupid people out there that don't know how to work a bear-proof trash can, apparently, in Yellowstone. So there it is. I would actually not be all that upset. I could use some new clubs.
0: Yeah,
1: could you imagine going home? Honey,
2: that's an insurance claim right there. Like, hey, I'm turning that bad boy in.
1: Right. Yeah. How much are those worth? At least $7,000.
2: At least.
0: Those clubs are the bears now. You don't have to worry about that. They're his. You're playing the rest of your round with somebody else's clubs. Don't even worry about it. You're just going to go get new ones.
1: If you didn't get that on video, would anybody believe you when you got back to the club?
0: Probably not.
1: Yeah. What happened? Well, there's a bear on 17.
2: Yeah, he's walking down the fairway with my bag on his back. I got a new caddy. Yeah.
1: He looks
2: like, all right, bear, come on. Give me my pitching wedge.
1: He goes, well, it's finally somebody knows how to hit these clubs. He goes, hand them over here. I'll show you how it's done. There you go. John Rothstein, of course, getting ready to go college basketball. A little further off than football is coming up. But CBS Sports, he's everywhere. FanDuel, and he threw up some things preseason. Big Ten players of the first team, player of the year, some breakout stars, but also power rankings. So again, John Rothstein, power rankings for the Big Ten coming up this year. Illinois 1, Michigan State 2, Michigan at 3, which is a little shocking. I think it's probably Dusty May and they lost everybody to the draft. USC 4, UCLA 5, Purdue is 6, Ohio State is 7. Ryan, I'll lean to you on this one, Justin, as well. But Ryan, I'll start with you. 7 for Ohio State. I feel like that's okay.
0: Yeah, I think looking at the Big Ten, I was in between that, like, 5 to 8 range for Ohio State, just as like an overall, like a just give it kind of a rough range, because like I don't look at them with Illinois, Michigan State, and Michigan for next year, but maybe just on the outside of that, and still
2: the next tier,
0: yeah, be in that next tier and still be competitive though. So I mean, I think it's a fair ranking right now for sure.
1: So then next up, he did the preseason first team all Big Ten players from John Rothstein. He has Jeremy Fears as the preseason player of the year out of Michigan State. But the big one for Ohio State, he's got John Mobley on the first team all preseason for Ohio State, which there was a chance he was going to go to the pros. I'm super glad that he decided to come back to the Buckeyes, and I think very deserving here to be on the first team, guys.
2: Yeah, Reimer, go for it.
0: Yeah, I love to see Mobley getting this early recognition. Like, I feel like he's definitely one of the big breakout guys taking that next step into his junior year. He's getting the keys to the offense and everything. And no, I mean, I feel like the potential was definitely there for him to be a first team kind of guy. And if things go as like I view them to go, like I feel like the ceiling for him is averaging 20 points per game, maybe a little bit more, and it's a very strong possibility from what I've seen from how him and Justin Pippen have kind of challenged each other. It's helped Mobley become more than just a shooter and score off the dribble a little bit and create for others, and that's kind of where he can get over that threshold and be a first team kind of guy, which is pretty elite company if he's able to do that. And I feel like it's definitely a possibility.
2: Do we have anybody else that can be his Robin?
0: Amari Bynum, yeah. Definitely, and Rothstein had him as a breakout star, which I'm right there with that as well. And then what you're expected to get from Anthony Thompson to?
1: You're like it's hard because you want to put him up there on that list. You also got to remember that he's going to be coming in as a freshman.
0: Yeah,
1: you know, and that's going to be hard. But it's not hard.
0: That 5-star label next to it though. So
2: that's like, big.
0: I know, yeah. But I mean the talent is definitely there. But you've also got to realize that the top two guys in the roster was built around Mobley and Bynum. And so, like, yeah, he's going to help bring that along and help add some scoring and some size for sure, and be able to help Mobley potentially get to that first team mark if it does happen.
1: Yeah, Mobley, I feel you brought up the point I was going to probably make is now without Bruce, it is going to be Mobley. And I think that was maybe a part of him coming back too. Were the conversations of what that's going to look like with him and just really the remake of this roster. Like, I know Jake Diebler has been working on it for a couple of years, but Reimer, I feel like this is the most work that he's put in.
0: Oh yes.
1: And some of it is, I don't want to say out of his control and help, but like having LJ Smith reclassify, you knew Thompson was coming in, but what they did in the transfer portal, I feel like they mashed the go button here. They had some good success last year, didn't get where they wanted to go, but they feel like they're pointing in the right direction. They said, "All right, we're going to match the hit the gas on this now and get where they want to go." And I think a big part of that is going to be where John Mobley can take them.
0: Well, and the big thing with last year, and I think what kind of went into their vision with building the roster was just getting deeper and also getting more experienced, because like they were in the bottom 10 of all of college basketball, 365 teams. They were 355th in bench points per game last year. And it's definitely going to take a big step next year. The backcourt is a big upgrade from last year, as long as everyone stays healthy. Jimmy Williams and Curtis Givens III are really nice pieces that are going to be able to give them some energy and some experience off the bench that can score a little bit too. And they got bigger. There's 7 guys that are 6'8" or taller. I've said that a few times. And like, that's big because the game is trending bigger. And I mean, just look at Michigan last year. They were monsters. So got to get bigger.
2: Do we just have a bigger
0: basketball
2: NIL bucket now? Or
0: I think maybe. Yeah. I think you can see it. I'm anxious to see where they kind of fit in the Big Ten of where they were at in spending this offseason.
1: That's part of it. You got to prove. I think like a lot of programs, and just specific to here, once you prove you can do a little bit, let's give you a little bit more, and let's see where you can kind of take it from there, and hopefully all the best. All right, great stuff. Appreciate everybody joining us tonight for the Buckeyes Show. We got a little Westwood One Radio coming your way next. 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